0: On your drive home, make sure every mile counts with the Afternoon Show on WJBC. Afternoon host Blake Hines here. I love to get you caught up on trusted news, money tips, and the latest headlines. I was wondering if the Federal Reserve is looking at China and seeing what they're doing with cutting rates a little bit.
1: Well, and I'd add to that, Blake, that's a very good point. The rest of the world has reduced rates. We're the ones that have not.
0: The Farm Fields, the front page. 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
2: By Chinese communist money that is surreptitiously slipped into the United States. That's, for instance, Neville Roy Singham. What can the United States do about this Chinese influence campaign on data centers or other things for that matter?
3: Well, this is the new frontier that the FBI and others are trying to develop protocols and increase the assets they have to go after this. And they have largely looked at it under the umbrella of domestic terrorism. So it's not looking at the data center situation by itself, but in recognizing in a number of cases when you have these various causes where you have pop-up protests, where there are pre-made signs, the same kinds of people going to the same places, whether the topic is ICE or Palestine or the Iran war or name it, they're recognizing a sort of crossover of radicalization, mobilization, foreign funding, and in the end, a movement that has objectives that are hostile to the national interests of the United States. And so I think that as they work on these protocols across the spectrum, they're going to find, as they trace the finances, which is a typical tool in counterterrorism, and the anti-influence efforts the government has there, they're going to find these tentacles. They're also working on protocols to force transparency on where nonprofits get money if the money is coming from overseas. That will take efforts, and there's a lot of layers to this. So if the foreign interest, even if it's an American based abroad bringing the influence money in, they'll have to find the layers of where it's going through. And I think they're at the front end of doing a bit more of that. But first and foremost, it's motivated by what they see as this domestic terrorism. But I think the anti-data center AstroTurf campaign will be found to be linked to the same kind of network of people, information, and money.
4: 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I'm John Batchelor.

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0: I'm John Batch with my colleagues Steve Yates and Gordon Chang. Wall Street Journal, most recently, extremely positive headline. Is it real? Deep U.S. ties with Taiwan are surviving pressure from China and Trump. The island opens up about American role in training troops for self-defense. Steve, this looks like really good news. Am I missing something?
1: Well, John, there's sort of a cottage industry in the U.S.-Taiwan security cooperation space where it's just taken as a cardinal rule that you do things but don't talk about things. And it sort of goes under the assumption that being open about what you're doing will be provocative to Beijing, as if Beijing doesn't already have eyes and ears everywhere to be able to tell what's happening in any case. And they will protest the smallest of molehills in U.S.-Taiwan security cooperation. So what difference does it make at this point, to quote Hillary Clinton, if you have a little bit more clarity about what's being done? Now, this report is one that maybe is not meant to help Taiwan, because when it's framed to look as if Taiwan is doing the disclosing and maybe doing a little boasting that there's more there than meets the eye in U.S.-Taiwan security cooperation, then that might be someone trying to tee up the U.S. government to be angry about this being talked about. But that's the old game in U.S.-Taiwan security cooperation. And maybe, just maybe, and I hope, our officials are wise to the fact that this was a pointless game. What's being done is known anyway. And we might as well reassure the Taiwan people that there are good things being done, reassure our allies that there are good things being done, and be truthful to the American people that our options are better than they have been told about Taiwan deterrence and U.S.-Taiwan cooperation, and that has not disrupted the president's ability to maintain what he calls, and I don't necessarily agree, is a good friendship with Xi Jinping.
0: Gordon, I have a comment and question for Steve.
2: We Americans, over the course of decades, have acted like cowards when it's come to Taiwan. And one can say, well, maybe the policy worked. Well, clearly it hasn't. So it would seem to me that whether you recoil at acting like a coward or not, it just has not worked. And we got to do something. We got to start acting like Americans, because at least we have a chance of getting better Taiwan policies and pushing China in a better direction. Because what's going on recently has been very, very frightening in the way that China has been moving. So, Steve, when we look at this, the big issue in Taiwan-U.S. relations is the $14 billion arms package. To put some context in this, last December, the Trump administration, to its great credit, gave the green light to an $11.1 billion or so arms package, the biggest ever. But it has yet to green light the $14 billion arms package. Where is that, and what is the relationship, if any, with the September 24th visit of Xi Jinping to the White House?
1: Well, Gordon, that's exactly correct. And I don't think that there's been any disclosure of what linkage there is, but it's sort of implicit in the old pattern of American leaders thinking, oh, there's a meeting coming, and the Chinese knowing they can always dangle a coming meeting to get American presidents to say now is not the time to do the right thing with U.S.-Taiwan arms sales or military exercises or pick your issue. The Chinese have become expert at getting us to hold our cards closer to the chest as meetings come and go. Well, they've never held back. They've held missile tests and other kinds of provocative exercises during and immediately before and after American engagement with their leadership. So this is an old game. I think, frankly, there is no better time than the month of August to just go ahead and have this move. And the administration has moved forward, as we've discussed in another context, on some tech controls that are necessary that China will not necessarily like. And they may respond to with other forms of retaliation. We might as well move ahead with what we know is right, and it sends the right signal to our allies. It also sends the right signals to our defense manufacturing base that needs to move forward with partners that actually pay for what we provide. And it helps the evolution of getting away from aid where military material is given when needed to others and more towards helping others have the deterrent capability they need by them buying and using it themselves. It's good for America. It's something the president should see as his branded contribution to modernizing and revolutionizing U.S.-China and U.S.-Taiwan relations, but more broadly, the relationship we have with our defense partners. So that's my hope. But I do think that there is a strong mindset in Washington and around the president that are part of the old think that, oh, to preserve this special friendship that you have with Xi Jinping, which ultimately will control whether he moves against Taiwan or not during your tenure, requires that you walk on eggshells with regard to these kinds of things as meetings approach.
0: Steve Yates of the Heritage Foundation, helping us on matters in East Asia. Steve will be with us often because we're looking at the visit of Xi Jinping to Washington in September. Gordon Chang at Gordon G. Chang. I'm John Batchelor.

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7: From ABC News, I'm Wayne Cabot. Meta just got slapped with a $500 million-plus penalty for the way it designs Facebook and Instagram. A judge in New Mexico rules Meta is fueling a youth mental health crisis with features like endless scrolling and autoplay and notifications. The order says Meta must pay $567 million for treatment and prevention programs. The judge saying that it created a public nuisance. Meta says it will appeal. It is confident, it says, that its record of protecting teens online is strong. President Trump says munitions to help America fight wars are being manufactured as needed, pushing back on this.
8: Sources tell ABC News that when President Trump backed away from his recent threat to launch a massive attack on Iran, one factor he considered was warnings from his advisors that the missile stockpile was dwindling. The president acknowledging he'd like more.
9: With that being said, we always want more. We have to have more.
10: It takes years to make new Patriot missiles. Each one is assembled nearly entirely by hand, and they cost almost $4 million each. Compare that to the drones that Iran has been using in this war. Those cost about $35,000 each.
7: ABC's Rachel Scott. There's a manhunt now underway for a 27-year-old suspect after police in Arizona say two bodies were found in the backyard of a home. Officers finding a large amount of blood inside the house.
11: The grisly scene outside Phoenix. Authorities finding two people dead, triggering an international manhunt for a missing couple's son. Authorities responding to a welfare check Tuesday at the home of a husband, wife, and their adult son in Avondale, Arizona. Investigators say no one was inside the home, but they immediately saw signs of foul play.
7: ABC's Melissa Adun. Scientists have for the first time used AI to create viruses that don't exist in nature. The report in the journal Science says that the research did not use data on viruses that could infect people. This is ABC News.
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7: Miss North Carolina Brittany Boltonhouse has been stripped of her title by the Miss USA organization, saying that it doesn't tolerate racism, homophobia, transphobia, or language that strips someone of their dignity. ABC's Rihanna Nally.
16: State and national organizers did not say exactly what the conduct was, only stating a title here isn't a trinket. It's a position of trust extended by an organization and accepted by a woman who agrees to carry a standard in public. When that standard is broken, the title cannot continue as though nothing happened. Boltonhouse has not commented publicly, but the Miss USA organization says she took ownership and apologized for her behavior.
7: She's been replaced with the runner-up. President Trump congratulated the Team USA winner, the Winter Olympians, on their medals from February's games in Italy, saying that his administration is now working on plans to pass the Protection of Women and Girls in Sports Act, which would ban federal money being spent to schools that allow athletes who are male at birth from competing on women's sports teams.
9: We have a bill right now that we're trying to get passed, and if it does, we'll be bringing sports back and you'll all be protected and your sports will be protected and, frankly, women will be protected.
7: A nurse at Maine Medical Center has been released from ICE custody. Deborah Capisha, an RN from Zambia, was detained last week at Boston Logan Airport. Her union says that she's here legally as her asylum case is pending. Wayne Cabot, ABC News.
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1: 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Thanks to our friends over at Luca Grill. Also, don't forget on Tuesday, our phone lines are open at 309-829-2345 for a Talk to Us Tuesday. 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I'm the afternoon host from 4 until 6, live and local coverage. We bring you up to the minute news. 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Thanks to our friends over at Luca Grill. Also, don't forget on Tuesday, our phone lines are open at 309-829-2345 for a Talk to Us Tuesday. 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I'm the afternoon host from 4 until 6, live and local coverage. We bring you up to the minute news. Plus, we hear from every Monday the head coach and general manager of the Bloomington Bison, Philip Barsky. Thanks to our friends over at Luca Grill. Also, don't forget on Tuesday, our phone lines are open at 309-829-2345 for a Talk to Us Tuesday. 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I'm the afternoon host from 4 until 6, live and local coverage. We bring you up-to-the-minute news. Plus, we hear from every Monday the head coach and general manager of the Bloomington Bison, Philip Barsky. Thanks to our friends over at Luca Grill. Also, don't forget on Tuesday, our phone lines are open at 309-829-2345 for a talk to us Tuesday. 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I'm the afternoon host from 4 until 6, live and local coverage. We bring you up-to-the-minute news. Plus, we hear from every Monday the head coach and general manager of the Bloomington Bison, Philip Barsky. Thanks to our friends over at Luca Grill. Also, don't forget on Tuesday, our phone lines are open at 309-829-2345 for a talk to us Tuesday. 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
0: Told President Carter, you need to withdraw this treaty. We don't have 67 votes to approve it. My guess is they didn't even have 50. And so the Russians then conveniently invaded Afghanistan. And then everybody said, look, use that as an excuse, Mr. Carter. You can say you're withdrawing the treaty because the Russians invaded Afghanistan. We don't have to say that the treaty is a piece of junk, and you can say face, and we'll just pretend and blame it on the Russians.
2: It's no Ronald Reagan in the White House, and Gorbachev take control of the Soviet Union in 84, 85. When we come back, the START treaty, START 1 and START 2. Peter Husey, I'm John Bashton.
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0: I'm John Batsua, Peter Husey of the Gold Institute for International Strategy, a fellow at the National Institute of Deterrent Studies. Start one and start two. The Reagan administration and the last days of the Soviet Union, what did they achieve?
1: The START 1 treaty reduced nuclear weapons from about 10 to 12,000 on each side down to no more than 6,000. And it was portrayed as a 50% cut, which it was, but there's some footnotes you need in here, and that the bombers could carry a lot more warheads than we actually counted. But neither the key was on submarines and land-based missiles, there was a very, very big reduction. And we had excellent verification. For example, we put people in their missile factories in Russia so that we could watch the missiles coming out the door. It was called portal monitoring, and it enabled us to see exactly how many missiles they were producing. So they couldn't lie about, oh, no, we only have 200, when in fact they may have had 300. So the START 1 treaty reduced nuclear weapons. It limited the number of missiles you could have versus bombers. And it was a first time ever that you saw reductions in strategic long-range nuclear weapons. As you know, we had the INF Treaty a couple years prior.
0: 84 was and that was a shorter-range missile launch. It's not ICBM.
1: Those were the missiles that Russia decided they wanted to deploy, thousands of SS-20 medium-range missiles in Russia aimed at Europe. And President Ford, President Carter, both said, well, you know, if you continue this, we're going to deploy our own. And they never did. It was Reagan who came in and said, okay, I'm going to put Pershings and Glickums, ground launch cruise missiles, in Britain, the Netherlands, Germany, and Italy. That got the Russians' attention and got them to the table. And that's when Reagan fulfilled his promise, which was, I'm going to go 0-0. You don't have any, we don't have any. And that was 86. And the INF Treaty was an extraordinary breakthrough. But that led, in part, I think the Russians really had to eat a lot of crow on that one, and they eventually collapsed. And then right at the end, Bush and Yeltsin signed START 1 and as well as START 2.
0: That's 91.
1: Yeah.
0: Right.
1: That's right.
0: The last year of the Soviet Union, they signed START 1. All right. The Soviet Union's gone. It's now the Russian Federation. It's headed by a man of extreme instability, named Yeltsin, and he's signing a treaty called START 2. What is it?
1: START 2, the key was we're going to go down to 3,500, which was a big cut, but the key was it banned all multiple warheads on land-based missiles. That was the window of vulnerability being closed shut. And Reagan talked about this way back in 1981 at the National Press Club. He said, that's the fear we have of those huge behemoth missiles that can carry 10, 15, 20, 24 warheads each. And they're dangerous and they're destabilizing. And START 2 treaty got rid of them, which I think was an enormous achievement. And the Senate overwhelmingly passed it. And we assumed the Duma would pass it because Yeltsin supported it. And unfortunately, that did not work out.
0: No, it didn't. All right. We're now, Bill Clinton's now president. START 2 is being considered by the Duma and by the U.S. And it's meant to stabilize. Does it?
1: It does if it had been implemented. But unfortunately, the Duma and Mr. Gorbachev entered the picture and said, well, wait a minute. We can't build thousands and thousands of single warhead missiles. It's too expensive. Right. We want missiles with 10 to 20 warheads. Well, they're being banned under the new START, the START 2 treaty. And so the Duma, very cleverly, they added a provision to the treaty on their own. They said, okay, we'll sign this if you only keep missile defense in the laboratory, but you can't build it. Well, the Senate said, U.S. Senate said, well, that wasn't in the treaty to begin with. And if you're going to add it to the treaty, we certainly are not going to approve it because we got to bring it back and look at it. So the U.S. Senate said, you know, get lost. And then the Duma said, so, okay, no START 2. And so they didn't have to ban the weapons.
0: And that ends the 20th century. We're now in the 21st century.
1: Yes.
0: And I believe Mr. Obama is in the White House, and they sign a New START treaty. What is that?
1: Yes. Well, the predecessor was the Moscow Treaty under President Bush, and it was a couple pieces of paper. It was very short, and Russia pledged to do X, and we pledged to do the same, and it would reduce nuclear weapons from 1,700 to 2,200, which was a cut, but there was... We were lucky that the START 1 verification measure still existed, mm-hmm. but there wasn't any new verification. It wasn't detailed. But what Putin was trying to do was catch up to us, and he wanted to keep us at the current level and cut it down so that he could catch up. And we're all in favor of arms control, and so we signed it in 2002, and we got this called the Moscow Treaty. You're right. In 2010, Mr. Obama had a treaty that was more detailed, and in 2010 it said, okay, we will go down to 1550, but we'll only count every bomber as one warhead, even if it has 6, 10, 12, or whatever.
0: The New START treaty is now in abeyance. It's gone. It was never.
1: It went away earlier this year.
0: Right. So there is no treaty between us and the Russian Federation on nuclear weapons in extant. We have 30
1: that's
0: seconds.
1: That's true. The only treaty that's still in existence is the Nuclear Nonproliferation Treaty, which doesn't apply to us or Russia.
0: Right.
1: Except we're meant to be good stewards of the nuclear business and don't spread nuclear weapons around like sending them to Belarus.
0: To be continued, Peter Husey of the Gold Institute of International Strategy and a fellow at the National Institute of Deterrent Studies. I'm John Batchelor.
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0: I'm John Batchelor. I welcome Umberto Briceño. He is writing for Civitas Outlook at the Civitas Institute, University of Texas at Austin. He is a professor with a wide experience in research in religious law in prestigious law schools in Venezuela, Europe, and the United States. We're speaking directly, however, his understanding of his native country, Venezuela. The professor's essay looks at what has happened to Venezuela, much in the news because of crime, and what can be done given the Maduro regime, before that the Chavez regime, and now the Delcy Rodriguez and Jorge Rodriguez's regime in the palace in Caracas, remembering that there's been a double earthquake to strike Caracas in these last weeks that makes everything more difficult. Everything possible into the future now has to be devoted resources to rescuing and repairing the city and the people who were damaged by the earthquake. But let us begin by saying that once upon a time, Venezuela was one of the richest, if not the richest, country in the Western Hemisphere because of its oil, because of its people, its education. That was crashed by events under the man Chavez, who is no longer with us. He died of cancer more than a dozen years ago. However, his successor, Maduro, is the man who's been arrested and charged with narco-terrorism crime and awaits trial in New York. In the palace in Caracas is a young woman named Delcy Rodriguez, who was the vice president of Maduro. That is a polite way of saying she was a gangster, too. And the United States and the Secretary of State have decided to leave her in place while they go through phases to rebuild democracy. Professor, a very good evening to you. I don't want to go on at length because we can come to this by your essay. But in general now, I mentioned to everybody there's an article in the Financial Times in these last hours complaining that the United States is not following a course that is wisdom, reminding everybody that when Poland rose up against the Soviet brutes, it did not look for somebody in the regime who was sympathetic to Moscow and leave them in place while the country went through transformation. It removed all of the bric-a-brac of communist domination and put in place inspirations such as a man who worked on the shipyards and became the symbol of Polish freedom. There is a symbol of your country's freedom. Ms. Machado, who won the Peace Prize for uniting the opposition and standing up to Maduro, and her colleague, Mr. Gonzalez, who won the election in 24, well acknowledged he is the president of Venezuela. However, there's much more to be done. So I come to you first with your measure of Venezuela today. What is it that you see that is most alarming? And then we will get on to solutions. Good evening to you, Professor.
1: Good evening, John. Thank you very much for your interest in Venezuela and the opportunity to let your national audience to know what's going on there in my country, in Venezuela. Well, as you know, the United States administration arrested Nicolas Maduro in Caracas and brought him to the justice of the United States. And there are a huge debate of what does it mean or how can we explain in the international law or justify. First of all, I would like to tell your audience that there is certainly certain conflict or tension between the reality, what imposed our reality, and the possible solution. What imposed our reality there? The country has been told for many scholars and politicals around the world was taken by the criminal organizations, a transnational alliance of criminal organizations. When I mean was taken completely, the structure of the state, every institution was directed by those criminals. The more importance one without doubt. And the first thing for that to be possible to rebuild the institutions and my country is to dismantle all these criminal organizations. Indeed, we have in there at least 20 what we call colectivos, basically paramilitaries group in Venezuela that support the regime, the Maduro's regime, and before the Chavez regime. And also, we need to reestablish the law for the army force. The official army force has been completely controlled by the regime, and then we need to put them under the law, under the civil authority in Venezuela. And then after that, we need to, solve these violence issues in my country, then it will be possible to reestablish some institution, to reestablish liberal institution as a basic thing to rebuild the country. We need the rule of law, as I mentioned in this conference in this institution in Berkeley. The Venezuelan is the last one ranked in the earth about the rule of law. There are not such a thing at all in my country. And we need to reestablish the judicial, as you mentioned it before, John. One of the more important things, we don't have a real serious judiciary there at all. I mean, they are just agents for the government, period. And also the general attorney should be a credible, trustable person, trustable official, and it's not now, and so on. And one of the more difficult things is to establish an electoral official system that is trustable, and we haven't, we don't have. And then the question became, as you suggested, John, why the United States substitute Maduro for the Ms. Delcy Rodriguez, the actual president in charge. And the Trump administration has argued that it's the tension and that I tried to refer before, the tension between this reality, this control over those criminal violence organization and the possibility to restore the institution there, maybe in conflict. That's the reason they argue to sustain this interim president, Ms. Delcy Rodriguez in Venezuela, trying to justify that she's going to help because she promised to help the United States and the Venezuelan on the rebuilding or restoring our economy and our institutions. One of the more important things that you suggested also, John, is what should be done for now. I mean, this is a difficult issue, but I would say that if you evaluated the plan, the original plan from the Trump administration, it suggests that the oil that need this country because of this international conflict in which we in the United States are, need to our oil in order to stabilize the oil prices here. And almost in the whole history, Venezuela has contributed with United States in those conflicts, including the Second World War. And then now, the problem that I see, and the problem that is for me obvious, is this huge investment that Venezuela need in order to increase our oil production. It seems to me that it doesn't going to happen, at least in the amount that the Trump administration suggested at the beginning of this extraction that they did in Venezuela against Maduro. Because if you follow the main director, CEO, or president of the main oil industry in the world, they have said that they need institutions in order to invest. They have said that they need the rule of law, and they need a judiciary that they can trust, which is not the case. And then after that, after solve the main issues, we need elections. We need elections. Right. In order to have the election, we need a trustable

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1: 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We're the ones that have not.
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0: I'm John Batchelor with Umberto Briceño. He is a professor of law. He spent many years studying his country and writing about his country, and now he's written for What Needs to Be Done. Maria Corina Machado is the leader of the opposition, prevented more than once from returning to her country by the regime. Mr. Gonzalez was elected president in 24. He is waiting to come back to his country and lead it. They're both inspirational figures. The opposition is organized and united. The country needs everything. It does not need gangsters. So, Professor, first question. You need a judiciary. You need the rule of law. The judges that are in place right now, can they be used, or have they been corrupted like the rest of the apparatus and need to be replaced?
1: They need to be replaced.
0: Okay.
1: Without doubt. I mean, they are just agents to the regime, right. Very clear agents to the regime. That's all.
0: We're told that $13 billion has been the amount of money earned from the oil that's been extracted so far. Your country is rich with oil. I think it has all the oil in the planet, but it has a lot of oil. $13 billion, but we don't know where it went. Do we need to find out where that money went, what the Rodriguezes have done with it?
1: Well, certainly it's a very important at any administration on any liberal country, the money that they receive to be controlled, to be transferred, where and how do they invest it or where they spend that money.
0: Right.
1: To tell the truth, John, I don't know at all where this money went, except that it's supposed to be deposited in some accounts or on the Treasury name or the U.S. Treasury name, but I don't know how it has been spent or invested at all. And I understand that the U.S. Senate has proposed to open an investigation on that, which is a very important issue for at least to get to know where this money is. And it should invest with very, very careful caution because as you suggest, as you said, John, these people has been stolen money for years, for more than 3 decades. I'm not talking about a little stolen money or a little crime. So I'm talking about a huge, maybe the hugest corruption that you can imagine maybe in the last 20 years on Earth.
0: And one more detail here. What we have is a president ready to lead. What we need is a date for the election. If the election is set at a certain date, say March of 27, is that satisfactory to know that we're working towards it? Because we don't now have a date. Do we need a date?
1: I think we need two things, John. We need a clear decision to clean of Venezuela of those gangsters.
0: Mm-hmm.
1: When I say gangster, I say the criminal organization, the paramilitaries, and put the army force under the law, the official army force under the law, and then to get elections. Because I don't think it would be possible to get election without those violent people in the streets of Venezuela. I mean, it's a reality. I mean, it's they keep people, they control them, they support the regime. But I don't see that going to be that difficult for the strong forces and intelligence that United States have if they wanted to do it. That's what I want to see now. And after that, immediately the elections. And the elections could be, in my opinion, as you suggested, in March 2027. Without, I don't see any obstacle to do it. And Maria Corina Machado is, without any doubt, the leader of this opposition in Venezuela. Some people said that it's closer to 80% of approval or intention to vote for her now in Venezuela.
0: Certainly, the political prisoners who are still in the dungeon need to be released. However, you have much information and communication with your friends around the world and in Venezuela. Is Venezuela ready for this transformation now? The people who have been without food security, without medical security, do they want everything to happen right away, or are they patient?
1: I mean, we, the Venezuela, have been living this for 3 decades,
0: yes,
1: John.
0: Yes.
1: And I remember a lot of very smart people asking me how has been possible that in your country, why you have been done something against it, you're the Venezuelans, has been the question. And my answer to that has been, well, could you imagine the force that we are confronting there? Iran, Hezbollah, the guerrillas of Colombia, the narcotraffic, the laundering money, the financial power for all these people, the access that they have to technology, to information, to media. We United States, now the regular people know about the Iran powers, the Iran difficulties to defeat them. And could you imagine this small country, relatively small, I would say, to try to defeat this organization, this criminal alliance, transnational alliance? And one of the problems, important problems, John, and you hear, and I've been listening very carefully, all these international leaders saying, we call for dialogue, we call for peaceful solution, please, the opposition in Venezuela should see to talk with them. And the counterparty of this this opposition is those violence organization that I'm talking about. Could you imagine? And this is the response to this question of so many people around Earth, that why you, the Venezuelan, has not been able to change by your own this thing.
0: We have a piece of good information that next door, Colombia, where I'm told 2 million Venezuelans live in Colombia because they fled the regime. There's a new president, De La Espria, and he's to be inaugurated within the next days. And his inauguration is going to be attended by many of the presidents who've been elected. Chiefly, Javier Milei will be there, and I believe Mr. Rubio will be there as well. So that is positive news, I believe. Is that correct, to have Colombia next door in the hands of a man who believes in democracy? We have less than a minute. Go ahead, Professor, less than a minute.
1: Yes, I believe too that, John, not only the Colombian, but for us, Colombia is very important. We live with this Colombian almost permanently. They are interchanged, many cities, right. Intellect, education, business. Yes, it could be a good symptom for our recovery, a good element. And also in other places around South America, like this happened in Peru, maybe would be helping, or even Argentina.
0: Yes.
1: And let's see.
0: Yes, well, in other words, there are a lot of well-wishers. Once the Rodriguezes retire from the palace, Humberto Briceño León has taught in law schools in Venezuela, Europe, and the United States, writing at Civitas Outlook. I'm John Batchelor.
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3: 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Thanks to our friends over at Luca Grill. Also, don't forget on Tuesday, our phone lines are open at 309-829-2345 for a Talk to Us Tuesday. 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Thanks to our friends over at Luca Grill. Also, don't forget on Tuesday, our phone lines are open at 309-829-2345 for a Talk to Us Tuesday. 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
5: All right, with the primary win by the Democratic Socialist in Michigan. What does that mean for the Democratic Party? A CNN poll released this week reported that 34% of Democrats and Democratic-leaning adults identify as Democratic Socialists. 34% of the party identifies as Democratic Socialists. To talk about it is a political strategist, media commentator, and senior advisor who was once a former Republican congressional aide and now is a Democratic strategist and a senior advisor to the Lincoln Project. He's got a podcast out there called Party Lines Podcast. Kurt Bardella. Kurt, welcome to America at Night. Thanks for joining us.
6: Hey, thank you so much for having me.
5: You got it. You've had a journey and a half, so I'd like to tap into that and ask you those questions at some point. But let's talk about this whole civil war in the Democratic Party. We've seen it in the Republican Party. Is that what we're seeing in the Democratic Party with this victory up in Michigan?
6: I think so. It was one thing when we saw some of these disagreements within the party contained to spaces like New York or California. That's where you would expect it. But once you get into a state like Michigan, that is of such political importance that the Democratic Party just recently announced that Michigan was going to be one of the earliest states in the primary calendar for the presidential election in 2028. Once that these fights bleed into those type of states with that level of prominence within the Democratic Party, that speaks volumes. And it very much reminds me of what I got to witness up close and personal back when I was a Republican, when the Tea Party wave happened in 2010, and I was at the House Oversight Committee working for Darrell Issa, and a number of those Tea Partiers who ended up becoming congressmen were featured in our committee, and they were among the best communicators in all of politics. And that's the common thread that I'm seeing with some of these very left, socialist-aligned Democratic candidates. Is say what you want about their politics, they are incredibly talented communicators. And I always say when it comes to politics, much like sports, game recognizes game. And there's no substitute for talent. And if you're running right now against someone who is a talented communicator, who is anti-establishment, who isn't a Beltway insider, that can be a recipe for success no matter which side of the aisle you're on.
5: Do you think this Abdul El-Sayed's got a shot in Michigan to pull this off?
6: Well, I think the answer to that question comes down to really what this election is about. And it's about whether or not the word socialism or socialist scares you more as a voter than the frustration you might have about some of the under-promised expectations that you have for what Republican rule would look like. If you are more upset about the war in Iran resulting in higher gas prices, if you're upset that the cost of living is still too high, if you're upset that Democrats, are to the left, but Republicans have promised an economic boon that just hasn't materialized for most of America, like, you're going to have to decide. Socialism scares you, or not making any progress on your pocketbook scares you. We'll see which one wins, but that's really what this election will be about. And I do think that any person who can win a Democratic primary in Michigan against someone who had the entire backing of the Democratic Party establishment, who had more money than you times like eight, and you still win, that is a formidable candidate, and that person always has a chance.
5: It seems like the Democratic Party is getting a lot of their socialist energy from the younger voter. Is that a fair statement?
6: Absolutely. I mean, I think generationally speaking, the generation that comes next is always generally more progressive than their parents. I think that's just kind of a natural thing that happens. Someone speaking here who has two kids. That's just one of those things that happens in life. But there's no doubt that there is this under 30 group that they're priced out of being able to buy their first starter home, which means they're delayed in being able to start and afford a family. The jobs that you expect to get when you do the right thing, you get the good grades, you get to college, you get your degree, those jobs aren't there the way that they were for my generation, certainly. And so the frustration builds. And at some point, you look around and go, you know what? None of this is working for me. So why would I go along to get along with a system that just is failing over and over and over again? And ultimately, when that happens, the next generation takes things in a completely different pendulum. There's an overcorrection that happens. And I think we're seeing that play out in the Democratic Party side right now.
5: Let's talk about that overcorrection. Certainly, I see a yin and a yang, right? Obama begets Trump, right? Bush begets Biden. Mm-hmm. I understand that. But these democratic socialists today, and I don't mean that as a derogatory term, that's what they're calling themselves.
6: That's what they're calling themselves, yeah.
5: Right, yeah. They are openly calling for abolishing prisons, abolishing the Pentagon. Cori Bush's main source of jobs in her district was Boeing, and she was calling for the defunding of the Pentagon. Shocking, she lost. But I mean, they are openly defiant about, you know, doing away with the Supreme Court, wanting to do away with the presidency, wanting to do away with prisons. I don't see how that becomes a mainstream idea when it comes to America.
6: Yeah, and I'll tell you, the flip side of that, you know, and I've been really thinking about this because I think it's an important conversation. If, big if, but if some of these candidates like Syed in Michigan end up winning, what does that tell us about where the Republican Party is right now as well? That they lost someone like Mike Rogers, who is about as establishment, and I mean that in a good way, by the way, you know, incredible foreign policy, intelligence credentials, you know, solid Republican, a Mitt Romney Republican in many ways, in my opinion. What does it say about the Trump Party if he loses to a socialist in Michigan? My God, like that is how unpopular the Republican Party has become, that the American people in the electorate were willing to roll the dice on a few self-identified socialists because they're so disgusted by what they've seen from Donald Trump and the Republican Party. Like, there's a flip side to that, and I think that's a really important conversation, because I'll tell you what, if Syed wins in Michigan and beats Mike Rogers, that probably means Sue Collins goes down to Maine. That probably means Tallarico is within earshot of flipping Texas against Ken Paxton. If that's the direction that they go, that also says a lot about the Republican Party right now as it does about the Democratic Party.
5: Sure, but there's one big if for all those other dominoes to fall. I don't even think Tallarico, even though the polls are somewhat favorable for him in Texas, I'll believe Texas when I see it. I don't see Abdul El Sayed, God love the guy, winning in Michigan. It's a purple state. If you were in New York, if you were in California, if you're in a much more bluer state, okay, I could see that sort of carrying the day. But she put up a pretty valiant effort. The polls had him winning by, you know, 16, 17, 18 points. He won by 1%. So I don't know how accurate the polls are. It could be a drubbing in a state that the Democrats could have won if they would have put up a more traditional Democrat.
6: I think that's possible, but there's a flip side to that too, which is in midterm elections, and we've seen this now since 2018, when Donald Trump's name isn't on the ballot, Republican turnout plummets, Democrats overperform. That is just a statistical reality of every election we have had since 2016. When Trump's not there, Republicans have a real problem with turnout. And when I look at the outcome of primaries, if you're a Democrat running right now, if you have the base with you, because midterms are all about who can get their side to show up the most, because most people are not inclined to participate, frankly, and I can't really blame them when you look at the options out there a lot of times. It comes down to which side gets their base to really turn out, to show up, to show out. And it's a lot easier of a climb to make when you are the base favorite, like Syed is in Michigan, versus the alternative. If Stevens had won, Haley Stevens had won, she would have had a real problem getting the base to motivate and turn out, because they would have felt very sour about it. It reminds me very much of the dynamic that Hillary Clinton found herself in when she won the nomination. A lot of Bernie voters, when it came to the election, they sat out. You look at the precinct drop in turnout. In the 2016 general election, some of the biggest drops were in the most left progressive Bernie Sanders aligned districts, like in Wisconsin, that they just stayed home because they were so disgusted with the outcome. Syed's not going to have that problem. And I don't know that Mike Rogers is a big enough personality to inspire Republicans to turn out and vote in droves in a midterm off-year election when there's nothing else on the ballot at stake.

0: WJBC and Beer Nuts present the Scott Miller Show hat. This is an embroidered baseball cap. On the front of it, the Beer Nuts logo and the Scott Miller Show logo. And on the back of the hat, my cartoon photo with the big mustache. This is not a contest prize. This hat is not for sale. The only way to get a Scott Miller hat is when I gift them randomly. Now, there is only one rule. You cannot ask for a hat. If you ask for one, you are restricted from receiving a hat. You are banned. You do not get a hat. WJBC, good morning. Who's this?
1: Good morning. This is your mom. I want a hat. I'm a down low.
0: Mom?
1: We won't tell anybody.
0: What is rule number one?
2: Don't ask for a hat.
0: No hat for her.
3: Blue collar workers that Donald Trump has done incredibly well with politically since he came on the scene. Those are the same people that also are fans of the Bernie Sanders Democratic Socialist side of things right now, because they generally accept the premise that, hey, we're getting a pretty raw deal here. Wages are pretty stagnant. We're being asked to do more with less. It's getting harder to succeed and achieve the American dream. And all they see are the same people in office and go like, yeah, that's not right. That doesn't sit well with me. And so the president has done a really good job marshaling that energy and making it feel like it's an us versus them mentality. And Bernie Sanders and really his direct disciple and Zohra Mamdani have also channeled that very effectively. And again, the I get the stuff about defund the police and expanding the court or all these kind of more radical positions. But the fundamental heartbeat of democratic socialism is an economic argument. And that economic argument is very close in vocabulary and feeling and sentiment to the way that Donald Trump has won the working class in America as well.
4: Yeah, you know, it's the most underreported story during the Trump years is the people who voted for Obama and voted for Trump. He made inroads mm-hmm. with Latinos. He made inroads with blacks. He made inroads with all sorts yep. of people. Because they believed his economic message. And those are the ones who are probably most upset with him right now because of the higher inflation and the war in Iran and some of the tariffs that have hurt some of the working class people. And, you know, prices not going down like it said it would. But that working class core that the Democratic Party is been losing over the last number of years tried to reach out and Donald Trump tapped into that vein. And there were a lot of Democrats who crossed over and voted for him these last couple of elections.
3: Yeah. I mean, again, it's an interesting, back and forth that you have when you have a Barack Obama voter who voted for Donald Trump, who also voted for Joe Biden, in the COVID election, as I call it, but then went back to Donald Trump in 2024. And those people are truly up for grabs right now. And in these midterm elections, especially, those truly swing voters are absolutely, in play. And that is where the left socialist argument can resonate a little bit and gain some ground in areas that, again, Republicans would be making a very big mistake if they just kind of cast it off as, oh, these radical socialist kids today, and didn't take it seriously as a political threat, because it very much is.
4: Kurt Bardella, real quick, I have a couple more questions, but where can people find your podcast?
3: Party Lines Podcast is on social media, on YouTube. Just type it in. I host it with my favorite Republican commentator, Aaron McGuire, who you see oftentimes on Fox News.
4: Okay, good. Kurt, if Abdul al-Sayed loses in Michigan, mm-hmm. I don't see the Democratic Socialists getting any chance in 2028. This might be their one chance that the establishment Democrats say, all right, we'll give you a shot and let's see how you do. But if he doesn't deliver, I don't think they're going to take any chances come 2028.
3: It would be, in a very convoluted way, a gift to the future Democratic Party, the one that wants to win the presidency in 2028. If some of these folks lose this time down, just to put it to bed, just to say, hey, you shot your shot and you airballed it and we lost a seat that we should have won and we came up short getting the Senate majority and we underperformed in a political environment that could not have possibly been more favorable and you guys got your way and yes, and you blew it. Sit down, shut up. We don't want to hear from you again. We're going in a different direction.

0: sometimes that's what you need to have happen if you want to win the big picture races out there that we're going to be having come 2028. And the centrist in me hopes that actually happens.
1: Well, you know, the Republican Party should have a couple of senators from Georgia that are Republicans. And they might lose that Texas seat because of the Tea Party / MAGA wing and their unbending nature. So we'll see if the Democrats make some of those same mistakes. Kurt Bardella, good stuff, political strategist, co-host of the podcast Party Lines, former Republican, now senior advisor to the Lincoln Project. Kurt, we'd love to have you back on. Thanks for checking in.
0: Anytime. Thanks for having me.
1: You got it. America at Night, back in a moment.
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9: 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We bring you up to the minute news. Plus, we hear from every Monday the head coach and general manager of the Bloomington Bison, Philip Barsky. Thanks to our friends over at Luca Grill. Also, don't forget on Tuesday, our phone lines are open at 309-829-2345 for a talk to us Tuesday. 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
1: Hey, did you know that Americans spoke more words in 2005 than in 2019? There's a new study that says that we are speaking less and less. Not to our wife or our husband or our children or our coworkers, but to everybody else. We open up the Starbucks app. We order our latte. We get in the car. We go through the drive-through. They give us our cup. We say thank you, and we're on our way. Whereas years ago, you walked in. Hey, how you doing, Joe? Good to see you. Hey, how's your kid doing? Where's the newspaper? Boy, did you see the game last night? How you doing? Yeah, give me a latte. Give me a coffee. Two sugars. Right, you sit down, you have a nice chat, you open the door for somebody, how are you? You smile, you're nice. It's a very different world. They call that weak ties, and we're losing that connection as a society. We're going to come back and talk to a psychiatrist about that next hour. And it's Thursday. Bill Cleveland had an event tonight. He had a book signing event. We'll go and see how that book signing went. He is our travel correspondent, and he checks in with us every Thursday. Don't forget, the whole show gets turned into a podcast each and every night. We got plenty of phone calls next hour, 1-844-2-McGraw, plenty of text messages, and don't forget about the voicemails. People have been lacking on these voicemails. Why don't you step up the game a little bit? Kind of embarrassing last night or two. I haven't been getting a lot of voicemails. Stay right there. We're just getting started on a Thursday night. Our executive director is Alex Hinton. Our engineer tonight is Richard Good. I'm McGraw-Milhaven, and this is America at Night on Westwood One.
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9: 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I'm the afternoon host from 4 until 6, live and local coverage. We bring you up-to-the-minute news. Plus, we hear from every Monday the head coach and general manager of the Bloomington Bison, Philip Barsky. Thanks to our friends over at Luca Grill. Also, don't forget on Tuesday, our phone lines are open at 309-829-2345 for a talk to us Tuesday. 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
11: From ABC News, I'm Wayne Cabot. This has been one of the worst days for summer getaways. First, an airspace shut down in 9 states across the Midwest. Now storms temporarily shutting down arrivals and departures in the Northeast. Currently more than 800 flight cancellations. More than 9,000 delays nationwide, most from weather. But there are some lingering delays from the Midwest airspace closure earlier today.
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13: What's going on with the airspace?
14: Center is shut down, completely shut down. I think they're having frequency and or radar issues, so that's what the issue is. And there, as of now, zero updates.
15: The FAA says they're still investigating what exactly caused this massive outage.
11: ABC's Alex Perez reporting from Chicago. President Trump's choice has won the Republican Tennessee primary in a House district that was majority black until Republicans divided it, hoping for a sweep of all the House seats in that state. Brent Taylor will face Justin Pearson, the Democratic winner, in a district that now tilts Republican. An official tells ABC News the number of critical air defense missiles is extremely low. President Trump said today that the U.S. has what it needs. ABC senior Pentagon reporter Luis Martinez hears that Patriot missiles are down by two-thirds, and the THAAD inventory has been cut in half.
16: Making one of these missiles can take a very long time. It's estimated that it takes about 2 years to make an individual Patriot missile, and the same time frame for THAAD missiles. There are a lot of components, a lot of sophisticated parts. They all have to be brought in. They all have to be made. How do you expand this significantly? That's the time constraint right now. It could take a long time before we see replenishment of what's been used so far.
11: A New Mexico court orders Instagram and Facebook parent Meta to pay $567 million to address harms to young people through designs like endless scrolling. You're listening to ABC News.
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11: Scientists for the first time have used AI to create viruses that don't exist in nature. A paper published today in the journal Science gives hope for treating genetic disorders and antibiotic-resistant infections, but it gives fear about rogue researchers maybe making a bioweapon. Researchers trained AI to predict DNA sequences, much like how ChatGPT predicts the next word in a sentence. The AI-created virus was able to infect bacterial cells in a lab. We're told it did not use viruses that harm humans. The nation's salmonella outbreak, tied to specifically recalled jalapenos, has grown now to 345 cases, 27 states, 36 hospitalizations. They came from Sinaloa, Mexico, distributed by restaurants including Chipotle and Codoba. ABC News medical correspondent Dr. Darian Sutton says government cuts have made tracing it harder.
18: It is already difficult to trace back and do these interviews. They're also operating at a deficit of human resources. The FDA down 20%, the CDC down 25% during the Trump administration. The lack of resources is likely contributing to the difficulty in trying to find the source and contain these outbreaks.
11: A Georgia woman says a hospital labeling error caused her to be wrongly diagnosed with cancer and undergo a unneeded hysterectomy. Cassandra Barksdale claims that Kaiser Permanente used another patient's tissue sample mistakenly labeled as hers. Wayne Cabot, ABC News.
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0: And that was my bathroom reading of choice. I'd love to look at maps, just different cities and states and towns. And just, I would love to look at maps. Maps were so much fun. I still do it on my phone, but it's nowhere near as fun as the actual map. That was always a lot of fun. America at Night, back in a moment.
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8: 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Thanks to our friends over at Luca Grill. Also, don't forget on Tuesday, our phone lines are open at 309-829-2345 for a talk to us Tuesday. 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
0: By the way, some interesting news tonight from the FCC. The FCC, the Federal Communications Commission, has now scrapped its regulations on the share of the amount, I don't want to say this, the amount, scrap the limit on broadcast television ownership. So now, you know, there were rules on whether newspapers could own radio stations and TV stations, and there were rules on to how many radio stations you could own, and there were rules about how many TV stations you could own in an individual market. Well, the FCC voted today to eliminate a cap on U.S. Share of television households a single company can own in a market. It was a 2-1 vote. They repealed a 22-year-old rule saying that stations can now own a combined 39% of the television audience, and the ownership will be replaced by a case-by-case approach. That's interesting, and I know that's very controversial for lots of people, but something's got to be done because local television stations are getting killed. And pooling your resources, I don't know if there's a simple answer, but I could make an argument either way that it's probably might be better in some ways or shape or form if you were to consolidate some of these local TV station news departments. But we can get into that at some point next hour. Stay right there. Open phones. Our executive director is Alex Hinton. Our engineer tonight is Richard Good. I'm McGraw-Milhaven. And this is America at Night on Westwood One.
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10: From ABC News, I'm Wayne Cabot. Well, so much for that quick summer getaway. Summer storms caused hundreds of cancellations across the country after a day when the entire airspace was shut down across nine states from a systems outage in Minneapolis. Hundreds of flights were unable to take off. Others were forced to divert. ABC Aviation contributor John Nance says it lasted 90 minutes, but it's going to take days to recover.
11: From the airline's point of view, the ripple effect is monstrous because you've got crews in places that they can't, they really shouldn't be. In other words, you've got crew timeout problems. You've got people in places that they don't have the equipment to fly because that's someplace else. Any time you put this system on the ground, any part of it for 90 minutes, you've got a ripple effect that will go on for at least a couple of days before the airlines are fully back to normal.
10: The evacuation zones for folks around Spokane will remain in place for weeks, says the Sheriff John Nowles.
12: When they are inhaling these kinds of toxic fumes and substances that are airborne, it might not be fatal immediately, but it can cause serious health risks and death years later down the road.
10: A serial arsonist admits to starting one of the fires that destroyed 900 homes, saying that fire is powerful and beautiful. His attorneys have asked for a mental health evaluation. New Jersey Senator Cory Booker on the third death of a migrant taken to the privately run detention center in Newark.
13: Every single day DHS keeps Delaney Hall open is another choice to let this happen again, three times already.
10: On the Senate floor, Booker calling for Congress to shut down Delaney Hall. Olympian David Hearn, accused of vandalizing the reflecting pool, can take a victory lap. A federal judge dismissing the criminal case with prejudice, meaning the government can't charge him again. Celebrity daughter Northwest just dropped the video for her debut album at age 13. 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
10: What was supposed to be a Wednesday deal for Iran to reopen the Strait of Hormuz hasn't materialized yet, and so oil is higher again. Mortgage rates rose for a fifth consecutive week, 6.99% or 6.69% for a 30-year. It dropped a little bit on 15-year mortgages. President Trump has signed executive orders designed to put new limits on citizenship for those born on U.S. soil. Deputy Chief of Staff Stephen Miller.
19: To expand the definitions of people who are ineligible for birthright citizenship. That includes, for example, alien enemies of the United States, members of foreign terrorist organizations, and large categories of people who lobby and act on behalf of foreign governments.
10: The administration says some people come here pretending to be a tourist, pretending to be a visitor, just to have a U.S. citizen child. 41 Legionnaires patients are suing New York City, claiming a breakdown in testing failed to warn people of the danger. Nunzio Quinto was a patient at Harlem Hospital.
20: That I find it disheartening that after I was diagnosed with Legionnaires, that my coworkers were not notified. And I found this out a few weeks afterwards. And evidently, neither were the people in the neighborhood that live there. They're also in danger.
10: The suit also claims the people of Harlem got poorer treatment than the people from the Upper East Side. The Law Department of New York City is reviewing the case. I'm Wayne Cabot, ABC News.
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8: 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Thanks to our friends over at Luca Grill. Also, don't forget on Tuesday, our phone lines are open at 309-829-2345 for a Talk to Us Tuesday. 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

0: 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We bring you up-to-the-minute news. Plus, we hear from every Monday the head coach and general manager of the Bloomington Bison, Philip Barsky. Thanks to our friends over at Luca Grill. 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
2: All right, I didn't get to any voicemails tonight. Let's see if we can go to Salem, Arkansas. Salem, what do you got for us tonight?
3: Regarding Fauci's I guess the dog and pony show is ended now, and I hope Rand Paul goes into the domestic terrorism part of the Patriot Act. Domestic terrorism has no statute of limitations on them, and they are not pardonable. Fauci and his sidekick, Professor Ralph Baric, they received these grants to study biowarfare. Well, it graduated to actual weapon of war with COVID-19. So he doesn't qualify for the fifth, and the pardon is no good. However, it's going to have to be proved that he's involved in domestic terrorism. And I think it is. A lot of people think it is. They need to go that route for him to be held accountable.
2: All right, let's try Wisconsin. Wisconsin's checking in. What do you got, Sheboygan?
4: Yeah, I really liked your story last night about Ed Burns. It's pretty funny. Kind of had the same thing happened to me when I was in Vegas way back in the late 80s. The Stardust, of course, is torn down now. And I see this tall guy sitting there with a bunch of old men, like in the peanut gallery, watching games. I go, that looks like Jimmy J.J. Walker. I'm looking at him. He's kind of looking back at me. And kind of, I kept looking at him. He's just staring back at me like, doesn't want me to go near him, maybe. And then all of a sudden he takes his finger and says, moves it this way to come this way. So I go over there. He goes, yeah, I'm JJ. Just don't tell anybody. Here's my autograph. I go, hey, thanks a lot. And I walked away, and he turned out to be a pretty nice guy. But I definitely know what he was trying to say. Don't come over here, but I did.
2: Wanted to be incognito. I've never met Jimmy J.J. Walker, but I did hear a story that he didn't like when people came up to him and yelled dynamite. And I would probably tend to agree. It was a bit from the 70s, and you still have to answer for it today. Really? I mean, something you said in 1977, so people are still running up to you saying dynamite. It's like with Matthew Broderick. People come up to Matthew Broderick all day long and start yelling Ferris. Really? I think he's, hey, Ferris. Hey, Ferris. I think that joke's played. He might have heard that once or twice along the way. Leave Jimmy J.J. Walker and poor Matthew Broderick alone. From the text line, Chicago, Illinois checks in. Stuckey's, they were everywhere on Route 66 in Illinois. Missouri checks in. Bernie Sanders has three homes, and he's a socialist. Must be good to be a socialist. Illinois checks in. Get a grief expert on the show. California checks in. Oh, a dog lover, that hurts. I've always wanted a King Charles Spaniel. Yeah, those dogs get under your skin. Those dogs are, man, they are. They're part of the family. They are part of the family. California checks in. More interaction with callers, texters, emails will bring more listeners. Look at John Phillips and Randy Wang. Just saying. I don't know who they are. Washington checks in. Never liked her, but she did a good job of keeping the party together. The Democrats sure could use The It's All for the Children, Nancy Pelosi. The party is falling apart without her. Chicago checks in. False flag. This guy cheerleads against Trump because it's good for his bosses at the Lincoln Project. Oh, that's in reference to the show earlier, in the guest earlier in the day from the Lincoln Project. Chicago checks in. Mike Rogers isn't going to lose Michigan. I would probably agree with that. I would say that if Mike Rogers loses Michigan, something very, very, very wrong, something very terrible has gone wrong. If Mike Rogers loses Michigan come the first week in November, something has gone terribly wrong. The Democratic base won't show up for a guy like Al Saeed in 2024. Kamala Harris lost a lot of steam in the base. The Democratic Socialists of America is more of a turnoff for the base than Kamala Harris. I think the Democratic Socialist is the base of the Democratic Party. And I think Kamala Harris, if she, I don't know, well, it was close. But I think in the end, I think Donald Trump's, he's for you and she's for they or them. And then when Kamala Harris went on The View and said she wouldn't do anything different, she couldn't run away from Joe Biden. I think those are the two death knells for Kamala Harris, but that's just me. All right, music says we're done. Where'd the time go? Thanks, as always, for listening. Thanks, always, for calling. We are officially out of time. We'll do it all again tomorrow night. Our executive director is Alex Hinton. Our engineer tonight is Richard Good. I'm McGraw-Milhaven. Thanks for putting up with me. As always, this is America at Night on Westwood One.
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8: Center is shut down, completely shut down.
6: Systems went down at Minneapolis Air Traffic Control Systems, grounding flights in 9 states, confusing pilots and the tower at Minneapolis-St. Paul. It lasted 90 minutes, but delays could last for a day or two, says ABC Aviation contributor John Nance.
9: When you're talking about the Air Route Traffic Control Center, which is what this was, Minneapolis ARTCC, that controls your flight when it's above 30,000 feet, moving back and forth across the country. And without the communications, without the radar, that's just a major problem.
6: Those problems got worse when thunderstorms temporarily grounded flights across the Northeast. Facebook got a notification it doesn't like at all, a court in New Mexico ordering Meta to pay $567 million to pay for mental health harm to children across platforms. For the first time, scientists have used AI to create viruses that don't exist in nature. A paper in Thursday's journal Science says the AI-created virus was able to infect bacterial cells in a lab, but did not use viruses that harm humans. Researchers trained AI to predict DNA sequences, similar to how ChatGPT trains AI in the next word of a sentence. On the plus side, it could solve genetic disorders and antibiotic-resistant infections. The downside? A rogue researcher could create a bioweapon. Every city in Italy has been placed under the highest heat alert. In the U.S., Southwest, even hotter now. Extreme heat warnings as high as 120 through Sunday. Michael Simpson of Florida is facing attempted murder charges for allegedly shutting off a diver's air supply in a turf fight over lobster fishing. ABC's Victor Akendo.
10: Simpson's family says he has devoted his life to boating safety and even serves on a boating safety council. They call the allegations categorically false.
6: This is ABC News.
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6: Kellogg is speeding up the end of artificial colors in its cereals. Coming next year, a year earlier to a cereal bowl near you, Fruit Loops that actually contain fruit. Colors made from fruits and vegetables, not synthetic dyes. The change is coming to all its colorful cereals, like Apple Jacks, and Kellogg's is removing BHT, the artificial preservative, from the few cereals that still have it. The rush is coming as Target says it will stop stocking cereals with artificial colors in the spring. Walmart is pulling artificial food dyes from its stores by January. The man authorities say confessed to starting one of the Spokane wildfires that destroyed more than 900 homes has a court date, but the arraignment was put on hold indefinitely for a mental health evaluation.
13: 37-year-old Aaron Farinacci now charged with 4 additional counts of arson. Investigators say he admitted to planning for 2 weeks and setting the Old Trails fire, which burned hundreds of homes in Spokane. On Thursday, his attorney asking a judge for Farinacci to be mentally evaluated before he enters a plea.
14: The court will review documents associated with the evaluation.
13: The judge agreed to hold off on arraignment. Prosecutors say Farinacci has admitted to starting at least 25 fires last year, describing fire as beautiful. Alex Stone, ABC News.
6: Florida man arrested for sneaking onto a JetBlue plane and taking a nap. Wayne Cabot, ABC News.
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0: 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I'm the afternoon host from 4 until 6, live and local coverage. We bring you up-to-the-minute news. 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Thanks to our friends over at Luca Grill. Also, don't forget on Tuesday, our phone lines are open at 309-829-2345 for a Talk to Us Tuesday. 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

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I'm the afternoon host from 4 until 6, live and local coverage. We bring you up-to-the-minute news. Plus, we hear from every Monday the head coach and general manager of the Bloomington Bison, Philip Barsky. Thanks to our friends over at Luca Grill. Also, don't forget on Tuesday, our phone lines are open at 309-829-2345 for a Talk to Us Tuesday. 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

0: Hey, it's Scott Miller from WJBC, and I've got something special for you. 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

0: For over 100 years, thanks to you, we've been broadcasting from WJBC. I'm Blake Hodge, afternoon show host weekdays from 4 until 6 on The Voice of Central Illinois. 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
1: From ABC News, I'm Mike Dubusky. Meta, one of the biggest tech companies on the planet, is facing a major fine after losing a case in New Mexico having to do with how addictive social media can be and the effect it can have on young people's mental health. ABC's Sophie Flay has details.
2: In a landmark ruling, a New Mexico judge has ordered Meta, the parent company of Facebook and Instagram, to pay $567 million after the company was found liable for helping fuel the state's youth mental health crisis. That's in addition to the $375 million a jury ordered Meta to pay earlier in the case, bringing the total to nearly $1 billion.
1: Meta has promised to appeal. President Trump is pushing back on reports the war in Iran has depleted stocks of munitions, particularly air defense missiles. ABC's Louis Martinez says these Patriot missiles and THAAD missiles can take months or years to replace.
3: They take a long time to build. Sometimes an individual missile can take maybe 1 to 2 years to make, partly because there are so many companies that are involved, and I think there may be 400 companies that are involved in trying to make all the individual parts that go into a Patriot missile.
1: In his statement to ABC, the White House said, in part, the United States military has more than enough munitions, ammo, and stockpiles to serve all of President Trump's strategic goals and beyond. At least 6 people are dead and more than a dozen injured after a school shooting outside Bangkok. Police in Thailand have identified the suspect as a student who was killed in the incident. President Trump signing 2 new executive orders on birthright citizenship yesterday.
4: The new orders are far more narrow than Trump's first try at tackling the issue, when he sought to end citizenship for children of undocumented immigrants and temporary visa holders. The Supreme Court rejected that in June, citing the 14th Amendment, which grants citizenship to anyone born on American soil.
1: ABC's Karen Hua, you're listening to ABC News.
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1: Lingering delays this morning after that airspace closure over the Midwest yesterday afternoon. Hundreds of flights were unable to take off, and others were forced to divert due to an outage at a Minneapolis air traffic control facility. Flights in at least 9 states were impacted. ABC aviation contributor John Nance says, although the problem only lasted about 90 minutes, it'll take days to recover.
7: When this sort of thing occurs, they're kind of rebuilding the system. It's fairly rapid, but that 90-minute cutout of communications will make probably a day or two of disruption before everybody get back to normal.
1: The Minneapolis facility handles air traffic across more than 300,000 square miles. For the first time, scientists have used AI to create viruses that don't exist in nature.
8: A research paper in Thursday's journal Science says the AI-created virus was able to infect bacterial cells in a lab, but didn't use viruses that harm humans. Researchers trained the AI to predict DNA sequences, kind of like how ChatGPT predicts the next word in a sentence. On the plus side, it could solve genetic disorders and antibiotic-resistant infections. The downside? That a rogue researcher might create a bioweapon. Wayne Cabot, ABC News.
1: And Ford has announced its new electric truck coming out next year will be called the Fathom, the starting price just over $28,000. The Fathom would be the first vehicle built on Ford's new universal electric vehicle platform. Mike Dubusky, ABC News.
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0: 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Thanks to our friends over at Luca Grill. Also, don't forget on Tuesday, our phone lines are open at 309-829-2345 for a Talk to Us Tuesday. 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
10: This is America in the Morning from Westwood One. I'm John Trout. It's Friday, August 7th, 2026. Here's what's coming up on America in the Morning.
11: A Senate committee finds Anthony Fauci in contempt of Congress. Now the big question, will he actually be prosecuted? I'm Steve Futterman.
12: President Trump signed two executive actions on immigration. One deals with birthright citizenship.
13: And they've made a joke out of it.
12: Ed Donahue, Washington.
14: A statement from Mitch McConnell. I'm Clayton Neville.
15: Aaron Farinacci is being charged with first-degree arson for allegedly sparking the Old Trails fire currently burning in Spokane. I'm Jennifer King.
16: The Trump administration is moving ahead with its plans to overhaul Head Start. I'm Lisa Dwyer.
17: A peace bell rang Thursday to mark 81 years ago when the U.S. dropped an atomic bomb on the Japanese city of Hiroshima. I'm Donna Warder.
10: All ahead on America in the Morning. It's 7 after. A Senate committee voted along party lines Thursday to hold Dr. Anthony Fauci in contempt of Congress over his refusal to answer questions at a hearing and his handling of the COVID-19 pandemic. Steve Futterman reports that instead of having the full Senate vote on the contempt charge, it went directly to the Department of Justice, who will decide Fauci's fate.
11: 1 week after this.
13: It is a total disgrace what you did to this country. Who the f*** do you think you were for doing that?
11: The Republican-controlled Senate Homeland Security Committee gathered to consider holding Anthony Fauci in contempt. Last week, Fauci refused to answer all questions, more than 100, resulting in a bit of political theater when Republican Josh Hawley asked Fauci this.
18: What day of the week is it today?
19: On the advice of counsel, I respectfully decline to answer based upon my rights under the Fifth Amendment to the Constitution.
18: What color tie are you wearing?
19: On the advice of counsel.
11: Like last week, it became a battle between Republicans and Democrats, but with the GOP holding an 8-7 majority, the eventual result was pretty clear. Before the vote, both sides spoke. Republican Ron Johnson from Wisconsin.
20: It's been 6 years since the pandemic began. Last Wednesday's hearing was an excellent hearing. From a standpoint of legitimate questions being raised, legitimate questions the American people want answers to, legitimate questions that some of them only Anthony Fauci, Saint Fauci, Mr. Science could answer.
11: Democrats accused the GOP of conducting a witch hunt, and Connecticut Senator Richard Blumenthal compared it to the McCarthy era of the 1950s.
21: Even during the darkest days of the McCarthy hearings, counsel were allowed to speak. We denied that opportunity to Dr. Fauci, and we should hear from his counsel.
11: In the end, Fauci was found in contempt. Normally, the next step would be to take the resolution to the full Senate. But with Senate approval virtually impossible, Rand Paul took the resolution directly to the Justice Department. It will now determine whether to bring charges. President Trump stopped short yesterday of saying exactly what he would like to be done, but did say what Fauci did was, in his words, a lot more serious than a lot of crimes. I'm Steve Futterman.
10: Despite a recent Supreme Court decision, President Trump signs two executive orders Thursday that target birthright citizenship and end a practice he described as birth tourism. Correspondent Ed Donahue reports.
22: The real reason they're here is to have a child, to make that child an automatic citizen, leave our country, and then have a U.S. citizen child. It gives them access under this broken system to welfare benefits, ultimately to the voting booth, and all the other rights and privileges that belong solely to Americans. So that practice of birth tourism is, as of the signing of this order, hereby banned.
12: President Trump signed two executive actions on immigration. One deals with birthright citizenship. It would limit the number of people eligible to become U.S. citizens after being born in the country. The second would curb birth tourism, increasing visa restrictions on people who want to give birth in the U.S.
23: This will give us the right to do it in a much more forceful manner. They've taken birthright citizenship and they've made a joke out of it. And we're actually the only country of size, I think just about the only country, period, that does birthright citizenship. I thought we were going to win it at the Supreme Court. Unfortunately, we had a bad decision, very unfair decision. Our country suffers because of it, and we're ending it a different way.
12: President tried at the start of his second term to end birthright citizenship. 2 months ago, the Supreme Court upheld a broad conception of it, rejecting the president's previous attempts to declare children born to people in the U.S. illegally or temporarily aren't American citizens.
23: We had a very unfortunate decision in the Supreme Court concerning birthright. It was close, but a very, very unfortunate decision. So we're making adjustments because it's very unfair.
12: Opponents had sued, saying the earlier executive order went against the 14th Amendment. The president says he thinks his latest actions would be constitutional.
23: This was not what it was for. This was meant for the babies of slaves. It was right after 1 week or 2 weeks after the Civil War ended. This wasn't for wealthy multi-millionaires, billionaires coming in and bringing 15, 20, 30 children along with them. It's become a big business, and we're ending that business.
12: Ed Donahue, Washington.
2: 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It's 12 after. McConnell's health and suspected wildfire arsonist. When America in the Morning continues after these messages.
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0: peace bell rang at 8:15 a.m. local time Thursday to mark 81 years ago when the U.S. dropped an atomic bomb on the Japanese city of Hiroshima and 3 days later Nagasaki. Hiroshima's mayor Kazumi Matsui criticized major powers for waging wars. He urged them to stop justifying the possession of nuclear weapons. Downplaying the inhumanity of nuclear weapons and accepting the use of force to pursue one's own prosperity risked cycles of violent retaliation that could ultimately result in another Hiroshima or Nagasaki. Japanese Prime Minister Sanae Takaichi says Japan has maintained its post-war three non-nuclear principles, but even it has fallen short of expressing commitment for sticking with the policy into the future. I'm Donna Warder.
1: America in the Morning for Friday, August 7th, 2026 is produced by Jeff McKay. I'm John Trout. This is Westwood One.
2: 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I'm the afternoon host from 4 until 6, live and local coverage. We bring you up-to-the-minute news. Plus, we hear from every Monday the head coach and general manager of the Bloomington Bison, Philip Barsky. Thanks to our friends over at Luca Grill. Also, don't forget on Tuesday, our phone lines are open at 309-829-2345 for a Talk to Us Tuesday. 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
3: McLean County Regional Planning Commission has released its first draft of a reinvented Veterans Parkway to the public. The Veterans Parkway corridor plan has been in the works for 2 years. After many public input sessions, the commission has come up with a plan to make Veterans Parkway safer for vehicles and pedestrians. One of the main focuses is the intersection of Route 9 and Veterans Parkway, which has been notoriously unsafe for drivers. The commission is now seeking more input from the community to draft the best plan they can.
4: We would love public input. Some of the members of the public also participate in the public engagement sessions in the past. They have filled out surveys, and so this is their chance to look at this final document. It's a draft, granted it's a draft, and we will have it on our website.
3: Hard copies of the plan can be found at both public libraries in the Twin Cities and at the Commission's office. Feedback for this draft will be accepted until the end of August. And the Central Illinois Regional Airport has begun construction of its new short-term parking surface lot. Currently, the short-term lot is closed to the public. The construction includes excavation of the short-term lot and rehab of the main exit lane, which runs through the long-term parking lot. Now, the airport is urging flyers to give themselves extra time to park as construction has closed some roads and walkways. The construction is expected to be completed by November of this year. And U.S. Secretary of Agriculture Brooke Rollins signed a proclamation Wednesday recognizing National Farmers Market Week. It's an opportunity to celebrate the producers whose hard work sustains our nation every day. It's also a great time to thank the farmers and ranchers who are helping keep American agriculture thriving. And there's certainly no shortage of farmers markets to visit in Central Illinois.
5: The calendar says it's early August, but the high school football players in the area know it's no longer summer. It's now football season. High school football fall practice started around the state on Wednesday. Teams getting ready for season openers, August 21st. It's the earliest start to a football season in IHSA history because the playoffs have been expanded, moving the start of the season up. Players don't seem to mind the early start. They say they're ready for some football.
3: That was Kurt Pegler with a sports update from your WMBD-TV newsroom. I'm Brianna Rittman.

0: This is America in the Morning from Westwood One. Coming up this half hour.
1: Addressing a reported munition shortage and the potential reopening of the Strait of Hormuz. I'm Clayton Neville.
2: Vladimir Zelensky has said that Ukraine has hit more oil facilities deep inside of Russia. I'm Karen Shemas.
3: Scientists are working on creating preventative vaccines for people with a family history of cancer, especially colon cancer. I'm Donna Warder.
4: The U.S. announced it has suspended government operations in Michoacan, a state in Mexico, which is the leading exporter of avocados to the U.S. I'm Jennifer King.
5: The number of Americans applying for unemployment benefits rose last week. I'm Lisa Dwyer.
6: A condo fire has led to an arrest. I'm Katie Clark with details.
0: Back after these messages.
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2: 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I'm the afternoon host from 4 until 6, live and local coverage. We bring you up to the minute news. Plus, we hear from every Monday the head coach and general manager of the Bloomington Bison, Philip Barsky. Thanks to our friends over at Luca Grill. Also, don't forget on Tuesday, our phone lines are open at 309-829-2345 for a talk to us Tuesday. 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
3: It's 5 till. America in the Morning continues. An arrest has been made in the destruction of an entire 51-unit San Francisco area condominium development from a fire started by a gas grill. Katie Clark reports the fire left more than 150 people homeless.
4: Over the weekend, firefighters were called to Spinnaker Cove Condominium Complex in Foster City, about 20 miles south of San Francisco. The complex has 51 units, 150 residents, and is now considered a total loss. San Mateo Consolidated Fire Department was on scene for 23 hours working to extinguish the six-alarm fire. There were no reports of injuries to residents, but four firefighters had non-life-threatening injuries. One resident spoke to KNTV NBC Bay Area.
5: It's horrible. Like, literally everything I own is in my unit, and I may not even be able to go in and retrieve any of it. It's really awful to have to start over with, you know, with nothing.
4: A nearby neighbor spoke to KPIX-TV San Francisco.
6: Embers flying. We're worried about the trees catching on and everything, so we were on high alert for the whole night. Didn't even sleep and thought, this morning I woke up, could still see flames at 5 a.m.
4: There's now been an arrest related to the fire. Police not releasing the name, but say the suspect is being held on suspicion of unlawfully causing a fire and resisting, obstructing, or delaying fire in police work. Investigators say the fire was started by an unattended propane barbecue. Red Cross has set up a nearby shelter for the displaced residents. I'm Clark.
3: Heading to the theaters this weekend, the big movie release could have you talking about the horrors of dessert. Kevin Carr has a sneak peek at Ice Cream Man.
7: Watch for children, because horror superfan Eli Roth is behind the wheel of a terrifying ice cream truck.
8: You guys see that weird ice cream man, Jeff?
9: What do you mean weird?
8: Like he was following me.
7: Ice Cream Man tells the story of a small town that goes berserk when an ice cream vendor serves a mesmerizing treat for the kiddies.
8: That ice cream's demonic.
7: It turns the children into homicidal maniacs, and a group of youngsters who did not eat it try to save the town.
8: They're not trying to kill us. They're trying to turn us.
7: This isn't a remake of the 1995 direct-to-video thriller starring Clint Howard, but it does deal with some similar themes.
10: What is going on here?
7: This new flavor has Roth's cynical nihilism stirred into the mix, delving deep into the darkness of the human spirit. If you're not ready for another film from the guy who gave us Hostel, you'll want to skip this one.
8: Is everyone sick or something?
7: The movie staggers haphazardly along the line between comedy and horror, often missing the mark, but still hitting a few solid notes.
10: Back to your classrooms!
7: Most of the film is a splatterfest mimicking the beginning of Children of the Corn, taking too long to get to the cleverest bits. But at least it has some of those sprinkled in.
8: What happened? Someone hurt my mommy.
10: Who?
8: Me.
7: Not for the faint of heart, weak of stomach, or intolerant of lactose, Ice Cream Man gets 3 scoops out of 5. I'm Kevin Carr, and that's the way I see it.
3: America in the Morning for Friday, August 7th, 2026 is produced by Jeff McKay. I'm John Trout. 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
0: From ABC News, I'm Mike Dubusky. Nearly $1 billion in fines are now being leveled at Meta, the parent company of Facebook and Instagram. Late yesterday, a judge in New Mexico ordered the social media company to pay $567 million on top of an earlier $375 million fine. ABC's Sophie Flay says it comes after the state won a case against Meta, which accused it of failing to protect children from online predators and designing intentionally addictive features.
9: Meta vowed to appeal, writing, "We work hard to keep people safe on our platforms and have been transparent about the challenges of identifying and removing bad actors and harmful content. We remain confident in our record of protecting teens online."
0: Health officials in Michigan now say it's safe to eat bagged salads again after the state found itself at the center of the cyclosporiasis outbreak connected to contaminated lettuce from Taylor Farms. Food safety advocate and lawyer Bill Marler.
11: Unpleasant as that may be to discuss right now, you know, this outbreak is, you know, essentially human sewage getting into our lettuce.
0: Taylor Farms says it spends hundreds of millions of dollars on food safety and runs checks on its water sources. President Trump signing two major executive orders having to do with birthright citizenship yesterday.
12: Deputy Chief of Staff Stephen Miller, the architect of Trump's immigration policy, explained who will be ineligible for citizenship at birth.
13: Members of foreign terrorist organizations and large categories of people who lobby and act on behalf of foreign governments.
12: The second executive order signed by Trump targets so-called birth tourism.
0: ABC's Karen Y comes after an earlier executive order limiting birthright citizenship was thrown out by the Supreme Court. And later this morning, the Bureau of Labor Statistics releases its non-farm payrolls report with 83,000 jobs expected to be added in July. 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
14: Man, I love this place. I've been surfing here since I was a kid. Now, seeing my grandson out on the water, it means everything to me. Watching him and taking in the blue waves, the sea breeze, the blurry horizon.
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0: The debate over flock cameras continues. Lawmakers in Connecticut are now considering a moratorium on those automated license plate readers, which scan plates, logging the vehicle time and location in a searchable database. Democratic State Senator Bob Duff wants to pause the installation of more cameras to assess how far the technology has spread in Connecticut, citing privacy concerns.
16: The issue is that just continue to keep proliferating, and they keep springing up like dandelions in the spring.
0: Flock CEO says the devices help solve serious crimes and protect communities. Louisiana's health officials now say there have been 9 reported cases of flesh-eating bacteria and 5 deaths Normally, there's about 7 cases and 1 death by this point in the year. The state's health department says all 9 cases were associated with wounds exposed to seawater and that all patients had underlying health conditions. Wildfires continue to plague the Pacific Northwest, particularly around Spokane, Washington. County Sheriff John Knowles says toxic fumes in the area mean evacuation orders will remain in place for the immediate future.
17: And I'll set an expectation right now, going forward, for us to get those burned and immediately affected areas safe for people to come in is going to be weeks.
0: Tens of thousands of residents around Spokane have been displaced. Court documents say the arson suspect, Aaron Farinacci, admitted to setting at least 25 fires in the area. Mike Dubusky, ABC News.
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2: 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Thanks to our friends over at Luca Grill. Also, don't forget on Tuesday, our phone lines are open at 309-829-2345 for a talk to us Tuesday. 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

0: 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Thanks to our friends over at Luca Grill. Also, don't forget on Tuesday, our phone lines are open at 309-829-2345 for a Talk to Us Tuesday. 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
1: 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I'm Delos Yonke. Top story of the day is definitely from Washington Thursday, where Republicans failed to advance the farm bill amid proxy voting restrictions and a continued dispute with Democrats over SNAP reform. RFD's Washington correspondent Matt Kay reports.
2: We are going to vote. We are going to adjourn at that point. We're not going to close this thing, and then we'll come back and vote on this thing as soon as we get back again.
3: Ag Republicans failed to advance the Senate farm bill on a 10-11 vote when two voted yes by proxy, not allowed to win passage under committee rules. Alabama's Tommy Tuberville was not in the room when Chair Bozeman called the final vote, and Mitch McConnell is still sidelined for health reasons. Had Republicans prevailed, Democrats could still block the farm bill on the Senate floor, where it needs 60 votes to move. Top Ag Democrat Amy Klobuchar on the SNAP holdup.
4: So we are ready to go through August, Mr. Chairman. We appreciate your work in acknowledging the problem with the error rate that benefits the higher error rate states over the middle error rate states for 1 year. And we simply are asking for 2 years.
3: Klobuchar insisted Democrats want to get the farm bill done, but Chair John Bozeman, who included 1 year for states to comply with lower SNAP error rates, was clearly frustrated.
2: We're holding hostage the people that were charged to help. Again, this is not about SNAP recipients. This is about the states with very, very high error rates. We're holding hostage our farm community. When you take livestock out of it, this is one of the poorest industries right now in America.
3: Republicans voted down all Democratic amendments, even those they agreed with, like auditing farm payments, so they only go to those actively farming. But one GOP amendment by Majority Leader John Thune did pass.
5: What this amendment does is it tasks USDA and the U.S. Trade Rep's office with finding a WTO-compliant path forward on mandatory country of origin labeling for beef.
3: The WTO threatened a dispute case against U.S. Cool years ago, arguing it violated WTO policies. For the RFD Radio Network, Matt Kay, Washington.
1: Illinois Farm Bureau had an action request related to the Farm Bill markup, and even though the markup was not successful, the need for membership outreach remains highlighted. Kevin Simlows, Executive Director of Government Affairs and Commodities at Illinois Farm Bureau.
6: You have to have your voice heard. We do the official communication laying out the details of what our position is. But that action request of having our grassroots efforts calling in to your elected official make the difference. Because at the end of the day, it's those individuals that can vote for that individual or not. And so that's what drives the process, whether it be a member in the U.S. House of Representatives, our U.S. Senators, all the way down to your local road commissioner. It's local constituents that make the difference, and having your voice heard is what matters.
1: Illinois Farm Bureau's Kevin Simlow in studio yesterday. You can hear more of the conversation on RFD Today and RFD Illinois, heard on many of these same stations. Stocks were down a little bit yesterday after a five-day winning streak. The Dow had record highs both on Tuesday and Wednesday. NASDAQ had a four-day winning streak, including a record close on Wednesday before losing a little ground Wednesday and Thursday. Merritt Auctions, your farmland and machinery auction company, looking to have a live or virtual auction or a timed online event, call 833-273-9300. 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
0: 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I'm the afternoon host from 4 until 6, live and local coverage. 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Thanks to our friends over at Luca Grill. Also, don't forget on Tuesday, our phone lines are open at 309-829-2345 for a Talk to Us Tuesday. 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
9: 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And join Pro Harvest Seeds at their facility in Ashcombe Tuesday, August 18th from 4 to 8 p.m. See demos of the latest seed innovations, including new soybean herbicide technologies. There will also be an exclusive look at their 2027 corn and soybean product lineup. This has been Central Illinois Today. I'm Kat Kasson.
0: 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I'm the afternoon host from 4 until 6, live and local coverage. We bring you up-to-the-minute news. Plus, we hear from every Monday the head coach and general manager of the Bloomington Bison, Philip Barsky. Thanks to our friends over at Luca Grill. Also, don't forget on Tuesday, our phone lines are open at 309-829-2345 for a Talk to Us Tuesday. And on Fridays, we always head to the farm fields for Friday in the Field. 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
9: Here is your Soybean Minutes on the Central Illinois Farm Network. I'm Kent Kasson. Illinois farmers can receive free Red Crown rot testing thanks to the United Soybean Board and the Illinois Soybean Checkoff in partnership with the University of Illinois. If you suspect that you have RCR in your fields and would like confirmation, consider sending disease samples to the University of Illinois Plant Clinic in Urbana. Red Crown Rot is an emerging soybean disease in Illinois and across the Midwest. Because its foliar symptoms closely resemble sudden death syndrome and other soybean diseases, it can easily go unnoticed or be misdiagnosed. Even more concerning, Red Crown Rot is caused by a fungus that can persist in fields for years and has the potential to cause substantial yield loss under favorable conditions. That makes scouting an accurate diagnosis more important than ever, because the first step in managing Red Crown rot is knowing whether it's present in your fields. Go to fieldadvisor.org and free Red Crown rot testing for more information on how to submit a sample. This has been the Soybean Minutes. I'm Kat Kasson.
11: From the Country Financial Studio, I'm Rita Frazier. This is the RFD Livestock Report. And for this Friday, we check in with Thad Tharp over in Western Illinois, an active member of the Illinois Beef Association board, now on the policy side, and chair, Chad, of the Beef Quality Showcase. And we're a little later than we were last year, but you have some pretty cool results.
12: Yeah, the program went really good. Thanks for having me on, Rita. I appreciate you taking the time to help us spread the word on this deal. But the program went very well this year. We had 37 steers enrolled in this year's program from all over the state, north to south, all over. We had great participation and growing participation. So it's turned in for the second year. It beat our expectations, and it's really turning into a great program.
11: Yeah, and heading in, you know, I know prices have changed just a bit here as we get into the thick of summer, but it's an interesting time when you do this program and put a spotlight on this while cattle prices were still high.
12: Yeah, I mean, you definitely hit the nail on the head of we're asking a lot out of people to participate in this program. There's never been higher times over the last 2 years of what fat cattle and feeder cattle are bringing, as well as mother cows too. But we've had a big ask, and the people of Illinois and the members of IBA have really, really stepped up.
11: Love, it's bragging rights. We know it is, but it also, we talk about this data that you all generate for the industry and for the producers. Do you get a lot of good feedback on this data?
12: Yes, I think the data truly drives participation. Because it is very, you know, there's nowhere else affordably to be able to put some of your genetics on test and be able to really get the feedback, not only from the carcass data once they've been harvested up at Tyson, to really tell you what your stuff is doing, but also the GrowSafe data at the University of Illinois, you know, a lot of feed conversion, where is your true efficiency, what breeds are doing what matings are doing what, and there's a ton of valuable data that I think producers are glad to get their hands on.
11: All right, Thad, who were your winners this year?
12: Well, the overall winner was Mr. Ted Preen from Jersey County, Turkey Ridge Cattle Company. He came in and won the overall prize with a 1,683-pound steer, just huge. 1,084-pound carcass prime and a yield grade 4. So he was the top overall steer. Ted Preen down from Jersey County. He's on the IBA board, actually. And Ted runs is an owner in a small packing facility down there. So Ted is kind of the quintessential participant here. Not only is he on the board, he's in the meat industry himself, but he's also a cow-calf producer that's taken everything to finish and has invested a ton in his genetics to create better beef for his customers. And this is proof in the pudding by winning this award.
11: We'll talk more next week about, you know, next year's plans, et cetera. But if anyone wants to see the final results from the Beef Quality Showcase, where do you send them?
12: I would send them to the IBA website. I believe they're going to have everything posted on there. And it is some impressive sets of data.
11: Thad Tharp, Illinois Beef Association Chair of the Beef Quality Showcase. This program brought to you by the Illinois Livestock Development Group.
0: 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Plus, we hear from every Monday the head coach and general manager of the Bloomington Bison, Philip Barsky. Thanks to our friends over at Luca Grill. Also, don't forget on Tuesday, our phone lines are open at 309-829-2345 for a Talk to Us Tuesday. 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I'm the afternoon host from 4 until 6, live and local coverage. We bring you up-to-the-minute news. Plus, we hear from every Monday the head coach and general manager of the Bloomington Bison, Philip Barsky. Thanks to our friends over at Luca Grill. Also, don't forget on Tuesday, our phone lines are open at 309-829-2345 for a Talk to Us Tuesday. 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
13: With the RFD Ag Market Summary for this Friday morning, I'm Jim Taylor. Corn and beans higher, wheat finishing Thursday lower. September corn closing 439 up 2.25. December corn up 2.462. March corn 477.5 up 1.75. August beans closing 1157.25 up 5.75. September beans up 3.5, 1160. November beans 1177.75 up 3. September Chicago wheat finishing 6.31.25 down 11. December wheat down 10.75, 6.50.5. March wheat 6.67.25 down 10.5. September bean meal 3.11.60, that's up $1.40. And September bean oil on Thursday 67.74, up 2 pennies. Current electronic overnight trading: September corn up 3. December corn up 2.75. March corn 4.80, up 2.5. August beans in the overnight up 8.25. September beans up 4.25. November beans 11.81.75, up 4. September wheat in the overnight up 3. December wheat up 2.75. March wheat 6.70, up 2.75. Outside markets this morning: October Brent crude oil 82.85, up 36 cents. The October gold contract up 66.20, 43.34.20. Livestock trade from Thursday: August feeders 348.05, down 5.27. September feeders down 6.80, 341.57. August live cattle 231.22, down 2.95. October live cattle down 4.55, 224.92. August lean hogs 95.50, down $1.10. October lean hogs on Thursday 81.72, down $1.30. In cash livestock this week at Greenville Livestock Auction, steers 240 the top. Illinois direct barrels and gilts trading steady on Thursday 62 to 72. And this is the RFD Radio Network.
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9: 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I'm Kat Kasson of the Central Illinois Farm Network. Recently, the U.S. Department of Commerce issued a preliminary recommendation supporting the continuation of duties as part of an ongoing sunset review. The public comment period is now open, and U.S. Department of Commerce is expected to issue a final decision within the next 8 months. The Illinois Corn Growers continues to support policies that increase competition in the fertilizer marketplace and provide farmers with more purchasing options. ICGA believes lower fertilizer costs are critical as Illinois farmers continue to navigate challenging economic conditions. Colin Waters, Illinois Corn's Director of Exports and Logistics, explains what countervailing duties are, why they exist, and how they can affect fertilizer prices and the cost of doing business on the farm. Watch the video to better understand why the issue matters to Illinois corn farmers. It's on YouTube through Illinois Corn TV. For more, go to ilcorn.org. The latest ag news is found at centralillinoisfarmnetwork.com. This has been the Rural Report. I'm Kat Kassa.
14: This is Inside Agriculture on the RFD Radio Network. I'm Jonna Fulcher, summer intern. Philip Hartke is the president of the Effingham County Fair and has been involved for more than 40 years on the fair board. This week is fair week, but the fairgrounds see a lot of action year-round.
15: During the off season, we rent this fairgrounds to other companies that want to have company picnics out there. We have what they call the Threshermen Association. They're a group that likes to use old-time tractors. The property that we bought, there's 20 acres of level farm ground, so the Threshermen Association are renting that, along with 1,700 acres from the neighboring ownership south of the fairgrounds from a guy by the name of Lynn Cool. So that gives the Threshermen Association 37 or 38 acres of farm ground that they can use for operation of their plowing and their harvesting and other things of old-time machinery. So we also rented out a group called the Schützenfest. It's a German festival. We also have a hall air-conditioned hall where we rent for weddings. We have a barn that was built in 1902. It's a pin barn, the old pin barn construction, and we had it totally refurbished in 2015, I believe, and it is really good repair, and we've had several weddings that had the old-time wedding within that what we call the Society Horse Barn, and then they use the air-conditioned facility for their meals. Other events, there's a lot of wedding receptions, family reunions, all that kind of stuff. So yeah, we utilize our fairground nearly every weekend starting April 1st through October. Last year, this operation of the Effingham County Fair went over $1 million in total receipts in the days of the fair. That's a pretty good size operation.
14: Philip Hartke, Effingham County Fair Board President. The fair continues through this Saturday in Altamont. And if you want a full list of the events, you can go to effinghamcountyfair.com. 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
0: 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I'm the afternoon host from 4 until 6, live and local coverage. We bring you up to the minute news. Plus, we hear from every Monday the head coach and general manager of the Bloomington Bison, Philip Barsky. Thanks to our friends over at Luca Grill. Also, don't forget on Tuesday, our phone lines are open at 309-829-2345 for a talk to us Tuesday. And on Fridays, we always head to the farm fields for Friday in the Field. 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I'm Blake Hodge, afternoon show host, weekdays from 4 until 6 on the Voice of Central Illinois. 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I'm the afternoon host from 4 until 6, live and local coverage. 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Thanks to our friends over at Luca Grill. 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I'm the afternoon host from 4 until 6, live and local coverage. We bring you up to the minute news. 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Thanks to our friends over at Luca Grill. Also, don't forget on Tuesday, our phone lines are open at 309-829-2345 for a Talk to Us Tuesday. 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
16: A rally organized in Uptown Normal fighting against a rule change which advocates say unfairly targets the unhoused. The Housing Not Punishment rally aimed to bring the community together and bring more awareness to the rule change. On July 20th, the Normal Town Council voted to expand rules in Uptown Station. They expanded the ordinance which stopped people from camping in Uptown Station. Now the ordinance affects areas surrounding Uptown Station, potentially restricting homeless members of the community from camping nearby. One of the organizers say this rally is just a start to make a change.
17: I want city council to understand that we're not just going to sit idly by while they pass whatever they want to pass. We're willing to fight, and we're willing to do what needs to be done. And if it starts with a rally, it starts with a rally. We build the community we need. We go from there. We can organize something better. We just have to take the steps, and this is the first step.
16: He also says more rallies are going to be planned to continue their fight. A new Illinois law is expanding emergency assistance for students experiencing homelessness. The measure lets school districts pay for extended motel stays for eligible families. Districts could previously only provide help like rent, mortgage, or utility assistance. Supporters say the added flexibility gives families a safe place to stay while they work towards permanent housing. The law was signed by Governor J.B. Pritzker and takes effect immediately in time for the new school year. And back to school time is here, and it's important your children are up to date on their vaccinations. The McLean County Health Department is hosting a free walk-in vaccine clinic for students in McLean County. The clinic will give kindergarten, 6th and 12th grade students their required vaccines for school. Vaccines can help protect your students as well as the other students in the classroom. But it's also important to practice good hygiene to stay healthy.
18: Good hand washing is still one of the best ways to prevent the spread of germs. Teach your children to wash their hands frequently, cover their coughs and sneezes in their elbow, and stay home when they're sick, and also don't share your water bottles or your brushes or anything else with your friends.
16: The walk-in clinic will be on August 10th, 11th, and 28th at the McLean County Health Department.
19: Good morning, everybody. High school football games kick off 2 weeks from tonight. We'll bring you daily WMBD boot camp reports up to those season openers. We've got two reports for you this morning. First, Peoria High, 60 players on that Lions roster. Coach Aaron Montgomery says he's got 5 or 6 returning starters. His defense, loaded at linebacker with veterans Jeremiah Rayford, Julian Lowe, and Kendrick Owens, all back from a state quarterfinal defense that knows how to apply pressure.
20: It just really put pressure on the linemen. They can't really... They really got to think. They got to think really fast. Seeing all them people moving around them, so yeah. It makes it easier for us to get in the backfield.
21: They don't give a quarterback time at all, for real. Just because, as you got people coming, you got at least 6, 7 people coming at you all the time. So you got to be. They got to get the ball out quicker. If the ball ain't going, it's a sack every play.
19: Peoria High opens the season at home against Richwoods on August the 21st. Now we're off to Stanford, where Olympia has 63 players in the program. Just a 10-player senior class. However, 16 starters are back from a playoff team that includes Southern Illinois recruit Cale Hawley, All-State running back Jimmy Lawler, and backfield mates Brendan Hardiman and Caden Collins. The Spartans rushed for better than 4,000 yards last fall and could be a Class 3A state contender this fall.
2: I'd say I want a ring. I want to get a championship for Olympia, and I know all the boys, you know, they want to get one too, and I think that's really our mindset into going this season. It's ring or nothing.
4: I agree with Jimmy. I feel like we can get that ring, win the state championship. I think if we lose a game, just we're going to get back. We're going to get back right to where we were when we're clicking on all levels, offense, defense, offensive line, running backs, quarterbacks. We're unstoppable. I don't think anyone can stop us.
19: Olympia opens the season August the 21st at Auburn.
16: And that was Kurt Pegler with your sports update. From your WMBD-TV newsroom, I'm Brianna Rittman.
22: The report for Friday from meteorologist Paul Otto for listeners on the RFD radio network. It looks as though today will bring far fewer rounds of showers and thunderstorms as the only areas...
1: Good Friday to you from the Country Financial Studio. It's time once again for RFD Illinois. I'm Delos Yonke.
13: And I'm Jim Taylor, and I've been dying to ask you this for about a month, Delos Yonke, because I saw you back on July 20th.
1: Yeah.
13: Posted a happy anniversary message on the Facebook to your mom and dad.
1: Yeah.
13: And I looked at the picture. I said, I love the classic short sleeve Oxford that your dad wears. But the thing that really stood out to me is that guy has Mark McGwire forearms. How many home runs did he hit in the state of Kansas? As Jack Buck would say, Flight 61 headed for Planet Maris. My goodness.
1: Yeah, well, many, many years of lifting many, many objects and calves and who knows what. That's why I love that picture. He was probably 55, maybe 50 when that was taken. So that's the way I think of him, and especially with that pose that he has where his arms are in front of him. And, they look particularly huge in that picture.
13: Well, I love it, too, because it's like, I'll tell people, if you have trouble opening a pickle jar, I know a guy out in Kansas that could probably help you.
1: You should have seen, I didn't get him, but the family hands, like, I bet Dad's fingers were probably, I bet his ring size is more than a 20. So you should see the hands that go along with the arms. It is pretty impressive.
13: And being married for 57 years.
1: Yeah.
13: So that's what, 1969? What a run, man.
1: Yeah, they were married the same day as the moon landing. Yeah. All right, stay with us. RFD, Illinois.
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23: 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Very easy. I gotta admit, I'm a guy that's not too techy. I can get in there and find, you know, what I'm looking for very easy, which is great.
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1: Welcome back. We're joined in studio by Kevin Simlow, Executive Director of Governmental Affairs and Commodities at Illinois Farm Bureau. The day we're talking, Thursday, was a much anticipated day in BC, and what became of all that anticipation? So we're talking about both Farm Bill markup and I assume also funding and supplemental package or E15, whatever that might be.
24: And in the Ag Committee, you had the Farm Bill, which the Senate included a year-round E15. Leading up to the week, we spent a lot of time reaching out to, we've got Senator Durbin's on the Ag Committee. We were in communication with his office quite a bit, trying to encourage him to vote yes on that, especially with the E15 being in there. A five-year farm bill would have been great to see done, but unfortunately, of course, there's a sticking point. It was all over the error rate on the SNAP program. The Senate Chairman, Mr. Bozeman, and his coalition put together a attempted compromise of extending that deadline by a year. It was very clear late Wednesday night. There was some speculation early in the week that there'd be a tough vote to begin with. The Republicans were hoping they could get one Democrat or a couple to cross over and support it. But in the end, Ranking Member Klobuchar announced late Wednesday night that she was going to be a no vote, indicating that their caucus was going to vote no. And on Thursday in committee, in a what I consider a very short hearing of the Senate Committee, it was only 3.5 hours. I figured they'd start at 9:30, and there were 205 amendments filed that they were supposed to consider. But once it became pretty clear that there probably weren't the votes to pass the final bill, they did a couple of those amendments and made some political statements. But it was very, very disappointing. We really were hopeful that we could see a five-year farm bill at least be put on the Senate floor so that negotiations continued. Parliamentarily, the chairman recessed the committee to call it at a later date, which can be done. But we know that they're going on, the Senate's going on recess. They don't come back until about the second week of September. The House is already on recess, and so they're already back in the districts. We've had numerous meetings this week with local county farm bureaus with their state representatives. Our federal team on Thursday was up meeting with a couple Congress offices already. So that's going on, and so now the Senate will be on recess. They'll come back. They'll be back for a very short period of time because they'll break for October because you've got the November elections.
1: So the best we know, well, first of all, I was afraid, like you, that we'd have this conversation. We wouldn't know anything yet, how fast it went. All we really know is there's still some sort of pulse procedurally so we could bring it up again, but that's really all we know, right?
24: Pretty much, yeah. Most of the focus of the hearing was over the SNAP program, watching the debate back and forth, watching the committee. It was very clear that that's where the line in the sand was drawn. Chairman Bozeman made an appeal, and several other members of the committee made an appeal saying, we're holding up the financial economic needs of agriculture and farmers over an error rate that the states have control over. It doesn't have anything to do with the farm economy and those types of things it has to do with. But we know that the Farm Bill has always contained the nutrition programs along with the farm program.
1: Mm-hmm.
24: And so politically, we're coming up to an election, so no surprise to anyone that a hearing of the Senate is going to be political in nature. So there's a lot of politics in what the election is going to look like and going forward with that.
1: Can we talk about this, though? The need for action requests and participation in the action requests are still, you know, you don't win them all necessarily, but, you know, it's still important and not to be fatigued about those things when called on the membership to take action.
24: I mean, you have to have your voice heard. We do the official communication laying out the details of what our position is. But that action request of having our grassroots efforts calling into your elected official make the difference. Because at the end of the day, it's those individuals that can vote for that individual or not. And so that's what drives the process, whether it be a member in the U.S. House of Representatives, our U.S. Senators, all the way down to your local road commissioner. It's local constituents that make the difference, and having your voice heard is what matters.
1: Kevin Simlow at Illinois Farm Bureau, and no doubt this will be a front page item in next week's edition of Farm Week. This is RFD Illinois.
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13: Back on RFD Illinois on a Friday, I'm Jim Taylor. Now to Washington and correspondent Matt Kay reporting of Republicans falling short in advancing the farm bill Thursday, amid proxy voting restrictions and a continued dispute with Democrats over SNAP reforms.
5: We are going to vote. We are going to adjourn at that point. We're not going to close this thing, and then we'll come back and vote on this thing as soon as we get back again.
6: Ag Republicans failed to advance the Senate farm bill on a 10-11 vote when two voted yes by proxy, not allowed to win passage under committee rules. Alabama's Tommy Tuberville was not in the room when Chair Bozeman called the final vote, and Mitch McConnell is still sidelined for health reasons. Had Republicans prevailed, Democrats could still block the farm bill on the Senate floor, where it needs 60 votes to move. Top Ag Democrat Amy Klobuchar on the SNAP holdup.
7: So we are ready to go through August, Mr. Chairman. We appreciate your work in acknowledging the problem with the error rate that benefits the higher error rate states over the middle error rate states for 1 year. And we simply are asking for 2 years.
6: Klobuchar insisted Democrats want to get the farm bill done, but Chair John Bozeman, who included 1 year for states to comply with lower SNAP error rates, was clearly frustrated.
5: We're holding hostage the people that were charged to help. Again, this is not about SNAP recipients. This is about the states with very, very high error rates. We're holding hostage our farm community. When you take livestock out of it, this is one of the poorest industries right now in America.
6: Republicans voted down all Democratic amendments, even those they agreed with, like auditing farm payments, so they only go to those actively farming. But one GOP amendment by Majority Leader John Thune did pass.
8: What this amendment does is it tasks USDA and the U.S. Trade Rep's office with finding a WTO-compliant path forward on mandatory country of origin labeling for beef.
6: The WTO threatened a dispute case against U.S. Cool years ago, arguing it violated WTO policies. For the RFD Radio Network, Matt Kay, Washington.
13: Illinois Farm Bureau President Philip Nelson on Thursday expressing disappointment in the failure of the Senate Committee on Agriculture, Nutrition, and Forestry to advance a farm bill. In a prepared statement, he said, quote, Illinois Farm Bureau is disappointed the Senate Ag Committee was unable to advance a long overdue farm bill and year-round E15 today. For years, farmers have operated under extensions of the 2018 farm bill while facing rising input costs, volatile markets, and continued economic uncertainty. Nelson continued, Illinois farmers need a modernized five-year farm bill that reflects today's challenges. We urge Congress to work toward a bipartisan agreement and advance a farm bill this year that reflects today's challenges in the farm economy and E15 legislation.

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4: 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Nominations are now open for the third academic year of the Illinois Farm Bureau Actively Engaged Student of the Month. The recognition program honors those high school students that are involved in FFA, IHSA sports, 4-H or county fair, and school clubs or activities. Like last May's honoree, Haven Cash of North Clay High School, a podcaster.
5: 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I knew I wanted to base it around agriculture and FFA. 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
4: 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With the RFD Ag Market Summary for this Friday morning, I'm Jim Taylor. Corn and beans higher, wheat finishing Thursday lower. September corn closing 439 up 2.25. December corn up 2.462. March corn 477.5 up 1.75. August beans closing 11.57.25 up 5.75. September beans up 3.5, 11.60. November beans 11.77.75 up 3. September Chicago wheat finishing 6.31.25 down 11. December wheat down 10.75, 6.50.5. March wheat 6.67.25 down 10.5. September bean meal 3.11.60, that's up $1.40. And September bean oil on Thursday 67.74, up 2 pennies. Current electronic overnight trading: September corn up 3. December corn up 2.75. March corn 4.80, up 2.5. August beans in the overnight up 8.25. September beans up 4.25. November beans 11.81.75, up 4. September wheat in the overnight up 3. December wheat up 2.75. March wheat 6.70, up 2.75. Outside markets this morning: October Brent crude oil 82.85, up 36 cents. The October gold contract up 66.20, 43.34.20. Livestock trade from Thursday: August feeders 348.05, down 5.27. September feeders down 6.80, 341.57. August live cattle 231.22, down 295. October live cattle down 455, 224.92. August lean hogs 95.50, down $1.10. October lean hogs on Thursday 81.72, down $1.30. In cash livestock this week at Greenville Livestock Auction, steers 240 the top. Illinois direct barrels and gilts trading steady on Thursday 62 to 72. And this is the RFD Radio Network.
6: This is early morning weather report for Friday from meteorologist Paul Otto for listeners on the RFD Radio Network. It looks as though today will bring far fewer rounds of showers and thunderstorms, as the only areas likely to experience widespread activity will be along the Ohio River as we get into the early afternoon hours. But between 3 p.m. and midnight, look for one final batch of strong storms to work south along the Mississippi River, with then only clouds remaining by late Friday night and on into Saturday morning, before those two will clear out during the afternoon hours. And that puts Saturday looking pretty favorable by the afternoon.

0: for outside activities. Look for western and northern parts of the state to finish above normal for rainfall over the next 5 days, while central and southern portions will finish right about normal. This time around, Sunday will not be the best day of the weekend, and the heat does return in the afternoon on Sunday after strong to severe thunderstorms erupt along the Wisconsin-Illinois border, north of areas north of I-80 during the morning hours, with an additional wave then working through the same areas Sunday evening to create muggy and humid times. And while that finishes up the weekend, the likelihood of severe weather doesn't end there, and it continues through Monday night for northern Illinois before sinking south into central parts of the state on Tuesday. That mid-range forecast period for the 12th through the 16th, far northern Illinois will stay on the edge more reasonable temperatures before finally succeeding. It looks as though temperatures early on will be 5 to 7 degrees above normal for the rest of the state. Look for northern Illinois to hand off the severe weather chances on into central and southern portions of the state, and that'll be Tuesday evening as that cold front does begin its journey south through the state, and by Wednesday morning, it'll finish up over southern portions of the state. And at that point, it looks as though the latter parts of next week, resort-style weather will be had for all. This has been Freeze Notice. Meteorologist Paul Otto for the RFD Radio Network.
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2: I was still here at Illinois Farm Bureau as the National Legislative Director, and I was going down to meet Congressman Bost in his district. 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Thompson, where he was taking him around to some of the farms in the district. And I had just gotten on Veterans Parkway out of town, and I got a text, and it said, it was my diagnosis. It just said Alzheimer's disease.
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4: That's all the time we have for RFD Illinois. 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
8: From ABC News, I'm Mike Dabusky. Facebook's parent company is now facing an additional $567 million in fines after it was found liable in a New Mexico court for contributing to the teen mental health crisis. It comes on top of the $375 million a jury there had previously ordered Meta to pay. ABC's Sophie Flay.
9: The ruling says Meta intentionally used features such as endless scrolling, autoplay, notifications, and content recommendations to keep users on its platforms longer. Finding those features played a role in higher rates of depression, eating disorders, and suicide risk among young people. The court also said the platforms contributed to child sexual exploitation.
8: Meta has promised to appeal. President Trump says the United States military has massive amounts of munitions available. The president responding there to reports that the war in Iran has depleted the American weapons stockpile, particularly air defense missiles. One official speaking to ABC News characterized the levels of defense missiles as being extremely low. ABC's Louis Martinez.
10: There have been some public estimates that maybe the U.S. had about maybe 2,500 Patriot missiles at the start of this conflict with Iran. We have heard from at least one U.S. official who says that the U.S. has gone through at least two-thirds of that. With regards to the THAAD missiles, we've been told that maybe more than half of the missiles that were available at the start of the war have been depleted or used against Iran.
8: Alaska Senator Lisa Murkowski says she's opposed to confirming Todd Blanche as attorney general, citing concerns about the weaponization of the DOJ. Maine Republican Susan Collins has also said she's against Blanche, who currently serves as acting AG and can only afford to lose two votes if he's to be confirmed. And at least six people are dead in Thailand after a gunman opened fire at a school in Bangkok. Authorities say the suspect, who was killed, was a student at the school. You're listening to ABC News.
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8: Kellogg's is speeding up the end of artificial colors in its cereals.
13: Coming next year, a year earlier to a cereal bowl near you, Fruit Loops that actually contain fruit. Colors made from fruit and vegetables, not synthetic dyes. The change is coming to all its colorful cereals like Apple Jacks. And Kellogg is also removing BHT, the artificial preservative. The rush is coming as Target says it will stop stocking cereals with artificial colors in the spring. Walmart is pulling artificial food dyes from its store brands by January. Wayne Cabot, ABC News.
8: Locals call him the master of disguise. The FBI says an armed robber held up 10 businesses around the Atlanta area between October 2025 and January of this year while disguised as a construction worker, a healthcare employee, even a security guard. 33-year-old Tracy Mingo now faces several charges, including attempted robbery and possession of a firearm. Theodore Hertzberg is U.S. Attorney for the Northern District of Georgia.
14: To rob these people at gunpoint and to get away with thousands of dollars each time, it's really a blessing that nobody was hurt or killed.
8: Mingo is also charged with a number of Hobbs Act robberies, which affect interstate commerce. Boston University is the latest institution to cover tuition for families with incomes under $200,000. Families who qualify will pay no more than $20,000 to send a student to BU. I'm Mike Dabusky, ABC News.
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16: Officials say the death of a Bloomington teenager has officially been ruled a homicide. 16-year-old Mariah Kletz was found dead back in February. In a new report, authorities say her cause of death was because of a subdural hematoma and multiple blunt injuries to the head and neck from a fight. There have also been multiple drugs found in her system. So far, no arrests have been made. And a former Chittix teacher accused of grooming made an appearance in court yesterday for a pretrial release. But after less than 5 minutes, Andrew Miller's attorney asked for the hearing to be pushed back until September. He currently faces 56 counts of grooming and possession of child sex materials. And as summer's coming to an end, all eyes are on the Illinois State Fair in Springfield. New vendors and artists headlining the grandstands are all on the way. This year also features a new livestock show with the Special Olympics of Illinois. You can also chat with farm friends like Pauline the Pig about Illinois agriculture. For the WMBD-TV Newsroom, I'm Patrick Cunningham.
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18: I'm your local weather authority, meteorologist Nathan Kitchens. For our Friday, we'll see warm and humid conditions. We'll see a mix of sunshine and clouds with more sunshine as we go throughout the second half of today. High of 84. Tonight, there is a slight storm chance as a weak front will move through the area. Low temperature at 69. Saturday skies will trend mostly sunny with seasonal temperatures around 84. And then we've got pretty much daily storm chances on the way starting late Saturday night and going through the middle of next week. 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For WMBD-TV, I'm meteorologist Nathan Kitchens.
19: 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Good morning.

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1: 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It is the 7th of August, 9 minutes past 6 a.m. Warm and humid today. It'll be a partly cloudy day, high of 84. Currently here at WJBC, 65 degrees. People trucking along on Veterans Parkway. Good morning to you all. If you're on Veterans here in front of the radio station, feels like more cars than normal. It's not a traffic jam, but the cars are whipping by, either headed to their employment or coming home from a night. Just depends. I don't know who's listening right now. Maybe it's somebody headed to bed or going to earn their paycheck. Whatever the reason is, thanks for listening. Thanks for hanging out. Thanks for being with me and hanging out for this broadcast week. I think we had a good week considering. So on the show today, what's happening? Let's review the broadcast calendar together. Dr. Valerie Farmer-Dugan will join me on the radio. She joins me to talk about your pets and your pooches a couple times a month. She'll be on at 7:05. We'll take your phone calls. If you have a problem, we have a solution. So we named the segment Issues and Answers. We'll take your calls this morning at 7:35. We'll talk about what's on your mind. We'll break out the Bandito at 8:05 this morning. We'll check in with Kimberly, the vacation queen from Direct Travel. Sarah from the Garlic Press stops by this morning. And we'll officially kick off the weekend with Epiphany Farms. Chef Ken will join me in a couple hours. But until then, I will try to inform you, entertain you, try to bring you the news and information of the community, of the world, and of the stupidity. That's the goal. That's the goal today on this Friday.

It was supposed to break into Friday. Thank God it's. But it went into the breakdown. Where is it? Come on. Where is it? Here we go. One.

0: if you're looking for a reason to celebrate this morning, it's Beach Party Day. It's International Beer Day. Cheers to you. It's National Lighthouse Day. It's National Sea Serpent Day. It's particularly preposterous packaging day. It's Purple Heart Day, and it's Raspberries and Cream Day. All right, which one of those resonates with me? Well, very interesting. This Friday, August 7th, is particularly preposterous packaging day. That's the one that resonates with me today. Let me tell you a story. And it's my fault, but you know, I've been re-engaged with selling on eBay. I've always bought on eBay, but I haven't sold things in a number of years. I haven't sold things since 2019 or 2020 or so. And I've gotten back into it. I've just got stuff that I want to sell, and it's worth money, and I don't want to, you know, give it to a friend to sell at a garage sale. So I mailed off a lapel pin. I had a little cute American flag lapel pin. It wasn't just of a flag. It was like of a penguin holding a flag. I don't know. It was a lapel pin. I looked them up online, and they're worth $10 a piece. So I listed this lapel pin for $5. Figure, let me move some product here. I don't need 10. Let me sell it for half price. Let me push this. Bam, $5. Sold. The guy pays me immediately, and I went and put it in a puffy envelope, you know, one of those envelopes with the little air pockets in it. It was too big for the little lapel pin. And then I folded the puffy envelope over to make it half the size, and I sealed it, and I addressed it, and I brought it to the post office. Now, I don't mail a lot of things from the post office, and normally it's nothing more than a greeting card. So you put a stamp on it, and you're good to go. Well, I go up there with this package, which is quite thick, because there's a pin in it, a lapel pin, and then it's a bubble wrap package folded over. So now we've got four layers of bubble wrap. And the woman says to me at the post office, "Oh, that'll be $8.93. I said, "Like hell." I only charged the person that was buying this lapel pin $1.50 for shipping and handling. I thought since it weighed little of nothing, it would be little of nothing to ship. And they said, "No, it's too thick. Your package is too thick. We have to charge you extra." I said, "Well, you give me that package back." So then I went home, took it out of that bubble wrap package, and I put it in a standard legal envelope, just a white envelope. And I addressed it, and I bring it up to the post office. And the woman's like, "Well," she said, "I'm going to have to mark this non-machinable because it's a little thick." You know, think of a lapel pin with a little backing on it, like a tie clasp pin, you know. She said, "I'm going to have to mark it non-machinable, which means we can't run this envelope through the machine to postmark it, but we can hand postmark it, you know, and we can mail this. Not a problem. $1.31. Great. Charge the person $1.50. You know, my time and my envelope is worth something, so it only cost $1.31 to send it. I ship it off, I don't know, a week ago or something. Makes it out to the East Coast. I get a message from the guy yesterday, and he's very pointed and attitudinal in his messaging to me. And what happened is, somewhere during the mail delivery, that package was ripped open and the pin fell out or it was stolen. And this guy says to me, "Well, I got an envelope that's marked non-machinable with nothing in it. Maybe you didn't even put the pin in the envelope." I go, "Well, sir, this is not some big corporation here. I'm one person with a couple of pins. I put it in the envelope. I sealed it. Non-machinable means nothing to you. It means the post office can't run it through a machine because of the thickness." And he goes, "Well, you didn't put it in the envelope." I go, "Sir, it is in the envelope." I said, "Can you tell me Was the envelope ripped? Was it taped up? Was it anything? He goes, all I got was this envelope, and it's all ripped up, and I don't have my product. He goes, do you want me to escalate this through eBay? And I go, sir, why are you talking about escalation to eBay? I'm just asking simple questions to find out what happened. For all I know, you ripped open the envelope, took out the pin, and are saying you got nothing and you just want a refund and you're going to take my product. I didn't say that to him, but I thought it. You know, what's stopping him from taking it out, ripping it open, taking it out, and taking a picture of an empty envelope on his counter going, well, I got nothing in this envelope. So I did some Googling and talked with eBay, well, AI, and it said, hey, if it gets lost in the mail and it's not insured, that falls on the seller. So I refund the guy his money. And I get this long message from him berating me. He goes, you know what? I'm stuck here with a product I paid for. And I go, sir, I am stuck here with a product that I sold. And now you say you don't have it. So now we're all out. I said, we're equal here. But I had already refunded him the money. And he's telling me, I'm going to take this up with eBay. And you don't understand how to do business. How dare you? And then he messages back. Oh, I noticed the refund. Thank you. And he's just gone now. So as much fun as it is to sell on eBay and, you know, get a little more money than you would at a garage sale or something, it does come with its headaches. I mean, this guy, right out of the bat, instead of saying, wow, I got my package, but the item was missing, was there insurance on this? He just went off the deep end. How do I even know you put it in that envelope? It's marked non-machinable. Non-machinable has nothing to do with why it was ripped open. Why somebody stole it, or it was ripped in transfer and the little pin fell out. So maybe I'll not sell any more little pins, or I'm going to charge $8 to ship a pin that you paid $5 for so that it's in a padded packaging. You know, if it's not one thing, it's another. Hey, believe it or not, another school year is here for most kids. That means new teachers and new classes and a fresh start. But some local families, it can also mean worrying about having the basics they need. 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
0: Celebrating birthdays today, Jalen Hurts, the NFL player, is 28. Charlize Theron, the actress, is 51. Michael Shannon, the actor, is 52. David Duchovny from X-Files is 66. Wayne Knight, Seinfeld's Newman, is 71 today. Garrison Keillor celebrating his birthday on Lake Wobegon. He's 84 today. We'll take a break. We'll come back. Tech trends and WJBC news on the way.
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19: ABC News Tech Trends. There's been a major leadership shakeup on Google's artificial intelligence team. Demis Hassabis, who's been the CEO of Google DeepMind, will now be the chairman of that unit. He's also been named the chief scientist at Alphabet, Google's parent company. Jeff Dean, a 27-year Google veteran who previously held that role, is leaving to start his own public benefit corporation called Discovery Loop. Google has said it will be a founding investor in that AI company. In other tech world reshufflings, Nikita Beer, the head of product at X, is stepping away from that role after just 13 months on the job. And Reddit is introducing some new AI tools it says are designed to help moderate subreddits. Right now, many human moderators on the platform use a tool called Auto Moderator to help with accounts that might be breaking the rules. That system looks for exact keywords. Reddit says AI can better handle nuance, natural language, and edge cases. With Tech Trends, I'm Mike Dubusky, ABC News.
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22: A rally organized in Uptown Normal fighting against a rule change which advocates say unfairly targets the unhoused. The Housing Not Punishment rally aimed to bring the community together and bring more awareness to the rule change. On July 20th, the Normal Town Council voted to expand rules in Uptown Station. They expanded the ordinance which stopped people from camping in Uptown Station. Now the ordinance affects areas surrounding Uptown Station, potentially restricting homeless members of the community from camping nearby. One of the organizers say this rally is just a start to make a change.
23: I want city council to understand that we're not just going to sit idly by while they pass whatever they want to pass. We're willing to fight, and we're willing to do what needs to be done. And if it starts with a rally, it starts with a rally. We build the community we need. We go from there. We can organize something better. We just have to take the steps, and this is the first step.
22: He also says more rallies are going to be planned to continue their fight. A new Illinois law is expanding emergency assistance for students experiencing homelessness. The measure lets school districts pay for extended motel stays for eligible families. Districts could previously only provide help like rent, mortgage, or utility assistance. Supporters say the added flexibility gives families a safe place to stay while they work towards permanent housing. The law was signed by Governor J.B. Pritzker and takes effect immediately in time for the new school year. And back to school time is here, and it's important your children are up to date on their vaccinations. The McLean County Health Department is hosting a free walk-in vaccine clinic for students in McLean County. The clinic will give kindergarten, 6th and 12th grade students their required vaccines for school. Vaccines can help protect your students as well as the other students in the classroom. But it's also important to practice good hygiene to stay healthy.
2: Good hand washing is still one of the best ways to prevent the spread of germs. Teach your children to wash their hands frequently, cover their coughs and sneezes in their elbow, and stay home when they're sick, and also don't share your water bottles or your brushes or anything else with your friends.
22: The walk-in clinic will be on August 10th, 11th, and 28th at the McLean County Health Department.
4: Good morning, everybody. High school football games kick off 2 weeks from tonight. We'll bring you daily WMBD boot camp reports up to those season openers. We've got two reports for you this morning. First, Peoria High, 60 players on that Lions roster. Coach Aaron Montgomery says he's got 5 or 6 returning starters. His defense, loaded at linebacker with veterans Jeremiah Rayford, Julian Lowe, and Kendrick Owens, all back from a state quarterfinal defense that knows how to apply pressure.
5: It just really put pressure on the linemen. They can't really... They really got to think really fast. Seeing all them people moving around them, so yeah. It makes it easier for us to get in the backfield.
15: They don't give a quarterback time at all, for real, just because as you got people coming. You got at least 6, 7 people coming at you all the time, so you got to be. They got to get the ball out quicker. If the ball ain't going, it's a sack every play.
4: Peoria High opens the season at home against Richwoods on August the 21st. Now we're off to Stanford, where Olympia has 63 players in the program. Just a 10-player senior class, however, 16 starters are back from a playoff team that includes Southern Illinois recruit Cale Hawley, All-State running back Jimmy Lawler, and backfield mates Brendan Hardiman and Caden Collins. The Spartans rushed for better than 4,000 yards last fall and could be a Class 3A state contender this fall.
24: I'd say I want a ring. I want to get a championship for Olympia, and I know all the boys, they want to get one too, and I think that's really our mindset into going this season is it's ring or nothing.
25: I agree with Jimmy. I feel like we're going to get that ring, win the state championship. I think if we lose a game, we're going to get back. We're going to get back right to where we were when we're clicking on all levels, offense, defense, offensive line, running backs, quarterbacks. We're unstoppable. I don't think anyone can stop us.
4: Olympia opens the season August the 21st at Auburn.
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0: 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The Cubs beat the Blue Jays 3-2. They'll take on the Royals today at 7:10. White Sox fell to the Red Sox 12-11. 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
6: I'm your local weather authority, meteorologist Nathan Kitchens. For our Friday, we'll see warm and humid conditions. We'll see a mix of sunshine and clouds with more sunshine as we go throughout the second half of today. High of 84. Tonight, there is a slight storm chance as a weak front will move through the area. Low temperature at 69. Saturday skies will trend mostly sunny with seasonal temperatures around 84. And then we've got pretty much daily storm chances on the way starting late Saturday night and going through the middle of next week. For more updates, head over to ciproud.com. For WMBD-TV, I'm meteorologist Nathan Kitchen.
0: 65 degrees right now at WJBC. 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Hey, a 97-year-old British woman has shattered her own Guinness World Record for oldest female wing walker just 1 year after suffering a stroke. Betty Bromage completed her sixth wing walking stunt at 97 years and 127 days old, surpassing her previous record set at 93 in 2022. She suffered a stroke in August of 2025, and that still affects her speech, and used the feat to raise funds for the stroke unit at the General Hospital, saying, "They treated me so well, it affects my words, but the rest of me is fine. I just get bored of life otherwise. I can't drive, I can't see very well, and I get a bit frustrated, so I want to do things I can do." So she went out and walked on a plane wing while it was in the air at 97. Hats off to you.
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0: All right, let's do a Miller moment of merriment. If you like going to live concerts, there is a concert at Grossinger Motors Arena on Sunday featuring two great bands, Neon Trees and the Goo Goo Dolls. So today's Miller moment of merriment is a tribute to them. We'll kick it off with Neon Trees.

0: WJBC and Beer Nuts present the Scott Miller Show hat. This is an embroidered baseball cap. On the front of it, the Beer Nuts logo and the Scott Miller Show logo. And on the back of the hat, my cartoon photo with the big mustache. This is not a contest prize. This hat is not for sale. The only way to get a Scott Miller hat is when I gift them randomly. Now, there is only one rule. You cannot ask for a hat. If you ask for one, you are restricted from receiving a hat. You are banned. You do not get a hat. WJBC, good morning. Who's this?
1: Good morning. This is your mom. I want a hat. I'm a down low.
0: Mom?
1: We won't tell anybody.
0: What is rule number one?
2: Don't ask for a hat.
0: No hat for her.

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7: 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But kratom is not regulated in the U.S. While currently legal at the national level, it's not approved by the FDA for use in medications, supplements, or food. And some cities and states have bans in place due to the risks of severe effects like liver injury, seizures, changes in heart rhythm, and difficulty breathing. 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
8: Your WJBC forecast comes from WMBD TV meteorologist Nathan Kitchens. Warm and humid today, partly cloudy, high of 84. Tonight, a slight chance of storms, partly cloudy, low of 69. Tomorrow, mostly sunny. high of 84, 66 degrees right now at WJBC. Up next, Dr. Valerie Farmer Dugan talks about your pets and your pooches. It's Friday, August 7th. 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
7: From ABC News, I'm Mike Dubusky. Meta is now on the hook for nearly $1 billion after a court in New Mexico issued a second major fine against the company. It's all after that landmark ruling, which found the company liable for putting young people on Facebook and Instagram at risk.
9: The judge now also ordering Meta to make changes to its apps, including eliminating push notifications on Instagram for users under the age of 18 from 10 p.m. to 7 a.m. and during school hours from 8 a.m. to 3 p.m. and putting time limits on the app for those users, no more than 90 hours a week. Meta was not ordered to change its algorithm.
7: ABC's Elizabeth Schulze. Meta has vowed to appeal that ruling as well. Officials in Michigan say the bagged salads that had been linked to a cyclosporiasis outbreak in the state are now safe to eat. The tainted products are no longer available. Taylor Farms has been at the center of that outbreak, which grew the impacted lettuce in Mexico. The company says its own tests don't show any contamination, but food safety advocate and lawyer Bill Marler says there may be a simple reason for that.
10: The reason why there usually are not positive tests is that people eat the evidence. I mean, that's how people get sick.
7: The outbreak made thousands of people sick across 15 states. We're learning some new details about that deadly shooting at a school in Thailand, which killed at least six people.
11: Thai police say the suspect killed his grandparents at home before going on this rampage at his school on the outskirts of Bangkok. Authorities saying he used a 9mm handgun belonging to his grandfather. This is the second deadly school shooting in Thailand this year, now renewing calls for tighter gun control.
7: ABC's Brick Clennett, the suspect, also died in the incident. This hour, the Bureau of Labor Statistics will release its non-farm payroll report for the month of July, with experts expecting the economy to have added about 83,000 jobs during that time. You're listening to ABC News.
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7: Congressman Rob Menendez says there's been another death at the Delaney Hall Detention Center in Newark, New Jersey. This is the third death at the facility and the second in just a month. It's believed to have happened 2 weeks ago when the detainee had a seizure. The agency is required to notify Congress when a detainee dies in their custody, but ICE says the death actually happened at the hospital.
13: The death of this third detainee was never reported to Congress. It was never disclosed to the public. That's because he was not technically in federal custody when he died. And New Jersey Democrats and advocates say this is just part of the pattern of ICE and the private contractor here who runs Delaney Hall of fundamentally being unsafe, documented failures. And they say this is the wake-up call to finally shut this facility down.
7: ABC's Darla Miles. A salmonella outbreak tied to recalled jalapenos has grown to 345 cases across 27 states. The pepper came from Sinaloa, Mexico, and were distributed across restaurants including Chipotle and Qdoba. ABC News medical correspondent Dr. Darian Sutton.
14: So salmonella is a bacterial infection. It most often comes from contaminated food, foodborne illnesses. It's actually one of the most common foodborne illnesses. And the symptoms typically can start either 6 hours to up to 6 days after you've eaten that food. And they can last from 4 to 7 days.
7: And starting today, campfires are banned in Olympic National Park on account of an elevated wildfire danger. I'm Mike Dubusky, ABC News.
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15: Officials say the death of a Bloomington teenager has officially been ruled a homicide. 16-year-old Mariah Kletz was found dead back in February. In a new report, authorities say her cause of death was because of a subdural hematoma and multiple blunt injuries to the head and neck from a fight. There have also been multiple drugs found in her system. So far, no arrests have been made. And a former Chittix teacher accused of grooming made an appearance in court yesterday for a pretrial release. But after less than 5 minutes, Andrew Miller's attorney asked for the hearing to be pushed back until September. He currently faces 56 counts of grooming and possession of child sex materials. And as summer's coming to an end, all eyes are on the Illinois State Fair in Springfield. New vendors and artists headlining the grandstands are all on the way. This year also features a new livestock show with the Special Olympics of Illinois. You can also chat with farm friends like Pauline the Pig about Illinois agriculture. For the WMBD-TV Newsroom, I'm Patrick Cunningham.
16: Hello.
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17: I'm your local weather authority, meteorologist Nathan Kitchens. For our Friday, we'll see warm and humid conditions. We'll see a mix of sunshine and clouds with more sunshine as we go throughout the second half of today. High of 84. Tonight, there is a slight storm chance as a weak front will move through the area. Low temperature at 69. Saturday skies will trend mostly sunny with seasonal temperatures around 84. And then we've got pretty much daily storm chances on the way starting late Saturday night and going through the middle of next week. For more updates, head over to CIProud.com. For WMBD-TV, I'm meteorologist Nathan Kitchens.
8: Thank you, Nathan. 67 degrees right now at WJBC.
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8: 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The Scott Miller Show is on the radio a couple times a month. I like to check in with Dr. Valerie Farmer Dugan. She's a certified behavior consultant when it comes to canines, a member of the International Association of Applied Animal Behaviorists. She joins me on the air to talk about your pets and your pooches. She's on the phone right now. Good morning, Dr. Val.
18: Good morning.
8: Hey, lots to talk to you about. It is time to set up the classroom. It is time to go and practice football. And then it's also time to prepare the pets. Just because our life changes from summer mode to school mode, we need to worry about our four-legged friends to make sure they're prepared as well, right?
18: Oh, yeah. Because you know, you're home right now, especially the kids with the dogs all day long, and the dogs are very happy and they're getting lots of attention. And then one day you guys just all disappear for you know, 6-8 hours a day, and the dogs don't quite understand why they're getting this switch. And to them, it's a terrible switch.
8: Right.
18: But you can make it easier for them.
16: You know, you think about this during the school year. Maybe Friday nights at home is pizza night, and you order pizza and everybody hangs out on the couch and you stream something on Netflix and the kids just stare at their phones or something. But now with football kicking in, maybe Friday nights you and your family are going to be leaving and going out Friday night to go sit in the stands to watch a football game. And now the pooch is just sitting at home going, wait a minute, where are my couch people? So what do you do now to prepare for a change in schedule?
18: Well, we see a lot of separation anxiety issues starting right about now. They, you know, you're with your dog all the time, and then you disappear, and the dogs don't understand it. So what you need to start doing, and it sounds silly, is start leaving your dogs. Even though they may have been through this many times, just start practicing. So, you know, kind of go through a morning schedule and have everybody go out the door. And if you have to, you know, you go hide down the street, take the car around the block a couple times, and then come back in. And it doesn't have to be for long periods, but start to get them on the idea of what's going to happen in the morning is that, you know, we're going to do this, and then you're going to go in your crate or stay in your room or whatever you do, say goodbye to them, and leave so that they get that idea of, oh, this schedule's back in again. And for younger puppies, they start it. And you need to decide whether your dog is able to be outside their crate or outside their little room or not. You know, can your dog hang out in your living room all day long without freaking out, deciding to eat the couch,
16: right,
18: or something else? And can you provide things for the dog to do? And just dropping the Kong on the floor and leaving may not be enough, especially if you've got dogs that are used to having a job, like your Australian Shepherds, your German Shepherds, even your Golden Retrievers. You know, hide the toys around. Have them do something. And when you get home, as tired as you are, you may have to take them for a walk. And when you take them for a walk, put your phone down.
16: Yeah.
18: Let them have a little safari. You enjoy them. Talk to them as you're walking. You know, the neighbors may think you're nuts, but who cares? And give them, you know, even 20 minutes of one-to-one, I'm paying attention to you, you're important, kind of togetherness, and then the dog will be calmer.
16: So
18: dog's gotten some of that.
16: It really does matter. Like, you know, I see a lot of people out walking their dogs, and they're scrolling on their phone the entire time they're walking your dog. You're suggesting, hey, put that phone away during your dog time.
18: Yeah. Pay attention to your dog. What is your dog like? Where's his favorite sniff spot? What is she? Which house does she get bothered by if there's barking dogs?
16: Yeah.
18: And what can you do about it? You know, so pay attention and kind of tune in with them, and you can talk to them. You can ask them about things. I hear a lot about, I hate garbage day because all the garbage cans are flapping in the wind and the dogs freak out. Help your dog get past it. Reassure them, that's just a silly old garbage can. We're not afraid of that. You know, and really be with them, as opposed to just scrolling on your phone. And when you're taking them outside and throwing the ball, be with them. Don't just absentmindedly throw the ball while you're scrolling. And it doesn't have to be very long. Just a few minutes and your dog will calm down because it's had that one-to-one time.
16: Yeah.
18: And one thing to do is be sure and start it and end it. So make sure that you are the one who said the ball goes away now. We've had, you know, 20 minutes of throwing the ball. Mom's arm is sore. The ball is going away. Let's go in the house.
16: And that's,
18: they know the game is over.
16: It sets some boundaries so they don't think every moment is ball time.
18: Yeah. And they'll still find balls. You know, Doug brings me balls all through the day.
16: Yeah.
18: But he also brings me socks and shoes and paper towels and had a soup can yesterday. Why, I do not know. That's an interesting thing to have, Doug. But that's a golden retriever. And you just take it. And you accept it. And when you first get home, you know, they've been alone for 6 to 8 hours.
16: Right.
18: They want to tell you all about their day. You know, they want that one-to-one time. And just be with them for a few minutes, and you'll find that they're much better behaved.
16: All righty. Hey, every time I see people on the internet, and growing up in life, I've always heard people say, oh, we need to get a hypoallergenic dog because we have allergies in the house. And for a long time, you know, I think it may be because of President Obama, they got some kind of a cockapoo or something like that, and because their daughters were allergic to dogs, so they got their choice of dog because I guess it's less dander. I've always heard that. And then when it comes to cats, somebody says, oh, you get one of those hairless cats and you don't have any allergies. But there's still the oils on the cat that make it allergic to, you know, humans allergic to it. But now there's, I don't know about this, there's now these genetically altered beagles that supposedly are now hypoallergenic. Give me details.
18: Well, there's actually two dogs named Alfie and Bailey that they've made so far. And no dog other than these two are truly hypoallergenic because all dogs have a small gene. You know what genes are small, and they have a small, what they call a lipocalin protein in their gene that secretes from the tongue and from some of the glands of the skin, so that this protein is secreted in the saliva and on their fur. And even the hairless dogs or hairless cats are going to have some of it. And some dogs have more than others. Some dogs are much more allergy-producing than other dogs. And the Obamas, I think, had a Portuguese water dog,
16: yes,
18: which tends to be better, but still not perfect. But what they did with these is a startup company out of New York working with MIT, and they actually genetically altered Alfie and Bailey. So they use something called the CRISPR procedure, where they take RNA, which is a tiny strand, they build, this is called a guide RNA, so it's like this little almost guide rope that they put in the DNA sequence, and then they use another protein to cut out the bad gene, that little TANF1 lipocalin protein. I mean, this is all microscopic, it's so interesting. And they cut it, and then they let the cell repair itself, and so now the cell reproduces without that bad gene in it. It is out, that little piece is out, the little piece of RNA is out. And so now the dog begins developing. What they did was they had the egg then that now was missing this allergen piece. And they fertilized it, stuck it back in mom, and she gave birth to two healthy females in September 2024. So the dogs are almost 2 years old.
16: Yeah.
18: And they've been testing them the whole way. So, you know, sometimes when they change the genes will re-alter themselves back to their default. But in this case, they haven't. And they've got the dogs out in families of people who were very allergic.
16: Yeah.
18: And they're performing, you know, allergy tests on them and the dogs to make sure that everything is copacetic there. Everything's doing well. And so far, it looks good. And Alfie and Bailey, so far, are healthy beagles.
16: All right.
18: That's always a question.
16: Well, then, now, don't we need to get some males that are altered and then start to make puppies to see if the DNA continues?
18: That's the next question. That's the next question. So they'll do a couple more, breed, and see, oh, if we breed these two altered animals together, does the gene stay altered? So that's the next kind of stage.
16: Oh, boy.
18: And then they watch them, and the other question is, when you cut out one gene, have you altered anything else other than that allergen?
16: Right.
18: You know, so have we given the dog a health problem? And they have to watch them for a few years to determine it. But they're pretty far along in their research. They wouldn't be placing the dogs in homes if they really thought there was going to be a bad effect.
16: Yeah.
18: And so it's really hopeful. And they've not released how much this costs.
16: Well, I don't want to get too deep into this, but is this good or bad? I mean, what are we doing here?
18: Well, they do this all the time in agriculture.
16: Yes.
18: They make, you know, they alter crops. Or genetically altered crops.
16: Well, you remember Dolly the sheep. Dolly the sheep was cloned, and that made big news.
18: She wasn't genetically altered.
16: Now we're genetically altering beagles.
18: Yes, but they'd already do that. Sometimes in people, they're doing some of this in testing, using treatments for cancer.
16: Yeah.
18: They have been using this to fix genetic effects like sickle cell anemia. And, you know, it's one of those. We're in uncharted territory.
16: I guess I'm okay with altering that to save somebody's life from cancer. I'm just wondering, do we need to alter dogs just so people can own them that are allergic? I mean, that, and
18: well,
16: listen,
18: and that's a real question.
16: I'm allergic to cats, but I worked in an emergency animal hospital for 2 years, and I did my best to stay away from the cats, but there was dander everywhere. And, you know, when it came time for me to restrain a cat for nail trimming or for shots or something, I would just put gloves on and put on a mask and then go wash my hands afterwards. But I couldn't have a cat at home. I don't mind cats. I'm just allergic to them. So I'm trying to think, wait a minute, what if they genetically altered a cat? Then maybe I could have a cat at home.
18: Well, and I'm sure that that's going to be their next stage, is getting cats.
16: Right.
18: But it is a question. And, you know, in a sense, we've already genetically altered dogs by breeding them to create our current breeds. Doodles are a genetically altered animal.
16: It's so funny, though, because, you know, all of these dogs that everybody's falling in love with, a cockapoo and all this stuff, they're mutts. They're mutts, but nobody calls them mutts. We call them a pretty name, and then people spend $2,500 to go buy one.
18: Well, that's on the low end, but yes.
16: Oh, my gosh.
18: And our golden retrievers have now been so bred over and over and over again.
16: Yeah.
18: They're showing genetic issues, you know, with their hips and their eyes and their cancer.
16: Yeah.
18: You know, look at Frenchies. Any of what they call your brachycephalic pushed-in face.
16: Right, have a hard time breathing.
18: In Europe, they're actually banning the breed of some of them because they're so ill.
16: Wow. All right.
18: We have to be careful. Yeah, I mean, with any of these science techniques comes some responsibility.
16: I agree. Dr. Val, I appreciate your expertise. I'll check in with you in a couple weeks, okay?
18: That sounds great. Thanks.
16: There she goes, Dr. Valerie Farmer-Dugan on WJBC.
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0: President Trump's choice wins the Republican Tennessee primary Thursday for a House district that was majority black until Republicans divided it, hoping for a sweep of all the House seats in that state. Brent Taylor will face Justin Pearson, the Democratic winner, in a district that now leans Republican. Days after calling Ohio Congressman Max Miller with concerns about his re-election chances, given domestic abuse allegations that he denies, the president told reporters,
1: "Well, I'm not going to get involved in that. It's a very sad situation, and I know Max very well, but it's very, very sad that a situation like that takes place."
0: Senator Mitch McConnell can't say when he'll return from his almost two-month absence as he recovers at home now from a fall. At 84 years old, he is the ninth oldest member of Congress. Wayne Cabot, ABC News.
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16: 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Hey, Leonardo DiCaprio and Jeff Bezos have jointly launched the Phoenix Species Project, committing $200 million to protect and recover critically endangered species worldwide. DiCaprio's and Bezos each contributed $100 million with additional support from other foundations. The initiative, the largest of its kind, will target 100 species facing imminent extinction across 30 countries, working alongside indigenous communities, scientists, and conservationists. They say when we protect these species, we also protect the forests, wetlands, grasslands, and oceans that they depend on. Lauren Sanchez Bezos added that the goal is recovery, not managing their decline. Targeted species include the bowmouth guitarfish, the hickory nut gorge green salamander, and the charco azul pupfish, one of my favorite.
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11: A rally organized in Uptown Normal fighting against a rule change which advocates say unfairly targets the unhoused. The Housing Not Punishment rally aimed to bring the community together and bring more awareness to the rule change. On July 20th, the Normal Town Council voted to expand rules in Uptown Station. They expanded the ordinance which stopped people from camping in Uptown Station. Now the ordinance affects areas surrounding Uptown Station, potentially restricting homeless members of the community from camping nearby. One of the organizers say this rally is just a start to make a change.
12: I want city council to understand that we're not just going to sit idly by while they pass whatever they want to pass. We're willing to fight, and we're willing to do what needs to be done. And if it starts with a rally, it starts with a rally. We build the community we need. We go from there. We can organize something better. We just have to take the steps, and this is the first step.
11: He also says more rallies are going to be planned to continue their fight. A new Illinois law is expanding emergency assistance for students experiencing homelessness. The measure lets school districts pay for extended motel stays for eligible families. Districts could previously only provide help like rent, mortgage, or utility assistance. Supporters say the added flexibility gives families a safe place to stay while they work towards permanent housing. The law was signed by Governor J.B. Pritzker and takes effect immediately in time for the new school year. And back to school time is here, and it's important your children are up to date on their vaccinations. McLean County Health Department is hosting a free walk-in vaccine clinic for students in McLean County. The clinic will give kindergarten, 6th and 12th grade students their required vaccines for school. Vaccines can help protect your students as well as the other students in the classroom. But it's also important to practice good hygiene to stay healthy.
13: Good hand washing is still one of the best ways to prevent the spread of germs. 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
11: The walk-in clinic will be on August 10th, 11th, and 28th at the McLean County Health Department.
14: Good morning, everybody. High school football games kick off 2 weeks from tonight. We'll bring you daily WMBD boot camp reports up to those season openers. We've got two reports for you this morning. First, Peoria High, 60 players on that Lions roster. Coach Aaron Montgomery says he's got 5 or 6 returning starters. His defense, loaded at linebacker with veterans Jeremiah Rayford, Julian Lowe, and Kendrick Owens, all back from a state quarterfinal defense that knows how to apply pressure.
26: It just really put pressure on the linemen. They can't really... They really got to think. They got to think really fast. Seeing all them people moving around them, so yeah. It makes it easier for us to get in the backfield.
27: They don't give a quarterback time at all, for real, just because as you got people coming. You got at least 6, 7 people coming at you all the time, so you got to be. They got to get the ball out quicker. If the ball ain't going, it's a sack every play.
14: Peoria High opens the season at home against Richwoods on August the 21st. Now we're off to Stanford, where Olympia has 63 players in the program. Just a 10-player senior class. However, 16 starters are back from a playoff team that includes Southern Illinois recruit Cale Hawley, All-State running back Jimmy Lawler, and backfield mates Brendan Hardiman and Caden Collins. The Spartans rushed for better than 4,000 yards last fall and could be a Class 3A state contender this fall.
28: I'd say I want a ring. I want to get a championship for Olympia, and I know all the boys, they want to get one too, and I think that's really our mindset into going this season. It's ring or nothing.
29: I agree with Jimmy. I feel like we're going to get that ring, win the state championship. I think if we lose a game, we're going to get back. We're going to get back right to where we were when we're clicking on all levels, offense, defense, offensive line, running backs, quarterbacks. We're unstoppable. I don't think anyone can stop us.
14: Olympia opens the season August the 21st at Auburn.
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15: I'm your local weather authority, meteorologist Nathan Kitchens. For our Friday, we'll see warm and humid conditions. We'll see a mix of sunshine and clouds with more sunshine as we go throughout the second half of today. High of 84. Tonight, there is a slight storm chance as a weak front will move through the area. Low temperature at 69. Saturday skies will trend mostly sunny with seasonal temperatures around 84. And then we've got pretty much daily storm chances on the way starting late Saturday night and going through the middle of next week. For more updates, head over to CIProud.com. For WMBD-TV, I'm meteorologist Nathan Kitchens.
16: 68 degrees right now at WJBC.
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17: Hey, Joe.
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16: 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If you'd like to join me on the radio. You know, I love doing this. I love radio. You've learned that about me. This is my whole life. This is what I've done forever. But politics sometimes makes it difficult to do this job. Now, it doesn't mean that my job needs to be happy and simple every single day. There are difficult days. Do you handle difficult topics, difficult conversations? But sometimes I really wish people would be able to open their mind and at least see all perspectives, not agree with both sides, just see them. Let me give you a perfect example. It was very interesting. You know, every single month, I have elected officials on this radio show. I have Congressman Darren LaHood. I have Congressman Eric Sorensen. And I have Senator Dick Durbin on once a month, as Scott Laughlin did as well for years. Now, it wasn't Sorensen. I believe it was Rodney Davis. You know, but they're the elected officials have always joined the morning show on a set schedule because they were elected to guide and lead these areas. Okay? The listening area. They want to reach you, and I want to find out from them what they're working on to make our lives better. Now, in the world of radio, in the world of media, when an elected official is running for re-election, they cannot talk about their re-election during their monthly interview as an elected official. They can't do it. I can't even reach out to the elected official's elected office, the office workers from the elected official, to set up an interview to bring the candidate on. So, for example, Congressman Darren LaHood is running for re-election. I cannot reach out to his team and say, hey, I'd like to have him on to talk about his re-election. They say, no, you can't talk to us. You have to talk to the re-election team. And that's a whole other group of people. So this week, Congressman Darren LaHood joined me in studio, which was planned a month out, and he's on every month. And as soon as he was on, our inbox was filled with people saying, well, you need to allow his competitor on that's running against him, Paul Nolley. Paul's got to be able to come on. So the first message I got was, please give equal time to Paul Nolley. It's only fair, and he's worth the interview. So I politely respond back that I have been in touch with Mr. Nolley. Please know that Rep. LaHood was on as an elected official and not as a candidate. There was zero discussion about him running for office. And then they respond back to me, Paul Nolley deserves to be on your program too, but as a candidate, folks need to hear his voice and his demeanor. He can speak of his background and his former work that led him to where he is today. An elected official is a candidate, by the way. So I then respond, the FCC requires equal time to discuss a campaign for re-election. Rep. LaHood made no reference to his re-election, as that was not the reason for his interview on our station. He is on monthly, regularly scheduled. That interview has nothing to do with the equal time laws. Rep. LaHood will be offered just as much time to come on as a candidate for re-election as Mr. Nolley will be given. We are following all the rules in place. We have had no candidates on to talk about their re-election at this point. Thank you for your message. And then here's where it always goes. I'm so disappointed in your station. It shows who you support. So then I respond back. I am so sorry you are disappointed in WJBC. We are not in the business to support any candidate or party. We have Senator Durbin, Rep. Sorensen, and Rep. LaHood on once a month as they have been elected to represent our districts. When election times are near, we offer equal time to the candidates we have on the air, either for re-election or first time running. We know the rules and have always done it this way. Thanks again for your note. Everything always just turns, I'm disappointed in your state. We know who you support. Our job is not to support one side or the other. That's not what this station has done. It doesn't do that. The hosts don't do that. We stay away from that. But apparently this listener or ex-listener or disappointed listeners just got it in their mind. Clearly they want Paul Nolley to win. And that's great. They should support their candidate and get the word out. But I heard from so many people, you need to offer equal time. No, Rep. LaHood was not on to talk about his reelection. He never mentioned it. He didn't. He can't mention it. Those are two separate interviews. JBC, good morning. Who's this?
0: Scott Miller, Nick Lurkin.
16: Hey, what's up, Billboard man?
0: You know, it's Friday. Enjoying the show this morning like I do every morning. I'm appreciating your rhetoric just now and explaining that to everybody. And I, too, would like to chime in by what I have gathered this week. I feel like the main thing that I've gathered from this week's programs is you support the overconsumption of eggs.
16: Yeah, dude, I've eaten so many eggs. I haven't had an egg since I did that blood work because I'm going to see my doctor at the end of the month, and I'm going to say, dude, is it the eggs? Because I ChatGPT'd which would raise my cholesterol, eggs, butter, or pork chops, and it said butter. It said not the cheese, not the eggs, not the pork. It said butter is what would raise my cholesterol. So I just need to cut back on the butter and go get some flavored olive oil.
0: Right. Get you some olive oil, Pam.
16: Right.
0: Get a light coat.
16: But I miss eating. I love an omelet.
0: And, you know, maybe a two-egg omelet, my man.
16: Whoa, why? Why can't I have three? What's one more egg going to do? Raise my cholesterol?
0: Well, it seems like it may.
16: Hey, didn't your daughter celebrate a birthday this week? Happy birthday to her.
0: No, it's tomorrow, but we're partying like it's oh man, I'm about to 1999, but I don't know that a lot of people know what that means. We're having a birthday party this evening. She's doing the old friends. Everybody's hanging out at the old Eastland Suites and girlying it up all night while I enjoy a nice, quiet, empty home.
16: Yeah, so you have two daughters. During your last daughter's birthday, she broke a bone, so I hope that this daughter doesn't break a bone.
0: Well, you know, they've got the grace of an outside linebacker, so I'm not surprised that we had that. But, you know, this evening, it really seems to me like it's going to be a fistful of young ladies that are just going to sit around and make bracelets, listen to Taylor Swift, talk about boys, talk about the girls that aren't in attendance, I would assume.
16: Yeah.
0: Eat garbage, stay up too late.
16: Now, how old is she going to be tomorrow?
0: She'll be 12.
16: Okay, let me ask you a question. During this, you're going to be at Eastland Suites. I was going to say, I'll ask you a hypothetical. If all these girls were coming over to the house for a birthday party, would they be allowed to go into the bedroom and close the door? Or do doors need to remain open in the Billboard Man house?
0: Yeah, so group of ladies hanging out, making their TikToks and being young, dumb preteens, I've got no issue with the door being closed.
16: Okay.
0: Because they're being girls, you know. I mean,
16: they don't want dad hearing saying little Tommy is cute, because then that's going to be awkward.
0: Right, and quite honestly, I don't want to hear them in general. You'd be shocked. You would be absolutely shocked by the things that come out of a 12-year-old girl's mouth when she doesn't realize that's
16: right. Well, listen, look at who her father is. She's kind of been taught to probably have colorful language.
0: Us Lurkins has come with a disclaimer, mildly inappropriate. So, I mean, there is that. But, you know, birthdays are important.
16: Oh, 100%.
0: When you have a summer birthday, you don't celebrate during the school year like...
16: Right, it's not bring cupcakes or brownies or stickers or bracelets. You know, you're sort of caught into the... You got to find your ride or dies to come over to the house to party.
0: Right, and I will say what's really, really unique, and I'll... Hats off to a couple of organizations. First of all, the BNGSA, the softball, in-town softball organization. She's got a couple of friends that she doesn't go to school with coming from that.
16: Good.
0: She's got a couple of friends from, they do the Four Seasons Summer Camp. She's got a couple of friends come from there. She's got a couple of her friends from Evans Junior High. So she's doing what I highly encourage is a different group of friends during the summer as opposed to the school year.
16: Well, before
0: so she's got a little eclectic mix.
16: Before I let you go, please know, as a group of preteen girls together, someone's going to crash and burn and turn into a pile of tears because someone's going to give side eye, or somebody's going to take the bracelet before the purple bracelet, and somebody's going to home butt hurt. Just so you know.
0: Totally anticipating that. So I made it very clear to her. I made it very, very clear to her. Because one of the girls that's coming is a year younger.
16: But yeah.
0: They're really good friends. And I said, hey, you have to make sure that that little girl is at your hip and is treated just as fun.
16: Because
0: this little girl's first time coming to the party. But, you know, Anna, she's real. She recognizes those things. She's got a big heart.
16: Good.
0: She will try to please everybody, there's no doubt. And if it's my guess, I'm going to assume that nobody has that type of thing happen but for a moment. And the main reason is because Morgan will be there. Morgan don't put up with that crap.
16: Right, right.
0: She'll shut that down faster than fast.
16: Mom!

0: 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Neon Trees and Goo Goo Dolls coming to town Sunday. It's a Miller Moment of Merriment on WJBC.
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0: 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I love to get you caught up on trusted news, money tips, and the latest headlines. 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
6: A movie about the life and career of football legend John Madden has been sidelined from theaters. Instead, the David O. Russell-directed film that stars Nicolas Cage as the football coach turned broadcaster turned video game namesake is going to stream directly on Prime Video November 18th. The movie, titled Madden, also stars Christian Bale as iconic Raiders owner Al Davis. Rihanna found love in a hopeless place, and she may be finding herself back in the recording studio. That's at least according to her partner, A$AP Rocky. He told BET's The Jason Lee Show that Rihanna is working on something. He didn't offer more details, but any Rihanna album would be her first since 2016.
7: Tell me what you remember.
6: Charlize Theron doesn't remember it, but the Oscar winner who features in this summer's The Odyssey was born 50 years ago today in South Africa. Brian Clark, ABC News.
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8: Hey, make sure you tune in to the Scott Miller Show every Tuesday morning during the 7 o'clock hour. I'll hook you up with the correct answer about a Little Beaver menu item. It's the Little Beaver Tuesday hookup. I hook you up with the answer in the 7 o'clock hour. I ask the question in the 9 o'clock hour. Your chance to pick up $25 in Little Beaver Bucks. Got to give a shout out to some teen golfers in Virginia. Three teenage golfers saved a family from drowning while practicing for their high school team. Eastern View High School students Andrew, Gavin, Kane, and Jackson were near the second hole at the country club when they heard screams from Lake Culpeper. They spotted two adults and a three-year-old struggling near a capsized kayak. The teens dropped their clubs, rushed down the embankment, and swam roughly 50 yards to reach them. They pulled all three to shore before first responders arrived. They said, "The guy actually came up to me and said, 'You saved my life.'" Culpeper Police Chief Christopher Settle praised their courageous act. As a bonus, all three of them made the golf team. Love that story.
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9: Your WJBC forecast comes from WMBD-TV meteorologist Nathan Kitchens. Warm and humid, partly cloudy today, a high of 84 tonight. Slight chance of storms, partly cloudy, a low of 69. Tomorrow, mostly sunny and a high of 84. 69 degrees right now at WJBC. It's Friday, August 7th. It's 8 a.m. Good morning.
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11: From ABC News, I'm Mike Dubusky. Jobs numbers far worse than expected for the month of July. ABC's Jim Ryan has the latest.
12: The consensus was for a net gain of 83,000 positions last month. Instead, the Labor Department has reported a loss of 23,000 jobs. The same report shows the no-hire, no-fire employment market still dominates. At 4.1%, the unemployment rate was essentially the same as the June figure, as was the number of unemployed Americans at 6.9 million.
11: The Labor Department also revised down its jobs numbers for May and June to show 103,000 fewer jobs were added in those months. Alaska Senator Lisa Murkowski says she's opposed to confirming Todd Blanche as Attorney General.
13: She's now the second Republican senator to publicly come out against Blanche after Maine's Susan Collins. If both of them vote no, Blanche couldn't afford to lose any more Republicans. His fate is now in the hands of Louisiana's Bill Cassidy, who's indicated he's on the fence, too. Trump helped defeat Cassidy in a primary earlier this year. The Senate could start voting as soon as today.
11: ABC's Jay O'Brien. Meta has been ordered by a New Mexico court to pay nearly $1 billion after the social media company lost a case that accused it of designing intentionally addictive and harmful features and for failing to protect children from online predators. A new analysis of air defense systems finds the U.S. stockpile of Patriot missiles has been depleted by two-thirds amid the war with Iran. ABC News senior political correspondent Rachel Scott reports from Washington.
14: The war has already cost about $37 billion. The Trump administration is asking for another $67 billion from Congress. And we talk about how much money it is to make those Patriot missiles, nearly $4 million each. We'll compare that to how much it takes to make an Iranian drone. That's about $35,000 each, so quite a difference.
11: The White House tells ABC News the United States military has more than enough munitions, ammo, and stockpile to serve all of President Trump's strategic goals. 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
11: There are lingering delays after the closure of Midwest airspace late yesterday. Hundreds of flights were unable to take off. Others were forced to divert due to an outage at a Minneapolis air traffic control facility. That shutdown affected flights in at least 9 states. There is new backlash against Amanda Knox over her scheduled performance today at the Edinburgh Fringe Performing Arts Festival. Her stand-up show is called Cartwheel, a reference to a story that claimed Knox did cartwheels in the police station after the death of her roommate, Meredith Kircher, in 2007. Knox was convicted and then later acquitted of murdering her. Kircher's sister, Stephanie, spoke to Sky News about Knox's upcoming show.
17: In this instance, I think there was quite a sort of impact on many people. We felt very strongly that the violence surrounding the theme is not appropriate for a platform at a comedy show.
11: Rudy Herman Good from the Ivory Coast was eventually convicted of murder after his DNA was found at the crime scene. He was freed in 2021 after serving most of his 16-year sentence. A 51-year-old man is accused of turning off the air supply of a diver in Florida. He's now denying all charges in a new interview with ABC News. He was charged yesterday with second-degree murder. And a woman in Georgia is filing a lawsuit against Kaiser Permanente, saying she was wrongly diagnosed with cancer and had an unnecessary hysterectomy. I'm Mike Dabusky, ABC News.
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19: Officials say the death of a Bloomington teenager has officially been ruled a homicide. 16-year-old Mariah Kletz was found dead back in February. In a new report, authorities say her cause of death was because of a subdural hematoma and multiple blunt injuries to the head and neck from a fight. There have also been multiple drugs found in her system. So far, no arrests have been made. And a former Chittix teacher accused of grooming made an appearance in court yesterday for a pretrial release. But after less than 5 minutes, Andrew Miller's attorney asked for the hearing to be pushed back until September. He currently faces 56 counts of grooming and possession of child sex materials. And as summer's coming to an end, all eyes are on the Illinois State Fair in Springfield. New vendors and artists headlining the grandstands are all on the way. This year also features a new livestock show with the Special Olympics of Illinois. You can also chat with farm friends like Pauline the Pig about Illinois agriculture. For the WMED-TV Newsroom, I'm Patrick Cunningham.
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20: I'm your local weather authority, meteorologist Nathan Kitchens. For our Friday, we'll see warm and humid conditions. We'll see a mix of sunshine and clouds with more sunshine as we go throughout the second half of today. High of 84. Tonight, there is a slight storm chance as a weak front will move through the area. Low temperature at 69. Saturday skies will trend mostly sunny with seasonal temperatures around 84. And then we've got pretty much daily storm chances on the way starting late Saturday night and going through the middle of next week. For more updates, head over to CIProud.com. For WMBD-TV, I'm meteorologist Nathan Kitchen.
9: 69 degrees right now at JBC.
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9: 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The Scott Miller Show is on the radio. On Fridays, we break out the bandito. What is the bandito? It's El Bandito Yankee Tequila. It's a tequila brand, and their home office is right here in Bloomington Normal. It's so smooth, it's criminal. I'd like to welcome back to the show El Bandito Yankee Tequila co-owner Jim Bob Morris. Good morning, Jim Bob.
21: Good morning, Mr. Miller. I hope America is awake, because if you're still asleep at this hour, you've either got the greatest boss in history or you're working for our American Congress. That's right, Miller. What'd you say?
9: All right. First off, I hate to do this to you, but we need a medical update. How's your recovery from your scooter fall?
21: Well, actually, I've changed the story.
9: I know. It's a bull named Scooter. How are your ribs?
21: Yeah. Okay, thank you. Get the story right. Okay, I was in a celebrity bull riding contest, and I got bucked off, and the bull Scooter came
9: after me. He said bucked off, ladies and gentlemen. He said bucked off. All right, go ahead.
21: I was bucked off.
9: Right.
21: I'm doing good. I've started my recovery. I'm back on the golf course, buddy.
9: Oh, you're better.
21: Be doing it.
9: You're better. If you're golfing, you're
21: starting to play my comeback. Miller, listen. I went from shooting a 96 to a 93. Okay, that is one of the greatest comeback stories that we could ever talk about.
9: Well, yeah, it's regular Tiger Woods over here.
21: No, hey, Miller. By the way, I'm back. I'm feeling better. But hey, football officially started last night. That was great. I don't know if you watched it, but Haynes King and Carson Beck, a couple rookies, had great nights last night. It was a fun game.
9: I mean, isn't it a little bit early to be talking football? I know NFL fans are like, no, it's not too early, but isn't it a little early?
21: Well, here's the deal. Football season, it's basically, you know, here's what happens. Here's what I've noticed. When football season starts, okay, the productivity across America drops faster than anything I can think of, buddy. I mean, because of, you know, people are football crazy. And, you know, everybody's undefeated right now.
9: Right.
21: You know, and they're all talking smack. I mean, like you talking about your Bears. They're not going to the Super Bowl.
9: Listen, but here's the thing. It's painful. When have we not been in pain through the football season?
1: It's been years. So why do we want to rush into football season when we're just going to be in pain for 13 weeks?
21: Yeah, I know. And you poor Bears fans have been in pain a long time. Last year was a good one for you. But, boy, before that, you've had some rough times. I mean, those Packers have been just so dominant. I mean,
1: listen, why are you saying you Bear fans? You start this season off every year saying the Bears are going to the Super Bowl. This is the year.
21: Just because I'm a season ticket holder up there and we've got a suite at the Bears doesn't mean I'm the biggest Bears fan. Uh-huh. You know, people, when I was playing for the Packers, people would throw beer on me and spit on me as I'd come out of the Soldier Field. They were mean Bears fans. I'm telling you, Miller, it hurt my feelings.
1: All right. Listen, can we talk a little tequila here? There's a whole bunch of action going on. Tomorrow, Cheeks is having a parking lot party. Brushville is performing, and El Bandito Yankee Tequila will be flowing. Correct?
21: I'm going to be there. I got a wedding. My buddy Colton Sandage is getting married. Shout out. What's the go, Colton? Your last night of being a free man. Tomorrow we get it on. We're going to be at the Cheeks parking lot party later, after the wedding, and so I'll be there. Miller, why don't you stop by?
1: All right. We'll do body shots.
21: Well, I don't know about that. But I'll tell you what. We got the Cheeks parking lot party.
1: Yep.
21: What else are we doing? Tell me my schedule. I don't even know.
1: So also, if you're headed over to Peoria on Saturday on the riverfront, they've got the River City Soul Fest from 6 to 9. El Bandito will have a VIP bar trailer with samplings from 6 to 8. You can go to the Peoria Parks website if you want to get tickets to that. Coming up later on this month, next week, a 7th anniversary celebration over at the Pass. Faith is going to be there from our sister station from 2 to 5 on the 16th. And then we start talking Sturgis, buddy. El Bandito Yankee Tequila and the criminally smooth Sturgis exclusive tequila happening at Full Throttle from August 8th through the 16th. It all includes the Rusty Wallace charity ride. Sturgis and El Bandito kind of go hand in hand.
21: Yeah, we have a lot of fun out there. I tell you what, I'm not going to get a go this year because I got to go to Vegas for an event. But Sturgis is one of my all-time favorite trips. And Rusty Wallace, you know, they built a couple of my motorcycles and they do a great job there at Southern Country Bikes. And so I'm going to miss the ride, but Scotty Hamilton's out there. I think AC's going to be out there for a bit. I mean, there's going to be a party. I mean, we get out there, we get the Sturgis, and we always, you know, we do the Full Throttle deal, which is great. But, we have a really, really great presence in Deadwood, too. I mean, my guys in Deadwood, you know, we got the Hard Rock guys there that support us. We got Lincoln Grant with all the stuff that he's doing with his casinos there in Deadwood supports us. And so I love it. I really do. Have you ever been to Deadwood?
1: I have not.
21: It is great. The Badlands is also just crazy beautiful stuff to see. I love going out there, and I love riding out there, man. I mean, you should go. We should do a show from there next year.
1: Bring it. Hey, let's do something totally unprofessional. When you go to Vegas, do you hire personal security? Because I would like to be your personal security. I flew out to Vegas for a wedding once, and I walked around in a tuxedo with black sunglasses on, and I just walked around in front of my friends, and I was talking into my wrist like I was some sort of Secret Service as we walked down the strip going into casinos. I'd like to do that for you. I'll do it for $15K. Are you ready? Can we sign on the bottom line? Hello, bad connection?
21: It seems a little steep for your experience.
1: Okay, well, 8K a trip. 8K. I'll walk in front of you, like 10 steps in front of you, talking into my wrist, and I'll hold my hand on my waistband like I might have a Glock. And then if you want to go in somewhere, I'll clear the area for you.
21: Well, that would be worth something. I'm not for sure. That might be worth like $80.
1: Okay. $80 an hour. $80 an hour. Hey, also, I want to make sure people put it on their schedules. There's going to be a tasting for El Bandito Yankee Tequila at Budget Liquors on August 21st. So put it on your calendar a couple weeks away so you can plan to stop on by Budget Liquors. There'll be a tasting. You can stop by and taste all the expressions of El Bandito Yankee Tequila. So you're going to a wedding tomorrow. Will there be...
21: I'll be back, too, for the past anniversary.
1: Okay.
21: And the girls over there, Sarah, that'll be a good party. You know, that'll be a great one. And then Budget Liquor Tasting will be fun, too. I'm going to go there. And I like to go to our own tastings.
1: Well, yeah, you've been at the ones that I've done. It's always fun. I mean, I like to get your perspective. I like when you interact with the customers. I mean, AC and your crew do such a great job. But when the owner shows up, it feels a little extra special.
21: You know, we're a little spoiled here, to be honest. I mean, think about it. I mean, when's the last time George Clooney and, you know, Casamigos came to Bloomington?
1: Never.
21: We have a top 20 Nielsen rated tequila, meaning that we are top 20 recognized in the world out of 3,400. Meanwhile, it's also purely authentic tequila. It's also won every platinum gold award out there. And so it's really good. It's considered the Plata 47 is considered the world's best high proof tequila. So if you like tequila and you haven't tried El Bandito Yankee, you need to try it because it really is. You're missing out. I mean, we created the world's best. I mean, and that's kind of what we do. I mean, we're not, I didn't get in the business to be the 20th rated tequila or the 3,400 rated tequila. I got in it so we could create the world's best. And we really, you know, our Plata 47 is by some standards, people consider it the world's best high-proof tequila out on the market today. And when we release the Plata 55, it's going to definitely be, again, it'll be rated number one.
1: So all natural.
21: That's cool.
1: All natural. Unadulterated, no additives, nothing's going to taste like vanilla, nothing's going to taste like glycerin. 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What's the website if people want to learn more about El Bandito Yankee Tequila?
21: 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Don't forget it.
1: All right. Have fun at that wedding this weekend. Maybe I'll see you over at Cheeks, all right?
21: Buddy, I will see you later. I'll be coming back home later today. And then I'm going to work a little bit on my golf tan, and I'll catch you next week.
1: There he goes. Jim Bob Morris, it's time to break out the Bandito right here on FM 102.1 and AM 1230 WJBC.
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1: Hey, ever catch yourself thinking there's nothing to do in this town? 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There's always something happening. You just have to know where to look. That's where Tracy Patkunas from Remax Rising comes in. 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Tracy joins me to break down can't-miss local events, hidden gems, and weekend fun tailored to fit your busy life. So stop scrolling, start exploring, and don't say there's nothing to do. Ask Tracy. She'll prove otherwise. Hey, a survey of 2,000 U.S. college students reveals only 45% feel optimistic about the post-graduation job market. Nearly 7 in 10 worry AI will replace human workers. In response, 34% are pursuing higher education specifically to avoid job displacement, while 22% changed their major and 12% shifted career paths entirely. Despite concerns, 91% are upskilling outside the classroom, with 43% using AI itself to learn. Students believe it's important to have a balance between using AI and honing critical thinking skills. The survey found 58% consider AI literacy essential for career success. However, 81% fear critical thinking skills are at risk from AI over-reliance. Most college students are upskilling outside of class amid AI job fears. This whole AI thing, for those that are working, I think y'all are well aware. But here's something that shocked me this week. You know Zillow? You know the website Zillow.com, where you go and you can look at houses?
9: some real estate agents do not really like Zillow. There are other websites to go to that are better off to look at homes in some opinions. But Zillow is a very popular one over the last handful of years. Zillow just laid off 500 to 600 employees. Zillow, which is like booming. Zillow is like, I think, one of the number one top three places people go to look at real estate. They laid off 300, 400, 500, 600 people this week. Why? They're doing great. They're making money. But AI can do it for little or nothing.
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14: Are your political insights from ABC News. President Trump's choice wins the Republican Tennessee primary Thursday for a House district that was majority black until Republicans divided it, hoping for a sweep of all the House seats in that state. Brent Taylor will face Justin Pearson, the Democratic winner in a district that now leans Republican. Days after calling Ohio Congressman Max Miller with concerns about his re-election chances, given domestic abuse allegations that he denies, the president told reporters,
15: "Well, I'm not going to get involved in that. It's a very sad situation, and I know Max very well, but it's very, very sad that a situation like that takes place."
14: Senator Mitch McConnell can't say when he'll return from his almost two-month absence as he recovers at home now from a fall. At 84 years old, he is the ninth oldest member of Congress. Wayne Cabot, ABC News.
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10: a rally organized in Uptown Normal fighting against a rule change which advocates say unfairly targets the unhoused. The Housing Not Punishment rally aimed to bring the community together and bring more awareness to the rule change. On July 20th, the Normal Town Council voted to expand rules in Uptown Station. They expanded the ordinance which stopped people from camping in Uptown Station. Now the ordinance affects areas surrounding Uptown Station, potentially restricting homeless members of the community from camping nearby. One of the organizers say this rally is just a start to make a change.
11: I want city council to understand that we're not just going to sit idly by while they pass whatever they want to pass. We're willing to fight, and we're willing to do what needs to be done. And if it starts with a rally, it starts with a rally. We build the community we need. We go from there. We can organize something better. We just have to take the steps, and this is the first step.
10: He also says more rallies are going to be planned to continue their fight. A new Illinois law is expanding emergency assistance for students experiencing homelessness. The measure lets school districts pay for extended motel stays for eligible families. Districts could previously only provide help like rent, mortgage, or utility assistance. Supporters say the added flexibility gives families a safe place to stay while they work towards permanent housing. The law was signed by Governor J.B. Pritzker and takes effect immediately in time for the new school year. And back to school time is here, and it's important your children are up to date on their vaccinations. The McLean County Health Department is hosting a free walk-in vaccine clinic for students in McLean County. The clinic will give kindergarten, 6th and 12th grade students their required vaccines for school. Vaccines can help protect your students as well as the other students in the classroom. But it's also important to practice good hygiene to stay healthy.
16: Good hand washing is still one of the best ways to prevent the spread of germs. 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
10: The walk-in clinic will be on August 10th, 11th, and 28th at the McLean County Health Department.
17: Good morning, everybody. High school football games kick off 2 weeks from tonight. We'll bring you daily WMBD boot camp reports up to those season openers. We've got two reports for you this morning. First, Peoria High, 60 players on that Lions roster. Coach Aaron Montgomery says he's got 5 or 6 returning starters. His defense, loaded at linebacker with veterans Jeremiah Rayford, Julian Lowe, and Kendrick Owens, all back from a state quarterfinal defense that knows how to apply pressure.
18: It just really put pressure on the linemen. They really got to think really fast. Seeing all them people moving around them, so yeah. It makes it easier for us to get in the backfield.
19: They don't give a quarterback time at all, for real, just because as you got people coming. You got at least 6-7 people coming at you all the time, so you got to be, they got to get the ball out quicker. If the ball ain't going, it's a sack every play.
17: Peoria High opens the season at home against Richwoods on August the 21st. Now we're off to Stanford, where Olympia has 63 players in the program. Just a 10-player senior class, however, 16 starters are back from a playoff team that includes Southern Illinois recruit Cale Hawley, All-State running back Jimmy Lawler, and backfield mates Brendan Hardiman and Caden Collins. The Spartans rushed for better than 4,000 yards last fall and could be a Class 3A state contender this fall.
20: I'd say I want a ring. I want to get a championship for Olympia, and I know all the boys, they want to get one too, and I think that's really our mindset into going this season. It's ring or nothing.
27: I agree with Jimmy. I feel like we can get that ring, win the state championship. I think if we lose a game, we're gonna get back right to where we were when we're clicking on all levels, offense, defense, offensive line, running backs, quarterbacks. We're unstoppable. I don't think anyone can stop us.
17: Olympia opens the season August the 21st at Auburn.
10: And that was Kurt Pegler with your sports update. From your WMBD-TV newsroom, I'm Brianna Rittman.
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9: 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The Cubs beat the Blue Jays 3-2. They'll take on the Royals today at 7:10. The White Sox fell to the Red Sox 12-11. Next up, the Guardians at 6:40.
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4: I'm your local weather authority, meteorologist Nathan Kitchens. For our Friday, we'll see warm and humid conditions. We'll see a mix of sunshine and clouds with more sunshine as we go throughout the second half of today. High of 84. Tonight, there is a slight storm chance as a weak front will move through the area. Low temperature at 69. Saturday skies will trend mostly sunny with seasonal temperatures around 84. And then we've got pretty much daily storm chances on the way starting late Saturday night and going through the middle of next week. For more updates, head over to ciproud.com. For WMBD-TV, I'm meteorologist Nathan Kitchens.
9: Thanks, Nathan. 71 degrees right now at WJBC. 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Well, this year, WJBC is helping take that sting out of that shopping cart total. We're giving away five $1,000 back-to-school shopping sprees. 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Five winners, $1,000 each. 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All right. I want to talk to everybody that's retired. And if you're close to retirement, thinking about retirement, pay attention. But I want to talk to those of you that are retired. New research reveals the average U.S. retiree household spends $57,818 annually against just $27,617 in income, which is a $30,000 deficit beginning in year one. Most Americans retire around 67 with a median net worth of $342,000. Over a typical 13-year retirement, total living costs reached $524,000, shrinking that cushion to $176,000 by age 79. Even after mortgages clear around 68, a $9,500 yearly gap persists. Projections show savings depleted entirely around age 98. Location specifically impacts outcomes. Retirees in Alaska and Maryland retain up to $286,000 at 79, while those in Indiana and Mississippi keep as little as $84,000. The findings also challenge inheritance expectations, warning younger generations that anticipated windfalls may never materialize. I'm going to do an instant text poll here. Let's get into it. Retirees, I need some info from you.
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9: All right, this is an educational moment. If you are retired,
1: I want you to share with me one thing you would have done differently. Do you wish you would have saved more money? Do you wish you would have kept working? Do you wish you would have retired sooner? Do you wish you would have invested differently? Do you wish you would have had more Roth IRAs and less 401k'd? What do you I want to know from those of you that are retired. Teach us that are not retired. What is one thing you would have done differently knowing what you know now? You're the expert. You're living it. I'm not. I'm just praying I make it to retirement. 829-2345. Send me a text right now. If you're retired, what is one thing that you would do differently? Looking back now, you've experienced it. Maybe you've been retired a year, 2 years, 5 years, 6 years. What is one thing you would have done differently? And tell me what that is and why, so that you can teach us who are headed towards retirement. I mean, I got a ways to go, but if I ain't counting down the minutes, I'd be lying. New research reveals that the average U.S. retiree household spends $57,000 annually against a $27,000 worth of income. That's a $30,000 deficit beginning in year one. 829-2345. 829-2345. If you are retired, I want to hear from you. Tell me one thing you would do different. Maybe you would have retired sooner. Maybe you got out at 62 and you should have left at 58. Maybe you retired and said, well, I ain't got enough money to do this. 829-2345. I want to hear from you. Send me a text and let me know what's one thing you would do different. Phone number 0054 said, I wish I would have put more into my 401k. Phone number 9601 said, not retired yet, but getting close. The one thing I would have done differently is to have gotten a sugar daddy. Well, listen, there's still time. Phone number 3900 said, what's retirement? Well, I wish it for you. Phone number 8100 said, I wish I would have retired sooner. 8100, how old were you when you retired? And looking at your money, I don't need to know the amount, but how much sooner do you wish you would have retired? Did you go to 65 and wish you would have retired at 60? 829-2345. I want to hear from those of you that are retired. What is one thing, looking back now, you would have done differently? When you had that conversation with the boss, you go, hey, listen, I'm retiring. I'm out at the end of the year. I'm done. Let me file the paperwork. And now you're in it. You've been living it. Hindsight is 20/20. What would you have done differently? And hopefully your input will help teach us that are headed towards retirement. Phone number 8100 just got back to me, said I retired at 71. Hey, good for you. Good for Seb. If I have my way, listen, my goal, the one that I am dead set on, is I'm retiring at 60, but I want to be out at 58. I don't know. And maybe that's not smart. Maybe, I mean, I got to save my nickels and dimes and I got to prepare. And I understand that it may be difficult and it may put me in, eating oyster crackers mixed with water with a squirt of ketchup in it to get me to till everything kicks in. But I just, my grandmother, my mother's mother died at 64. She never got to retire. My dad's retirement, his first couple years was fun, but then he became unhealthy. He just got so big that he didn't want to leave the house. And it was a pain in the butt to leave to go places. Beds weren't comfortable. Chairs weren't comfortable. And I understand, and I don't fault him for it, but I want to retire and I want to live. Not that I'm not living now, but I don't want to answer to the, person up the hall. I don't want to answer to corporate anymore. And they don't really give me a hard time. They're really not pushing on me. But I just, and maybe it's the Catholic in me, I don't know. I just feel this immense guilt and worry all the time. You know, if I don't wake up in time, if my alarm doesn't go off, let's say the electric goes out in the middle of the night and my phone shuts off and the alarm doesn't go off, there is nobody here to do this radio show. And that, if I missed a radio show, I don't know if I would ever get over it. It would take me months, maybe years. You know, when I get invites to go places, it's so difficult for me to say no to. Like yesterday was the 20th anniversary of Red Raccoon Games in downtown Bloomington. They had a big celebration. I was so honored that they sent me an invite, and I went. But I can't go to all those. That weighs on me. I want to know what it feels like to not have that. Now, maybe I'll feel it in other ways because I'll be getting invited to dinner parties or birthday parties at bars or something, and I may have to turn down those invites just because I may not be interested in going or want to go. Maybe I'll feel guilty about that. But right now, I feel guilty when I don't attend everything. And that's just my work ethic. Sometimes it drains me. And then I go to Florida and I don't do anything but things I want to do. And it refills my gas tank. And then I come back and I drain it again. And that's okay. 829-2345. Phone number 2916 said, start saving for retirement earlier. Social Security will not support you. Phone number 7248. I wish I would have not retired at age 60. And left a $72,000 job. Phone number 6676, put money in a Roth account instead of a regular account. I love the input. I love the input. Thank you so much.
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23: ABC News Tech Trends. There's been a major leadership shakeup on Google's artificial intelligence team. Demis Hassabis, who's been the CEO of Google DeepMind, will now be the chairman of that unit. He's also been named the chief scientist at Alphabet, Google's parent company. Jeff Dean, a 27-year Google veteran who previously held that role, is leaving to start his own public benefit corporation called Discovery Loop. Google has said it will be a founding investor in that AI company. In other tech world reshufflings, Nikita Beer, the head of product at X, is stepping away from that role after just 13 months on the job. And Reddit is introducing some new AI tools it says are designed to help moderate subreddits. Right now, many human moderators on the platform use a tool called Auto-Moderator to help with accounts that might be breaking the rules. That system looks for exact keywords. Reddit says AI can better handle nuance, natural language, and edge cases. With Tech Trends, I'm Mike Dabusky, ABC News.
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0: 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We're the only morning show brave enough to ask the real questions, like why the geese on Constitution Trail are clearly plotting a hostile takeover. Here's Scott Miller.
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0: WJBC and Beer Nuts present the Scott Miller Show hat. This is an embroidered baseball cap. On the front of it, the Beer Nuts logo and the Scott Miller Show logo. And on the back of the hat, my cartoon photo with the big mustache. This is not a contest prize. This hat is not for sale. The only way to get a Scott Miller hat is when I gift them randomly. Now, there is only one rule. You cannot ask for a hat. If you ask for one, you are restricted from receiving a hat. You are banned. You do not get a hat. WJBC, good morning. Who's this?
1: Good morning. This is your mom. I want a hat. I'm a down low.
0: Mom?
1: We won't tell anybody.
0: What is rule number one?
2: Don't ask for a hat.
0: No hat for her.
3: 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So we'll cruise Cape Cod, just like the Little Cove area first. It's very beautiful. Then we're going to, our first stop is Provincetown. Then we'll go to Plymouth, the Massachusetts Maritime Academy. Newport, Rhode Island, Martha's Vineyard, New Bedford, Massachusetts, and then we'll end back in Boston, and we'll fly right back home to Bloomington.
0: All right.
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0: 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Tips, alcohol, Wi-Fi, excursions, food, the whole shebang is included under one price. There are five rooms left. We have room for 10 people. If somebody wants to book this, it's June of next year. The weather's going to be sunny and warm in Cape Cod. We're going to Martha's Vineyard. Come on, let's go. How do they get in touch with you?
3: The website, directtravelci.com, for more details, or you can give me a call, 309-834-3739.
0: All right, give that number again.
3: 309-834-3739.
0: Okay, another trip that I did with you a couple years ago was to go to Alaska. Directtravelci.com has always done summer trips to Alaska, and you've got an informational meeting coming up in September. I realize we're still a month out from that, a little more, but I want it to get on people's calendar. September 21st at the Chateau at 5:30 p.m. But here's what I want to highlight, and I want you to tell me about it. You all do a land and cruise package, but there's also a new cruise-only package and no land trip. Give me the details.
3: Yeah, so we decided for next summer, we always do a land and cruise. That's, you know, a really popular option. It's a very thorough way to see Alaska. I just got back from it a couple weeks ago, and it was fantastic. But, you know, not everybody has the time to do the land and cruise because it is about 12 days typically. And also the price point is a little higher. So next August, which is still a great time to go to Alaska, we are going to just do a cruise only, and it's round trip Seattle. So we are going to start, we'll fly from Chicago nonstop to Seattle. You're going to spend one night in a hotel there in Seattle. So you'll get to see, you know, and explore a little bit on your own in Seattle before we get on the ship. Once we get on the ship, it is a Norwegian ship, so there's a couple thousand people on there, which is very average for Alaska. We will cruise the Inside Passage, which is very beautiful, see the fjords. We got to see sea lions and whales when we were just sailing through there. We're going to stop in Juneau. We're going to do an included whale watching excursion as a group. And then we'll go to Skagway for a stop. And then we're going to cruise through Glacier Bay and see the glaciers there. And then stop one more time in Alaska in Ketchikan. And then on our way back down to Seattle, we're going to stop in Victoria.

0: Victoria, British Columbia. They have beautiful gardens. Victoria is a beautiful stop. And then we'll end back in Seattle and fly back home.
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0: Yes, 309-834-3739.
1: 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Have a great weekend.
0: All right. You as well. Thank you. Bye-bye.
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1: You're going to look at your WJBC forecast. It comes from WMBD-TV meteorologist Nathan Kitchens. Warm and humid today. It'll be a partly cloudy day, going up to 84 degrees. Tonight, a slight chance of storms. The clouds continue, and a low of 69. Tomorrow, mostly sunny, a high of 84. 72 right now at JBC.
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8: From ABC News, I'm Mike Dubusky. It was not a great July for the labor market, according to the latest report. ABC's Jim Ryan has where we saw the steepest declines.
9: The Labor Department says 50,000 jobs were lost in the education sector, 19,000 in retail trade. The healthcare industry continued to be a job generator in June, adding 22,000 positions. Still, that wasn't enough to counter the declines. In all, 23,000 jobs went away last month.
8: A new review from the Government Accountability Office finds Elon Musk's Department of Government Efficiency, or DOGE, vastly inflated how much money it claimed to save taxpayers. ABC's Jay O'Brien reports.
10: In one example, the GAO found that DOGE couldn't provide information for 96% of purported savings from canceled federal contracts. And the review also found that more than 2,500 of the contracts DOGE touted as having canceled were never truly terminated. But DOGE still upended the lives of federal workers. More than 300,000 were either fired or opted to leave across all corners of the federal government.
8: Todd Blanche's path forward to becoming attorney general just got narrower. This morning, Alaska Republican Lisa Murkowski joining with Susan Collins in opposing his confirmation. That leaves Blanche only able to lose one more vote in the Senate if he's to be confirmed. A deadly school shooting on the outskirts of Bangkok, Thailand today. ABC News foreign correspondent Brick Clennett has the details.
11: Horrific scenes out of Thailand this morning. Children running for their lives as a teenage boy opens fire on his classmates and teachers. At least 7 people killed, including the suspected shooter. 15 people are injured, 2 in critical condition. Chilling video circulating online showing students huddled together under their desks, terrified, reaching for each other as gunshots ring out.
8: And Meta has been hit with a second major fine from the state of New Mexico. It's now on the hook for nearly $1 billion, but says it will appeal. 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
8: Health officials are warning beachgoers about an increase in cases of a dangerous flesh-eating bacteria.
9: Vibrio vulnificus bacteria live in the warm waters primarily, but not exclusively, along the U.S. Gulf Coast. Florida has recorded 14 Vibrio vulnificus infections since the beginning of the year, including 2 deaths. 5 of Louisiana's 9 cases in 2026 have been fatal. Mississippi has seen 8 cases, but no deaths. The one outlier is a non-fatal Vibrio infection in Connecticut. Jim Ryan, ABC News.
8: We're now learning about the 2 towns in New Jersey affected by cyber attacks at local water systems. Facilities in Woodbine and Cape May were hit with the attacks, although they say water quality was not affected.
14: Similar hacks have hit water utilities in more than a dozen other states. Iran remains the prime suspect, though it's unclear whether the goal is harm or fear.
8: ABC News chief investigative correspondent Aaron Katursky. Bad news for those under wildfire evacuation orders in Washington state.
15: It is going to be weeks before we can safely let you in. That is disappointing news, probably angering news, but the preservation of life is in our foremost thoughts and in the front of every decision we make when we talk about these evacuation zones.
8: Spokane County Sheriff John Knowles there, who points to toxic fumes and hazardous materials as the main reasons why the area remains hazardous. I'm Mike Dubusky, ABC News.
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18: Officials say the death of a Bloomington teenager has officially been ruled a homicide. 16-year-old Mariah Kletz was found dead back in February. In a new report, authorities say her cause of death was because of a subdural hematoma and multiple blunt injuries to the head and neck from a fight. There have also been multiple drugs found in her system. So far, no arrests have been made. And a former Chittix teacher accused of grooming made an appearance in court yesterday for a pretrial release. But after less than 5 minutes, Andrew Miller's attorney asked for the hearing to be pushed back until September. He currently faces 56 counts of grooming and possession of child sex materials. And as summer's coming to an end, all eyes are on the Illinois State Fair in Springfield. New vendors and artists headlining the grandstands are all on the way. This year also features a new livestock show with the Special Olympics of Illinois. You can also chat with farm friends like Pauline the Pig about Illinois agriculture. For the WMBD-TV Newsroom, I'm Patrick Cunningham.
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21: I'm your local weather authority, meteorologist Nathan Kitchens. For our Friday, we'll see warm and humid conditions. We'll see a mix of sunshine and clouds with more sunshine as we go throughout the second half of today. High of 84. Tonight, there is a slight storm chance as a weak front will move through the area. Low temperature at 69. Saturday skies will trend mostly sunny with seasonal temperatures around 84. And then we've got pretty much daily storm chances on the way starting late Saturday night and going through the middle of next week. For more updates, head over to CIProud.com. For WMBD-TV, I'm meteorologist Nathan Kitchens.
1: Hey, thanks, Nathan. Currently here at WJBC, it is 73 degrees. I said 73 degrees.
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1: 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When's the last time you stopped in the Garlic Press? You should stop in and see them. 108 West North Street in Uptown. I was just in there last week, wandered around. They moved the store all around. The last time you were in that store, let's say if it was 2 months ago, it's all different now. You got this on the other side and that on this side. It's refreshed, as they say in the business. The owner, Sarah from the Garlic Press, joins me in studio right now. How are you?
22: Wonderful. It's 73 degrees out.
1: I know. Beautiful.
22: Oh, yes.
1: And we are counting down the days. It's a couple weeks away, but yeah. Sweet Corn Circus, which is just crazy business for you and your people.
22: It's crazy. It's usually sweaty and hot, but it's fun.
1: You guys
22: it's
1: set
22: tradition.
1: Up. You set up tents outside, yep. and you have like a sale. You offer clearance and discount and whatnot. But then in the store, it's just bustling. It's just Uptown knows how to throw a party.
22: Yeah, that's all I like to say. That I
1: honestly,
22: like to think that.
1: About all of the street fests that happen, and it brings people to this community from outside of the community, and they get to discover why we love living here.
22: Yeah, it shows off Uptown at its best. During these kind of festivals, and the circle, and the water, and the people, and the just that whole surrounding, it's been built so beautifully, and the shade of the trees is for real. It's just great. It's a great time.
1: What year did your mom open the Garlic Press?
22: Dottie did that. 1976.
1: Okay, 1976. Have you talked to her? Why did she want to open that? What was the pinnacle where she said, I'm going to open up my own business?
22: Well, it's funny. Well, she at the time was working as an education coordinator at our church. It was First Presbyterian Church. Her dad was a minister, all that good stuff. And so we were big in the press church. And I think she was looking for a change.
1: Yeah.
22: She was there, but she was kind of itching. Sometimes it just happens, something different. And she literally, mom and dad, I think, were in Uptown and downtown. And there was a sign in the window.
1: Yeah.
22: Because it actually had been open for a full year before. But there was a sign in the window that said it was for sale. And it caught my mom's eye.
1: And it was the Garlic Press?
22: Yes.
1: Yes.
22: A lot of people don't know that.
1: Yeah.
22: Frankie Hip owned it. They moved out of, I think they moved to Texas because of State Farm, her and her husband. And so that's why they left. It really had only been open like a year and a half. And so they named it. So not a lot of people know that. It's like getting a wild hair, right? And next thing you know, I mean, it's a long and detailed story, I suppose. But and actually, her good friend at the time, who also worked with her, Norma Ashbrook. They were up all night long, both couples, the Ashbrooks and the Bushnells, talking about co-owning and doing it. And then in the end, and Norma was a great person. She's gone now, and her daughter Cynthia and I have known each other since forever.
1: Yeah,
22: and she decided, no, I'm not going to go that route. And actually, she ended up going ISU and helping with international students and doing such cool things. And Mom said, I'm going to do it. And she borrowed from every single family member.
1: Yeah.
22: She met with Jean Gudeman at the bank. And actually, my mom's at Westminster Village now. Guess what? Jean Gudeman's there too.
1: Really?
22: Yes. And he met with Mom and Dad, and they talked it over. And this is the neat thing. He said, okay, and they were explaining how they've got everyone, they're borrowing money from everybody and their intent and their seriousness. And Dad, of course, was teaching at Westland at the time. And then Jean Gudeman turned to Mom and Dad and said, and what are you putting in? And apparently they had not fully discussed that little part.
1: Uh-huh.
22: And because they were living off Dad's one salary at Wesleyan as a history professor. And apparently Dad pulled it out of his hat. And he said the exact number of what his next paycheck was going to be.
1: Yeah.
22: And he just said that, and they figured they could do it. Because Mom can make a gourmet meal out of beans.
1: Man. Right, right,
22: she
1: right.
22: She was, like, famous for it. Like, unbelievable. So, yeah. So, it was kind of fun. And so, there you go.
1: Here we are.
22: Yeah.
1: I love it.
22: Yeah.
1: I love it.
22: Yeah.
1: Well, I wanted to do this segment, and you were in mind the entire time, that I want to make people's life as easy as 1, 2, 3. The world is a hard place to live in, but there are so many things that can be easy. And I think food, fashion, and fun are the first three things that you can do that can make your life easy. It shouldn't be difficult. And the Garlic Press makes it that much easier, located at 108 West North Street in Uptown. So 1, 2, 3, food, fashion, and fun. What are we starting with?
22: Let's start with food.
1: Okay, food. What's number one on the list?
22: Food, glorious food. Sorry, I'm going to sing.
1: I got to pay a royalty now because you sing.
22: No.
1: Yeah, $100,000 down the drain.
22: It was out of tune and all
1: right.
22: Wrong anyway. So,
1: I wasn't going to say
22: right,
1: that.
22: Right. So, actually, I decided, thinking about this, that I don't think we've spent enough time yet talking about cooking classes.
1: Yeah.
22: And there was a bit of a hiatus there, I will grant that. Lots of things going on, different, anyway. So we've started to pound some new classes, and some have already filled. They're on our website, which is thegarlicpress.com, and you just click on the little thing that says sign up for classes. Anyway, we have Sandy, well, we sold out of the sourdough bread class.
1: Okay.
22: But we'll offer it again, so stay tuned. We have already done the macaron class, the French macarons. There's a whole thing about how to say it, right? By the wonderful gal, Hannah Artman. She's also a principal here in town, by the way. She's a professional teacher. So she's phenomenal at teaching this class. But that one's been, that was filled and done, but she's going to offer another one. That's
1: coming
22: soon.
1: Well, what's not filled?
22: Okay, so what's not filled, because it was a late addition, just like within the week, Sandy Knapp. Now, Sandy Knapp, we're talking history this morning, okay? 1976, Mom started it. Within 2 years, at least, Mom started offering cooking classes. But at the time, we had to rent out the First Presbyterian Church, where we went, we rented out the basement kitchen.
1: Yeah.
22: And that's what a lot of, actually, mom and pops can do, and do a professional kitchen. So we would tote all the things to the kitchen at the First Press. So now we still have them. Mom oversees installing a kitchen right within our store. If you've never seen it, it's right within our whole gadget kitchen wall. So anyway, Sandy, I'm dating her totally. She'll kill me. But she still teaches. She taught back then, and she teaches now.
1: Yeah.
22: She's the Italian Nonna.
1: I love it.
22: She has Italian roots. She is Italian. She's American.
1: So what class is she offering?
22: Well, there's two right now. So shockingly, I'm going to say Sandy's Italian Table. She often comes up. She's famous for coming up with phenomenal dishes for dinner. Like, she'll give you four dinners.
1: Yeah.
22: Like, main dish, good to go.
1: And she cooks it all right there and gives you step by step.
22: She's phenomenal.
1: You get to try it at the end.
22: Yes, yes. You taste at the end. You ask questions. You're seeing it happen. It's really fun and congenial and casual and informative. And she has a million tips.
1: This is for 23-year-olds and 82-year-olds, everybody in between.
22: Yes.
1: And how do you sign up for a class?
22: You go to thegarlicpress.com. If for any reason you're not computer literate or whatever, you don't want to do it, you could call the store and we'll sign you up.
1: Yeah.
22: But her first class, The Italian Table, is Wednesday, September 2nd.
1: Okay.
22: So it's a Wednesday and it's from 6 to 8. And she has a second class. It's called The World in Your Kitchen, because Sandy is also famous for traveling the world. She does a lot of, through her church, she does a lot of trips.
1: Mission trips.
22: Thank you.
1: Yeah.
22: But she also just travels. So the Travel Your World is
1: all of those spices.
22: September 2nd. She's doing a Greek souvlaki with tzatziki. With a tomato onion salad. She's doing an Indian cashew coconut meatballs with a creamy tomato sauce. Indonesian chicken saute stir fry with orange jasmine rice.
1: Love it.
22: And still then she's popping in her little bit of Italian and making a pasta with sausage and porcini mushrooms.
1: So you can go to thegarlicpress.com and sign up for these classes before they sell out.
22: Yes.
1: All right. That's the food. That's number one on the list.
22: Yep.
1: Food. We got that taken care of. What's next? Fashion or fun?
22: Let's do fashion.
1: Okay. What do you have?
22: Well, first off, right now, because it's right, we're still in summer, but
1: 100%.
22: We know Labor Day's coming.
1: Shh. Yeah.
22: I hate seeing back to school supplies to this day. So anyway, so we have a generous rack of 50% off, which is a major hit and really good clothes. 50% off rack. And then we have another rack that is loaded and good is 30% off.
1: And what kind of stuff? Summer wear?
22: Summer.
1: But linen.
22: Linen, flouncy, arty, comfortable. Linen flood pant, but really things for everyone. But now what I wanted to also say is we just got in our first shipment of, let's just call it transition.
1: So okay.
22: We don't have to say the other season.
1: We could say fall.
22: Well, okay, I wasn't going to say fall.
1: Oh, I thought you were trying to stay away from winter.
22: No, good Lord, no.
1: I like layer winter. Layered fall.
22: No.
1: I like layered fall.
22: I adore layered fall. I love it. Jeans and layer me up. So we just got in our first shipment, and the staff went cuckoo for, though they're not buying it up, they are giving all of the lovely folks out there a chance. But there's a wonderful sort of sweater thing.
1: Yeah.
22: Oh, my goodness. And we have it in a charcoal and we have it in a blue. And I will say, we never reorder something because we're just like one part of us. You know, we're like, it's sold. Oh, darn. It's great. It's
1: gone.
22: You move on. Well, there's this black charcoal sweatshirt thing is cut just right. It has these seams that are very complimentary. It's comfy. It's everything you want. And the staff went cuckoo. I called and I reordered as whatever. They only had three left in stock.
1: And you ordered them.
22: I ordered them. They're coming. So we've got as many as we can have. And our sizes go from small to double X.
1: Okay.
22: To be sure. And then we got in some of our favorite T-shirts. This is Habitat. I didn't say the name of the line. I've threatened to open a whole store, just Habitat clothing. I mean, their stuff is great. It goes by the name Escape and Habitat, and I can't remember the other one right now. But the T-shirts, Pam and I own so many of these T-shirts.
1: You know it's good if the owner owns it.
22: Oh, my gosh. I really do. And Pam and I do. And these are three-quarter sleeve, 100% cotton, in gorgeous colors of periwinkly, this tealish color, this... that perfect fashionable good looking yellowy
1: goes good
22: green
1: with black
22: thing.
1: Pants and oh, could be layered
22: everything.
1: With a sweater
22: black
1: or look
22: or
1: good
22: white
1: yeah
22: or, oh my goodness, it's our favorite things. And I can tell you, because Pam and I own many of them, washer and dryer, and they're not shrinking down.
1: Yeah.
22: They're a good quality tee. Phenomenal tees.
1: You just brought up, I know ladies are different than men. Did you know that? Ladies are different than men. You said, oh, it looks good with white. Does your husband own a pair of white pants?
22: No.
1: Me neither. I can't wear white pants. They'd be dirty by noon.
22: That takes me back to the 70s.
1: Yeah. No,
22: you might have been
1: Women can wear
22: you're
1: white.
22: Right.
1: We're not wearing
22: you're
1: white.
22: Right. Unless you're on a boat. Or
1: right.
22: Something.
1: Oh, I want to be on a boat. All right. Let's end with fun at the Garlic Press.
22: Fun. Okay. I had Pam help me with this one because I said, Pam, what should I choose? Oh, my gosh.
1: Well, there's lots to choose from.
22: There is. And actually, she reminded me. I mean, I have fun things like freckle tattoos. That's you know, these adorable.
1: And you have that at the store. We have freckle tattoos.
22: We do. Yeah. And they're sparkly and tiny and adorable.
1: The college kids will buy those.
22: Yeah, we have things like an apocalypse kit, like everything you need in an apocalypse. Don't a compass, an opener, a thing. And
1: that's for the preppers.
22: Oh, itty bitty aliens. I mean,
1: why not? Why wouldn't one?
22: I've got it. Right. But the one that I love is these. They're
1: what is that?
22: They're handheld. They're plushy. This is an emotional support. Crinkle fries and an emotional support chicken nuggets. And that's what it says right on
1: it. I love it.
22: You're seeing, he's seeing a picture, folks.
1: I love it. And do you sell those one by one or is that a set?
22: It's a set.
1: Oh my gosh.
22: You get a set of nuggets and a set of fries, and they can come in and out of the little French fry container. Emotional support fries.
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1: It's always good to see you. Thanks for coming in.
22: You too, thanks.
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11: ABC News, Wall Street Now. Uncertainty over the direction of the Gulf War had equities investors giving up some of the gains they scored earlier in the week. The Dow Jones on Thursday fell 464 points to close back below 54,000. The S&P gave up 0.2%. The NASDAQ composite slipped a fraction. The World Cup helped to kick Airbnb's revenues into high gear in the latest quarter. The short-term rental company says the soccer tournament helped to push the number of people trying the service for the first time to heights it hasn't seen in years. Revenue for the quarter just ended topped $3.6 billion, beating expectations at Airbnb. The produce company at the center of a nationwide outbreak of the cyclosporiasis stomach bug is also having trouble in the executive suite. Taylor Farms has sued the former president of its Tennessee subsidiary, claiming he stole more than $32 million to fund a lavish lifestyle. And Taylor Farms wants its money back. Jim Ryan, ABC News.
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8: a rally organized in Uptown Normal fighting against a rule change which advocates say unfairly targets the unhoused. The Housing Not Punishment rally aimed to bring the community together and bring more awareness to the rule change. On July 20th, the Normal Town Council voted to expand rules in Uptown Station. They expanded the ordinance which stopped people from camping in Uptown Station. Now the ordinance affects areas surrounding Uptown Station, potentially restricting homeless members of the community from camping nearby. One of the organizers say this rally is just a start to make a change.
9: I want city council to understand that we're not just going to sit idly by while they pass whatever they want to pass. We're willing to fight, and we're willing to do what needs to be done. And if it starts with a rally, it starts with a rally. We build the community we need. We go from there. We can organize something better. We just have to take the steps, and this is the first step.
8: He also says more rallies are going to be planned to continue their fight. A new Illinois law is expanding emergency assistance for students experiencing homelessness. The measure lets school districts pay for extended motel stays for eligible families. Districts could previously only provide help like rent, mortgage, or utility assistance. Supporters say the added flexibility gives families a safe place to stay while they work towards permanent housing. The law was signed by Governor J.B. Pritzker and takes effect immediately in time for the new school year. And back to school time is here, and it's important your children are up to date on their vaccinations. McLean County Health Department is hosting a free walk-in vaccine clinic for students in McLean County. The clinic will give kindergarten, 6th and 12th grade students their required vaccines for school. Vaccines can help protect your students as well as the other students in the classroom. But it's also important to practice good hygiene to stay healthy.
12: Good hand washing is still one of the best ways to prevent the spread of germs. 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
8: The walk-in clinic will be on August 10th, 11th, and 28th at the McLean County Health Department.
13: Good morning, everybody. High school football games kick off 2 weeks from tonight. We'll bring you daily WMBD boot camp reports up to those season openers. We've got two reports for you this morning. First, Peoria High, 60 players on that Lions roster. Coach Aaron Montgomery says he's got 5 or 6 returning starters. His defense, loaded at linebacker with veterans Jeremiah Rayford, Julian Lowe, and Kendrick Owens, all back from a state quarterfinal defense that knows how to apply pressure.
14: It just really put pressure on the linemen. They really got to think really fast. Seeing all them people moving around them, so yeah. It makes it easier for us to get in the backfield.
15: They don't give a quarterback time at all, for real, just because as you got people coming. You got at least 6-7 people coming at you all the time, so you got to be they got to get the ball out quicker. If the ball ain't going, it's a sack every play.
13: Peoria High opens the season at home against Richwoods on August the 21st. Now we're off to Stanford, where Olympia has 63 players in the program. Just a 10-player senior class, however, 16 starters are back from a playoff team that includes Southern Illinois recruit Cale Hawley, All-State running back Jimmy Lawler, and backfield mates Brendan Hardiman and Caden Collins. The Spartans rushed for better than 4,000 yards last fall and could be a Class 3A state contender this fall.
26: I'd say I want a ring. I want to get a championship for Olympia, and I know all the boys, they want to get one too, and I think that's really our mindset into going this season. It's ring or nothing.
27: I agree with Jimmy. I feel like we can get that ring, win the state championship. I think if we lose a game, we're gonna get back right to where we were when we're clicking on all levels, offense, defense, offensive line, running backs, quarterbacks. We're unstoppable. I don't think anyone can stop us.
13: Olympia opens the season August the 21st at Auburn.
8: And that was Kurt Pegler with your sports update. From your WMBD TV newsroom, I'm Brianna Rittman.
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0: I'm your local weather authority, meteorologist Nathan Kitchens. For our Friday, we'll see warm and humid conditions. We'll see a mix of sunshine and clouds with more sunshine as we go throughout the second half of today. High of 84. Tonight, there is a slight storm chance as a weak front will move through the area. Low temperature at 69. Saturday skies will trend mostly sunny with seasonal temperatures around 84. And then we've got pretty much daily storm chances on the way starting late Saturday night and going through the middle of next week. For more updates, head over to CIProud.com. For WMBD-TV, I'm meteorologist Nathan Kitchens.
1: 74 degrees right now at WJBC. We'll take a look at some numbers with agmarket.net. Good morning.
3: Well, good morning there. Grain markets edge higher. Wheat market leading the way. September corn's up 2.25, 441 and a quarter. Beef corn's up 2, 463. New crop soybeans up a penny, 1179 and a quarter. Wheat market Chicago's up 10 cents, 641 even. Going over to the protein sector, live cattle October up 70 cents at $225.62.5. Steer cattle up $2 as well at $350.22.5. Lean hog October up 12 cents, $81.85. WTI crude oil is up 10 cents a barrel at $76.25. U.S. gold is up $107 at $43.75. U.S. silver is up 4% as well at $64.72. Dollar index lower, bonds higher. Dow Jones up 121 points. Ethan Robson, agmarket.net.
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1: 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It's time to officially kick off the weekend, proudly sponsored by Epiphany Farms. Hopefully you've got plans to stop by one of their restaurants and have a delicious meal. Epiphany Farms on Front Street, Anjou Above on Front Street in the same building. Right down there on Main Street, the construction's done. They've got sidewalks. It's beautiful. You can go to Bakery and Pickle. Maybe you're looking for some ramen or some Korean barbecue. You could stop by Harmony Korean Steakhouse, just over the bridge here from the radio station, sort of near Little Beaver Brewery. Joining me on the phone is Chef Ken from Epiphany Farms. Good morning, sir. How are you today?
16: I'm doing great. How about yourself?
1: I'm doing okay. Wanted to check in with you. We always promote the delicious food and stuff that you're doing at your restaurants, the stuff you're growing at the farm. But it's funny to watch your social media and your company promote concerts happening in downtown Bloomington. I mean, maybe, Sunday is the Goo Goo Dolls and Neon Trees, but the Castle Theater has concerts all the time. You guys have really positioned yourself as, hey, come to Epiphany Farms and have a meal or a cocktail before you go out to one of these concerts that seem to happen almost every single weekend at some venue in downtown Bloomington. How has the response been to people coming in and grabbing wings or a pizza before going to a concert?
16: It's been great. I mean, it's awesome to have all those venues right around us, BCPA, the Coliseum, or the Grossinger Motors, and the Castle. I mean, they do a great job. So we're lucky, and we love being that, kind of that free game kind of place to hang out or even afterwards. So I think the team's embraced it and continuing to train the team to just make sure we get people out on time so they don't miss the start of their show.
1: Yeah, it's so funny because I have been to your restaurant before a show at the Castle Theater, and there is just some energy and hustle and bustle, and you can tell the people that are going to the concert based on what the concert music is. They might be wearing cowboy hats and Wranglers, or they might be wearing black hoodies and black pants, and they're in there having a beer before they head on over to the concert. And then it clears out for the concert, and you have your regular diners. But then after the concert lets out, depending on what time the show is, they sometimes come back in to have a nightcap. It's sort of fun to watch that ebb and flow happen.
16: It is. It's cool. And it's so nice to see so much going on downtown Bloomington. So it's a win for all of us, which is great.
1: All right. Hey, let's talk about hours and days that you're open. Let's start with Epiphany Farms. When is Epiphany Farms open if somebody wanted to come in have a bite to eat?
16: Yeah, we've been open 7 nights a week now for several years. And the team, it's a lot to have an establishment open 7 days a week, but they do a great job. So Monday through Sunday, and then we're also open for lunch on Fridays and Saturdays. So hopefully the goal is to add lunches in the near future for Sundays, but for now it's just Fridays and Saturdays. We have the full menu at lunch.
1: All right, now is the same for Anjou Above? Are you open 7 days a week or no?
16: Yeah, so Anjou Above since about 2020, since COVID, is now all the same hours. Everyone can order off of the big menu. So you kind of just pick your dining room. You can sit on the patio, you can sit downstairs, or you can enjoy Anjou Above. And then you can order food and items from all of the kitchens. So same hours for delivery, pickup, as well as dine-in.
1: So, it just depends on the mood you want to sit in. You could sit outside and have the fresh air and watch the people walking by as they're whining and dining downtown, or you could sit at Epiphany Farms, which is a farm-to-table restaurant, and it feels nice. It feels like it's a special meal you're sharing with friends and family. You could go upstairs to Anjou Above, and you've got TVs on the walls. You've got a big open bar with some neon lights behind it. You're making pizza and sushi out in the open there. So it's a different vibe and a different energy, but all the same menu depending on where you want to sit, correct?
16: Exactly. And it's been pretty cool. And so, there's four actual spaces up there. I mean, in total, there's the patio, the Epiphany Farms main dining room, Anjou Above, which has the TVs and can play some sports and some videos. And then we also have the ballroom and bell tower where we do events and private dinners.
1: All righty. Hey, I saw that you were, we've talked about tomatoes. I understand you've shared with me very clearly that your life is dedicated to tomatoes. You are a tomato guy. I understand you've been selling some bulk cherry tomatoes, 10-pound flats. What kind of tomatoes have you been growing at the farm, and what is available for purchase now if somebody wanted some?
16: So over the years, we've grown upwards of 70 different varieties, but in recent years, we've kind of honed it down to about 22 varieties. Everything from the really small, super sweet Sun Gold cherry tomatoes to some of the larger cherry tomatoes that are called cocktail tomatoes, that are like bumblebees and the Tiger series and the Sunrise series. So they are all different colors and shapes. There's yellows, pinks, purples, blacks, oranges, reds. And then when you get into the larger tomatoes, we have your classic, like, big beef, your beef steaks. They are perfect for, like, BLTs and for your classic kind of tomato. But we also have a lot of really cool, unique heirloom varieties. Varieties like Purple Cherokee, Black Crème, Valencia, Striped German. So there's a whole bunch of them. Some of these tomatoes can get up to 2 pounds each.
1: Wow.
16: So they're pretty cool, and the flavor on them, I mean, tomatoes are a fruit, and so it's you're not really eating a vegetable, you are eating a fruit, and there's just so many amazing things that you can do with them. So it's fun to celebrate them during the summer when they're kind of the peak of the season.
1: And what do you have for sale now? Can somebody swing by Epiphany Farms restaurant, or can they swing out to the farm store and buy some tomatoes?
16: Yeah, you come out to the farm store. We have a great selection. We're harvesting daily and restocking the farm store every day. You could also, if you were interested in just like one specific variety, let's just say you want to do sauce tomatoes, or you just only want heirlooms, or you only want cherries, you can email us at info@epiphanyfarms or farm@epiphanyfarms, and we can line up a pre-order for you. We're also getting really close to releasing the U-Pick dates, and so if you were looking for a fun family event and you wanted to get into the fields, we have about 15 rows of perfectly trellised and managed tomatoes that people will be able to actually walk themselves and harvest and fill up their basket.
1: I love it. Before I let you go, I want to put a spotlight on Harmony Korean Steakhouse. You do a thing called Thirsty Thursday, and you're offering 20% off all soju bottles and soju flights. Have a bottle, have a variety, have both. For those that are unfamiliar with soju, how would you explain it?
16: It's a Korean rice wine. It's really similar to sake. But I think a little bit more casual, a little bit, you know, more not as nuanced, a little crisper. It's about half as much alcohol or a little bit less than vodka. And so it's your, you know, classic neutral spirit. You can sip it. It's more of like a ceremonial ritual when everyone has it and kind of cheers it together. Or you can mix them and make what's called somak. And somak is where you mix the soju with a Korean beer. And enjoy it that way. So it's a really fun, delicious alcohol that we bring in from Korea. And it's nice to have all those different authentic Korean liqueurs and spirits available at that restaurant.
1: I love it. 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Chef Ken, I'll let you get back to the farm, and I'll talk to you again soon.
16: Yeah, have a great weekend. I appreciate all the support.
1: You too. There he goes, Chef Ken from Epiphany Farms on WJBC.
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6: New study from the United Kingdom of over 90,000 people with risk factors for heart disease found that those who took GLP-1 medications had fewer big heart problems, with up to 15% lower rates of heart attack, stroke, and death from heart disease. 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With this Medical Minute, I'm Mike Dubusky.
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1: 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Maybe you're going to Bags and Brews on the front lawn of the BCPA along with the First Friday concert. Maybe you're going to Joseph and the Amazing Technicolor Dreamcoat at the Prairie Fire Theater. Maybe you're going to the Cruisin' Car Show in Uptown Normal this weekend or the downtown Bloomington Farmers Market. 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And that happens right now.
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0: Headed down Route 9, hauling beans, or speeding on Veterans Parkway, the Afternoon Show is there for you. 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
4: 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This was so much better. If we catch something at the very earliest stages, like stage zero, treatment options on the back end improve significantly. There are less invasive options.

0: Normal is broken, common sense is weird, so we're here to help you transform your life. From the Ramsey Network and the Fairwinds Credit Union Studios, this is The Ramsey Show. I'm Dave Ramsey. The phone number is 888-825-5225. My co-host today, number one best-selling author, Ramsey personality, Rachel Cruz, also my daughter. Jump in and talk, folks. It's what we do here. We're here to help you. Neo is with us in Jacksonville, Florida. Hi, Neo. How are you?
1: Hello. I am so honored to be on the show. Thank you so much.
0: Honored to have you. How can we help?
1: All right. So I have recently had a conversation with my parents about what they are planning to do for retirement, and I was a little concerned. They don't have any money invested at all right now. And so I was like, I didn't pick apart, you know, what they have in savings or debt or whatnot, but how can I convince or how can I have a conversation of investing even at their age? So my mom is 55 and my dad is 62.
0: Oh, I'm surprised they're still alive. They're as old as me. They're as old as me. I can't believe it. Oh. Well, the thing that has always helped me sell hope, which when you say I'm too old to invest, that means I've lost hope. And so if I want to sell hope in the world that I'm in, I often use the actual math. Okay? And so I would jump on and play with some numbers and then take the numbers to them and show them on your laptop, okay? And just go to RamseySolutions.com and look at our retirement calculator, okay?
1: Okay.
0: And say, Mom and Dad, if you put in, I don't know what their income is or whatever, but you could guess at it, and say, if you put in $500 a month, you know, when you're 72, here's what it'll be. But here's what it'll be if you put it in at 3% in a high-yield savings account because you're too old to invest. All right? And the market has done unbelievably well in the last 5 years, and it's not going to stay at that level forever. It doesn't average as high as it has lately. But in the last four years, in 23, I mean, the numbers are, in 23, it was 26%. In 24, it was 25%, and 25 is 18%. We're already at 13% up this year. So the stock market, basically, if you put money in 23, a lump sum, it would have doubled by now. So if you put $100,000 in and didn't touch it, it would have already be $200,000 just 4 years later, 5 years later. So
1: is there anything I need to do on my end to help them? Like, okay, if the next step is investing and I've convinced them that this is a good idea, what would be the next step?
0: Well, the other thing that holds people back from investing, other than belief that it's not going to work, is knowledge.
1: Yeah.
0: And so anything that we don't understand is scary. That's human nature.
2: Yeah, but to answer your question, though, you would reach out to a SmartVestor Pro sit down with an investment professional with them. If they would, you know, if you're kind of guiding this journey with them and they want your help and you in the room and your opinions.
0: Yeah, hey, Dad, I got in touch with a SmartVestor Pro on the Ramsey site, and I talked to him for a minute, and they said they'd love to sit down and talk to you. And these people are not there to put their glasses down on the end of their nose and talk down to you. They are teachers. And if you learn, your fear goes down. And if you believe the numbers are going to work, your hope goes up.
2: And what you put your
0: money
2: in.
0: And then you invest.
2: Yeah, and what you put your money in, you trust the system, right? Ultimately, which is the market. Like, you are putting your money in and saying, I trust that this is, it's not going to go to zero. I'm going to trust that, if anything, it's going to make me more money. And so when you sit down with an investment professional, they can run those numbers, run the history. You know, you can just see and get kind of a confidence of, okay, it's not as dramatic is what everyone thinks, right? When you live in that fear bucket of the market, people, they dream up all these scenarios in their head that aren't true, you know? And so,
0: Helpful. They repeat the mythology. Yeah. I'll give you an example. I was doing Fox yesterday. I was doing an appearance on the Fox show, one of the Fox shows yesterday. And they were talking, was it yesterday or the day before? I don't know. They're talking, the Dow has broken another record, 54,000. Okay. But does anybody remember when Grandma said, or your friend said, we lost all of our money in the stock market in 2008. Does anybody remember that? And that's an absolute lie. It was mathematically impossible for you to lose all your money unless you bought a single company and that company went broke. But if you were invested in a mutual fund, the Dow, which is now 54,000, had peaked at 13,000.
2: In 08.
0: and then dropped in half.
2: Oh, like
0: to 6,300.
2: Okay. Yeah, yeah, yeah.
0: And so if you had $1 million in at 13,000 and it dropped 6,300, your million turned into a half a million. So I lost half of my money if I bought at the top and sold at the worst possible day.
2: But if you kept it in.
0: But if you kept it in, it went from 13,000 to 6,300 to 54 freaking thousand.
2: Right. As we sit here today.
0: Yeah, our memories are so funny about remembering negatives and not positives. I read an investment psychologist that did a study one time, and they said, for every dollar you lose in an investment, you have to make $3 to feel the same.
2: Mm.
0: We're such negative ninnies.
2: Yep, yep.
0: The human nature is we have this little black cloud over the top of us, and you
2: totally.
0: Know, for, and if we lose a dollar, it
2: also
0: takes $3 in gain to feel the same.
2: To feel it, yeah. But I would also say to the 62-year-old dad, Dad, you got to get on it. The dollar you put in now is not like the dollar you would put in when you were 30, you know?
0: Yeah.
2: George
0: you
2: Campbell,
0: missed that, though.
2: I was just in a, yeah, we were just in a content meeting, and George was showing about, and I need to pull up the numbers maybe for next segment because it was so fascinating. But he talked about, you know, if you put in a dollar, I think it was like at 25, it actually means $72.
0: Yep.
2: At, you know, retirement. And so you back it out, but you start to see how quickly, and that's not to lose hope, but there's a reality to your money and your time. So it's almost this urgency of get in now. Like, go now. How much can you save? How much can you invest lump sum wise?
0: Because you're
2: going
0: to be 72 unless you die.
2: Exactly. It's going to happen.
0: And you're either
2: going
0: to be eating Alpo or you're going to have some more money.
2: Why do you always say Alpo?
0: Because it was a thing.
2: Say ramen. Ramen noodles.
0: No, no. Poor people actually opened and ate dog food because they have nothing to eat. Have you not heard these stories?
2: I have, but I always wondered why
0: Alpo.
2: Not just ramen?
0: Ramen's not dog food.
2: Exactly. Why? I know. But
0: because it's not as dramatic and not,
2: that's
0: as, not
2: okay,
0: as horrible.
2: That's what I needed. I always was like, why do we always use this example of people eating? And maybe people did. And
0: no,
2: offense,
0: they do.
2: If
0: I mean,
2: that,
0: I've heard the stories. I've heard the stories.
2: Yes.
0: And so,
2: but if you,
0: know, you
2: need to eat,
0: I'm
2: eat
0: too
2: ramen.
0: Poor. I
2: eat
0: opened,
2: ramen,
0: the, opened Granny's cabinet and there was and, Alpo in there and she doesn't have a dog. Okay.
2: Yeah.
0: So there you go.
2: Get her ramen.
0: Yeah. Well, there you go. But still.
2: If that's the case.
0: I don't know. I don't know if ramen's any better or not. But, I've never had either.
2: The chicken flavor. You've never had ramen noodles?
0: No. I have managed to avoid that. I eat well. Can't you tell? Do I look like I'm underfed?
2: You are not a millennial that went to college during those days.
0: You're right.
2: I'm
0: not a millennial.
2: Bowl
0: what was your first clue?
2: Beef ramen noodles.
0: So George's point is, and her point for her dad that you're making, all drama aside.
2: Sorry, yeah.
0: Is the best time, the old saying, I think it's Franklin or somebody said it, best time to plant an oak tree is 30 years ago. Next best time is today.
2: That's right.
0: Today.

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0: We're talking about the math giving hope. I was 22, maybe 23 years old. I have a degree in finance with specialization in real estate, a degree in real estate and urban economics, which is a finance degree with real estate classes thrown in. And I had never sat down and looked at mutual funds. They don't teach personal finance in that. They teach corporate finance and analysis and, you know, concepts of future value and net present value, those kinds of things. And I went to this thing, and the guy put up their compound interest if you do your investing in a mutual fund. And I was 23 years old. And I went, I can be rich. It'll work. What he put up there was $100 a month invested from age 25. And I was 23, so I had a head start in my mind. $100 a month invested from age 25 to age 65 at 12%, which is a little bit more than the stock market is average, but right around there. It's averaged 11.8. $100 a month, and it's still true, $100 a month at 12% from age 25 to age 65 is $1,176,000. And I went, $100. And guys, that was 1983. $100 was a lot of money. But I went, $100, I can do this. Now $100, if you don't do that and don't become a millionaire, is laughable. But you put that stuff in that Ramsey calculator on the website, and it shows you that compound interest. And the compound interest gives you hope. And hope will make you act. It'll make you go do the $100. But if you thought, well, I'm too old. If I put in $100, I won't too late. Well, if you don't put in $100, it's really going to be too late.
1: Yeah, you won't have anything. What'll make you sick is a car payment.
0: Oh, how much you have if you paid yourself a car payment instead of staying in debt on a stupid car.
1: Ugh.
0: And it used to be that $500 was an outlandish car payment.
1: Mm-mm.
0: Now $2,000 is an outlandish car payment. Bailey is in Lubbock, Texas. Hey, Bailey, what's up?
2: Hey, y'all. Thanks for taking my call. I'm super excited.
0: Sure. What's up?
2: So my question is, my husband and I, we bought what we thought was a cosmetic fixer-upper 2 years ago, turned out to be a lemon, and we're trying to decide if we should sell it or keep working on it.
1: Oh, man. What's been wrong with it? Everything from, like, foundation, anything and everything?
2: We've had to redo all of our plumbing. Oh, man, now that you're asking me, I'm kind of blanking on
1: things. No, it's fine. No. Did the inspector?
2: We've got a lot of things that are in. That our inspector missed.
1: Okay. And how much money have you guys put into the house already?
2: We haven't really been keeping track of it, but we're thinking we've put about 30 into it already.
0: Mm-hmm. What'd you pay for it?
2: We bought it for $163, and we still owe $150 on it.
0: And is it in worse condition now that you've been doing the renovation, or better than when you started?
2: No, it's in better. We have been doing, my husband's really handy, so we've just been doing all the work ourselves. Mm-hmm.
0: So what can you sell it for?
2: Well, that's the thing. We don't know.
0: Let's pretend you could sell it for $200. Would you not sell it?
2: Well, that's kind of my question, because I don't really know if it makes more financial sense to sell it.
0: Nothing about this house makes sense.
1: When did you guys buy it, Bailey? How long ago?
2: It was 2 years. August of 24.
1: Okay.
0: You've been working on it for 2 years, you said, right?
2: Yes.
0: And you are emotionally constant over this house. We can tell by talking to you.
2: Yes. Yes.
0: Even if this house is completed and it's excellent when it's completed, you're still not going to like it because of what you've been through.
2: Yeah.
1: Maybe. Or maybe you fix it.
0: I wouldn't.
1: And it is what you love. So do you not like the house, Bailey, like when you're in it? Are you annoyed by it?
2: That's the thing. Yes, very much, because it's a constant construction zone all the time. We've got things going on here, things going on there. And so there's never any, like, peace at the house. It's chaotic all the time because there's always something, and whenever we start a project, it just turns into,
0: How long will it take you if you finish the projects and have a perfect house? How long is that going to take from today?
2: We anticipated about a year and a half.
0: More?
2: Yes.
0: This is a 3.5 year renovation. Y'all are slow.
1: Well, her husband's doing it.
0: I know. Y'all are slow. That's what's killing
1: you. Probably costs. They're keeping their costs down. They're taking a little bit at a time. That's what we tell people to do on the show.
0: And you eat sawdust for breakfast.
1: Yeah, living in it is what that's fair. That's one thing.
2: Mm-hmm. Well, and then the other thing, too, is that it's only a two-bedroom house, and we do want kids in the future. So if we stayed in this house with kids, then we would need to...
1: I would cross that bridge when you get there, though. I wouldn't make the decision
0: on the
1: future.
0: That had nothing to do with it when you bought it 2 years ago.
2: Yeah.
0: There were kids in the future then. But what happened is, this is taking three times longer than you thought it was going to. And it's costing more than you thought it was going to.
1: And more.
0: And that took all the fun out of the fixer-upper. You watched too many of those fixer-upper shows on TV and thought it was going to be that easy.
2: Oh, man. Yeah.
0: Yeah. I hate those shows. Because they're a lie. It's not what really happens. You've lived the reality.
2: Mm-hmm.
0: They're a lie.
2: Definitely.
0: Yeah. So I used to do historic rehabs, and I did a bunch of rehabs of all kinds, but we would buy houses in the historic end, and I bought several houses from like 1898. They're beautiful, old gingerbread-looking houses when you get them done. But they, you know, the construction techniques in 1898 and in 1905 were substantially sucky compared to today's construction techniques. They don't build them like they used to. Thank God. It was crap. Mm-hmm. Okay, and we would open up a wall, one of these plaster walls, which once you open it up, you got to do the whole stinking wall. It's not like drywall where you just open up one little piece and then put it back. We'd open up a wall, and we'd end up taking the whole stinking room down to the studs and hadn't anticipated that. It was a freaking nightmare, and we were doing it for investment. It was crazy. I bought one house for $13,000 and spent $78,000 fixing it. In today's dollars, just add a zero or two. Like buying it for $130,000 and spending $780,000.
1: So when's the break even? So for someone like Bailey who's asking,
0: I would move if I'm Bailey.
1: You're done.
0: I put it on the market. If you can get your money out of it and get out of there today, get out of there. This has lost its glamour. Mm-hmm. There's no romance in this relationship.
1: And it just keeps going.
0: It's just not fun. It's not fun. And by the way, her husband, bless his heart, he's been working his butt off, and he's got, you know, he's got a black fingernail from hitting his hand with a hammer and all this stuff. The pipe wrench slipped and busted his... you know, he's sick of this thing, too. He's sick of it, too. I've been that guy, too. You know, like, honey, would you do that? Honey, the problem with knowing how to fix stuff is you've got to fix stuff. And so, man.
1: Okay, don't you think, though, homes, like good old ranchers from the 60s and 70s, they're built well, though?
0: Yeah.
1: When
0: yeah,
1: you say, like,
0: yeah,
1: there's a period of time.
0: A 1962 is different than a 1902.
1: No, that is true. Yes. Okay.
0: Way different. 1962, in most areas, the construction 70s. Technique is very similar to what it is today.
1: Yeah. Just, or even better than some of these pop-up houses that go quick, too, you know?
0: Yeah. Yeah.
1: Be good.
0: That's how it works. Okay.
1: It is, I will say, though.
0: So,
1: Bailey's
0: recommendation,
1: called,
0: I would never buy a fixer-upper that I'm going to live in. Unless I'm in the construction business, and unless I've already owned a home before that, never do that as your first home.
1: And if it is their intention, I think when she said was cosmetic, right? Like if you want to like change out cabinetry and like those kind of things, you can do. You wouldn't do that.
0: Paint and bushes and roof
1: and carpet.
0: Well, or floors. Yeah. But I'm not going. I'm not touching the plumbing or the electrical.
1: Right. Right. That's right.
0: And once you pull the cabinets out, you just got in the plumbing. And you just got into all the appliances. And so here we go.
1: Paint the cabinets.
0: Well, there you go. Spray from a distance. Yeah. Spray them. Yeah. Don't touch them.
1: The romanticized idea.
0: Okay, stupid TV shows.
1: And I'm going to keep going back around, though, is because the market is high, people are buying smaller, older homes that do need some work. And so you do have to estimate that you may not be able to afford the nice new home.
0: I'm fine with that.
1: Yeah.
0: But don't get into these major rehabs and just go rent the old movie, The Money Pit, from the 1980s or 90s or whenever that movie came out, and you'll just see all the humor around it, and it's not funny, really.

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2: Following ABC News, I'm Mike Dabusky. Moments ago on the Senate floor.
3: All considered, I will vote for Mr. Blanche. I'll be criticized for this vote. What's new?
2: Louisiana Senator Bill Cassidy saying he will vote to confirm Todd Blanche as the Attorney General. Blanche's path to becoming full AG narrowed earlier today after Lisa Murkowski announced she would not support him. According to today's report from the Bureau of Labor Statistics, the U.S. labor market lost 23,000 jobs in the month of July. KPMG chief economist and managing director Diane Swonk says it all makes the Fed's job more complicated.
4: This doesn't take a rate hike off the table in month of September, but it makes it much more fraught with risks now to the labor market if inflation remains persistent.
2: And an appeals court has ruled President Trump needs congressional approval to continue his White House ballroom project and has ordered construction halted. This is ABC News.
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0: You know, there's some things people don't realize about wills. Wills are not about your age. 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Everyone needs a will. If you're an adult with people you love, kids, pets, anything you want handled in a certain way, and you don't want the government or a judge to decide, and you don't want a judge to decide because all a judge is a frustrated lawyer. You don't want them deciding anything. And there's nothing worse than a lawyer except a frustrated lawyer. 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If you're not sure where to start, text quiz to 33789, and we'll help you figure out which option fits your situation. Nick is with us in Detroit. Hi, Nick. How are you?
1: Hey, good. How are you? Thanks for taking the call.
0: Sure. What's up?
1: Sure. So my wife and I, we manage most of our investments ourselves, and we just sort of follow the broad strategy of, you know, index funds or other broad mutual funds. But recently, as our net worth has been increasing, Fidelity has been calling and they're trying to sell us on SMAs or separately managed accounts.
0: Mm-hmm.
1: And from some reading, we've got some reservations, but curious what your guys' thoughts are.
0: Well, it's basically an individualized mutual fund without as much diversification, but it's really appealing to you DIYers. There's nothing wrong with it, except it's just not as efficient as a good mutual fund. I can buy good mutual funds and whip your butt with it.
1: I see. So one of the things that they were pushing that they do, like tax harvesting and trying to offset all their gains by,
0: yeah,
1: you know, taking losses.
0: Yeah,
1: and
0: that's fine. You can actually do that with a mutual fund, too.
2: Mm-hmm.
1: Okay.
0: You don't have to have single stocks to do that.
1: That makes sense. The one thing that concerned me, though, is like with buying mutual funds, we typically just buy and hold for a long time. So everything sort of turns to long-term gains pretty reliably. And with this, like, they'd be sort of buying and selling stocks frequently, and so we wouldn't sort of have that, and we'd have some short-term, and if we ever need that money, we'd be paying essentially income.
0: If the only way, if you don't pay any taxes with this, it's because your tax harvesting outdid your gains, which means you're not making any money. You have to lose as much money as you make to have no taxes with tax harvesting.
1: Sure, that makes sense.
0: It's the only way it works, and so tax harvesting is smart because we're going to take the losses and offset some of our gains, and we're getting out of the stupid stock that we're losing money on. That's tax harvesting.
2: Yeah, and with the Fidelity account, Nick, is somebody going to be doing that for you, managing that? Or with this SMA, will it be you doing that? That's a lot of work.
1: Yeah, it would be them.
2: Yeah. Okay, okay.
0: Okay.
2: It's good.
0: Yeah. I mean, Fidelity's a good company. I own some of their funds. I do not use them to manage my money. I have a professional broker who is not dialed in on one brand, a SmartVestor Pro. They're not brand loyal, and they're going to do what's best for Dave, not for Fidelity. And that broker is going to manage that in such a way that if there's tax harvesting to be done, fine. But I don't want to set up my portfolio to go rushing towards tax harvesting. That means I'm losing money. I would rather have no taxes to harvest, meaning no losses. It's not possible,
2: right.
0: But I would rather have that to be my goal rather than, ooh, tax harvesting. You know, it's kind of cool, but that's just taking advantage of something that went bad. That's all it is. So now I, you know, Charles, you've chosen to do this way. I've got
2: Nick.
0: Nick. Rachel and Winston have substantial money in mutual funds. Dave and Sharon have substantial money in the stock market, and neither one of us use either of the processes you've been using.
2: And index funds are easy too, just the S&P. Yeah. I mean, yeah.
0: If you want
2: anything under that umbrella.
0: Yeah. Index funds, what's called, you know, it's a Boglehead. Bogle invented the Vanguard brand, and he started the push on the index funds because the index outperforms a lot of the mutual funds. And that's true, but there's a lot of mutual funds that still outperform the indexes
2: you
0: too.
2: Find them, yeah.
0: You just got to go find them. They're not. It's not.
2: And that's why
0: science.
2: Having a SmartVestor Pro in your corner is great because they know those accounts inside and out, which is great.
0: My SmartVestor Pro is never going to bring me a mutual fund that has not outperformed the index.
2: Mm-hmm.
0: Because he knows immediately. The first thing I'm going to ask is, "This has outperformed the index, right?" And that's kind of a Ramsey thing, you know.
2: Yeah. So for people out there investing, have those high standards. That's not just for you to be pushing to if you have a mutual fund for it to be outperforming.
0: Yeah.
2: Yes.
0: Yeah.
2: Those are very valid.
0: You know, I understand that. Okay. So let's talk about it.
2: But be very valid. You know what I mean? Like, that's a valid question. That's not just or a statement to make if you have an investment professional in your life. Push them on that.
0: Yeah. So, Nick, back to your original question. Fidelity is a good company. I don't have a problem with them. They're not like a whole life company that's ripping people off. I tell people to stay away from them. They're a good company. They've got, I guess, Fidelity. Magellan is probably still the largest or one of the largest, one of the two largest mutual funds in the world. It's the first one to go over $1 billion years ago. When I was first getting in the business, it was like, woo, Fidelity Magellan, it was the thing. And it was the hot chick, you know. And so it's a good company. The concept that they're talking about is not a bad concept. Tax harvesting is not a bad thing. It is a bad goal, but it's not a bad thing to do as a minor goal. Take advantage of the things that went wrong. That's all it is. But we don't want things to go wrong very often. It's not thick. But overall, whether we're doing your DIY approach or whether you're doing your modified DIY approach with them, the research says you're going to underperform a portfolio of actively managed people looking at good growth stock mutual funds with long track records, and you ride the ups and downs of the market, and you don't sit and chew your fingernails off looking at your computer screen all the time talking about this. And so the research says getting in the market in a good, steady fund that has good performance ratios, good expense ratios, and staying, and don't screw around with it all the time, outperforms all the stuff you're talking about. That's what the research says. And also, it has a lot less anxiety. So that's what we do, and it's also what we recommend. But I would not throw you under the bus or what you're talking about under the bus. I just think if you click to the right two better notches, you would do what we're doing. But if you want to stay where you are, you're not over in the dumb side. Okay? You're not over in the crazy or getting ripped off side. You're not buying Whole Life or Indexed Universal Life or something where your insurance agent's acting like a investment professional and they're not really. They're just a stupid insurance agent. And so, you know, that kind of stuff. You're not anywhere near that end of the spectrum. You're over on our side of the boat. Okay? So we love you, and we hope it works for you. And you apparently get some joy out of tinkering with all this and your nerdiness, and that's fun too. I don't get joy from messing with it. That's the other thing. I don't want to screw with it.
2: I was going to say, for the average person out there, that's to me the parts of money. If you can outsource, once you understand it all, right, you're not turning a blind eye, but you have someone else helping you with this. I mean, it's almost like an automatic out of your checking that you pay bill. Like, there's something about outsourcing some of this button clicking in the financial space. Yeah. Is it takes the brain calories out for you that are all juggling 1,000 different things in your life. This is one less thing that you feel like you need to check in on all the time.
0: I know how you need to every year. I know how to cut my grass, and I know how to make it look perfect, but it's a lot more fun for someone else to do it.
2: Yeah. The outsourcing.
0: I know how to change my disc brakes, but I don't want to bust my knuckles with a wrench.
2: Yeah.
0: It's a lot more fun for somebody else to do it that knows how to do it. And they're going to be faster at it, more efficient, and
2: that's it.
0: Net, I'm not saving that much after I pay myself $1 an hour for changing my own brakes or mowing my own grass.
2: Yeah, and when you try to DIY all financial stuff, you guys, you miss out on these professionals, whether it's real estate, you know, trying to sell your home yourself versus having a real estate agent. You know, your taxes could be
0: you're right.
2: Either way, but you find these.
0: The data on that one's there.
2: Yes, FSBOs. I know.
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8: Stroke is the fifth leading cause of death in the United States, and someone experiences a stroke every 40 seconds. 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Recovery doesn't end just when the patient leaves the hospital. In fact, that's when the hardest work often begins. Over the past years, Central Illinois has seen a decrease in available rehabilitation facilities, and many of our patients have expressed how difficult it can be to find follow-up care. Meeting on the fourth Tuesday of every month at the Medical Center, we're building a community where survivors and their loved ones can find education, encouragement, and a sense of belonging. Hello, my name is Jeremy Welker. I'm the stroke navigator with OSF St. Joseph Medical Center with your Medical Minute.

0: Thank you for joining us, America. So, Rachel, you're seeing some people comment about the $1,000 baby step one, you said.
1: Yeah, I just mentioned to you in the break that we're, number one, more and more new audience is coming to Ramsey Show thanks to podcasts, YouTube. I feel like we're just easy to find these days or on social media. And the very first step as you are starting the baby steps is $1,000. And so I see kind of two ends of the spectrum. Either some people, because we see 40% of Americans can't cover a $400 emergency in cash. So getting $1,000 for that group feels like, oh my gosh, that's a lift. I don't even know if it's worth starting because it does feel such like a big mountain to climb. Mm-hmm. Other people on the other spectrum are like, gosh, that's not enough. Like $1,000 would have been fine in 1992. But in today's world, because of inflation and everything, most, you know, what it feels like, anything big that happens, it's going to be over $1,000 very quickly, very easily. So,
0: yeah, oddly enough, it was about 1995, but that's about right.
1: Oh, I just threw it out. I mean,
0: you hit it pretty close.
1: Yeah.
0: It's not enough. It was never meant to be enough. Let's talk about it for a second. So, what we figured out years ago, and so some of the things we teach kind of give people a head tilt, and they kind of go, oh, that feels weird, is like stop your retirement, even if you get a match temporarily, while you attack the debt, because your most powerful wealth building tool is your income, and you've given it all away in the form of debt. You have to clear the debt to build wealth. Mathematically, emotionally, relationally, habit pattern wise, everything. And we've proven that because now teaching this since 1995, right? That tens of millions of people have become millionaires doing what we teach. We got baby steps millionaires everywhere. And so when I started teaching, we didn't have the baby steps. I just said, shut up, get out of debt, and sell everything that's not retirement, all your stocks, clean out all your savings, and put it all on your debts, smallest to largest, get your debt snowball rolling. And what was happening then was that people would come in, and we were teaching Financial Peace University, people would come in and say, yeah, that's all great. I just did what you said to do. I got zero money. I got $50 in my checking account, and the alternator on my car just blew, and it's $400. I'm screwed. So now I got to go back in debt or not get to work to have the money.
1: Right.
0: So I'm screwed. I was cornered. And so I started looking at that, and that was a very real thing, and it happened a lot because I'm so hardcore. I mean, can you imagine personally meeting with me once a week? And you're not getting out of debt. I pound them, man, because I want you to win. I want you to win so bad. Sometimes I wanted it more than they wanted it. But I would talk them into doing this stuff, and then they were cornered. So I said, okay, we've got to have a little baby starter emergency fund to cover the little stuff, because it was little stuff that was knocking people off the wagon.
1: Yeah.
0: And so we said, okay, $1,000. Then fast forward to today –

0: WJBC and Beer Nuts present the Scott Miller Show hat. This is an embroidered baseball cap. On the front of it, the Beer Nuts logo and the Scott Miller Show logo. And on the back of the hat, my cartoon photo with the big mustache. This is not a contest prize. This hat is not for sale. The only way to get a Scott Miller hat is when I gift them randomly. Now, there is only one rule. You cannot ask for a hat. If you ask for one, you are restricted from receiving a hat. You are banned. You do not get a hat. WJBC, good morning. Who's this?
1: Good morning. This is your mom. I want a hat. I'm a down low.
0: Mom?
1: We won't tell anybody.
0: What is rule number one?
2: Don't ask for a hat.
0: No hat for her.
3: You know, and so we're only saying $1,000 is not enough, but I will cover a lot of little tiny things while you're learning to budget.
4: And yes,
3: because when you don't know how to budget, everything's an emergency. You don't have money set aside for car repair. When you don't know how to budget, the kid forgetting that they have a field trip is an emergency. You know, because you never taught the kid yet. They got to put it in the budget or they don't get to go on the field trip.
4: Or you don't have a miscellaneous, you know, there's no organization.
3: There's no organization.
4: Yeah.
3: Everything's chaotic. And so every little thing is an emergency. But the longer you budget and the more wealth you build, the larger the event has to be declared an emergency. So $1,000 in the first 18 months will cover almost all your emergencies.
4: Well, and my thing is, too, if it doesn't, if you're deep in the debt snowball and you're throwing so much of your income that used to be going to debt payments, where those debt payments are now paid off because you're rolled onto the bigger debts,
3: yeah.
4: You could pause it for a month and collect a couple $1,000 if you need, if something did major happen, fix the emergency, and then plug back in, right?
3: Exactly.
4: Because that happens. Life does happen. It goes up and down, and we hear that a lot from people. And so that's, I think that's the important thing, is to know that there's a way to finagle it, to figure out how do I get through this event.
3: And
4: if there is one.
3: It's not supposed to be enough.
4: That's right.
3: And if it is, if $1,000 is a lot to you, that means you really need to do this. Your new name is Facebook Marketplace. You need to sell everything. Sell so much stuff the kids think they're next. Name the dog eBay and the cat Facebook Marketplace. I mean, everybody's got a new name. You're all for sale. We're getting out of debt. Those golf clubs, are 7 sets of golf clubs. eBay, baby. Get rid of the crap in your house and clean out this debt. You got to get completely dialed in and focused on this. And, Rachel, you were a baby, so you don't remember this, but I distinctly remember two things that were emergencies. Okay, so I've got a wife who's been through bankruptcy and is living on the edge of terror at all times, who has a toddler and a brand new baby, and our roof started leaking, and we had started working this. We're not borrowing money. We did not have thousands of dollars to put a roof on the house, and it was dripping through the light fixture over the top of the kitchen table. So it would drip onto the kitchen table, running down electricity, water and electricity. This is not good. And so
4: that's what's wrong with
3: we said, okay, this is bad. This is an emergency.
4: Yeah.
3: But you know what? When you decide you're not borrowing money, I got the hardware store. I got that black tar stuff. I crawled around like a redneck up on top of the roof and spread that black tar stuff around. It looked like white trash lived there. And it was a nice home, but white trash was there right then because we were broke people, and it stopped the leak. And 18 months later, we'd gotten out of debt, and we'd saved some money, and we put a roof on the house. The same summer, stupid air conditioning goes out, August in Nashville, where you can cut the humidity with a knife, and there's nobody happy. The dogs aren't happy. Everybody's sweaty and mad. And the air conditioner guy says, you know, it's going to be $2,000. I'm like, I ain't seen $2,000. I don't know when. So we bought some box fans, little fans, and then I've talked to a guy at church who works on heat and air, and he said, if you'll buy the parts, I'll try to fix it. And I ended up fixing it for $89, and it made it for 4 more months to winter. By the next summer, we saved up the money and bought an air conditioner to replace the condenser that was bad on the back of the house. Now, this was a house that was a reasonably nice home. This was not a white trash house.
4: Mm-hmm.
3: But it was just, the air conditioner was old, the roof leaked, and we don't borrow money. But this is what you do when you change your mindset. We made the decision after filing bankruptcy, we don't borrow money. Did people think we'd lost our minds up there spreading that black stuff around on the roof?

100% of them did. I had no black stuff on the roof cheerleaders. Nobody going, you're the wisest guy I've ever met. They all looked at us like we had one eye in the center of our head. Well, welcome to being different. Normal is broke. You have to be different to win.

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3: From ABC News, I'm Chuck Sievertson. Todd Blanche has just enough support from Republicans to become the next attorney general. He could only afford to lose two GOP votes, and two Republican senators already said they plan to vote against his confirmation. It all came down to outgoing Republican Senator Bill Cassidy, whose primary opponent received President Trump's endorsement. On the Senate floor today, Cassidy said he would support Blanche's nomination.
4: The choice is not between perfection and Mr. Blanche. It is between Mr. Blanche and another acting attorney general who may not run the department effectively under President Trump and who indeed may not be as good as Mr. Blanche.
3: The economy's top job generator continued to struggle in July. ABC's Jim Ryan says non-farm payrolls came in at a loss.
5: The consensus was for a net gain of 83,000 positions last month. Instead, the Labor Department has reported a loss of 23,000 jobs. The same report shows the no-hire, no-fire employment market still dominates. At 4.1%, the unemployment rate was essentially the same as the June figure, as was the number of unemployed Americans at 6.9 million.
3: A setback for this President Trump construction project.
6: In a 2-1 decision, a panel of judges at the D.C. Circuit Court of Appeals concluded that President Donald Trump exceeded his own authority when he set out to build a $400 million ballroom at the White House without congressional approval. The majority writing, quote, each president is a temporary tenant, not the owner of the White House, and that only Congress has the right to approve the changes. The ruling doesn't take effect for 2 weeks, and the Trump administration is expected to appeal to the Supreme Court. Peter Harlambus, ABC News.
3: Ukrainian long-range drones hit a warehouse of Russia's biggest online retailer in the Ural Mountains. Pakistan, Turkey, and Saudi Arabia have signed a mutual defense agreement. You're listening to ABC News.
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3: In Thailand today, a student opened fire at a high school outside Bangkok, killing at least 7 people, including students, teachers, and administrators. Officials say the 14-year-old also appears to have killed his 2 grandparents in the family home earlier in the morning. They say he took his own life at the school. More restaurant chains are pulling peppers off the menu. They're linked to salmonella. Sweetgreen now joining Chipotle and Qdoba.
8: Several national restaurant chains use the jalapenos tied to that salmonella outbreak. The CDC says it requested additional funding in the federal budget for food safety and has a dedicated team now supporting the outbreak response, working closely with the FDA and state health departments. And there are some positive signs on cyclosporiasis. Cases in the epicenter of Michigan, they're leveling off. And health officials there say eating bagged lettuce is now safe with the contaminated products off the market.
9: That's ABC's Lara Spencer. Amanda Knox is doing stand-up now. Knox was convicted, imprisoned, and later acquitted of killing roommate Meredith Kircher in Italy 19 years ago. Kircher's sister, Stephanie, tells Sky News that her family would like Knox to move away from Meredith's name.
10: The violence surrounding the theme is not appropriate for a platform at a comedy show.
9: Knox's show called Cartwheel, referring to a story claiming Knox did cartwheels in the police station after Kircher's death. Chuck Sievertson, ABC News.
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0: Welcome back to the Ramsey Show in the Fairwinds Credit Union studio. Rachel Cruz, Ramsey personality. My daughter is my co-host today. Lindsay is with us in Los Angeles. Hi, Lindsay. How are you?
1: I'm drowning and on the dumb side of things, Dave. Ouch. But thanks for taking my call.
0: Ouch. I'm
2: sorry. Lindsay.
0: What's going on, kiddo?
1: So I will withhold my emotions as best as I can because I know this isn't a therapy session, but I'm definitely, so I'm in general relief right now, which is $221 a month and food stamps. I've been on disability for about 2 years. I had temporary disability run out in February, which is why I'm on general relief right now with food stamps. And just found out I'm not allowed to pay debt off with the $221 I receive, which is, I mean, obviously, how can I survive on that and pay off debt? I have $20,000 in plus in credit card debt over the last couple of years. And unfortunately, this isn't my first rodeo of paying off debt and trying to continue.
0: What is the what's the nature of your disability?
1: So I had a total hip replacement, and I had a when I tried to go in for surgery last year, I had an anxiety attack, and that kind of put me in about 3 to 4 months of hot flashes and basically palpitations and emergency room visits and medications and all that. And then I was able to finally get the surgery, which is successful. I'm still under doctor's care, though, and I'm not allowed to get unemployment or work. So that's
2: how old are you, Lindsay?
1: 49.
2: Okay.
0: And so your hip surgery occurred. Did you do a hip replacement?
1: Yeah, total hip replacement.
0: Okay, and you're up and around. And the hip replacement was how long ago?
1: Beginning of March. So about 4 months out, 5 months out.
0: Okay, so based on the hip replacement, you would be able to go back to work, but the anxiety and some of the mental issues, the emotional issues, are keeping you from it. Is that right?
1: Not necessarily. They haven't cleared me completely.
0: Why?
1: Most
0: people that I know that have had hip replacements are back going within 2 weeks.
1: And sadly, I've been kind of, that's been thrown at me. Why are you special because you're 6 months still on disability? So I don't know. Other than my expertise or my training is a medical field, and the surgeon did say that because of the work that I do, he prefers to keep people 6 months out. So that's the only reason I have been given, and that's what I tell others.
0: Okay. The reason I'm asking you all these questions is that what you have is an income crisis. Agreed?
1: Yes, sir.
0: Okay. Because $221 isn't going to do anything. That's not even going to feed you.
1: By God's grace, I've been blessed to have a rent-free stay with a lady from church. So mm-hmm. I'm only surviving.
0: Yeah. And she's feeding you and everything. So, yeah, I mean, that is grace. You're right. And that's generosity. It's wonderful. It's a wonderful thing on the short term. It's not a long-term plan, obviously. And
1: correct.
0: So, you know, if we want to solve a debt problem or a situation like you're in, and it's very scary where you are because you feel overwhelmed, I'm sure it's added to the anxiety problem, not subtracted from it. And so the weird thing is that I'm not a medical person. If I were in your shoes and were as scared as you are, I would go to work.
1: Right.
2: Even work from home.
0: I would do something.
2: Yes.
0: So I would do something starting today.
1: Right. And interestingly enough, I do have a trade of making jewelry and like sun catchers and things. So that actually just got a free desk last week, and
2: but Lindsay,
1: I just started to clean it up.
2: Yeah, you do that too. But also,
0: you need a job.
2: You need a job. Like be on a phone bank for a company and make
0: $22
2: an hour.
0: You don't necessarily be walking around or lifting things something else. I don't care. But you need an income.
2: Get a headset.
0: Bad.
2: Yeah.
0: And sun catchers are not an income. That's a nice side hustle. It's a nice side hustle.
1: I think
0: there's nobody making $60,000 a year with sun catchers.
1: No, you're right.
0: Okay. So that's what I need you to make. I want you to go make 60,000. Because here's the thing.
2: Yep.
0: A whole bunch of your anxiety and all of your financial troubles go away when you get a $60,000 a year job.
1: I don't even know how to spell that, but yes,
0: I know, but I'm speaking that for you.
1: Okay.
0: Because I'm talking to a lady who's not unintelligent. She's had a really rough patch, and we're coming out the other side of the rough patch, and no pun intended, but I want to run out of this rough patch.
1: Yes.
0: Okay? And so I want you to get up and go right now and just tell your doctor, I'm sorry, I would love to have laid around in rehab for 7 months like your theory of your textbook, but I had to do this thing called EAT. And so me and I, we went and got a job. Me, myself, and I, all three of us went and got jobs. And so, you know, that and the weird thing is, what I've found in working with people over the years, I'm not a psychologist, that's Dr. Deloney's field, but I have found that depression and anxiety leave with increased physical activity and increased income.
1: Right.
0: They don't leave completely, but they're diminished to where they're not overwhelming. Now, you're not struggling with depression, but you should be.
1: No, it's definitely bubbling up.
2: Yeah, using your mind and your body. Yes.
0: I've been there when you're that broke and that scared. It takes your breath away every morning just to get out of bed.
1: It becomes your God.
0: Yeah.
1: Ultimately.
0: Yeah.
1: And I you're right about the work and functioning, because it gives a sense of purpose.
0: Exactly.
1: At the beginning of the year, I was trying to figure out who was going to take care of me.
0: Your brain is too busy to spin out.
2: Lindsay, what were you doing in the medical field? What was your position before?
1: Just a caregiver. I mean, I say just because it's the, you know, bottom of the rung in that
2: security, is that what you said?
1: Caregiver.
2: Caregiver. Okay, gotcha.
0: Oh,
2: gotcha.
0: Yes.
2: Okay.
0: You're not going to be lifting anybody, though. Not right now.
2: No. I just was wondering, going forward, you know, 2, 3, 4, 5 years from now.
0: Well, what's your new career going to be?
2: Yeah.
0: You're only 50.
1: Right. And
0: you're just half done. What are we going to do with the other half?
1: So I've spun out because of all the options. Do I go to school? Then the other side of it, Dave, is my hand is starting to show nerve damage. So I also have like spinal stenosis. So there are other physical ailments that could contribute. And actually when I went in for the hip doctor, he said, oh, people think it's their hip, but it's their back. And I didn't really believe him, because what screams the loudest is what gets the most attention.
0: Sure,
1: and that was my hip. And I couldn't walk for 7 years.
0: Oh,
1: I mean, I really was in a, you know.
0: Yeah. Are you overweight?
1: Declined. Of course.
0: Okay. I mean, substantially?
1: I'm on the, I'm walking up to 2-3 miles a day now.
0: Oh,
1: and
0: good.
1: Swimming. I mean,
0: okay. So you're doing something about that too. See, that's awesome right there. You're walking 2 or 3 miles a day. You can go to work. This is awesome. I'm so happy. Hey, listen, we'll help you any way we can, kiddo. You have an income crisis, and it's because you've been through a hard time. I'm sorry. Sorry you've been there, but you're going to be okay. It's an income issue. Get the income flowing. A lot of this is going to self-fix.

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0: Hey, guys, if you like the show, we could use some help. 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Spread the word for us. You guys are our number one marketing method. We don't spend any money marketing this show. The only way it gets spread out is if you tell people about it. That's how it works. Now, we put it out on social media. We put out all that stuff. We do that stuff. But we don't buy ads, come listen to the Ramsey Show. You're it. So if you like it, help us and send your friends and your family. We would appreciate it. John is in Pittsburgh. Hey, John, what's up?
1: Hey, Dave. Hey, appreciate you taking the call.
0: Sure.
1: Just looking, mostly for, I guess, some career/life advice.
0: Okay.
1: Ultimately, curious. Right now I'm looking if it would be an unwise move to maybe take a job that pays a lot less to sort of get rid of the stress that I have with my current job. That's ultimately at a high level what I'm asking, but I'm happy to map out anything you need for some advice.
0: What's
1: here.
0: The nature of the stress at your current job?
1: So I am essentially doing a split role with this company. So I'm a renewals and growth specialist and also an account executive for one of their products. So
0: why is that stressful?
1: Constant firefighting on the renewals and growth and contracting side. I'm getting hit up, all the time for, contracts that need out within the hour. On top of that, trying to manage a quota carrying experience for the account executive side and managing that. It's just becoming a lot mentally, for sure.
0: What do you make?
1: So my base is, so I have a base salary and an OTE, and the base is 85, and then if I hit my own target earnings, it's another 35. So all in, the 120 per year.
0: Mm-hmm. Okay. All right.
2: Is it essentially two different jobs you're doing, two full-time jobs into one? Like, could you hire someone and do something, and that position be filled with just your time, half of it?
1: I think so, yeah. They don't necessarily look at it that way, but
2: yeah.
1: I certainly feel that
0: way. How old are you?
1: I am 27.
0: How long have you been there?
1: A little over 4 years.
0: Okay. All right. Well, the first thing I want to do is say, reset your narrative on how you're looking at this. Somewhere along the line in human nature, we're taught, and our brain goes negative, and so I get this call. It sounds like this, John. Hey, Dave, I just got laid off, and do I just take any old job to get back in the workforce and make half of what I used to make? Why does that person assume that if they got laid off that they can't go get a job making more than they used to make? Because we all kind of have this little negative ninny in our head, everybody does. And so I'm going to have you reset your narrative. I think I want you to get a job making $150,000 a year that is less stressful than the one you have. Stress does not equal income.
1: Mm-hmm. Okay. So
0: you don't have to go make less to get rid of the stress.
1: Yeah, I mean, that's definitely true. Yeah. I guess just my concern, if I, were to stay in the sales/renewals field, maybe it is company specific where, it's kind of a lot on me and that's where the stress is coming from.
0: Well, there's always pressure to perform.
1: Mm-hmm.
0: Everyone has that. If there's no pressure to perform, you're a bureaucrat. You work at the DMV. Okay. But everybody else has pressure to perform. The plumber has to stop the leak. The electrician has to get the light to turn on, or they don't get to keep their job. Okay?
1: Yeah,
0: and you have to get enough lights to turn on so your lights stay on if you're the electrician. That's how, there's the marketplace has always got pressure to perform. So I don't want you to think you're going to get away from that. That's just called being a grown-up. You're going to carry some weight. You're going to carry some water in order for somebody to be willing to pay you. But it sounds like that your day has gotten extremely chaotic, and the stress is coming from the unknown. Like, about the time you feel like you've got this thing on the rails, somebody comes along and hits the side of it and knocks it off the rails again.
1: Yeah, Exactly.
0: Yeah, that's what it feels
2: and
0: like.
2: And there's no end in sight. It's not like it's seasonal, right?
0: Yeah, it's,
2: and
0: you're doing every day. For it's every day, and, all day long. And it's just like, well, crap, could we just follow through one time, you know? And so what I'm going to do if I'm you is the first step is I'm going to sit down with my supervisor and say, all right, the way I'm experiencing this pressure to get this job done is it's really I need some help with that. Okay? And so can we restructure some of the flow in my day so that I still get the work done, but that, so that everything's not an emergency? You know, it's like the old guy with the thing on his desk that says, your lack of planning is not my emergency.
1: Some people would follow that a little bit more to heart.
0: Yeah,
1: for sure.
0: Yeah. And but you're going to have backup from leadership. You can't just do that to your fellow coworkers and not get fired, right?
1: Absolutely.
0: And so now, and then if an emergency does occur occasionally, you're easily going to handle that. But living life emergency to emergency is called stress. And it's emergencies not created by you or your lack of anything. It's just stuff that keeps dumped. They just come along and throw up on your desk every so often.
1: Yeah.
0: Yeah.
1: No, exactly.
0: Yeah. And so what I want to do is restructure that. Now, if you worked here, and we could, that could happen at Ramsey. I mean, we work hard at Ramsey, and we throw stuff around, and we're moving stuff, and anything that moves is shoved, and everything that's shoved has friction. I mean, there's stuff going around this building, I'll just tell you. And if you came in and sat down with one of our leaders and said, help me restructure my day, we would just go, okay, there's a little bit of a system broken here, a little bit of a process broken here, and we need to set up and go, okay, all emergencies have 24 hours to be solved, not 24 minutes. Okay, that's a new system. It's a new policy. And so then what we're going to do is we're going to stack all the emergencies and do them from 4 p.m. to 5 p.m. before I go home. Instead of stopping in the mid-flow on being account executive and fixing somebody else's crap. Right? Am I reading the mail right?
1: Yeah, I think so.
0: It's a system,
2: problem. Is it a company culture that would listen to that, John? Or do you feel like it would fall on deaf ears?
1: So I think it might be, I think it would probably be received on deaf ears, excuse me.
0: Here's what I want to do. I want to try that first. I'm going to sit down with the leader first and say, I think we have a systems and a process problem. Would you help me fix it? I want to participate. I want to be a good team member, but the way we're doing it right now is killing me. Okay. And if they say, oh, screw it, you just do your job, then I'm going to go look for a new job. But I'm going to try keeping my $120,000 a year job first. Okay, so the first thing is one conversation, a simple, short one, kind and respectful, honoring. Listen, I want to be a good team member. I'm not saying anybody's doing anything wrong. I think we just have a systems and a process flow, and the way I'm experiencing that pressure is stress, and I don't think I'm doing as good a job as I could do if we could put together a little bit of a system. Would you help me with that? And if they go, no, you just shut up and do your work, then I'd go get another job, because this is a bunch that's going to run this car into the wall.
1: Yeah, no, that definitely makes sense.
0: Yeah, and what I want you to get is a job that makes $150 a year.
1: Okay.
0: All right, and hang on, I'm going to send you a copy of Ken Coleman's book, The Proximity Principle, and I want you to use it to land that job. Because obviously, you know how to juggle.
2: Mm-hmm.
0: You can join the circus, man. I mean, you know how to juggle. You can join anybody's circus.
2: Hey, having a large capacity to be able to handle a bunch of things thrown at you, that is a skill set.
0: Multitasking?
2: And do you want to be in that forever, though, in a high-stakes rate where you just... You know, well, you feel like you're never getting traction either?
0: I don't mind having a bunch of tasks as long as I can get them accomplished within reasonable expectations of the people that handed them to me.
2: Yes. And that there's a reasonable
0: And I don't feel like I'm being abused.
2: That it's, yes. Yeah,
0: the abuse of...
2: They take advantage of...
0: Of the lack of respect of your space is the thing. And so, like, we've got a whole bunch of workstations through our 1,000 people here, and a lot of them just put up a little sign that says, not now, I'm working. Send me an email. Because people just walk by those workstations, interrupt people, right? So it's a systems thing.
2: I would never.
0: Not
2: just
0: you.
2: Chat it up.

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2: ABC News, I'm Chuck Severson. Todd Blanche has just enough support from Republicans to become the next attorney general. He could only afford to lose two votes, which he has, but now Louisiana Republican Bill Cassidy announcing he'll support Blanche seems to assure his confirmation.
3: All considered, I will vote for Mr. Blanche. I'll be criticized for this vote. What's new?
2: Analysts were expecting a net gain of 83,000 jobs last month. Instead, the Labor Department reports a loss of 23,000. And totals for June and May were revised downward. At 4.1%, the unemployment rate was essentially the same as June. A panel of judges at the D.C. Circuit Court of Appeals rules that President Trump exceeded his authority when he set out to build a $400 million ballroom at the White House without congressional approval. An appeal to the Supreme Court is expected. Ukrainian long-range drones hit a warehouse of Russia's biggest online retailer in the Ural Mountains. 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
0: Debbie's in Jacksonville, Florida. Hi, Debbie, how are you?
14: I'm great. How are you?
0: Better than I deserve. What's up?
14: So I have a question. My husband and I are looking at retirement. He's retiring actually in a couple of months. I'm already retired. And I've been looking at our investments. I have one annuity that it's not a lot of money. It's about $120,000. It's not earning much interest at all. It's matured, or actually will be fully matured next year. And I'm wondering if there's any downside. I've been thinking about trying to contribute to each of my four grown children's Roth IRA just to help encourage, they already save, but to help encourage them if they're doing their 401ks, and also to be still alive during part of the time that I, you know, during a time where I can see them enjoy it and get excited about it, and if there's any possible downside to that.
0: It's an interesting question. Well, the two issues are separate issues. The annuity comes to you, cash it out. Okay? It's a crappy product. We're going to invest that money into a good product, okay, into some good mutual funds, all right, and move away from that insurance garbage. And so then there's a different issue of, do we want to give our kids money? And if so, do we want to do it in the form that they open? You can't open a Roth IRA for someone else. They have to open it.
15: Yeah, do they have one already, Debbie?
14: They all have them, yes.
15: So you would just
0: be funding them every year?
14: No, I haven't been, but I opened
0: each
14: of them.
0: Are they funding their Roth IRAs?
14: They are.
0: You can't do another one on top of what they are doing.
14: Right. No, they are, but they have slowed down. A couple of them have had some challenges, so some are funding more than others. I feel like if I did that, they could still contribute to their 401k. But as my husband and I are looking at retirement, as you know, all I can see is, oh my gosh, you pay so many taxes for all the savings you've done your whole life.
0: Mm-hmm. And if it's not in a Roth, you do, yeah.
14: Right.
0: Yeah.
15: So, how much do you guys have? So Debbie, you just want to give them each $7,500 a year to just max out their Roths and as a gift is kind of what you're thinking.
14: About that. It's a $120,000 annuity. I could give them $5,000 a year for 5 years each, which would just help them and then encourage them to put the additional funds that would max it.
15: Okay.
14: My husband and I are this is not money I think is going to be important to us. We have are you asking me?
0: Yeah, what's your net worth?
14: I'm sorry, Rich. We've got about $4.5 million
0: And you want to give away a couple hundred thousand bucks. That's fine. No problem.
14: Yeah.
0: All right.
14: Yeah.
0: And again, though, we're going to move it out of the annuity into a good mutual fund, and then you're going to decide later if it's a separate decision from moving it out of the annuity into a mutual fund. Now I've just got some money here, period. It doesn't have to be, the gift doesn't have to be tied to the annuity in any way. It does no good to tie it to the annuity. Okay. It's just that you, this, for you, it's emotionally found money and you don't need it. And so you're, that's how you're tying it, but they're not necessarily connected.
15: How old are your kids, Debbie?
14: Yeah, they're older.
15: That's fine.
14: They're, between 33 and 45.
15: Okay. Well, you just made the comment and it made me think of the book. There's a book called Die with Zero, and I don't agree with everything in the book, but it's a little bit of that premise of parents who have done well and their adult kids are there and they're in a time of life. Maybe they're buying a house. They need to upgrade a car, fund retirement, I guess could be an example, whatever. And you help them while you're alive. What you said were your words. I want to see them enjoy it. So I would just throw out that, you know, if you're
0: actually not going to see the Roth IRA.
15: Right. Yeah. If you put in the Roth, they're going to be 59 and a half.
0: And you're going to be dead.
15: Well, we'll hope for longevity for Debbie. But I'm just saying, if you want,
14: I'll get to see them enjoy it as it grows.
0: Yeah, you'll get to see the growth.
15: They'll see the growth. Yes.
14: Well, none of them have any debt. Well, I have one child that has debt.
15: No, that's okay. But Debbie, I'm just saying, if that's your heart, you know, there could be, if you wanted, you don't have to. I think this is a loving thing to do, for sure. What a nice, kind gift.
0: Yes, yes.
15: But if you wanted to see it, you know, I don't know if the kids are having babies, and you're like, listen, we just want to upgrade the minivan for you. I mean, like, I don't know. There's another way to
0: put money in a college fund for a grandkid.
15: Or or that.
14: Yeah, 529. We're doing
0: that too. Yeah.
15: But a Roth would be a beautiful legacy.
0: There's nothing wrong with the Roth. There's nothing special about the Roth either, is Rachel's point. And so if you want to give, you can give, an individual can give an individual up to $19,000. Without any gift tax. And if you're married and your kid is married, you can do four times that. So you give 19 to each kid and spouse. Your husband gives 19 to each kid and spouse. So each family unit could get, you know, almost $80,000 if you wanted to do that in one fell swoop. And if you wanted to do that, and it sounds like you have good relationships and respect for them, you could just say, what I would like to see you do with this is put some in the 529 and make sure your IRAs are maxed out, because I just discovered taxes on our IRAs and I don't like it. And I want you to do some Roth IRAs. Make sure your Roths are maxed out. But you do what you want to with it. Here's our gift. I mean, you can do that. That's another way of getting at this, because you're going to have to get their permission anyway. You can't just write a check into someone else's Roth.
15: Mm-hmm. Yeah, you're going to be giving them the money and then it'll be up to them to put it in if that's what you wanted, right?
0: I mean, you could be very controlling about them putting it in there, but it doesn't sound like that's your relationship.
15: No, but it is a really creative way to think through. You know, I haven't really thought about that, funding your kids' Roth, because that is something that's going to grow versus
0: your
15: children's Roth. Versus a depreciating asset like a van. I threw out the van as an example. That's going to go down. And like, this will be something that builds forever and ever and amen. That's a pretty cool way too to build that legacy. So
0: there's nothing wrong with any of that.
15: Well done, Debbie, for $4.5 million you and your husband.
0: We probably at Ramsey's would say, use it for wherever you are on the baby steps. That's what we would do.
15: That's a good point too. Yeah.
0: That's what we would do with it and what we would tell our kids to do with it. But we say, hey, we suggest that you finish up that debt and that you get yourself clear on that budget. And then you make sure you're putting 15% away and you throw the rest at the mortgage. And that's what we suggest. And we would walk right up that with whatever the size of the gift is, if we did it with our kids and in this situation. But there's nothing wrong. There's nothing dysfunctional or wrong. There's no advantage to it being a Roth for you or them tax-wise today. There's no tax write-off for you contributing to a Roth or them contributing to a Roth. A Roth is all after tax, as you know. It does grow tax-free, but that's the whole thing. So, yeah, that's an interesting question. Thank you for calling with it. Charles is in Charlotte, North Carolina. Hey, Charles, what's up?
13: Hey, Dave and Rachel. Thanks for taking my call.
0: Sure. How can we help?
13: So I'm under contract on a new house, supposed to be closing at the end of the month here, and I'm starting to have some reservations. Just want to make sure I'm making the right move for my family here.
0: I don't think you have a choice. You signed a contract.
13: Yeah, I mean, my realtor, I've talked to him a little bit about it, and he said, you know, you're not closed yet, so if if you're not sure, it's not done.
0: What do you mean it's not done?
13: So I've got,
0: is there a contingency in the contract that if you get cold feet, you can walk away?
13: Yeah, that's what I've been told.
0: Really?
13: Yeah.
15: What makes you uneasy?
13: Well, I have only 10 years left in my current home. And to give you a little context, I have a baby and another one on the way. So the house, we're just outgrowing the house right now. We've talked about doing renovations, but either way, the current home, I have 10 years left on it, $110,000. I'm at a 2.25% interest rate. The new home, I'd be taking a $210,000 loan out. It's going to be $1,800 a month.
0: What's your income?
13: Like I make $100,000 right now, and my wife has not been working, but she's actively trying to get a job now. So she should be back to work
0: soon.
13: Is there
0: anything wrong with the home at all? Is it just the move up in money that's bothering you?
13: Yeah, it's the cash flow and then starting over the 30 years when I'm...
0: Well, you're not starting over. You can attack it at whatever rate you want to attack it at. I'd close on the deal. You gave your word.

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0: 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Phil is in Phoenix. Hi, Phil. How are you?
1: Hi, Dave. I'm good. Thank you so much.
0: Sure. What's up?
1: Okay. So I have about a combined debt between business and personal of $55,000. I'm liquidating the business. I'm going to get out of it. I just took on a new commissions job, and it's slow going right now. I've only been doing it 3 months. My take-home pay is about $2,450. Right now, but I could expect with a little ramping up to be about 7 to 10 a month. My question is primarily, I want to avoid bankruptcy at all costs. So I'm trying to figure out if that's the only option I have, or if there's a way to deal with the creditors by settling and what that process looks like.
0: What kind of debt is the $55,000?
1: It's all credit lines.
0: Credit lines.
1: Yeah.
0: With a bank or credit cards or?
1: I apologize. It's credit cards. I apologize.
0: Credit cards. It's 100% credit card debt.
1: Yes, sir.
2: How many different ones? How many different cards?
1: There's 8 cards. 4 8. Personal, 4 business.
0: Well, they're all okay. Personal. You signed for them.
1: Okay.
0: Your business did not, that was not big enough for them to loan your business money without your personal signature. So they're all personal. They're all going to sue you eventually. If you don't take care of it, but that's okay. So how long has it been since you paid on them?
1: I've been keeping up. I've been making minimum payments.
0: Oh, you're making minimum payments now. How?
1: Yeah, I'm trying to. Well, it's the business was winding down, and but as I realized, I had to get out of it and get a new job.
0: Oh, so you're still making a little bit of revenue?
1: Minimal.
0: I got you.
1: I don't have the time to. I don't have time to commit. To
0: and when you said liquidate,
1: anymore.
0: Is there anything being sold except just selling off the inventory and closing it?
1: That's exactly it. Yeah.
0: Okay. How much inventory you got left?
1: Oh gosh, it's probably less than 1,000.
0: Okay. All right. So you're just about done with that. So there's no real asset as far as the business goes.
1: Correct.
0: You got equipment or anything that you're going to sell off, furnishings or anything left over from the business that's going to bring any money?
1: No, sir. It was e-commerce, so okay. It was pretty much just. It was inventory that just went into the various platforms.
0: Gotcha. Okay. All right. That makes sense. Okay. You're nowhere near bankrupt. Not even close.
1: Okay. Beautiful.
0: Okay.
1: Okay.
0: You're going to be able to work through this. And actually, I mean, there's a couple of ways you can do it. They are not going to settle with you for less than 100 cents when you call them as an individual while you're making payments. Okay. But if you're 6 months behind, which I'm not going to recommend, okay?
1: Sure.
0: Then you could call them up and say, okay, I owe you $10,000, and I have $3,000, and I will offer you that as settlement in full. And after a bunch of haggling and whining and spit and all that other stuff going on, then eventually you'll get them to do that, okay? The other thing in your situation you could do, we have a sponsor called Guardian.

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5: In the 10,000, that changes your life. Yeah, absolutely. And in the meantime, I mean, probably working extra, working side jobs on the weekends just to keep something afloat, because 2,400 in general is
6: in Phoenix.
5: Yeah,
6: tough.
5: I don't think you can live on that. So
6: that's tough. Yeah. All right, Grace is in Raleigh. Hi, Grace. How are you?
7: Hi, Dave and Rachel. I'm doing great. How are you guys?
6: Better than we deserve. What's up?
7: So I was just calling. My husband and I do to a series of unfortunate events. Our car got totaled. Not our fault.
6: You got insurance?
7: But they did, yes.
6: Good.
7: We got about $5,000 for it. But
6: that's what the car was worth, right?
7: Yeah. Yeah.
6: Okay.
7: Exactly.
6: Okay.
7: But we are currently under contract on a house, and so obviously no buying cars yet. But looking ahead, just because we've been sharing a car and it's been a little difficult with work and schedules and such.
6: I'm sorry. You have a $5,000 check from the insurance company. The contract on the house does not prohibit you from buying a $5,000 car for cash.
7: Yes, which leads me to my question, which was, do you think that it would be smarter to get like a $5,000 car or wait until we're closed on the house and we have some funds coming in and get a nicer car as we're looking ahead to having kids and wanting like an SUV or a minivan?
6: You were doing fine in the $5,000 car before this happened.
7: We were, yes.
6: Okay.
7: So it's a little bit earlier than we were expecting.
6: So
7: to
6: what,
7: get a nicer car.
6: You have extra money set aside for a car already in addition to the house?
7: Just the $5,000. We had not been planning on getting a car quite yet.
6: So do you have an emergency fund?
7: We do, yes.
6: And how much is in that?
7: About $25,000.
6: Okay. And what should your emergency fund be?
7: $25,000. It's just about for 6 months.
5: Is that a 6 month? Do you guys have kids, Grace?
7: No, not yet.
5: Okay.
7: But we were kind of hoping maybe next year.
5: Sure. Yeah, totally. Pretty stable jobs?
7: Yes.
5: Mm-hmm. Okay.
6: And what's your household income?
7: Household income is about $140.
6: Okay. Yeah, 25 is probably pretty. That's probably about 3 months. Yeah.
5: That's 6 months. She
7: said.
6: It's not.
7: I guess now with the mortgage, it might be about three.
6: Yeah.
7: But
5: okay.
7: Beforehand.
5: Okay. That's fair.
6: When are you
5: that's
6: closing
5: fair.
6: On the house?
7: Next Wednesday, August 12th.
6: Okay. And you're not using any of the $25,000 to close on the house?
7: No, no.
6: Okay.
7: We're doing it the Ramsey way.
6: Good. Okay. Good for you. Good for you. Well done. All right.
5: I'd be okay throwing a couple thousand.
6: Yeah, if you took it to 20 or something, but I'm not. It's not an emergency to move up in car. This is more of a gyration in your budget than anything else. You make a lot of money. You don't have any debt.
5: Yeah, and go get a $10,000 car. Don't get a minivan yet.
6: Yeah, get a $10,000. You don't have kids.
5: Yeah, get whatever you want, and then when life happens,
6: get a $10,000 car. Put the $5,000 back in the emergency fund as soon as possible, and then start saving for the next car.
5: Mm-hmm.
6: After you get the house.
7: So, yeah.
6: But,
7: don't just
6: but
7: jump.
6: You don't need a $25,000 car when you're totaled a $5,000 car.
7: For sure.
6: And you certainly don't need a car payment. But purchasing a car and using some of your emergency fund or some of your $5,000 from the insurance with no payments at all, no bank involved, is not going to spoil the purchase of your home in any way.
7: That's fair. We just work. Wanting to be safe.
6: It won't mess up the mortgage company if you bought a $25,000 car. I would just call you stupid.
7: Yes, that's fair.
6: Okay. So don't do that. You're awesome. Thanks for the call. We appreciate you
5: being
6: here.
5: Yeah, a $5,000 to a $10,000.
6: That's a big jump.
5: That's a jump. So take it and then drive it for 18 months. And
6: listen to what they did. They have a fully funded emergency fund. They're 100% debt-free.
5: Yep.
6: Make $140,000 a year.
5: They're buying
6: a home. Nobody can buy a home! But they're buying a home. And guess what they were driving? A $5,000 car. They're doing everything right.
5: Mm-hmm.
6: And then some stupid person totaled their car. Somebody T-boned them at the light, you know?
5: Now she gets a $10,000 car, though. Blessing in disguise.
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4: Welcome in to Black and Abdallah here on Westwood One Sports, the Westwood One Sports app, Sirius XM channel 375, and all of our great radio affiliates around the country. I'm Chris Black along with Adam Abdallah, broadcasting live from the great city of Chicago each and every day. On the air until 3 Eastern, then we'll hand it off to Jim Rome later on this afternoon. You can always call or text the show at 310-840-4910. Abdallah, we have the Hall of Fame game in the books. Oh. The Panthers win on the final play, 33-30. How about this? It was an enjoyable game to watch. I enjoyed watching football last night.
5: Yeah, like...
4: It was great.
5: If you don't care...
4: That worked.
5: Yeah, look, here's the thing. If you are someone that likes Maction football, where you don't really care about the names on the jerseys.
4: Sure.
5: And you're just like, who is that guy? It was a great game.
4: Sure.
5: It was a great game because it had fun. It had action.
4: Yes.
5: And you won some bets if you did, or you lost some bets if you did.
4: It was tight late.
5: Yeah.
4: So you could pay attention to what was going on.
5: There's some weirdness at the end. The game was won at the end, and you're like, that was an entertaining game.
4: Listen, I'm not going to sell you on something that's not worth watching, right? Like, if it was a boring game, I would have been out immediately.
5: Yes.
4: But it kept my attention because there was scoring.
5: Mm-hmm.
4: Some of the names that were in the game, I was interested in seeing. Kenny Pickett?
5: For a minute.
4: Looking okay?
5: Yeah, for a minute.
4: For a minute. Yeah. Carson Beck, though, I think is the story from last night. Beck last night for the Cardinals goes 15 of 19, 188 yards in the air, and he threw for one touchdown. And I would say this, my compliment to Carson Beck is he looked all right. He looked all right. I get it. You're going up against third and fourth string players in this game. No starters started. I believe during the broadcast they kept pointing out Andrew Billings, who continued to be out there. He's a vet.
5: Yeah.
4: It's like, why is this dude still out there? Like, let other guys get into the action. But I thought Carson Beck, for his first effort in an NFL situation, looked all right. And if you're a Cardinals fan, that's gotta be great. Looking at a player that was drafted in the third round who had a lot of questions coming out of college into the NFL, obviously, you know, did not get to be a first round draft pick. It must feel good to be a Cardinal fan today to see that, like, hey, he didn't look overwhelmed in his first effort in the NFL.
5: He looked comfortable.
4: Yeah.
5: He looked, I don't know necessarily like
4: if he you looked can all
5: take,
4: right.
5: If you can take anything away from it. I still, like, you're not, if you're a Cardinals fan today, you're not sitting there thinking, hey, let me go to NFL.com or Fanatics and let me start buying Carson Beck jerseys and let me deck the family out in the future of the franchise. Like, this is still a guy who is not even probably going to start the season as your starting quarterback. He's going to be a decent backup, and he's probably going to be there to be a decent backup for you next year and the year after. That's what Carson Beck is going to be. This is a guy that's going to be there. Maybe he takes over and maybe starts some games halfway through the season, maybe a little bit towards the end of the season. But ultimately, he's not going to be your starter. it's good that he has a grasp of the offense. It's good that he knows and can operate in the NFL.
4: But
5: like you said, he's not playing against starters.
4: Nope.
5: He's not playing at full speed just yet. It's the first preseason game. It's the Hall of Fame game.
4: I mean, he was playing at full speed.
5: He's playing at full speed. He's not playing a guy against guys that are playing at full speed, meaning he's not playing against starters in the NFL.
4: Yeah, no, that's true. But, like, if you look at this situation, right, your angle on the entire conversation with the Cardinals is tank this season, draft a quarterback next year.
5: Mm-hmm.
4: That's been your MO. But if you're Arizona,
5: I think it's their MO too.
4: What benefit do you have starting Jacoby Brissett or Gardner Minshew? Because Beck is their third string quarterback at this moment.
5: Mm-hmm.
4: So what benefit is it for the Cardinals to start either of those guys? Like, Carson Beck looked good enough that you might as well see what it is.
5: Well, I mean, look, you paid your quarterback, right? Like, you went out and Jacoby Brissett was holding out. And he wanted a new deal, and he was holding, and then he was holding in for a little bit, and then he got a new deal. And so he got more money. He didn't get an extension. He's still going to be a free agent at the end of the year. He didn't get any extra years put on his deal. So he can still go out and test the waters and do whatever he wants to.
4: Yeah.
5: But he got more money for this season. So ultimately, this is probably going to mean that Carson Beck is your backup. So I do think that at a certain point, Carson Beck is going to get a chance to prove that he can be a formidable starter at some point. Maybe it's in camp. Maybe it's in towards the end of the season. But you gave Jacoby Brissett and you ended his hold in for a reason.
4: No, I know
5: he's going to be the starter.
4: Yeah, no, I agree. My point is, if you're a Cardinal fan, why? You don't want that. I don't want that. If it was my team, I wouldn't want that. Just play the player. Play Carson Beck and see. That's my point, is that Carson Beck, when I say he looked all right, he looked good enough to say, let's see if there's something here.
5: Yeah.
4: That's all I'm saying. I'm not saying that he's going to be a star, that he'll be a legit starter in the NFL. My point is that as a third-round pick, we've seen it before. Like football is the one sport where it does not really matter where you're drafted, if drafted at all. What matters is how you produce on the next level.
5: Mm-hmm.
4: Yeah, we can go through the different list with the NBA and, like, look at the top teams. Most of the top teams, the best players, are those players who are picked in the first 15 picks of the NBA draft. It's pretty easy, right? You can go down the list. Teams that won, okay, this guy's selected here. Okay, here we go. They're all top picks. I get it. There's exceptions to everything. And I understand there's an individual who works this show in Parts Unknown, Colorado, that says, what about Jokic? I understand. Jokic is a...
5: What about the Gordita Crunch commercial?
4: Yes, I understand. Second rounder. I get it. My point is this. In the NFL, we've seen quarterbacks who are not first-round picks turn into great quarterbacks.
5: Mm-hmm.
4: And I'm not even going to give you the best ever, right? I'm going to say, like, Dak Prescott.
5: Yeah.
4: Dak Prescott, coming out of college, was not a first-round quarterback.
5: Okay.
4: Russell Wilson, coming out of college, was not a first-round quarterback. Both of those individuals had flaws in college.
5: Mm-hmm.
4: So we have seen quarterbacks in college make mistakes and have glaring holes in their game,
5: mm-hmm.
4: then get to the next level and not only look competent, but turn into stars and superstars.
5: Sure.
4: And I'm not saying Carson Beck is on that path, but my point is a lot of our perception around Carson Beck is the mistakes made when at Miami or Georgia were just throwing the football up.
5: Yeah.
4: Throwing the football away, throwing it up for grabs.
5: Okay.
4: So my point is, why wouldn't you, if you're the Arizona Cardinals, see how this works for this season as far as what if he could give you a rookie season like Russell Wilson gave the Seahawks, right? What if he gives you a rookie season like you saw with the Cowboys and Dak Prescott? He's a third rounder. He's not an undrafted kid that was thrown on the back end of the roster like the kid that the Browns took. Like, the Browns took a quarterback at the end of this year's draft, and he's not getting any reps in their training camp practices.
5: I'm not saying that they shouldn't. That's not what I'm saying. I just don't think that he can. I just think that this year for the Cardinals is about a guy that didn't even see the field last night. This year for the Cardinals is about Jeremiah Love. This year for the Cardinals is about his, and I know, he's a running back, and developing a running back is just like, here, hand the ball off and run, right? Like, this is about what he can be and what this offensive line development can be, and setting yourself up to draft your future quarterback. And I think the win total will tell you that, and what Vegas thinks of this team will tell you that. And sure, look, if you can go out and Jacoby Brissett can win you a couple games, and maybe you see what you have in Carson Beck. Like, you and I were talking about this during Jacoby Brissett's holdout, and then during his hold-in. Why would you give in and give him some more money and years? I played devil's advocate and said, well, look, he's going to be a starter. Like, he should be making more than $5 million. Like, that's just the job, you know? Like, if he's looking at other quarterbacks around the league, he has a right to say, hey, if I'm going to go out there and be a starter, and this is what you want me to be, either start Carson Beck and tell me I'm not the guy, or give me more money. And they acquiesced and they gave him more money, and he got what he wanted. They could have easily, and they probably should have just said, listen, take what you have, or we'll start Carson Beck. He's been taking all the reps with the ones, and last night proved maybe that he can handle it. Again, against backups, one game for a few drives, whatever, he was all right.
4: Yeah, 15 of 19, 188 yards, like, one touchdown.
5: I don't hear you going, it's telling me that a team should go out and trade for Haynes King and make them hit their starter, and seeing that he should go out after going 21 of 34 for 180 yards and three total touchdowns after running in the final touchdown of the night and cashing some tickets for people that were on the Panthers for the night. Not me. I had the over. That was easy.
4: To be fair, I'm not telling anyone to trade for Carson Beck, though.
5: You know,
4: You're bringing up something that's not even in the discussion.
5: But that's my point. It's preseason. Like, this, we're not going to anoint preseason kings, pun intended here, in one game.
4: Of course not. That's not what we're doing. My point is, why would you even give in to the Jacoby Brissett idea? My point is,
5: you're giving in to the Carson Beck idea.
4: No. You, this entire offseason, have painted Arizona as a team like Miami that's just tanking for next year. My point has been, they have a new head coach. They've got young players. They're going to try and win. I don't think they're going to win many games. My point is that you don't think Mike LaFleur would like Carson Beck to develop into something, and then they have their quarterback problem solved now, and then they don't have to draft a quarterback with one of the top picks next season? You don't think that that's not something that they would hope for within the building?
5: I mean, ideally, yes. But I think that you can look at the quarterbacks coming out next season and say, hey, this is what we're set up to do. This is why we took Jeremiah Love. This is why we're setting ourselves up for the future. You're setting yourselves up for future drafts. Like, this is what you're doing.
4: That is why I laid out that kids in college can be not as successful as maybe they are in the NFL. There are plenty of examples of players, when they develop even farther into their career, they turn into very good quarterbacks.
5: Okay.
4: Who in college, you're like, that guy's never going to make it. So, like, this is my point. Risk reward. Is it riskier to just say we're not going to be good this year and wait it out and hope that one of the guys that we are expecting to be great is great when we get to that point next season? You know, like, Lenore Sellers was supposed to be the number one pick in this draft. Lenore Sellers was okay at South Carolina last year.
5: He's fine.
4: He's going back. In the shuffle of individuals coming out next season, he's lost in the shuffle somewhere with like 10 other dudes that everyone's expecting to be great picks this upcoming season.
5: Yeah.
4: There's no guarantee. They've got a player who looked capable. That's all I'm saying.
5: Mm-hmm.
4: So I think it's a miss on reading the situation by assuming that they're just going to try and tank out this season and hope to get someone at the top of next year's draft.
5: I can look at the team. I can look at their schedule.
4: I'm not suggesting they're going to be good.
5: This team is going to suck. And this team is going to be bad, and they're going to be drafting one or two this season. And if I'm wrong, you can come back to August 7th and say, Adam, and this day when you said that the Cardinals were going to suck, you were wrong.
4: Well, no, see, and that's where you're missing the conversation.
5: You're trying to sell me on Carson Beck, and you're not going to sell me on Carson Beck. I'm not selling you on anything.
4: I'm suggesting that the Cardinals see this out. They drafted a player in the third round. There's no reason why a third round quarterback can't turn into something. We've seen it in the past.
5: He can. Then why'd they pay Jacoby Brissett?
4: I don't know. I wouldn't have done that.
5: They're a bad organization. Why does this organization constantly have the last coaching hire every time that they need to hire a new head coach? Well, no one wants to work for them.
4: That was Cleveland this time.
5: Well, okay. Still,
4: that was the Cleveland Browns. They wanted you to submit an essay. They wanted you to do all this off the wall stuff to try and get the job.
5: Why does no one want to work for them? Why do they always do this? Why did they have to subject themselves to getting rid of Kyler Murray, who we all believe is going to win the Vikings job, and that Kevin O'Connell is going to turn into a better quarterback? Why couldn't LaFleur come in and say, hey, I can work with Kyler Murray. I can do what Kevin O'Connell is going to do with Kyler Murray. I can be a quarterback whisperer. No, they don't believe in their own head coach.
4: How much fun is this? We're one game in, and we're already arguing over the NFL.
5: Yeah.
4: How beautiful is this? Ball. This is fantastic. I love it. You know, and last night was also fun to watch the game because here on the show, we had our NFL Hall of Fame fantasy draft before the game yesterday. So we each selected a player that keep our eyes on.
6: There you go. Come on. Welcome to the
7: Bleck and Abdallah Hall of Fame Game Fantasy
6: Draft.
4: Yeah, so we, Raj, myself, Abdallah, we each had someone to keep our eyes on throughout the game last night. So we had that working. How about Raj? Raj's pick, Jasiem Reed. Mm-hmm. He made a big play on special teams, also caught a touchdown pass.
5: Yeah.
4: All right, that's pretty good for our made-up Hall of Fame Game Fantasy Draft.
7: Shout out Josh Graham. Thank you, Josh.
4: Yeah, and Little Josh Graham helped you out.
7: Yeah. Remember when I was like, I don't know why I called him Little because he's big? I had just been reading a story on Little Jordan Humphrey, Broncos receiver, and the J in confusion. That's how we wound up with Little Josh. So there you go.
5: Okay.
4: All right. All good. So Raj's pick showed up. Mm-hmm. Abdallah selected John Mechie.
5: Yeah.
4: He had three receptions for 38 yards.
5: All right. He was leading the Panthers in receiving before they pulled him.
4: Yeah. I mean, he was pretty good. And then I selected Mike Tomlin. And boy, did my guy Mike Tomlin show up last night. A stellar performance in the pregame. He was also featured in the game in the booth between Collinsworth and Tirico.
5: Yeah.
4: He also pregame had a walk and talk with Bryce Young. Quite a performance for our Hall of Fame game fantasy draft from yesterday. So, I mean, last night's action was outstanding. It was a lot of fun to watch.
5: Tomlin.
6: There you go. Come on. Welcome to the
7: Bleck and Abdallah Hall of Fame game fantasy
6: draft.
4: So who won?
5: Tomlin. Wet. Well, wow, a very moist dude.
4: What?
7: This is no contest.
4: What are you doing?
5: I mean,
4: it's hot out there.
5: Sweaty.
7: I won. My guy on the field scored a touchdown. My guy on the field down to punt within the five. No contest.
4: I think watching the desk, I don't think we count special teams.
7: Abdallah clearly came in last. Come on, this is between black and pink.
4: We can agree on that.
5: Well, listen,
4: you were last.
5: Much like fantasy football, I cashed my bet, and so I don't care about fantasy. This is why I don't give a crap about fantasy football.
4: See, here, second time in the first 15 minutes of the show. This is why you're the worst. You didn't win, so now you're taking the card. I didn't care because I didn't win.
5: I don't care about fantasy football. This is why I don't play fantasy football. All I cared about last night was cashing the over on DraftKings, promo code BNA26.
7: Shout out.
5: Use the 100% profit boost. So I used that, doubled my winnings. It was great. Had a great night. Cashed the over easy with a field goal right in the second half. Right, the first field goal in the second half. Cashed the over. It was a great night. Then I didn't have to care about the fantasy for the rest of this dumb fantasy for the rest of the night.
4: Dumb, you're calling it. It was a fun thing that we're doing with
5: Raj. I'm calling fantasy in general.
7: I think you nailed it yesterday, Black. Abdallah's mad because you out-Abdallah'd Abdallah with your pick.
4: I think I did.
5: No, because I would have, if I would have done the, if we were drafting things, around that.
4: Well, you didn't think of that.
5: I would have drafted the Hall of Famers, and I would have been firing on all cylinders because they talked to.
4: First of all, you didn't.
5: Absolutely.
4: I did mention on my big board, my second pick was going to be shots of the bronze busts.
5: Yeah.
4: And I don't know if you guys saw the intro to the broadcast, had the bronze busts talking.
5: Yeah. Well,
4: you want to talk about fantasy points. Oh, baby.
5: If you want to give up your fantasy points to AI-generated images, then that's fine. You do that. You do you.
4: I'm just saying, Tomlin was so good last night. I don't know why Jason Garrett or McCourty were on the desk with him.
7: Boy, was he not the shiny new toy NBC could not wait to take out of the package and show everybody.
5: I think
4: he's good.
5: Jason Garrett is going to fade out like an Infinity Stone was collected at some point, and we're not even going to notice. This guy, what a waste at this point.
4: I agree. There's no reason to have him on the desk.
5: What a you think a lesser coach could have input? My God. Between McCourty giving a player input and Tomlin giving a coach's input, the last guy I want to hear from is a guy that did nothing in Garrett.
7: It's hot take dollar. To think that by the end of the year, maybe even sooner, Tomlin's like the guy on NFL Sundays, like the guy of all the networks.
4: Yeah.
7: The presence, dude.
5: We all knew he was going to be great.
7: Yeah,
5: at this.
7: We all kind of knew. We shouldn't be that surprised.
4: Before the bye, Raj. Before we get to the bye.
7: Before we get to the bye.
4: Whoever's bye it is. Before we get to the bye weeks.
5: I think just off of this, we know he's going to be great.
4: Yeah, he was fantastic last night. And that's why I had a great selection in picking Tomlin. So thank you for the congratulations.
5: I think the touchdown might have done it. I don't know.
4: It's Bleck and Abdallah here on Westwood One Sports and the Westwood One Sports app. You know, Abdallah should feel even more confident about his thoughts on Aaron Donald and his predictions. We'll explain that coming up next.
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0: 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Here's Chris Black and Adam Abdallah.
1: All right, Mr. Abdallah, why don't you lay out to us here in the class? We'll sit here in the class. You go stand up in the front. You lay out. What you think? Yeah, you have to not at your desk. Walk to the front.
2: No.
1: Stand up in front of all of us, and we're just gonna stare at you as you're nervously giving us your information.
2: My favorite part about that is that I loved it when the teacher would be in the back and you'd give those presentations, and they would hold up
1: a little card,
2: the card to tell you what minute you were on, and if you had to do like a 5-minute presentation. They would get to 5 and be like, and that is why, and then I would end the book report because I would never prepare enough time, and I would just be stretching and then get to 5 minutes and be like, that's it.
1: Two thoughts on that. One, it's what I do to you at the end of every hour here on the network.
2: Yep.
1: With our network card out at the end of the hour.
2: Jim Rome's coming up next.
1: I hold up the sign and then we okay, hey, here
2: there's
1: we go.
2: There's Jim a Rome. Clock right in, above your head, so that's why I constantly look up.
1: Yeah. Number two, I saw someone online making a comment about how kids today complain.
2: Kids
1: and we'll get to Aaron Donald in just a second. Quick tangent.
2: Yeah,
1: it's a Friday.
2: I got us off task. I'm sorry.
1: I would say this. The comment was like how kids today look at writing a 5-page paper without using AI to help. And people are like, how could you do that? And the response I saw yesterday, which was hilarious, was it was like, dude, we didn't even read the book and we wrote 5-page papers about the book that we were supposed to read. Like, what do you mean without AI? We didn't even read the book that we were writing report on.
2: I read the back. And would look at the picture of the author and be like, I bet this is what he wrote the book about.
1: Right. And then you would write a 5-page paper of words and sentences and paragraphs that you thought the book was about just off the top of your head.
2: You mean there's not a movie about this book? Are you kidding me?
1: So like, I saw that yesterday and I was like,
2: I gotta go to the library.
1: Man, that is so true. Like, kids today are upset that they can't use AI. And it's like, dude, we didn't even read the book, and we were turning in papers.
2: I had to make
1: our imagination was just coming up with stuff.
2: I had to read like the first two pages, skip to the middle, read the middle two pages, and then read the end, and be like, I think this is that. That's called logic. That's why if you take a logic class, that is logic.
1: Yeah, I would say this is not a humble brag because it just shows how crappy of a student I was.
2: Yeah.
1: But like, if you took the amount of books that we were taught in school
2: that we didn't read,
1: that I actually read was like a very small amount of books.
2: Yeah. Yeah. The outsiders were trying to get into something. Maybe trouble. Maybe not.
1: Maybe
2: they were trying to get into.
1: I'm pretty sure everything
2: their inner thoughts.
1: Everything I know.
2: Who's
1: from,
2: to say? And that is the outsiders. Thank you, everybody. Thank you. Thank you.
1: You still have 3 minutes left. The teacher holds up the 3 minutes.
2: Just give me the C plus.
1: Just give me a, can I have a D?
2: Can I just get a
1: D plus?
2: Can I get like a C plus minus C? Just give me a C. C.
1: I'm trying to think of like a perfect one. I know I did not read was To Catch a Mockingbird.
2: No,
1: there's no chance I read that.
2: No.
1: I've seen the movie.
2: Yeah.
1: I understand the story.
2: We all try to catch birds in life. You know, they say one in the hand is worth two in the bush. And sometimes we get mocked.
1: One of the characters is named Boo.
2: Yeah.
1: Right?
2: Or Bo, maybe? Boo, Bo. I don't know. You know, sometimes we get mocked. And, you know, life is a mockery of things. And
1: here,
2: you know, that is why you try to catch
1: a mockingbird.
2: A mockingbird.
1: You sit down. The rest of the class is just silent. It was supposed to be a 10-minute presentation. You talk for like 17 seconds.
2: You've got 8 minutes left.
1: See, here's the key. This is why it worked, because now we get to do this. Because if we actually read the book, we wouldn't be able to joke about it.
2: Yeah, so I don't think it's called. I think we're being corrected too. It's not To Catch a Mockingbird. To kill a mockingbird. Yeah. You know why
1: That's
2: you thought it was To Catch
1: part.
2: A Mockingbird? It's because I think I, did you watch the To Catch a Predator trailer?
1: Yes.
2: Yeah, that's why. Because I watched that this morning too. Yeah. That movie, I can't tell if that movie looks really good or really bad.
1: I know that Pattinson, I think, is a great actor.
2: Yeah.
1: So I think
2: and
1: that
2: it's got a lot of really good people in it.
1: So I think that's the key. I think he's going to be a great...
2: That's the problem. We both watched the To Catch a Predator trailer, and I probably would have watched that instead of watching of reading To Kill a Mockingbird.
1: To Kill a Mockingbird, that's right. Yeah. I'm glad that that was corrected, but obviously it shows that we did not read the book.
2: I'm not reading books.
1: I mean, it supported the
2: case. But I will definitely
1: there.
2: Tell my daughter to read all the books.
1: I read the Goosebumps books. Remember those?
2: Yeah, those were short.
1: Back in the day?
2: Mm-hmm.
1: All right, so with Aaron Donald, do you feel more confident now after hearing what Mike Florio had to say last night on NBC? Take a listen to this, an update on Darnold. On Donald.
3: The tryout was more for his purposes, not the team's. They want him if he wants to come back. Sean McVay joked it was the greatest tryout that the Rams had ever seen. The question for Aaron Donald is, can he get back to being the Aaron Donald that he was? And if he decides to do it, we can have an announcement within the next few days. And if that happens, the Rams would go back to 2017-2018. He was a training camp holdout. He didn't have much practice. They'll give him a few weeks of on-field activities with his teammates to get him ready for the first game. And the first game is 5 weeks away in Australia against the 49ers. I'm told if he comes back, he could get between 30 to 40 snaps in that debut, Maria.
1: So that was Mike Florio last night on NBC for the broadcast. Do you know, yesterday you were laying out there that you don't think that Aaron Donald will make the trip to Australia. Florio is saying that he could get 30 to 40 plays in week one on that trip.
2: Well, okay, to be fair, Raj in Parts Unknown said that.
4: Whoa.
2: I am now. Oh, come on.
4: Whoa.
2: You're the one that said that I am now even more correct because...
4: No, I asked the question.
2: You asked the question. Am I more correct now?
4: More
2: because
4: correct.
2: Florio is not, you know, I mean, he tends to sometimes get things wrong.
4: Don't blame Raj. Don't blame your friend out here. I'm just asking a question based on what I've past heard from Abdallah and everyone's reaction to Mr. Florio. That's all.
2: Yeah, look, I still believe that he could. Listen, there's nothing... And I think that it also has to do with now. Look, I was never guaranteeing it. It's not like I was saying I had news or was reporting this or anything like that.
1: We didn't say that. You just had an opinion.
2: I had an opinion. I was like, what if, how funny would it be is if they announced this like as soon as they got back from Australia? Oh, and by the way, we're signing Aaron Donald. And he's like, or like you said yesterday, Aaron Donald signs with the team, but before they leave for Australia, he pulls a hamstring and can't travel with the team, thus enabling him to stay home, right? And now we find out yesterday that, or 2 days ago, whatever it was, that the Rams' plans to go to Australia are to fly in the day before, play the game, and then fly out the next day. They're essentially drive by playing a game.
1: Yeah.
2: You know, like they're not.
1: They'll be there for a day.
2: They're going to be there for a day, which is what they did last year to London. And the 49ers are doing the opposite, where they're going to spend the entire week there, get acclimated to the time zone, play the game, and then leave. Now, that would lead me to believe, like Florio said, it might make it more likely that Aaron Donald does sign and play in the first game. Because if they're going to do that, then he could go fly in, play however many plays, and then fly back, because then you're not having to stay there for the entire week and get acclimated and then fly back and then take the 10 days to get however long it takes to get acclimated back to American time. You know, like you don't have to do all that. So if that's what he's going to do, then sure. I just don't think that Aaron Donald wants to take part in training camp every day. And I don't think that any of these players want to go to Australia. If they could all pull hamstrings and not fly with the team, they all would. None of them want to do this. And I think Sean McVay doesn't want to do it either. And you heard Kyle Shanahan back at the owners' meetings when they all were sitting down be very sarcastic. It was like, yeah, we can't wait to go. This sounds awesome. We love the opportunity to go to Australia.
1: Well, I mean, did you hear Sean McVay talking about the travel plans to New Zealand?
2: No, Australia. It's Australia. First of all, you don't know the name of books. Second of all, you don't know geography.
1: Okay, I'm reading what Raj wrote on the rundown. That's what I'm reading.
4: Catching strays here. What?
1: I'm following along with what Raj has for the show.
4: So first off, to clarify, it's New Zealand or is it Australia? You don't know, Chris. And then Abdallah clarified, not a report. Because if you recall, late last season, he did report Matthew Stafford would be MVP. That was an Adam Abdallah exclusive.
1: Yes.
4: I interpreted this as an Adam Abdallah exclusive report that Aaron Donald's not playing week one, but now I'm told it's an educated opinion. I don't know. I'm lost.
1: And Raj, I'm on your side. I'm just pointing out that Abdallah doesn't look at the rundown. That's all I'm.
4: Well, we learned that yesterday.
1: Back to back days. I agree.
2: I'm looking at. What do I need? I'm looking at the story.
4: But we also learned he, you know, he wrote book reports on books he didn't read. He wrote book reports on books he didn't read. Why would he read a rundown if he's not going to read, you know, Mockingbird? You know, are you gonna read the rundown each day?
1: There's a great text that was just sent to us. Hold on, let me grab it. It's fantastic. Let's see. The text is from the 843. To catch a mockingbird, almost better than The Good Gatsby.
2: Yeah.
1: It's Black and Dolly. You can always text this show at 310-840-4910. All right, Sean McVay. He was talking about their trip to Australia with reporters. Take a listen to this.
5: Have you finalized plans for when you guys are going to leave for Australia and how you're going to handle that trip?
6: Yeah, but I'd rather just kind of keep it in-house.
5: What?
6: What's the reason to talk about it? You know, I honestly would respectfully just say, yeah, we have, but I'd prefer not to talk about it.
5: Is it a strategic thing?
6: I just don't want to talk about it, you know? What does it matter?
5: Well, a lot of fans, I think, are curious. You guys,
6: fans, we won't be there long enough for the fans to really have any curiosity.
5: You
6: about
5: guys
6: it.
5: Have taken different ways of doing it compared to a lot of NFL teams. Last year, you went to London, very short turnaround, played very well against the Jaguars. This is a longer trip, and are you going to do something similar, or are you going to give yourself more runway?
6: Yeah, I'd rather not talk about it.
2: I love it.
1: So there you go. Sean McVay doesn't want to talk about it.
2: I love it. Like, what? First of all, I don't understand why he doesn't want to talk about it. Just say it.
1: No
2: worked,
1: idea.
2: It worked for us last year in London. We're gonna do it again. Okay, end of story. But why does it? Why does it? Also, the reporter. Why does it matter what the fan? What fan is thinking? I want to know why they're doing this. What fan is sitting there pounding their fist on the desk, thinking I need to know why the Rams are only flying in for right before and leaving right after?
1: I think they care. I think people care.
2: I don't think
1: it's the end of the world, but I think fans do care.
2: I don't think fans care.
1: You would care about your favorite team. You would want to know.
2: No.
1: Yes, you would.
2: If the Bears...
1: You would.
2: No, here's the thing. No, because here's the thing. If Ben Johnson...
1: What's the thing? Give us the thing.
2: If Ben Johnson said and came to the podium and said, this is what we're doing... I know that Sean McVay is one of the best coaches in the NFL. I know that Ben Johnson is on track to be in the same conversations as Sean McVay, and Kyle Shanahan is one of the best coaches in the NFL. That I know that last time Sean McVay did this, they beat the crap out of the Jaguars. That if this works, then go ahead and do it. And I would trust my head coach to do this. And if I'm a fan and this worked last time, go ahead and do it. This is not a bother to me. I don't worry about this. I worry about them making up for those last few plays that didn't get them to the Super Bowl. I'm not worried about their sleep schedule.
1: Okay, thank you. That's Adam Abdallah. It's Black and Abdallah here on Westwood One Sports and the Westwood One Sports app. You can always call or text the show at 310-840-4910. Abdallah does not care. Thank you. Mitchell in New Jersey, you're on with Black and Abdallah. What's up, Mitch?
7: How's it going, Adam and Chris? Thanks for taking my call.
1: What's up, dude?
7: Happy Friday.
1: Happy Friday.
7: You know, the commissioner and the owners don't care. They don't care about the players. I think the fans do more. This is ridiculous having games overseas. Why don't you put a game in San Diego, Oakland, St. Louis? Teams that have lost football teams. He could play football for me, I think. Aaron Donald. He doesn't need much practice. Let him skip game one. They're probably still going to win it. And even the 49ers coach is not 100%. Why don't they should just collude together, don't go, and call it a tie. All these games overseas. I'm sorry. And one more thing. I guess my Raiders were sleeping on Myles Garrett being available. Because imagine Garrett and Crosby on the same defensive line. You all have a nice weekend.
1: Sure. Thank you, Mitch. Thanks for the phone call. It's Black Amdahl here on Westwood One Sports. Mitch and
2: both head coaches just go, nah, we're good. 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
1: 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We had the Hall of Fame game last night on Westwood One Sports, your home for the NFL throughout the NFL season, including the Super Bowl. Drew Brees stopped by the broadcast last night. We'll hear from Drew Brees coming up next.
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0: That's right, Blunkin and Abdallah here on Westwood One Sports and the Westwood One Sports app. Westwood One Sports is your radio home of the NFL. During our broadcast last night, the guys got a chance to catch up with Drew Brees. Drew Brees was with Scott Graham and James Lofton on Westwood One Sports discussing the Hall of Fame experience so far for Drew Brees.
1: Yeah, this is day one, though. I think we're pacing ourselves. You know, we've certainly made the rounds today. But look, we kicked it off the right way. I got to hang out with Coach Lofton yesterday in the hotel lobby along with a bunch of other Hall of Famers. And so that was kind of the first taste of what I think these next 5 days are going to be all about. And honestly, it's the relationships that we've built, you know, over time, not just with my teammates, but honestly, my new teammates now, you know, my Hall of Fame class and all of these incredible Hall of Famers that have really paved the way for all of us. It's really humbling and an honor to be a part of this.
0: Drew Brees last night on the broadcast on Westwood One Sports. Listen to the NFL all season long from the season opener in Seattle to Super Bowl 61 right here on Westwood One Sports and the Westwood One Sports app. So pretty cool last night. You know, the Hall of Fame game, the game itself this time around was fun to watch, but also it's cool to watch the Hall of Fame game because you get the exclusive interviews and access with those Hall of Famers that are being inducted in Canton this weekend.
2: Yeah, and I think, you know, you get good access to these guys, and it's cool to see all of them, you know, with each other and on the field and, you know, come together. And that's why it's cool to see the two teams that play against each other and have meaning. But Drew Brees and getting together and on the broadcast yesterday, too, as well, and hearing him on our broadcast here as well. But also, I continue to rail on Major League Baseball that they do theirs during the season. But think about it this way. Like
0: They do it during games.
2: But think about it this way. Because Drew Brees is going into the Hall of Fame on Saturday, like Sean Payton is going to miss camp, and Drew Brees has other members of other teams and stuff. Like, they can miss camp, and it's not that big of a deal.
0: Fans can go.
2: If they were doing this during the middle of the season, like, you think that Sean Payton is going to miss, like, a game week to go and induct Drew Brees? No. But you do this when it's not a game week, when it's before the season starts, for that reason. That's why this is such a great event to kick off, like, kind of the regular season starting. That's why this is such a good thing to do at this time.
0: Yeah, and it's a cool event. I've never been to Canton. You've been to Canton.
2: Yeah, I've been to Canton. It's awesome. It's such a cool experience. If you love the history of the game, it is an awesome experience to go to, especially around this time of year, because there's so many people there, so many legends actually come back, so many Hall of Famers that are connected to the game that don't even have any affiliation with people that are being inducted. They just come back for the ceremony. You have great access to everybody. When I went, we actually, it was when Brian Urlacher for the Bears was being inducted. We got a look actually behind the scenes of the museum and got to see some of the artifacts that actually weren't on display, so that they've got so much stuff that's like not even on display that the Hall of Fame has a file on every player that's ever played in the NFL. Then they have something from that player, whether
0: every
2: it's
0: every single
2: like
0: player that's ever played,
2: every single player that's
0: one
2: ever
0: snap.
2: Played one snap, every single player. If you've played in the NFL, they've got a file. And whether it's like something from your playing experience that you might not even know. Because we went with a couple former players, and they were like, how do you have this stuff that of ours?
0: So essentially, the Hall of Fame, they're just a bunch of hoarders.
2: It's a gigantic hoarding museum, and it's awesome to walk through, like, all of the busts and everything. You see all, like, everybody. It's great. It's such a cool experience. If you love ball, and you love the history of football, I strongly suggest you get a chance to go.
0: If there's one thing I know about Adam Abdallah, it's that you're quite a romantic.
2: Oh, you know me.
0: You're romantic. What do you think is the most romantic song?
2: The most romantic song to me, besides Rain and Blood by Slayer, is probably Endless Love.
0: By hit it. All right, Roy,
2: Endless
0: hit it.
2: Love.
0: Hit Endless Love.
2: If you don't know Endless Love, it's probably most famous by Had the Scene in Happy Gilmore, when he rents out.
0: This is the most romantic song you can think of.
2: No, it's for some reason, it's the only thing I think of when someone thinks of like a romantic song.
0: Yes, you think of Happy Gilmore.
2: I think of the dude on the Zamboni singing to himself.
0: All right, so
2: it's Lionel Richie and Diana Ross.
0: I have a list here of the most romantic cities in the United States.
2: Okay.
0: The most romantic cities in the United States. This is from the New York Post.
2: Okay, romantic cities. All right.
0: Okay. Number five. This is, and it's quite a, I think it's right up your alley. Number five, Jacksonville.
2: Okay.
0: Jacksonville, number five, romantic cities.
2: Jacksonville. All right.
0: The list, New York Post.
2: Shout out.
0: Number four, Chicago, Illinois.
2: All right. Yeah, listen, we got fireworks, we got big buildings, nice views.
0: Fireworks.
2: Come on.
0: Yes.
2: Take a lady up to the Hancock.
0: The what?
2: The Hancock building.
0: Oh, the tall building.
2: Yeah.
0: They've got a sky deck.
2: Yeah, come on. You know what I'm talking about.
0: The John Hancock building.
2: Yeah, you know what I'm talking about.
0: Yes, I know. I'm just clarifying for those listening around the country what you're talking about. Number three, most romantic cities in the United States for the New York Post.
2: Okay, yeah.
0: Austin, Texas.
2: Like, keep Austin weird? Like that place?
0: Austin, Texas, okay. Number three.
2: All right, Austin, Texas. All right, sure.
0: Number two on the list.
2: All right.
0: Nashville, Tennessee.
2: Okay, I could maybe see...
0: Most romantic city in the U.S.? I think it's the bachelorette capital of the world.
2: Yeah, I mean, I don't see it as being very romantic. I mean, I feel like that's... You're right. Most bachelorette parties are
0: there. And now most bachelor parties go there because most bachelorette parties go there.
2: Yeah, which is kind of weird, but
0: so,
2: sure.
0: So you get a lot of that in Nashville. Yeah. Okay. All right.
2: Yeah.
0: And number one, the most romantic city in the United States.

0: WJBC and Beer Nuts present the Scott Miller Show hat. This is an embroidered baseball cap. On the front of it, the Beer Nuts logo and the Scott Miller Show logo. And on the back of the hat, my cartoon photo with the big mustache. This is not a contest prize. This hat is not for sale. The only way to get a Scott Miller hat is when I gift them randomly. Now, there is only one rule. You cannot ask for a hat. If you ask for one, you are restricted from receiving a hat. You are banned. You do not get a hat. WJBC, good morning. Who's this?
1: Good morning. This is your mom. I want a hat. I'm a down low.
0: Mom?
1: We won't tell anybody.
0: What is rule number one?
2: Don't ask for a hat.
0: No hat for her.
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3: That's right, Black and Abdallah here on Westwood One Sports and the Westwood One Sports app. Abdallah, when you think of the best smack talk of all time, you think of some great rants, right? You think of people, going after one another, rivals, hated players between each other, talking trash. Like, there's a lot of good stuff that comes to mind. Can you think of the worst smack talk you've ever heard? Like, Honestly, in the sports world, I don't know if I can really think of it. When I think of, like, who would have the worst smack talk possible, I think of, like, The Office and Michael Scott. Like, mm-hmm. I would imagine Michael Scott is not great at smack talk.
4: Yeah. I always go back.
3: Something like that.
4: Yeah, like, I go back to that Seinfeld episode, where Costanza is trying to think of the right response, and he thinks of it after he's left the office.
3: Yes.
4: And then, the jerk store called, they're running out of you.
3: A lot of shrimp involved,
4: yeah,
3: right?
4: Uh-huh. Yeah.
3: He was eating shrimp.
4: Yeah, the ocean called.
3: Yes.
4: Save some of us, that kind of thing. And that one, yeah.
3: With your wife.
4: Yeah.
3: Yes, of course.
4: His wife's in a coma.
3: That's not a great description of smack talk. You're right.
4: Yeah.
3: Costanza, Michael Scott.
4: Yeah.
3: Whatever you want to go with.
4: Exactly.
3: It's Black and Abdallah here on Westwood One Sports and the Westwood One Sports app. Sirius XM, Channel 375, all of our great radio affiliates around the country. Live from Chicago, it's Black and Abdallah on the air until 3 Eastern. You can always call or text the show at 310-840-4910. I want to play for you audio that I think is some of the worst smack talk I've ever heard in sports. Some of the worst smack talk I've ever heard in sports. And it's in college football. And if we go to Purdue, Purdue's AD was talking to the media, and their AD gave some smack talk on a rival school. And so if we go to Tommy McClellan, the AD at his introductory press conference at Purdue, taking over, trying to set the tone at Purdue. What is Purdue all about? Take a listen to the new AD.
5: Every recruit, every current student athlete will hear this message repeatedly. We are here to win championships. If you don't want to win championships, go to Indiana.
3: Well, new Purdue AD, your rivals, Indiana, the Hoosiers. I don't know if you're aware, but in college football,
5: we are here to win championships. If you don't want to win championships, go to Indiana.
3: New AD at Purdue. Indiana just won the national title in college football, the most important collegiate sport, the sport tied to all of the money that funds your athletic department, football. Your smack talk is, if you don't like trying to win championships, go to Indiana, your in-state rival, that just won the national championship in college football.
5: We are here to win championships. If you don't want to win championships, go to Indiana.
3: It's got to be the, it's like the worst dig at a school that you could think of when they just won. And first of all, Purdue's never had success as a football program. They've been good basketball. They've been good in basketball, made Final Fours, of course. And yes, Drew Brees is being introduced into the Hall of Fame, the Pro Football Hall of Fame this weekend. Mm-hmm. But Purdue football has never won anything, ever.
4: Yeah.
3: I mean, isn't this the absolute worst smack talk you could ever think of?
5: You're here to win championships. If you don't want to win championships, go to Indiana.
4: Now, I've told you this before. I believe that now he's up there in age, so I don't think that he's going to go on the kind of run that Nick Saban did. But I believe that Kurt Cignetti is going to be the closest thing that we get to the next Nick Saban. Like the process that he has, the way that he's won. I think that if anybody has a chance to repeat and have the success that they had, I'm not counting out Indiana. Like, I think that they have a great chance to repeat.
3: Yeah.
4: And as someone who is a big Nick Saban fan, because I'm an Alabama fan, my brother in football, my brother in sport, I would not poke that bear. Because on Saturday, November 28th, hell is coming to your doorstep. Because Kurt Cignetti is going to remember that.
3: I mean, isn't it just like an all-time?
4: Like, give me all of the points in that game.
3: Hoosiers spread of 75.
4: Take it. Take it.
3: They'll cover.
4: Take it. Take it. Because, like, that is something. Because do you remember, I think it was 3 years ago. Was it Deion's first year in Colorado when they faced Oregon and Dan Lanning?
3: Oh, he was not.
4: Dan Lanning
3: was
4: sick of the talk.
3: Yeah.
4: He was like, oh, yeah? You guys think you're the little darlings of college football?
3: Yeah.
4: We'll see.
3: We'll show you.
4: We'll see what it's... You want to see what it's like to play college football? Okay.
3: Wasn't that before Lanning in Oregon released... it was like a video of them walking into the stadium to the music that's set to either Sicario or Dune.
4: It was something like that.
3: I think it was the Sicario music from the movie that was like, it was a video of them walking into the stadium and either one of the players or Lanning was carrying a bat.
4: Yeah. Yes. Yes.
3: And it was like they were there to send a message.
4: Yeah.
3: Like, Deion and whatever you're doing with Colorado, like, it ain't it.
4: Remember Cignetti's comments from last week? What are you going to do with the target on your back? Well, get a bigger gun. Listen, that gun is pointed right now at Purdue.
3: I mean, how about that? First day on the job, new AD, introductory press conference.
5: Every recruit, every current student athlete will hear this message repeatedly. We are here to win championships. If you don't want to win championships... Go to Indiana.
3: But go to Indiana. That's where they win.
4: Like, poor Barry Odom, Purdue head football coach, is probably like, what did you just do to us, man? Like, what? Why? Why would you say that?
3: Here's what's even funnier about it. He was reading.
4: He wrote that down.
3: Like, that wasn't off the cuff. He didn't just misspeak. Right? Like, he was reading a prepared statement to the media at the start of the press conference. This was something that he thought was a good idea. Hit save and then printed it. He printed it out.
4: Dude.
3: And then was reading it.
4: Man.
3: Like, what are you talking about?
5: You're to win championships. If you don't want to win championships, go to Indiana.
3: Go to Indiana.
4: And like, look, that's the last game on Indiana's schedule. So like, they're not going to need the, it's, however many teams are in the playoff now, 75, so you don't need style points anymore?
3: 77.
4: So, excuse me for misspeaking.
3: There's
4: 77 now. They just expanded from 75 to 77.
3: Yeah, the college football playoff moved to a 75+2 model.
4: 75+2.
3: Yeah,
4: okay.
3: So they get the 75 teams, and then there's bonus teams that get to throw in there, yes.
4: So they don't need the style points. I don't think they're going to get in, but they're going to be going for style points.
3: Yeah, I think so. So I saw that yesterday, and I was like, man, that is some of the worst. Because, like, here from his perspective, right, he's trying to set the tone. He's trying to send a message to the recruits. Here's the one thing I would also say, sir. I have a feeling Indiana's not recruiting the same players that are going to Purdue.
4: No, like, not the same caliber.
3: I think Indiana with Cignetti, I think they're swimming in a much deeper end of the pool than Purdue is.
4: Yeah, that's adult swim.
3: Yeah,
4: as opposed to swimming lessons.
3: Yeah, I don't think you're going after the same recruits. And then also, I would add in there that, like, you know, for your school, like, if you want to use that as, like, trash talk, but it's also, you're trying to send a positive message, I guess, to your possible student body and the kids that want to choose Purdue. But, like, you would never hear at Alabama any coach and AD say, well, if you don't like Tuscaloosa, go to Auburn.
4: No.
3: What? Like, that'll never take place. You would never hear someone at the Ohio State say, if you don't like it, get up out of here and go to Michigan.
4: No, but like north. You have heard Saban say, like, hey, if you want to compete for a job and a chance to start, come here. If you want to win championships, like, but Saban.
3: But
4: has
3: saying that you're going to win championships is different than saying if you go to a different school. Like,
4: but
3: what?
4: Saban didn't start to say that until he had rings on the table. Like, Saban didn't start flexing muscle until he had muscle to flex. You know, like, he didn't just come out and say, if you want to start winning champion, like, don't come here if you don't want to start winning championships, until he had championships already won.
3: Like, here's the better part of it. New AD for Purdue, Tommy McClelland. It's not like he is coming from a place that has won championships. His last stop as an AD was at Rice. He's not coming from Georgia. Or he's not joining Purdue from Michigan. Or, you know what I'm saying? Like, Rice. He was at Rice.
4: Rice.
3: Now he's at Purdue. So there you go. That's some of the worst smack talk I think I've ever heard.
5: Every recruit, every current student athlete will hear this message repeatedly. We are here to win championships. If you don't want to win championships, go to Indiana.
3: Man, so there you go.
4: I'm gonna be a big Indiana fan this year.
3: I mean, that's mostly wild.
4: For a financial investment. But,
3: we brought to you the story about Akron football. The story was this: there was a promo for Akron football where you could become a play caller. It's a promotion where season ticket holders are thrown in a raffle. The winner of the raffle gets to script the first series of the first home game for the Akron Zips.
4: Okay,
3: pretty cool. Great promotional idea.
4: Awesome.
3: As of yesterday, so I think this story came out on Tuesday or Wednesday. Story came out as of last night. Akron football has already sold out its suites after its virtual play calling promotion and for season ticket holders.
4: That's awesome.
3: So here's what the winner will get. So they've already sold out. A lot of attention to this, which is outstanding. It was a smart idea by Akron.
4: Yeah.
3: Everyone's talking about it. Here's what you would you get if you win. So the winner, not only do you get to script the first series of the game for the Zips of their first home game, you get a pregame press conference.
4: Now they've sweetened the deal.
3: Pre-game press conference. You get a mic'd up headset and calling sheet.
4: I love it. I love it.
3: You get coach's box access. So I'm guessing you're going to be sitting somewhere up there.
4: Yeah, you're a coach.
3: And NFL draft style call. I don't know what that means.
4: I don't know what that means either.
3: NFL draft style call. Does that mean they...
4: Do you get to go to the draft?
3: No, I think they make an announcement or something for you. I don't know. So that's what you get from Akron if you win their raffle for season ticket holders to call the first series. I mean, that's pretty great.
4: I'm honestly surprised that if this story came out Tuesday or Wednesday, we're to Friday, and other schools haven't tried to one-up.
3: Yeah, you're
4: the,
3: right.
4: Like, you get to call two series.
3: You get to call an entire half.
4: You get a quarter. You get a half.
3: You want to play quarterback?
4: Guess what? You're coach now. Dabo's taking a game off here at Clemson. You're getting a game. Can't do any worse.
3: Okay, that was the joke. I was waiting for the joke on that. I was going to say, or maybe, yeah. Yeah, maybe he should take a few games off. Let someone else call some plays. So the game is this against Robert Morris on September the 12th. It's the first home game for the Akron Zips, 3:30 Eastern. The game is featured on ESPN Plus. Dude, I also saw a report that ESPN had made an announcement saying that they're not changing their game plans for the broadcast.
4: Oh, boo!
3: So you have to have ESPN Plus to watch this.
4: Well, and yeah, they want the subscriptions. Yeah, no, I mean, come on.
3: No,
4: yeah,
3: I know, I think what the announcement was, like, to clarify that they're not going to have a special broadcast around a fan calling the first series of the game.
4: Oh, come on!
3: How great would that be? I think that would be awesome. So, yeah, and as we talk about fans winning contests, I do think we need to point out and clarify, and perhaps someone on this show should apologize. We brought to you also a story this week where a Phillies fan got a chance to broadcast an inning
4: yesterday
3: on WIP in Philadelphia. Take a listen to how smooth, how good this sounds. Take a listen to this, the Phillies broadcast. I believe on Wednesday night.
6: We are headed to the third inning. Phillies on top 2-1, and we're pleased to welcome Lewis Kalb from Medford Lakes, New Jersey. He is our Phillies fantastic auction winner. He outbid the competition to spend an inning and do some play-by-play in the booth. And Lewis, welcome. Glad to have you here.
7: Thank you, Scott. It's a thrill to be here. It's a lifelong dream to be in the Phillies broadcast booth. So here we go. Painter with the first pitch. To Ortiz, it's in there for strike one call. Phils with two in the bottom of the second to take the lead. As we start the top of the third, now Painter delivers. It's bounced foul.
3: I mean, he's so smooth. Oh, thank you. Right in here, first
4: smooth,
3: pitch.
4: Smooth. And the delivery.
3: It's great.
4: Like it's nothing. No, a little shaky. A little voice shaky. Nerves to be expected.
7: Towards the Phillies dugout. And they count 1-1.
4: But nothing too bad.
3: That's good. Yeah. That's a baseball call.
4: And like this, let it breathe.
3: Let it breathe.
4: It was great.
3: Let it breathe.
7: Phillies winning the first two games of this series.
3: Let it breathe.
7: One more to go tomorrow night, and then a three-game set with the Blue Jays over the weekend.
4: Promoting the next series?
3: I mean, how about this? He's not even working those broadcasts promoting
4: it. What a pro.
3: Somebody on the show yesterday said that this was fake.
4: Don't look at me.
3: That this was phony.
4: Don't look at me.
3: This was not real.
4: Don't look at me.
3: Raj in Parts Unknown, Colorado.
8: Yes, sir.
3: Sir, there are multiple articles out covering this situation.
8: Yeah. Yeah.
3: Pointing out that this was a lifelong dream for this individual. He won the auction. And he got a chance to join for one inning in the broadcast booth. Would you like to apologize to the poor individual for saying that this was a phony stunt being pulled for the Phillies trying to get more people to listen to their broadcast?
8: No, the 180 of it, I would expect to receive an apology from Adam Abdallah. Because what? Adam Abdallah broke me. Adam Abdallah broke my pure spirit when he would not allow me to enjoy Freddie through the World Cup run.
4: Everybody knows Freddie's fake.
8: Freddie went, I kept hearing about how Freddie was fake and Freddie is a plant and Freddie's not
4: Freddie
8: real.
4: Out here
8: but
4: fake.
8: Hey, Abdallah, Freddie's taking pictures with the president of the New Orleans Pelicans communications department. Freddie is taking pictures with Ella
4: Langley.
8: That
4: person doesn't even exist.
8: Freddie is meeting JJ Watt. And every step of the way, Abdallah just beat the purity out of me. So no, I don't buy this yet. I expect an apology from Abdallah, or I expect more details to come out later that this is fake because Abdallah has absolutely tainted my pure soul.
4: First of all, Raj, I know we've only been working for each other since January. Chris and I have known each other for over 20 years. I never apologize, so you ain't getting that.
3: Well, I was going to say, that was the most Abdallah-like apology that Raj could possibly give.
4: Yeah.
3: Yeah, just completely just blame
4: so
3: someone else.
4: Yeah, you ain't getting an apology. You ain't
8: somebody
4: getting an
8: else has Abdallah'd Abdallah. Bleck did it yesterday during the Hall of Fame game fantasy draft. He Abdallah'd Abdallah. Now
4: you ain't getting an apology. I ain't apologizing 20 years to Chris. So
3: honestly,
4: you ain't getting that.
3: That was masterful, Raj.
4: Yeah, you ain't
3: that
4: getting
3: was,
4: that.
3: That was wonderful. That was incredible. That was,
4: second of all, we have proof.
8: You know what, Chris?
4: Again,
8: it wasn't hard because I was about to say it came from the heart, but my heart's broken.
4: That's true. Once again, Abdallah wasn't wrong.
3: Sure.
4: He was just early. I told you this was a guy that's been a lifelong broadcaster, substitute teacher, who's been trying to get in the booth for decades and finally fulfilled his lifelong dream of a major league broadcast. And
8: you know
4: that's
8: what?
4: Exactly what it was.
3: Well, I believe the story is he never made it to the bigs, but he had his moment.
4: Yep.
3: What a great story.
8: Let's
3: what a
8: give
3: wonderful
8: this some time.
3: Story.
8: After Pablo Torre is done with Kawhi Leonard and then
4: and
8: after Freddy Pablo Torre does Freddie, he'll circle back to this and we can circle back to this conversation when Pablo
4: is this is legit.
3: Oh, this is a fun story. He won a contest. He was able to call the game.
8: You know what was a fun story? A kid from Germany who fell in love with America with places like Bucky's and Walmart and Waffle House and Ella Langley's country music. That was
4: wait
8: a
4: till I tell you
8: story.
4: The truth about Bucky's.
3: Oh, easy.
6: And do some play-by-play in the booth. And Lewis, welcome. Glad to have you here.
7: Thank you, Scott. It's a thrill to be here. It's a lifelong dream to be in the
3: Phillies
7: broadcast booth. So here we go. Painter with the first pitch to Ortiz. It's in there for strike one call.
3: It's in there for strike one call. I mean, he was just so smooth.
4: My
3: Thank you. It's a lifelong dream.
4: My favorite part is the promoting the next series. That's the best part.
3: It's so good.
4: Easily the best part.
6: And they count 1-1.
7: Phillies winning the first two games of this series.
4: He's filling time.
7: One more to go tomorrow night, and then a three-game set with the Blue Jays over the weekend. Now Painter delivers.
4: And
7: it's a check swing. It's a called strike three. He got him.
3: I mean, right into the rest of the call.
4: And during the silence, the other broadcasters were like, no, buddy, kick rocks. You got this.
3: Well, yeah, let it breathe. It's a radio call. It was awesome.
4: Because they knew there's got to be a conversation beforehand. Obviously, they met before.
3: Oh, yeah.
4: There's a conversation
3: before.
4: They're
3: not just pulling someone out of left field to put them in the booth.
4: Well, that's how hockey works with goalies sometimes.
3: He was probably sitting in there with them for like the start of the game.
4: Oh, they probably met them before the game and sat there for the whole game. Yeah. He's a professional broadcaster, Chris.
3: Well, he is not. He tried to be.
4: Well, no, but he's
3: and
4: also
3: he finally got his moment.
4: But he's broadcasted games his entire life, he said. He's been a broadcaster for decades, just not at the professional level.
3: Yeah, he never
4: high school,
3: he never made
4: college,
3: it big.
4: Yeah, but he's been a broadcaster.
3: Yeah.
4: This isn't his first ball game.
3: It's a cool story.
4: For lack
3: story.
4: Of a better pun.
3: It's a good story. It's Blake Abdallah here on Westwood One Sports and the Westwood One Sports app. We have Fill in the Blank with Raj coming up next right here on Westwood One Sports.
4: I accept your apology, Raj.
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0: 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Here's Chris Black and Adam Abdallah.
1: Live from Chicago each and every day right here on Westwood One Sports. It's Black and Abdallah hanging out with you until 3 Eastern. Now it's time to go on out to Parts Unknown. That's where we find Raj Sharon.
2: And the next question comes from the line of Raj Sharon with Westwood One. Please proceed.
1: Please proceed, Raj, on a Friday. It's time to play a little fill in the blank. What's up, Raj?
3: Pressure feels like on the Los Angeles Rams now with Aaron Donald's return imminent. They picked up Myles Garrett. They picked up Trent McDuffie. We got into it a little yesterday. We've heard about super teams that have failed before, but this was already a really good team that just got better. So I asked this to kind of set the stage for how much pressure is on the Rams. Abdallah, if the Rams don't win the Super Bowl, blank.
4: Oh, it's a failure. They failed. Because you were like 3 plays away from getting to the Super Bowl. And we all know if they got there, they probably would have won. I mean, any team out of those 2 teams between the Seahawks and the Rams would have beaten the Patriots. So either team would have won the Super Bowl. And you went out and basically getting Trent McDuffie, like you said, Myles Garrett, we know Aaron Donald. Like, you are basically shoring up all of your weaknesses so you can make this run and get there and then defeat whoever ends up getting and you face in the Super Bowl. If you don't get there after doing this and going all in, like, this is a failure if you don't get to the Super Bowl and win the Super Bowl.
1: All right, so my response is going to be this, to fill in the blank. If the Rams don't win the Super Bowl, that's the NFL. That's my answer. That's the NFL. I feel like it's the one sport that we can have an idea on who we think could win the Super Bowl before the season, as far as like everyone kind of having one team to focus in on. And it's not very likely usually that team gets to the end and wins. Occasionally, yeah, the Patriots for many years were the best team and they won Super Bowls, and Kansas City in recent memory, we knew that they were the best team and they won a couple Super Bowls, of course. But usually, it's like a team that, as the season goes, becomes a favorite, but we didn't think it at the start. I don't know anyone or any publication that had Seattle winning the Super Bowl last season.
4: Yeah, but a lot of
1: them... That's the NFL. There's parity. That's what happens.
4: But a lot of them had the Rams at least getting there and or winning it, and the Rams were like right there.
1: But they didn't win it. So okay. if the Rams don't win it this year, I don't know if the NFL is that sport where you say it's an absolute failure. I don't know. I don't know if that's the case. Obviously, Rams fans would be disappointed.
4: Yeah.
1: They were super hyped.
4: Mm-hmm.
1: But I think that that's just the NFL.
4: Yeah.
1: I don't think we view the NFL the same as we view some of the other sports, especially basketball. Mm-hmm. Basketball, it's more of a commentary on one individual's career and legacy, mm-hmm. whether or not they collect rings. That's not quite the situation in football. So I'm going to say that's the NFL, Raj.
3: Can you guys recall this much of an overwhelming favorite going in? Like, even through the Chiefs run that you just referenced, like the most recent one, I can't remember where we all were like, well, I mean, it's going to be a surprise if Mahomes isn't. Like, we are all like, yeah, they'll be there and good chance they're going to win. But it just seems like I can't remember the last time there was a favorite like this.
1: Wasn't there a Philadelphia team?
3: The Vince Young super team? He was the backup, but he was the one who made the comment that they were a super team.
4: Yeah, yeah.
1: Type of
4: the Philadelphia
1: thing.
4: I remember what you're talking about.
1: There was an Eagles team.
4: Yeah.
3: In this way of like, hey, they were just in the NFC title game.
1: Yeah,
3: this close,
1: so close
3: to winning it, would have won the title, and now they go add the best defensive player in football. Oh, and maybe the best defensive player of the last decade is going to come out of retirement.
4: The infamous dream team, backup quarterback Vince Young, he proclaimed them a dream team. They went 8-8 and missed the playoffs.
1: Who? Okay, so who was on that team? What year? Give me a year.
4: Let's see. They had Vic, LeSean McCoy, DeSean Jackson, Jeremy Maclin.
1: What year?
4: 2011.
3: I think that was when they had picked up like Nnamdi Asamoah, and they had picked up some, they were a good team and had picked up some good players in the offseason.
4: Dominic Rogers, Cromartie.
3: But this Rams team was a great team that picked up great players in the offseason. And that's what kind of creates this, you know, weird world we're in right now, as you mentioned, Chris, where in the league built on parity, you know, I'm looking at DraftKings right now, could be an 826 shout out. The Rams are plus 550 right now to win the Super Bowl. The next closest is a group of teams like the Bills and the Seahawks and Ravens. I mean, it's just, you don't see this in the NFL.
1: Yeah, and Raj, it's like tough to think of a team that's hyped as like the best team in football that's not a team that's like won multiple championships, right? Like Brady and the Patriots, I don't think that necessarily counts. I don't think that the Chiefs with Mahomes, that counts. You know, do you have to go back to like the Cowboys of the 90s?
4: Yeah, maybe.
1: Yeah, I don't know. There's not really a good team I can think of for that.
3: It's
1: all right, that's a good question.
3: We'll see. And the heat will keep coming, especially once the Donald thing's official. All right, guys, let's go to last night in the Hall of Fame game. The Arizona Cardinals should feel blank about giving Jacoby Brissett a new deal on that raise after they got a view of Carson Beck last night. Chris Black?
1: They should feel comfortable about giving him backup money, because they did not give Jacoby Brissett starter money. They gave him more money than what he was making. He's still a good backup. So if they gave him a contract that was worthy of being a starter in the league, then I would say, well, that's a disaster. They should regret it. But I think they should feel comfortable about what they gave Jacoby Brissett, because he is getting paid like a good backup.
4: Yeah, they should feel good about it, because it's also the key here is the amount of years. He's not on the books for next year.
1: Yeah.
4: So the money doesn't matter. The money's whatever this year, because they're not competing this year. So it's all a wash when you go into next year, when you are maybe drafting a quarterback. Maybe you find out that Carson Beck is a guy this year and you don't need to draft a quarterback next year, and you can spend on other positions to try to make yourselves a contender if Carson Beck turns out to be a legitimate quarterback. But either way, yeah, you can feel good. I would say comfortable. I would say even good about it, because it's the reason that the Dolphins should feel bad about Malik Willis is because the money for next year is 20 some odd million dollars, where Brissett is a free agent. He can sign wherever he wants to, and the Cardinals don't have to worry about it. So I'll even upgrade it from comfortable to good about the money they gave him.
3: All right, guys, let's move over to the running back position, which this show, I think, values somewhere between long snapper and third team left guard. This week, if my math is correct, the NFL dished out $141.5 million in guaranteed money. That's just the guarantees to three running backs: Bijan Robinson with the Falcons, Jonathan Taylor with the Colts, and Jahmyr Gibbs with the Lions. I ask you this question, Adam Abdallah. Paying big money to re-sign a veteran running back is blank.
4: Is fine depending on the running back. It's a case by case. This is a long blank. It's a case by case situation.
1: Easy.
4: The three cases that we saw this week are some of the exceptions to the rule. Like if you're re-signing and giving out big money to a mediocre running back, then that's a problem. But these guys are three of the best running backs in the game right now. They deserve some of this money. Like they deserve, like Jahmyr Gibbs deserves to be the highest paid running back in the NFL.
1: Sure.
4: He does. Bijan Robinson deserves to be the second highest paid running back in the NFL. Jonathan Taylor, does he deserve it? I gotta wait and see this year, but
1: he's their best offensive player.
4: He's their best offensive player.
1: Love the Colts.
4: So you can say that he does, but I would say that the two other guys, Bijan and Jahmyr, they absolutely deserve it. So yeah,
3: who are
4: I think
3: you
4: they
3: and
4: do.
3: What have you done with Adam Abdallah? Chris Black.
1: Can I go back to Abdallah for 1 second?
4: Please.
1: Can you say the way you said the rule? Could you say that again for us?
4: What? Exception to the rule?
1: Yeah. Do you know what you did in that? Your cadence when you said the rule?
4: Exception to the rule?
1: You're giving us the...
5: What are we doing?
4: What are we doing? On? Exception to the rule.
1: It's the rule.
4: It's the rule.
1: It's what we're
4: on?
1: Doing now.
4: It's what we do now.
1: That's exactly when you said that.
5: That's what
1: I heard.
4: That's the rule.
1: That's the rule.
4: We pay
1: that's
4: running
1: what
4: backs
1: they want.
4: Now. We saw it. We look at the Chiefs. We pay running backs now.
1: Raj, to answer your question.
4: They won the Super Bowl. Yeah.
3: We drafted them in the rules.
1: That's what they want now. I'll say, let's see. To fill in the blank, paying big money to re-sign a running back to me is foolish. That's the word I will fill in the blank with. Foolish. I think the key with that is I would not pay a running back that money, even if he's great. And I understand for those individuals, two of them specifically, when we talk about Jahmyr Gibbs and we also talk about Robinson, they're both receivers out of the backfield. But I think it's foolish to pay a running back a big time contract. I think the correct way to set up your team is that every 2 to 3 years, you are drafting a running back in the 4th, 5th, 6th, or 7th round, and you use up that player while they're on their rookie deal. And then when they want their payday, let them go. Let them go off to college. Let them go play somewhere else. Let someone else pay that running back and be confident in your organization that you'll just find the next running back. And that's it. I just wouldn't pay a running back. So I think it is foolish is the blank that I would fill in there.
3: All right, guys, we're going to go to the NBA for the final question today. Before he investigates any potential radio shenanigans in Philadelphia, Pablo Torre has been looking into what's going on with the Los Angeles Clippers and Kawhi Leonard. His latest evidence shows potentially more circumventing of the salary cap. I ask you this question, Chris Black. If the Clippers are found guilty, whenever Adam Silver's investigation concludes, if they are found guilty of salary cap manipulation, a fair punishment for the team is blank, and a fair punishment for Kawhi is blank. Chris Black, double blank.
1: A fair punishment for the Clippers would be taking away draft picks for the next 3 seasons. And for Kawhi Leonard, I think you have to suspend him for at least 65 games.
3: Whoa.
1: I'm trying to make a statement. Here's why.
3: They use for like awards and that. Yep. 65.
1: Yep. Yeah. So if you're suspended for 65, there ain't no chance that you're going to be an all-NBA player. You're not going to qualify for anything. You all that stuff's out the window. Plus, it's also Kawhi, so you know he wants to take off most of the time anyway. I would say what Adam Silver needs to do, if all of this is true, and that the reason he signed with the Clippers in the first place was because Steve Ballmer and the Clippers were using other companies to shell money towards Kawhi Leonard to then circumvent the salary cap, you need to give a harsh penalty to this, because otherwise, what would stop other billionaire owners and other franchises for doing this in the future for the free agents that they want to acquire?
6: Dude, so I feel like you went to exactly where I went, Chris. As a Nugget fan, I'm like, hey, Stan Kroenke, can we give LeBron a piece of arsenal to come here and play for the Nuggets? Like, can we do that?
1: Exactly. So I think you have to make it pretty harsh. If all of this is true, and that the Clippers, what's even funnier about it is that they were no good with him and with Paul George. It didn't work, right? Like, all of that to not really get anything out of it. So I'm going to say you have to take away 3 years of draft picks from the Clippers, both first and second rounders, like decimate the team for the future. And then also you have to punish Kawhi as well.
4: I agree with the 3 years of draft picks. The punishment for Kawhi should be excommunication.
1: Ooh. Wow. Out of the league?
3: He's done?
1: Whoa.
3: You're not letting him go to trial. Wow. You're not letting him go anywhere.
4: He should be suspended for at least a year. Because, like, you have to send... Because, like, think about it. We also have been led to believe, allegedly, that this isn't the only one. Right? Like, well, this isn't the only... Like, this... Like, he ain't the only...
1: Right.
4: He ain't the only guy.
1: Who's the other player? Daniel Tice is what another player that they found out has a ownership stake in a, like, professional soccer team, like a low-level professional soccer team who the soccer team's owned by an NBA owner. And it's like, that doesn't make a lot of sense. How did you get to that?
4: So you need to... find a way to make sure, one, this doesn't happen again, but also, like, stop this from happening if it's currently happening right now.
1: Well, there's always rumors out there that, I mean, maybe not rumors, speculation. There's always speculation that Jalen Brunson.
4: Yep, that's the one.
1: Chose New York.
4: That's the one.
1: While leaving money on the table.
4: That's the one.
1: And wondering if, oh, that's interesting. How did he come to that conclusion?
3: None
1: that's
3: of these the one. Dudes leave money on the table these days.
4: That's ever. The one.
6: The high, well, high
4: and that's my
6: guys.
4: Point is like
3: the high level dudes don't like the max have, level guys don't do it.
4: You got to send a message, and if you're doing 65 games, what's the rest of the season at that point?
1: Sure. I would say Raj, to your point. I mean, we know everyone's favorite player in the NBA. He's going to play next season for $4 million.
4: Is he?
1: LeBron James.
3: Doesn't
1: everyone's
3: that ownership
1: guy.
3: Group four also million own the Commanders and the, what's our, the Devils.
4: What's our favorite cheesesteak place in Philly that we went to?
1: Pat's, we went Gino's. To
4: No, it's
1: no,
4: not
1: no,
4: Pat's
1: we didn't
4: Gino's.
1: Go to Pat's.
4: It's a
1: we
4: different
1: went to
4: it's a different
1: I can,
4: one.
1: I can look. Angelo's.
4: Angelo's.
1: Angelo's is so good.
4: He's got a steak
1: bread.
4: In it. He's got
1: the
4: a steak.
1: Bread is so good.
4: He's got a steak
1: Angelo's.
4: In Angelo's. He gets free Angelo's the entire time he's there.
1: Yeah, South Philly. Raj
4: honestly,
1: is
4: that
1: so
4: would,
1: good.
4: Honestly, that would be worth it.
3: I
1: Raj,
3: try it.
1: This sandwich
3: try it.
1: To die for.
4: If they were
1: sandwich.
4: Giving me Angelo's under the table, if you pardon the expression.
1: Easy.
4: I would take
1: easy
4: it.
1: Easy there.
4: I would take a discount and pay for Angelo's
6: I'm
4: under the table.
6: There, I'm like, hey, Stan, call LeBron. Give him a piece of the Rams. Give him a piece of Arsenal. You own these things. We could cheat the cap. No one will know.
1: I agree.
3: That does it for Fill in the Blank this Friday.
1: Thank you, Raj. Great Thank fill in the blank. Abdallah, when you have your Angelo's under the table there, are you getting whip? Are you getting on?
4: I usually go, I usually go with whip. Yeah.
1: Okay. All right. I think I got it with just the white American cheese.
4: I go whiz. Yeah, I go cheese whiz.
1: You go whiz?
4: I go whiz, cheese whiz.
1: Whiz? Okay.
4: Yeah, that's what I got it.
1: Man, that bread was so good.
4: So good.
1: One of the best sandwiches I've ever had. It was great. Black and Abdallah here on Westwood One Sports and the Westwood One Sports app. Sponsored by Progressive Insurance. 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Last night, the Hall of Fame game aired right here on Westwood One Sports, your radio home for the NFL. And it's Hall of Fame weekend. Larry Fitzgerald stopped by the broadcast last night. We'll hear from Larry Fitzgerald coming up next.
0: Westwood One! We love sports. We love to laugh. We love hearing from you. 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
1: That's right, Black and Abdallah hanging out with you until 3 Eastern. Westwood One Sports is your radio home for the NFL. During our broadcast last night at the Hall of Fame game, the guys got a chance to catch up with Larry Fitzgerald. Fitzgerald was on with Scott Graham and James Lofton right here on Westwood One Sports discussing the Hall of Fame experience so far.
2: I mean, it's a lot. You starts early and goes pretty late, but you know, I think it's really important for you to stay in the moment. You know, you get the experiences one time, and obviously you get to come back and do this, but you know, the pageantry that's involved and you know, being able to really build and strengthen the relationships with your class personally is things that you really want to do. And, you know, I know it's a lot of logistics and family and friends and people coming from all around the country to support you. So you really just try to stay present.
1: Larry Fitzgerald last night listened to the NFL all season long, from the season opener in Seattle to Super Bowl 61 right here on Westwood One Sports and the Westwood One Sports app. It was cool to see Fitzgerald out there with the Cardinals also out there on the field. And then in warmups, they're all in the number 11 shirts getting ready for the game. And it was really cool to see. The same goes for Luke Kuechly with all the Panther players as well. So yeah, it was cool to see last night.
3: Yeah, I think Larry Fitzgerald went to the same dentist as Matthew Stafford and his wife.
1: New chompers,
3: yeah, I noticed
1: nice.
3: That.
1: Nice, congratulations. Yeah, it'll go well with the
3: Hall of Fame jacket and chompers.
1: With the gold jacket, yep. Yes. You just...
3: It's the first thing I noticed. I was like, damn, dude. New chompers.
1: I didn't notice it. And I watched the conversation on TV as well. I didn't notice new chompers.
3: They look
1: for Larry
3: new.
1: Fitzgerald.
3: Yeah.
1: That's great. Good for him. That's outstanding. I thought the game was fun last night. I enjoyed watching the game.
3: Like that's a good, normally the Hall of Fame game is just like a bunch of dudes you don't know. And it was a bunch of dudes you didn't like later in the game. It was a bunch of dudes you didn't know, but it was entertaining. It was higher scoring and plays at the end, exciting plays at the end. It was a good game.
1: I don't want to step on your territory with your zoo news, Abdallah, but I did see a story from Maryland. One of their state parks, the Cunningham Falls State Park, was closed yesterday.
3: Wow.
1: Because of biting beavers.
3: Easy, buddy.
1: There's biting beavers in the Maryland State Park.
3: Okay.
1: They fear that the beavers have rabies. So they've closed the park because of the beavers that are biting.
3: Is that a zoo?
1: No. I said I'm not stepping on your zoo news. I'm just bringing a state park notice to people in Maryland if they're planning on going to Cunningham Falls State Park that it was closed to the public.
3: Be careful.
1: Following two rabid beaver attacks on humans in the last 2 weeks.
3: Seems like more of an animal story
1: that
3: to me.
1: That they have rabies.
3: Mm.
1: These
3: I've got breaking zoo news.
1: Beavers. Okay, you have zoo news, really?
3: Breaking zoo news.
1: Wow,
3: breaking.
1: Okay.
4: Well, hello, Mr. Lion.
1: All right.
4: Here's the latest edition of the zoo news.
1: What do you have over there?
3: Breaking zoo news, emergency zoo news. 4 hours ago, we go to Hampshire, England. So if you're listening in Hampshire, England, watch out.
1: Can I ask a question? Why are all these zoo news stories from overseas?
3: Because they can't control their animals.
1: Okay, all right. Carry on.
3: They're not quick to dart their animals the way we are. A wallaby.
1: This is like the fourth time you've had a wallaby story.
3: Dude, the wallabies are frisky.
1: The wallabies are
3: wild.
1: The
3: wallaby are on the loose, spotted hopping around Romsey in Hampshire, England. A wallaby has escaped from the Emmer Zoo on Green Lane in Romsey today, 4 hours ago, and has been seen in multiple locations, including Church Street near Broadlands Estate. The Emmer Zoo is owned by Edward Goodwin. It is a rare breed zoo with more than 60 species of birds and animals, including the wallaby. According to a Facebook post, various residents had seen the wallaby in Church Street and then heading towards the Broadlands Estate.
1: Why are you saying wallaby like that?
3: Because that's how you say it. That's how you have to say wallaby like that. A Hampshire police spokesperson confirmed that they received two calls earlier this morning, including one from a motorist reporting that they'd been seeing the wallaby. If you do see the wallaby, call the zoo. Do not approach it. They're not dangerous, but just be careful because we know the animals don't like being

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5: 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The Hall of Fame game last night, Abdallah, was entertaining. I enjoyed watching it. I'm not going to overhype it. It's backup players trying to earn a job in the NFL. But guess what? It was football. I enjoyed watching it. And it was cool that it was competitive to the very end. And you get a walk-off winner at the end of the game. King for the touchdown, the scramble for 5 yards out. And the Panthers win it 33-30 last night.
6: I think it delivered everything that you wanted in the first preseason game of the season, right? Like, you had some recognizable names if you follow college football. I mean, look, Carson Beck played in the national championship game, right? Like, he played in Miami, he's played at Georgia, he's in the national championship game. He got a start. He played a lot of time in the game. And you had Kenny Pickett play for a little bit of time. You had Haynes King play, and he played well in the second half, and his team made the game-winning play at the end of the game. So it was exciting, and if you want history of the game, you got to hear from a bunch of Hall of Famers who are going to be inducted on Saturday. And if you wanted
5: you have to clarify, you were not thrilled with.
6: No, listen, I understand that that's what the broadcast is, but you know what I did get? I did get a decent amount of breakdown of what's going on this season from Tirico and Collinsworth. Like, Collinsworth did a decent job of previewing like a lot of the changes this season, what's going to be happening this season.
5: Storylines.
6: Like, it's mostly because they're breaking down games that they have featured on Sunday Night Football coming up, which is fine. And also, we got a very good look at what Mike Tomlin is going to bring to the table this season as a member of the media.
5: Yeah, there's a few elements that I want to get to off of what we saw last night in the Hall of Fame game. To your point, did you catch it in the pregame? So you mentioned NBC catching everyone up and like previewing the season on the broadcast. Were you watching in the pregame when they ran through? It was like a highlight montage of off the field quarterbacks falling in love
6: and
5: players falling
6: that.
5: In love. Like, it was featuring Josh Allen. It was featuring Justin Herbert, and then featured the Kelce Taylor Swift wedding.
6: See, that's the stuff Tomlin, I don't think, has time for.
5: It was, well, I mean, it was.
6: That's what
5: it
6: Jason, Garrett's there. Jason Garrett's there for that business.
5: It was a pre-produced montage they played that was like running through all of the different NFL stars who either got engaged, got married, or had a baby in the offseason.
6: Yeah.
5: And then it ended with Taylor Swift and Travis Kelce.
6: Uh-huh. Yeah.
5: So I mean, the NBC really had every angle covered last night. And I think that's where we need to talk about a lot of this because, okay, the game itself, it was entertaining. It's also the first preseason game. You don't have any starters playing. The one thing football related that I had my eye on last night was Carson Beck. He looked decent. That's a compliment. He didn't look overwhelmed. He didn't look like the moment was too big for him. He looked decent last night.
6: Mm-hmm.
5: 15 of 19, 188 in the air, and one touchdown. All right. I think it's something the Cardinals should consider, that he could be their starter this season. They should consider it. It does them no good to start Jacoby Brissett or Gardner Minshew. None at all.
6: Well, look, they paid Jacoby Brissett to be their starter. There is no reason to pay him to have him end his hold in if you weren't going to start him. Now, during his holdout, hold in, whatever, Carson Beck got all the reps with the one, so it made sense for him to start this game. He's more familiar with what LaFleur is doing with this offense. He knows what's going on, so it made sense for him to start this game. I would imagine that Brissett starts game two, maybe, you know, and then you go to Carson Beck in the second half, however you want to handle the reps there. It makes sense to see what Carson Beck can do at some point during the season, because Jacoby Brissett is not signed past this season. So you've got a guy that you drafted in the third round that, if he does play well at some point during this season, maybe you don't need to draft a quarterback with your pick. I think you're going to be in a position where you have the first or second overall pick if you are the Cardinals or even the Dolphins. Like, that's how these two teams are going to stack out. So even if they give him a chance, even if he starts day one, week one, or week 7 or 8 or 10 or 12, whatever it is, they can see what they have. I still think that they're going to be in a position and they will be drafting Arch Manning, Dante Moore, whoever ends up being the number one pick or number two pick. They're going to be in that position.
5: Besides the takeaway of thinking that Carson Beck looked okay last night, looked decent, I'm just glad that there were points going back and forth.
6: Yeah.
5: Yeah, besides that, football was on. It was cool to see. And the season, now we await the rest of preseason to kind of get jump started here and off and running as we count down the days to the start of the NFL season. So here on the show yesterday, we had, going into the Hall of Fame game, we put together a fantasy draft. And when we came together, Raj, Abdallah, and myself, and the fantasy draft yesterday, we picked one person each yesterday.
7: There you go. Come on. Welcome to the
8: Bleck and Abdallah Hall of Fame Game Fantasy
7: Draft.
5: Yeah, so yesterday on the show, we had our draft. And so going into last night, Raj had, as we look at the picks, number one pick, Raj took Jasiem Reed. Who,
8: shout out last night, Josh Graham for
5: last night, yeah, and shout out to Josh Graham for giving the suggestion to Raj. And Raj yesterday on the show called him Little Josh Graham, which is a diss, but nonetheless. Mm-hmm.
8: Just funny, I think Josh is taller than me, but
5: yeah, he's a tall dude.
8: Like, yeah, I said, I was reading about Lil Jordan Humphrey, and it got projected on Lil Josh, and he likes the nickname though. He texted me Lil Josh though, not Little Lil. L-I-L.
5: Yeah, Lil. Yeah, mm-hmm. Lil. Sure. Jasiem Reed, he had a play on special teams. He downed a punt. And he also caught a touchdown pass. So it's a great pick by Raj.
6: Yeah.
5: A great pick last night. Abdallah, your selection, John Mechie, the third. He had three receptions for 38 yards.
6: Yeah. And then they pulled him. Yeah. Not his fault. Not his fault.
5: Subpar.
6: I feel like he could have done more if they would have let him play more.
5: Subpar.
6: Not his fault. He's going to be a real important part to the offense. They didn't want him out there.
8: You got to factor that into your drafting, though. You got to factor that in when you're in a fantasy.
6: Yeah, they, a huge part of this offense. They didn't want him.
5: People are saying it was a lame pick, but we'll carry
8: on.
5: Number three.
8: I've heard that.
5: Number three, I selected Mike Tomlin, who last night was in the studio. It was a desk outside, but he was with the studio crew with Maria Taylor. He was great. He was also in the broadcast booth late in the game, fourth quarter. He was awesome there as well. And he had a walk and talk interview with Bryce Young on the field. Mike Tomlin was crushing it last night on the broadcast.
6: Still sweating.
5: So I think if we look at our Hall of Fame game fantasy draft from yesterday, who do you think wins? Who won it?
6: The fans, I think.
5: Okay, so you're not going to participate in the Abdallah pick.
8: Yeah. He's back.
6: I think the fans really won. The fans.
5: He is so upset that I did not select a player in the game and I selected someone on the broadcast.
8: You had Abdallah
5: Yeah.
6: I think the fans of the game really won. The fans of the Black and Abdallah program won. I think really the fans won this one. I think so. I think the only loser here really is Jason Garrett, is really the only loser here.
5: Well, I would say this. Watching on the desk, I don't know why they need Garrett. I don't know why they need the McCourty. I think Maria Taylor and Mike Tomlin, that's all you need there.
6: Tomlin's not talking the whole time.
5: But he really was. Like, if you watched the entire night, he was the one making most of the points.
6: Yeah,
5: because
6: Maria Taylor never turned to Garrett. She was turned the other way the whole time.
5: Well, I mean, she was hoping that she would turn around and he wasn't there.
6: I think at a certain point, someone was going to use that big hook and just going to wheel him off stage.
8: So I thought when your point guard and your wing is scoring, you keep dishing. You're not looking to other places. You keep passing that to the star player, and that's what she was doing.
5: I agree. And so I thought Tomlin was great. So,
6: yeah, he did a great job.
5: So there's our fantasy draft. I would also say a couple other things from last night's broadcast. I was stunned when I was watching and when NBC went to promote the opener, Seahawks and Patriots, that the conversation was not about football. The conversation was about the photos that leaked this summer of Mike Vrabel and Diana Rossini.
6: Yeah.
5: I was stunned to see that NBC was like, well, we don't want Aaron Rodgers coming after us, so here we go. We're going to address it right now on the first broadcast. Here we go. Weren't you stunned to see that they straight on addressed the Vrabel Rossini and asking Tomlin, McCourty, and Garrett what they thought about the situation? I was like, is this happening right now?
6: And I was also, if you're going to bring it up, you spent so little time on it. Like, if you're going to bring it up, I want a full Mike Tomlin breakdown.
5: Well,
6: like,
5: they asked him about it.
6: He talked for like 3 seconds, though.
5: Yeah, but he said that if they lose, it could be a reason that they point to
6: distractions. Yeah, but you know that's not what he really thinks.
5: I mean, I was just stunned because I felt like we were like the only ones still asking, like, when is someone else going to address this? You know, here on the show throughout the summer, we've had the...
9: Mike Vrabel and Diana Rossini.
5: So NBC, Sunday Night Football, if you want to use that for the opener, I'm still holding to...
6: Do you think that that's a precursor?
5: Dude, 100%. When I saw it happen last night, the very first thing I thought to is, boy, are they setting up for Rossini to talk publicly the first time on the Today Show the day that Wednesday the NFL season starts, to parlay all of that into, okay, she talks on the Today Show, or the game is Wednesday night, and in the game you run the promo, Diana Rossini speaks... To today, tomorrow?
6: I feel
5: you know how
6: like
5: they do that?
6: Would, I feel
5: On
6: like,
5: today, tomorrow.
6: Yeah. I feel like they would be building this up.
5: I don't know,
6: sooner
5: man.
6: Sooner rather than later.
5: When Maria Taylor introduced it last night, I thought to myself, wait, they're doing this here? Like, what?
6: I understand that what McCourty said. I just wanted more out of Tomlin in that situation. I wanted more from Tomlin other than, yeah, well, they're, you know, when they win, it'll go away. And if they lose, it'll come back up. Dude, you're a head coach in the NFL. Like, you've been the head coach in the NFL.
5: I thought he wasn't wrong about that.
6: He's not wrong about that, but he can also be the guy that says, guys, he's Mike Vrabel. He just went to a Super Bowl. Nobody cares.
5: All right, you want to take a listen to it? This is the NBC crew last night talking about that situation.
10: Back in April, Patriots had...
11: Mike Vrabel said he took accountability for his actions after photos emerged of him and longtime NFL reporter Diana Rossini. He left the team for the final day of the draft to be with his family and begin counseling before returning a couple of days later. But now that camp is open, I'm going to ask you, Devin, what's the impact on this team?
12: I think the thing you got to wonder is, it's going to start week one in Seattle. Like you said, that atmosphere, we were up there, Jason, last year. They look for Mike Vrabel. They look to him when things get tough. Do they still feel the same way? His character's been tested. Will this team follow him wherever he goes? That's going to be tested right away, week one.
13: And I tell you, when games start, winning matters. And so if they get off to a fast start, they got a chance to quiet some of that noise. If they don't, that noise could get extremely loud.
5: So that was last night. That was McCourty and also Tomlin.
6: Thanks for input, Garrett.
5: I would say this. I thought what McCourty said was like, I thought in the moment, like, this is ridiculous. Like, he's breaking down, like guys are getting ready for the game. They're going to think about, like, oh, wow, our coach was with another lady, but he's also still with his wife, but they seem to be okay, but she seems to be okay.
6: Man,
5: and both of their, like, what? Like, I thought that was bizarre. Right,
6: and he says it, like, during a game. So you're telling me that exactly. During a game, Patriots are down 7 points. It's the fourth quarter, 2 minutes to go. They get the ball.
5: 17.
6: They get the ball, and they're like, man, this guy doesn't even have a hold of his own marriage.
5: Looks over at
6: What are we doing?
5: All right, guys, we got to get this first down. Here's the deal. Coach over the offseason was caught on our roof holding hands, interlocking hands.
6: We can't trust him.
5: What are we going to do
6: can't
5: here?
6: Trust him.
5: What are we
6: going to
5: do?
6: Trust him.
5: I don't know, man. I thought the whole thing was wild. I thought it was crazy that this story has not been in the news in a month.
6: More than that, yeah.
5: 2 months?
6: Yeah. Oh, yeah.
5: You and I were at the draft.
6: Yeah.
5: So that was what? April.
6: Yeah.
5: And that's when this story was like hot and heavy.
6: That's when he left the team. That's when he left the team for an hour.
5: Essentially, since then, there's been nothing to the story.
6: No.
5: Nothing at all.
6: There doesn't need to be.
5: There's been photos of both couples out in public.
6: He used a puppy shield.
5: He had the puppy there when he met the media.
6: He had a kid ask him a question about the Taylor Swift wedding.
5: I just think it's wild to me that NBC was like, we need to address this and we need to ask the panel their thoughts on this.
6: And I think Tomlin was right.
5: I don't think Tomlin said anything.
6: No, but I think Tomlin's answer, like, I think he knows the real answer is that no one inside that locker room gives a damn.
5: Yeah, I mean, he kind of pointed to that.
6: If they start off slow, no one, you think the Patriots are going to fire Mike Vrabel if they start like 1-3? Come on. Oh, sorry. You got caught on a roof and you started 1-3. Fired. No way. I almost swore. No way. Come on.
5: I'd say this. Of what we know to this point, I agree. Could something come out and perhaps it changed the story? Yeah, of course.
6: If something were to come out, it would have come out by now.
5: We have yet to hear from Diana Rossini. And that's why I had the conspiracy theory back in the spring that wait until the opener. I bet that she's going to be on the Today Show the day that the Patriots and the Seahawks play to kick off the season.
6: Mm-hmm.
5: Because that's everyone wants to hear from Rossini.
6: But you're saying that would imply that something, and I'm not saying that you're implying this, but an interview with Rossini would imply that something negative is going to come out about Vrabel in that situation. And from what we understand, they both, like, nothing negative happened in this situation. Like, there was nothing negative.
5: Oh, you could draw conclusions that
6: you could
5: draw conclusions that everyone's on the up and up.
6: Allegedly.
5: You could draw conclusions.
6: We don't know. That's my point is that I don't think it's going to happen. Like, I'm not betting against you or anything like that. Like, I'm not disagreeing with you or saying that, like, I don't think it's going to happen. But I think that if she were to come out and do an interview, it would imply that, like, she's going to say something negative about him. I believe that they're still, like, friendly.
5: What if she wants to work again? Wouldn't it just get out of the way and then go work again? No one cares.
6: Go work again.
5: I think people care.
6: If another company hired her, this would be forgotten about in the next news cycle.
5: Well, she would have to address it whenever she's on TV.
6: So put out
5: next.
6: Another notes post and go work again. Who cares?
5: You know what would really be a ratings bonanza for the Today Show on the date that the season opens, 30-something days away. Mm. So we count down the days of the summer.
6: Mm.
5: What if they had all four on the set?
6: Oh, yeah.
5: All four sitting there having a little chat.
6: Mm-hmm.
5: That's the rating. That's what people would want to watch. I'm telling you, I don't know. So last night when I'm watching the broadcast, I was stunned that NBC did that. And then my second thought was, off of the Aaron Rodgers comments the other day, like, did NBC just want to make sure that Rodgers doesn't come after them next? Right? Like, what?
6: Yeah.
5: Like, I don't understand why that fit into the broadcast last night.
6: I think
5: you can preview Patriots, Seahawks, and talk about the Super Bowl.
6: Yeah.
5: And talk about the two teams trying to get back and being good teams this upcoming season.
6: Yeah.
5: No, I didn't understand the, well, Maria Taylor. Okay, so now let's talk about Diane Rossini and Mike Vrabel. Like, I was stunned that that took place last night on the broadcast.
14: Where in the world is
9: Mike Vrabel and Diana Rossini?
5: It's Blake and Abdallah here on Westwood One Sports. The 2026 season is almost here. 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We love the NFL here on Blake and Abdallah. And as we continue to count down the days of the summer to the start of the NFL season, today we have the summer of football, and coming up in the summer of football, the Pro Football Hall of Fame this weekend. Who are the candidates that could make the Hall of Fame next year? We'll tell you coming up next.
4: 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Imagine that. His first game back against the team that traded him away.
15: People are worried about the knee.
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15: They should be worried about how I'm going to play when I get back.
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0: Black and Abdallah on Westwood One Sports. Here's Chris Black and Adam Abdallah.
1: That's right, hanging out with you until 3 Eastern right here on Westwood One Sports and the Westwood One Sports app. Love it. We're at the Hall of Fame weekend, Abdallah, tomorrow. Larry Fitzgerald, Luke Kuechly, Drew Brees. Who else gets into the Hall of Fame? Roger Craig was there last night.
2: Vinatieri.
1: Vinatieri gets in. So Hall of Fame weekend in the NFL. The induction will be tomorrow as we count down the days to the start of the NFL season. And here on the show, each day of the summer, we like to bring to you a segment we call the Summer of Football.
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2: Matriculating our way through the summer.
1: So with the Pro Football Hall of Fame inductions this weekend, let's take a look at next season. Who are the candidates who could get into the Hall of Fame next year? The class of 2027. So this story is from Yahoo Sports. Here are the best NFL players available, eligible for next year's class of the Pro Football Hall of Fame. So some of the names, a couple at the top, I think are no-brainers. A couple of the names, though, I think are worthy of a good discussion. The names who are eligible for next year, the Hall of Fame. Here are the best first-year eligible players for 2027. Quarterback Ben Roethlisberger. Yeah, he's a first-time.
2: In.
1: First ballot Hall of Famer, right?
2: In.
1: How about tight end Rob Gronkowski?
2: In.
1: Probably the best tight end of all time.
2: In.
1: At the moment, right? So Gronk, Big Ben, and then the third of the first-timers that I think are just an absolute slam dunk, it would be running back Adrian Peterson. Wow, a pause from Abdallah. You don't think that Adrian Peterson's a first-ballot Hall of Famer?
2: Yeah, look, he's in. But you have to factor in, and look, if you read the article, it says Adrian Peterson's case could be hurt by off-the-field issues, including a 2025 arrest and a 2014 suspension. Like, and they factor that in, though. Because, look, we're going to get down a little further. And you
1: yeah,
2: have to,
1: there
2: and
1: is someone else.
2: There's someone else.
1: Have a combo about.
2: To have a conversation about. And if you look at just on-the-field stuff, you're like, sure. But then when you get, because you don't just, these guys don't just go into a room and just have a piece of paper in front of them and just look at the numbers. But someone presents your case, and someone has to basically stand at a podium and present your case and has to say why you are a Hall of Famer. And this stuff comes up, this stuff about his arrest and his suspension after a child abuse investigation. And the other, we're going to talk about Antonio Brown and all of his off the field things. And so if it's just a conversation about on the field things, sure. Adrian Peterson's the first ballot Hall of Famer. Absolutely.
1: Okay, correct me if I'm wrong. Isn't that the difference between the Pro Football Hall of Fame and then the Baseball Hall of Fame?
2: I understand
1: the Baseball Hall of Fame is where the writers do not allow in those who have issues that come up in their past.
2: The Baseball Hall of Fame, baseball writers, but don't put guys in because they weren't nice to them in the clubhouse.
1: No. But isn't that the difference?
2: Yeah.
1: I thought the Pro Football Hall of Fame was always... Whatever happened off the field, we're only here to talk about the football aspect of it.
2: Yeah. I think Adrian Peterson's going to get it. He's going to get it.
1: Well,
2: he's
1: the first. I'm just saying, isn't that the difference between the two Hall of Fames? Is that the baseball one plays gatekeeper, mm-hmm. where the football, it's like, what are the credentials on the field
2: mm-hmm.
1: type of thing?
2: Yeah. Yeah. Look,
1: and I agree with you. Like, if that's, you know, a way to look at it, sure. You know, the other names who could be first ballot, Richard Sherman, cornerback at the time, he was the best corner in the game.
2: I don't know.
1: Champion, one of the best defenses ever in NFL history.
2: I agree with the point in the paragraph about him that the to discredit his case as a first ballot. And look, I hate the first ballot stuff, and I hate the fact that there's only a certain amount allowed in at a time. You're either a Hall of Famer or you're not. This first ballot stuff is ridiculous.
1: I've always thought of it.
2: You're either a Hall of Famer or you're not. It's not like Richard Sherman's stats are going to get better next year or the year after. So you're either a Hall of Famer or you're not. The things that they say are going to hurt his first ballot case is that all of the other talent around him in the Legion of Boom, right? And like how great that defense was. And they're going to say, well, look at all the other talent around him. Was he that great because he was Richard Sherman, or was he that great because he had that much talent surrounding him, making him that great? And like, you know, it's like the 85 Bears argument. How many 85 Bears are in the Hall of Fame? Like almost every single guy on that defense is in the Hall of Fame. So I think he's a first ballot Hall of Famer, but that doesn't mean he's going to get in as a first ballot Hall of Famer.
1: Some of the other names, Antonio Brown, which Abdallah mentioned before, wide receiver. Obviously, if you want to go down the conversation of off the field issues and legal troubles preventing someone from getting into the Hall of Fame, Antonio Brown's going to be a perfect example of that. And it's also, he's, as a person, it's not like he's backed off on any of the issues of the past. Like, he still is out there on social media saying wild stuff, tweeting stuff.
2: He's not getting in.
1: So Abdallah, I mean, I think football, the Pro Football Hall of Fame, I don't think they consider that stuff. I think they consider the football.
2: Okay.
1: That's the difference. The other name on the list, we have Cam Newton, quarterback from Carolina.
2: I don't think he's a Hall of Famer.
1: MVP winning quarterback, got to Super Bowl.
2: Got to.
1: Number one pick.
2: Got to.
1: Okay. Andrew Whitworth, offensive tackle. He will be available next year. Also, Alex Mack, center. He'll be available to make the Hall of Fame. And then those who are finalists in this year but did not get in, they will be also finalists next year. So that's like Terrell Suggs, Willie Anderson.
2: So, okay.
1: If you look at the class, I mean, I think it's a guarantee that Roethlisberger and it's a guarantee that Gronk both get in.
2: Yeah.
1: I think Adrian Peterson, if I'm thinking about the best running backs I've ever seen play in NFL.
2: Yes.
1: He's in that group of five.
2: Yes, for sure. Shortlist.
1: And you and I are not old enough to really see Walter Payton. But like, it's Walter Payton. It's Jim Brown.
2: Mm-hmm.
1: Barry Sanders. LaDainian Tomlinson. And then, you know, you're probably going Adrian Peterson, right? Like, greatest running backs you've ever seen?
2: Yeah.
1: He's in the conversation. There's a lot of different names you can throw in there.
2: I think he gets in as a first ballot. I think he does.
1: The one thing that I always remember with Adrian Peterson was, like, he exploded onto the scene as a rookie, being, like, the best player in football.
2: Yeah, for sure. For sure. Absolutely. Absolutely. I think he gets in the first ballot. I don't think the off-the-field stuff keeps him out.
1: So there you go. There's the look ahead next year with the Hall of Fame, the candidates for the 2027 Hall of Fame next year.
2: I'm looking at Cam Newton's numbers to see if it helps his case at all.
1: I don't know. Like, the one thing that I would say is,
2: This isn't the NBA where it's like the basketball Hall of Fame, where it's like your college numbers, your pro numbers, all your contributions. Because if that was the case, first ballot, absolutely. Cam Newton's one of the best college players I've ever seen in my life. You know,
1: I agree.
2: But in the NFL,
1: College Football Hall of Fame, yes, absolutely,
2: 100%. But in the NFL, like, Rookie of the Year, MVP, I get it, I understand. But I just don't know if he's a. I don't know.
1: So there you go, day 33, the summer of football, right here on Black and Abdallah, hanging out with you here on Westwood One Sports until 3 Eastern. You know, two of our teammates caught up yesterday, Josh Graham from Westwood One Sports Night, and also Kurt Warner from Westwood One Sports NFL coverage. They talked about Kurt's former teammate, Larry Fitzgerald, who's going into the Hall of Fame. Take a listen to this.
11: It's the great Kurt Warner. Your football teammate, Larry Fitzgerald, will be among those receiving a gold jacket. How lofty would your praise have to be in order to risk overstating the type of player Larry Fitzgerald was for the Cardinals?
12: I still don't think he gets his due for the kind of player that he was. I think so much of his time in Arizona, whether it was when the team wasn't very good or wasn't on prime time or you never got to see him, you know, in those big moments.
1: It's So there you go. Kurt Warner with Josh Graham. Listen to Josh's full interview with Kurt on Westwood One Sports' YouTube channel. And while you're there, also make sure you like and subscribe to the Black and Abdallah Show right there on YouTube. Kurt Warner's fantastic. Josh does a great job, so make sure you check that out later on today. It's Black and Abdallah here on Westwood One Sports and the Westwood One Sports app. We will hear from Luke Kuechly, who joined the Westwood One Sports broadcast last night, and that's coming up next.
0: Cleveland can't figure out its quarterback situation. Said just about everybody for the last quarter century. And this year, questions keep coming. Shedeur Sanders or Deshaun Watson? Those are the options in Cleveland.
13: You are a factory of sadness!
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1: 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Thank you to Raj, Roy, and Jude for producing today's show. Jim Rome and the Jim Rome Show is coming up in 18 minutes right here on Westwood One Sports. And Westwood One Sports is your radio home for the NFL. During our broadcast game last night, the guys caught up with Luke Kuechly, and Kuechly got a chance to talk with Scott Graham and James Lofton right here on Westwood One Sports, and they talked about a story from his rookie season playing the Bears.
2: My rookie year, we went and played Chicago in Chicago, and that team was loaded. It was, you know, Peanut Tillman and Lance Briggs, and then obviously, you know, Brian Urlacher and Julius Peppers. And I remember walking out on the – Matt Forte was on that team – walk out, and Brian Urlacher's on the field after the game, and to have the opportunity to walk up to him, you're like, maybe one day I'll be like Brian Urlacher. So it's every level that you're at, you always look up from where you are to the next level above and say, hey, maybe one day I can be like those guys.
1: So there he is, Luke Kuechly, entering the Hall of Fame this weekend. And I would say he certainly lived up to the projection that maybe one day he could be like Brian Urlacher.
3: Yeah.
1: His career was stellar. And make sure that you listen to the NFL all season long, from the season opener in Seattle to Super Bowl 61 right here on Westwood One Sports and the Westwood One Sports app.
3: Yeah, and I think that it's a great weekend to celebrate the NFL and Luke Kuechly looking up to Brian Urlacher. And I was lucky enough to be at Brian Urlacher's induction in his speech, and he was great. And he's a great, you know, role model for other linebackers. And it's weird to see that now guys that looked up to Brian Urlacher now getting in the Hall of Fame and making me feel very, very old.
1: Oh, yeah, you're crusty,
3: yeah,
1: dude.
3: Yeah,
1: you're old.
3: Yeah, I am,
1: you're old,
3: I am
1: man.
3: Dust. I am dust.
1: I mean, listen, I would say
3: I'm dust.
1: For your age, you look pretty good.
3: Oh, thanks, friend.
1: You look pretty good.
3: Thanks, friend.
1: Yeah, we're looking all right.
3: Thanks,
1: I mean,
3: friend.
1: Yeah, not too
3: so
1: bad.
3: Are you.
1: Yeah, well, I mean, I try. You know, speaking of the Chicago Bears, I don't know if you're aware of this, but there were some Chicago Bears that were taking acting lessons in the offseason.
3: Oh.
1: Usually I would absolutely make fun of an athlete that in their offseason is taking acting lessons.
3: Some thespians?
1: Yeah. Like, come on, focus on the sport. Let's go.
3: Yeah.
1: How about you win first? That's something. Don't you think that's something I would say?
3: Yeah.
1: Why don't you win first before you start taking acting classes?
3: The 85 Bears recorded the Super Bowl shuffle before the Super Bowl, so.
1: Yeah, that's more of a calling their shot type of thing.
3: Yeah.
1: Opposed to taking acting lessons.
3: Yeah.
1: I feel like the acting lesson side is like you're too worried about your post-playing career than your actual career. That's what I would. I'm just trying to be truthful on how I would feel about it. Please. If you heard that LeBron James,
3: listen,
1: halfway through his career in the summer, was taking acting lessons instead of prepping for the season, you know you would be bashing LeBron for that.
3: This is coming out of the mouth of the same guy that has done nothing but trash Travis Kelce.
1: Yes.
3: At every turn.
1: Yes.
3: At
1: yes.
3: every moment. At
1: Rightfully
3: every
1: so.
3: Turn. Every chance you get.
1: It's a sham of a wedding.
3: But because it's the Bears.
1: Well, we haven't gotten there yet.
3: Because it's the Bears.
1: We haven't done that
3: yet. It's all okay.
1: No, I mean, your guy, if LeBron was doing it.
3: My guy? My guy? I take back everything nice I said.

0: I will agree. Travis Kelce setting up a marriage to Taylor Swift so then he can maybe get an acting career when he's done playing is hilarious. I do think that that's hilarious.
1: He could just get a good agent. Like, he doesn't have to set up a whole wedding for
0: with
1: that.
0: With that said, he has won, though. So you can't say that's win fair. First because Kelce's won.
1: He has won.
0: So I'll give him that. Yeah. All right. To what Abdallah is alluding to. How about this? Here's audio from Ben Johnson talking about taking acting lessons in the offseason.
2: Very serious football question.
3: Go ahead.
2: Before you appeared in the Hallmark Bears movie, or before you acted in it, what was your acting experience in your life?
3: Zero. Yeah, but Cole Kmet and I took a lot of acting classes this offseason, and so we were ready for this.
2: Hey, how about Loveland didn't need him?
3: He did not need him. He's already, it was natural.
0: Okay, so that's Ben Johnson yesterday. Pat Finley with the question. Shout out to Pat Finley, a friend of ours here in Chicago.
1: Friend of the show.
0: I would say, when I saw that clip, and I heard that clip from Ben Johnson that he and Cole Kmet took acting classes, I thought he was kidding.
1: There's no way in hell.
0: Yeah, he's being sarcastic.
1: There's no way that Ben Johnson spent...
0: quote, took a lot of acting classes.
1: Spent any amount of time...
0: I took it from
1: football.
0: Ben Johnson being funny. I think he was making a joke.
1: Yeah, I think he was making a joke.
0: And I also think for those who are kind of unaware of like the setup here in Chicago, I think Colson Loveland has like become the how would I say this?
1: He's been become the punching bag.
0: Also like he's like the dream boat. He's like the lover boy of the team?
1: Yeah.
0: Is that the way to describe it?
1: He's also like the guy that if the Bears social media team needs something, they go to him.
0: Yeah, like he's game. He's down for it.
1: Yes, yeah.
0: He's a willing participant.
1: Yeah, absolutely,
0: right?
1: Absolutely.
0: So like I feel like Johnson was just making a joke that
1: Colson
0: Loveland didn't need it because he's the guy that's like, he's the one that everyone is always going to for this stuff anyway.
1: Yeah.
0: And Cole Kmet is... a good dude.
1: Yeah.
0: He's got a great personality as well, but he's not a thespian, as you would say, and neither is Ben Johnson. Both of those guys know ball.
1: I'm only interested in this Hallmark movie to see how much Ben Johnson is in this, and if he didn't do his part in one take, he was pissed.
0: Oh, yeah. First of all,
1: he's like, get out of my office, whatever it is. Get out. One take, that's it.
0: I don't believe that this Hallmark movie that will be released, I think it's released in, what, October?
1: Yeah.
0: Hallmark's Holiday Touchdown, A Bears Love Story. This is that movie that we talked about previously on the show because they were filming it here in downtown Chicago. And the week that they were filming, right outside the building that we're in right now, we're at NBC Tower. It's where we broadcast each and every day. They were filming right outside our studio here.
1: Yeah.
0: And the day that they were filming, it was like 95 degrees outside. Now, they're filming a winter holiday movie.
1: Mm-hmm.
0: So the casting call was for people to show up in Bears gear, winter jackets, hats, scarves, the whole thing. Like you are in the middle of winter.
1: Mm-hmm.
0: And I made a comment here on the show that it's hilarious that they're filming this movie in winter in Chicago. Meanwhile, you look around the set and every tree has all their leaves on it. It's bright green. It's beautiful. It's summer. And they're filming this in downtown Chicago. Abdallah pointed out that they'll fix that in post. Okay. I'm sure.
1: But what AI is for now.
0: I guess so. So that's this movie. I would guess, and I don't know. I know that didn't they make a Bills love story last
1: year? They've made a bunch of these.
0: Are the players and the coaches, are they even involved in this?
1: I think so.
0: Or is it just like B-roll? They're not actually in it, are they?
1: I don't know.
0: Like, Sean McDermott was there sitting in a coffee shop watching a Bills fan sign love with the barista?
1: These started in, it looks like, in 2024. The Chiefs did one, and the Bills did one in 2025.
0: Yeah, but was Andy Reid the Uber driver who drove the guy?
1: Cameos by Andy Reid and Donna Kelce. Let's see.
0: Why was the mom there?
1: Dude, because she's in everything. A Bills love story had Damar Hamlin and other team figures.
4: Yeah, Sean McDermott was in it. Jim Kelly, Thurman Thomas. So it appears they have a formula here is to get a combination of the coach, some legends, some current players to make cameos.
0: Let's see. Is there a video or a picture of McDermott in this?
1: Hallmark.
0: Okay, I've got a photo. McDermott, okay, I get it. He is in it. He, like, is in the hallway and walks by the lead character.
1: Yeah, this looks like Andy Reid is... I'm trying to find a picture of Andy Reid in this movie. Like, I've got a picture of Donna Kelsey in the movie.
0: Of course, front and center. I have the Kelseys. Can't do anything without the Kelseys. All right, so Ben Johnson, I think he's joking. I don't think he actually took acting classes because that he is... although, I could also see the argument that he committed to doing something and he is someone that goes like all in. I could see him wanting some practice before having to do it, even though it would take away from ball, which that would be surprising.
4: Normally we do over unders on Thursday, but we're going to do it on a Friday here. Over,
1: I was about to say
4: 2.5 speaking lines from Ben Johnson in this movie. Over under 2.5 speaking lines.
0: Under.
4: We'll define
0: that
4: as a sentence.
1: Under.
0: Under.
1: Under. Under. I was going to say over under. I will watch more of this than I will Hard Knocks.
0: Oh, yeah, I agree.
1: Yeah.
0: I'll give it
1: a... I've seen two clips of Hard Knocks. I saw the one that we played the other day, and I saw another one where Cooper Kupp is talking about how he got invited to the Taylor Swift, Travis Kelce wedding, and he didn't understand why.
0: He was like, I've seen someone else say that,
1: too. He was like, I thought it was a joke. He's talking to Sam Darnold. And he's like, I thought it was a joke. And Sam goes, do you know him? And he's like, I kind of. And he goes, did you go? And he's like, yeah, we went.
0: Of course we went. Because it was a promotional event.
1: Of course we went.
0: It wasn't a wedding.
1: He goes, of course we went. It's Taylor Swift's wedding.
0: Come on. They just invited people that they've ran into once in their life.
1: Yeah.
0: Sham. Total sham wedding. Well, that's what it was.
1: I mean, listen. Would you have gone if you got an invite?
0: Yeah, for the show.
1: Yeah, see, exactly. You
0: for
1: would
0: the
1: have
0: show,
1: gone.
0: Yeah.
1: No, but you would have gone.
0: For the show.
1: You would have gone regardless. You would have gone regardless of show.
0: Here on Westwood One Sports.
4: You would have went, right, Abdallah?
1: Of course I would have gone. Yeah. It's Taylor Swift's wedding. What are you talking about?
0: I would only go for the show. Against my will, I would go for the show, though.
4: I bet the food was delicious. Anyway. You would have had some good food.
0: Would Abdallah, would you have... stood up when they asked, Does anyone?
1: You would have. You would have been like, sham.
0: This is a sham wedding. Hey, by the way, can you pass some more hors d'oeuvres over this way?
1: Get more bread over here.
4: TNT headline, national radio hosts kicked out of Taylor Swift wedding.
1: Table 12 needs more bread.
0: They objected to the wedding. They called it a sham.
1: It's the radio host table. It's like us. Of other radio hosts.
0: I don't think they had a radio host table. I think he's only focused on TV. That's why everyone at Fox was there. That's why they had the Fox table, right? Just people who he's talked to in interviews that were set up for the broadcast of games.
1: I wanted to be at the Dean Blandino table.
0: That's so funny because I vaguely recall there was another celebrity that was like, why did I get invited to this?
1: Well, there was a story. There was like a person who like was a producer on one of her albums like a long time ago and got an invitation and like didn't think it was real and threw it away and then found out it was real. And then his wife was like pissed at him.
0: Of course. Of course. Yes. Collectively, I will speak for all of them. The wives would have liked to go.
1: Oh, 100%.
0: They would have loved to go.
1: Yeah, 100%.
0: Absolutely.
1: Yeah.
0: I'm at the point in my life, I don't need to go to more weddings.
1: I would have gone to this one.
0: Yeah. The travel, the whole thing. What would you wear?
1: It's New York. Suit?
0: You got to pick out some shoes, though.
1: I got shoes.
0: I got shoes.
1: I got my shoes.
0: All right. There it is. So I don't think Ben Johnson, I don't think he actually took acting classes.
1: No, he didn't take acting classes. No. But Caleb, maybe.
0: He's funny, though. Well, yeah, Caleb, maybe. And that's probably why they didn't ask him to be in it, because he would spend his entire offseason getting ready.
1: Yeah, exactly.
0: For the Hallmark movie.
4: But it's fucking dumb. Anyone on the roster.

0: WJBC and Beer Nuts present the Scott Miller Show hat. This is an embroidered baseball cap. On the front of it, the Beer Nuts logo and the Scott Miller Show logo. And on the back of the hat, my cartoon photo with the big mustache. This is not a contest prize. This hat is not for sale. The only way to get a Scott Miller hat is when I gift them randomly. Now, there is only one rule. You cannot ask for a hat. If you ask for one, you are restricted from receiving a hat. You are banned. You do not get a hat. WJBC, good morning. Who's this?
1: Good morning. This is your mom. I want a hat. I'm a down low.
0: Mom?
1: We won't tell anybody.
0: What is rule number one?
2: Don't ask for a hat.
0: No hat for her.
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3: From ABC News, I'm Chuck Sievertson. Analysts were expecting a net gain of 83,000 jobs last month. Instead, the Labor Department reports 23,000 jobs went away. Totals for June and May were revised downward. KPMG Chief Economist and Managing Director Diane Swonk says some of the numbers can be attributed to temporary workers cut after the World Cup, but not all.
4: We actually are seeing the squeeze on low and middle income households in terms of their discretionary spend. They also cut back on restaurant purchases for several months now. That is besides the World Cup. The
3: Department of Homeland Security says while it promised to equip each enforcement team with an officer wearing a body-worn camera, it says it will review footage and will only release it when it is in the best interest of the agency. Weather affecting air travel today with more than 1,100 flight cancellations, says FlightAware. Todd Blanche is just enough support to become the next attorney general, with Louisiana Senator Bill Cassidy saying that he'll vote for Blanche. ABC's Jay O'Brien at the Capitol.
5: Cassidy acknowledged he has a history with President Trump. He voted to convict President Trump in his second impeachment. Trump backed a primary challenger against Cassidy. But he said despite all that, the decisions are made by President Trump. And he believes that in some instances, while he's concerned about weaponization of the Justice Department, he believes that Todd Blanche could push back on President Trump and try to blunt some of the president's instincts.
3: Number of critical U.S. air defense missiles is extremely low, including those used in Patriot systems, says a government report. ABC News contributor, retired Army General, former NATO Ambassador Doug Lute, mentioning the Russian leader.
6: Putin is watching very carefully because he has doubled his ballistic missile attacks on Ukraine because he knows that Ukraine is suffering from the same shortage of Patriot interceptors.
3: Doug Lute on the interceptors, and you're listening to ABC News.
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3: A spokesman for the Iranian Parliament's National Security Commission says the general framework of an agreement with Oman on the Strait of Hormuz has been finalized. Iranian officials have publicly said the deal would establish new shipping routes, allow commercial ships to enter the Persian Gulf through an Iranian-controlled route, and exit through a lane controlled by Oman. The Senate today approved a long-awaited Russia and Iran sanctions bill. It heads to the House of Representatives, which is on recess until the end of the month. A growing number of national restaurant chains are pulling jalapenos from their menus due to a salmonella outbreak linked to the spicy peppers. They include Sweetgreen, Qdoba, and Chipotle, who all say they're doing it out of precaution. ABC News medical contributor Dr. Alok Patel.
9: What's concerning and tricky about this is produce such as jalapenos, they don't go through that cooking step to kill the bacteria. They get chopped up and then added later to another product.
3: Dr. Patel advises that when in doubt, cook the jalapenos. New Mexico court has ordered Meta, the parent company of Facebook and Instagram, to pay $567 million to address children's mental health.
10: By far, the largest category will be $420 million for treatment. That's to treat the kids who have been impacted by addiction and exploitation in our state, but also requires screening and assessment, awareness prevention.
3: New Mexico Attorney General Raul Torres. Wall Street's major indexes closing higher. Chuck Sievertson, ABC News.
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16: Good Friday to you, Illinois. Thanks for joining us for this adventure in broadcasting on the 7th day of August, 2026. On the program, Chip Nellinger at Blue Reef Agri-Marketing. Now, we do have a WASD report coming up, which could incorporate some new yield numbers. So with that in mind, I'm also wondering, though, especially based on the last 2 or 3 days of price action, we kind of found a level around here. Is there very much downside concern right now with these markets? Well, also get into interest rates a little bit as well, and also some money movement in general. We saw quite a five-day run that ended in the middle of the week on Dow Jones and some of the other indices. At some point, there were some profits in there. Might some of that money come into commodities, or could there be just an inflationary run for commodities too? Today, September corn was actually unchanged, 439. December unchanged, 462. March up a quarter, 477 and three quarters. September soybeans were down 1, 1159. November down 1.5, 1176 and a quarter. Jan down 1.5, 1191 and a quarter. And for wheat, September up 8.5, 639 and three quarters. KC up 14 and a quarter, 714. 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
18: 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I can get in there and find, you know, what I'm looking for very easy, which is great.
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16: 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I'm DeLoss Yonke. Chip Nelliger, Blue Reef Agri-Marketing over in Peoria. Chip, how are you?
22: Doing well. Trying to, determine what this crop size is, just like the rest of the marketplace, and leading to some choppy action here. That's kind of where we're at, I think, in the terms of corn and bean market, is trying to figure out what we have out there, and it's going to take a little while to do that. It might take until harvest to do that.
16: Mm. Before we get into that, I'm just curious. I'm trying to think if it was Bureau County or Stark County. I feel like you were a little bit north of Tanner's Orchard. Were you a state fair guy? Were you a 4-H guy? Did you show anything down there, or anything back in your youth?
22: Well, I grew up actually in Bureau County, mm-hmm. but I went to school in Bradford. So we grew up right on the county line. I was in 4-H. Didn't do a lot of showing though when I was younger. We had hogs and chickens, but I didn't really show anything.
16: Gotcha. Okay. What's the name of the club? You remember that?
22: Oh, that's going back there. I think it was in Milo, the Milo Township building. I can't remember. That is a great question. I haven't been asked in about 50 years.
16: Yeah, I was going to say that's going back. I'm just excited there's a Milo Township somewhere in Illinois. I'd kind of like to see that. So, pretty good. Okay.
22: Well, if you blink, you'll miss it. There's about three houses in a township building, and you might not even know you're driving through it.
16: Yeah, it may not show up on the Google Maps. Yeah. So one thing about this week, you know, we had our give back the week before after a pretty strong run in early July. Do you feel like we've found a range? Although at the same time, when I asked that, we've got a WASDE Wednesday that could upset that apple cart, so... You know, do you feel like we're in some sort of comfortable, you know, December corn went under 4 3 years in a row, and unless something crazy happens, hopefully we're going to avoid that this go around.
22: Yeah, I think that the markets, I think that's a good way of putting it. We had the run up in July. We gave about half of that back. I think the markets found a comfortable level here. You know, there are some variants of opinions on this WASDE number as far as the yields go. They likely won't even do anything on yields. They don't do field surveys until next month. And so I do think we're at a level here. I don't think we need to go back to $4 or sub $4. It's a different scenario this year. If you look at overlay a drought map this year versus last year. I know there's been some beneficial rains here the last two or three weeks, but it's a far different situation this year compared to last. It's far different as far as the world stocks. We have Europe in probably a historic, I don't know, 100-plus year drought, and it's decimated their corn crop in Europe, and demand is record. And so all those combined, yes, we may have a pretty good crop out here, but the demand and the shrinking world stocks, I think, are going to underpin prices here and keep them well above the lows we've seen the last three or four years, DeLoss.
16: I'm just thinking, especially if we're going to make any kind of moves, whether that's putting in a floor or anything for where we are now, then, you know, hopefully, as it is right now, hopefully that's fine. You know, I think about the term protect the downside. I talked to Pete Manhart enough to say protect the downside, but hopefully we feel like we've got some solid footing down there.
22: I really do. And then also, you know, I think depending on where you're at and what your yield potential is, don't forget about your crop insurance plan. That provides a price floor as well. Obviously, that's going to be a moving target depending on what coverage level you took and what you think your individual yields are going to be. But that's a take home as well, that we've got some, you know, some downside covered. The worst case scenario is covered by our crop insurance that produces a revenue floor. If you have a long-term horizon, there's just so many things that could line up. Any one thing you know, those several I mentioned, the Black Sea has issues. Super El Nino seems to be pretty well entrenched and going to last a while. So many things bubbling under the surface that could give us eventual rallies down the road here. It's, in my mind, more about managing how do I maintain some ownership longer term, while at the same time I'm going to have to turn some of this crop into cash and pay bills. And so that's going to be the juggling act, in my opinion, going forward, is you know, how do we maintain ownership but still you know, reward rallies when they come and ring the cash register and you know, pay the bills.
16: At least a couple of weeks ago, hopefully this is still a current question. I mean, it seems like corn just keeps coming to town, or if it was already in town, corn keeps being turned loose. So, you know, we've got a month to Labor Day. I guess basis might be an interesting thing to watch, that, you know, if depending on if we're going to convert some of it to cash and what that might look like, especially on a harvest where people are like, you know what, yields could be all over the board. That yield map could be, the yield map monitor could be all kinds of different colors. Not quite sure exactly what's out there this year.
22: Yeah, and it depends on where you're at. in the Corn Belt, and it's very regional. There's portions of the Eastern Corn Belt, because of the massive amount of demand there via ethanol and competing with the river system, portions of the Eastern Corn Belt feels like there's very little corn left. Far Northwest Corn Belt seems like there's plenty of corn, and it seems like that every year. And so it just depends on where you're at. There are pockets that feel like, you know, maybe there's not a lot of old crop corn out there. The other thing, too, that's going to throw a monkey wrench in that is that the far south got planted very early, and so they're going to have some corn and beans both available probably yet this month in some areas that, you know, normally would be you know, a couple weeks early. So that gets thrown in the mix too when you start adding some of the new crop supplies from an early harvest in the mid-south area. It really throws a monkey wrench in yields, or not yields, but basis potential. So there, it could be a real wild card this year as far as cleaning up old crop and, you know, as we transition from old crop to new crop here over the coming 6 or 8 weeks.
16: All right, we'll get into soybeans after the break. Chip Nelliger, Blue Reef Agri-Marketing on RFD Profit Watch.

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1: Hey, you know, a great way to reach farmers, reach those in agriculture, is through local radio. 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
3: I was still here at Illinois Farm Bureau as the National Legislative Director, and I was going down to meet Congressman Bost in his district. 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Thompson, where he was taking him around to some of the farms in the district. And I had just gotten on Veterans Parkway out of town, and I got a text, and it said, it was my diagnosis. It just said, Alzheimer's disease.
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1: 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What do you think about November soybeans around 1175? Do you feel like we also... I remember even last year thinking, boy, this thing's going to fall, and it never fell, and I'm still worried about it. Maybe at some point I could quit worrying about that?
4: Well, kind of like corn. I think there could still be some downside, but again, I don't see the need for corn or for beans to have a decisive push under 11. I'm with you. I think if beans had every opportunity in the world to put a 9 in front of them about 12 months ago and didn't. And since then, we've done nothing but shrink the world supply, have China come back to the market, have record domestic demand here because of this biodiesel industry that we've, built up over the last few years. The historic drought in Europe. So I don't think the bean markets has a huge break in it. Same thing as corn. I think the juggling act's going to be, how do we convert it to cash to pay bills and maintain ownership? You've got a El Nino that could affect Brazil. You've got the Black Sea, the Strait of Hormuz, that is greatly going to influence the availability of fertilizer in Brazil. There's so many things that are questions out there that I think it helps keep a floor underneath the bean market. If I were throwing a dart, I don't think they can get much deeper than 1140, maybe 1130, something like that, to the downside here. And I think there's, multiples of that that's a potential upside into winter and spring, and obviously a lot of that's going to be dictated by what the weather and the production potential is out of Brazil during our winter and spring and their summertime.
1: I'm curious, are you a money movement kind of guy? Like the Dow, I think it was July 29 to Wednesday, gained almost 3,000 points. A couple of record highs in there. I mean, that's a big move in a short period of time. Where, you know, like anybody going to buy commodities and you watch the Dow move 3,000 points, that seems to be quite an indicator of where all the attention was.
4: That's a great point. There's so much equity out there generated by the stock market as one item, right? So do they rebalance that ever and pull some of those profits out to other categories? I think the interest rate markets are really interesting right now. That's going to create some money flow. They've been on kind of an extreme push higher on interest rates. I don't know that some of the economic data recently support that. If interest rates start coming back lower, you know, this week, the last 2 days, the metals markets have come back alive. But there still could be some money movements and, you know, kind of slash inflation play out there. Yet to come. We've seen a couple cycles of that. It seems like the Iran situation isn't going to go away anytime soon. That could easily flare back up in the energy market. So there's the potential for a lot of money flow out there to, you know, either come out of stocks just because of all the profits made or kind of have an inflation type story in its own right to bring some money back into the grain markets. And maybe just the demand side. You know, sometimes the best bull markets are demand-led bull markets, and we could be, getting ready to have one of those unfold in corn and beans and maybe even wheat to some extent as well.
1: I don't want to get off your skis, but, today's report for the labor market where there was negative number on a jobs report, and like you're talking about, you know, interest futures are, you know, those rates are already – remember, we just had our highest mortgage rate of the year at 6.8. So part of me is like, do we even need to raise the benchmark if that thing's already going on its own?
4: Yeah, exactly. In some regards, the interest rate market maybe has done the job a little bit of the Fed without the Fed having to do anything. But rates have, you mentioned, have been on, you know, multi-month, multi-year highs here. And they haven't done much today in spite of, you know, that jobs market was a little suspect, but we still have higher, equities and the bond market is roughly unchanged on the day. So it didn't seem to do much to derail anything. Maybe the market's wanting additional confirmation on future reports. Sometimes when it comes to economic numbers and movement of financial markets, they take their time. They take a lot longer to unfurl the moves than what you think that they should. So it's at least bears watching, future economic reports. And I think it is a real wild card out here, what interest rates are going to do and what the economy in general is going to be able to do in the last half of the year.
1: Here's stuff I get a kick out of on using the Facebook today. And I saw somebody from back home said that sweet corn is ready, $7 a dozen. If it's 60 ears to a bushel, that's $35 a bushel sweet corn.
4: That's just the wrong business.
1: That blows my mind. Every year I see that, I'm just like, man.
4: I've had a couple batches of it, and one place I went was $7, one was $6. I would tell you both of the just excellent. The I don't know if that is necessarily anything to do with yield.
1: Right.
4: The kernels were a little bit shallow, but I'm telling you, the flavor was amazing this year on the sweet corn that I've had so far.
1: Fantastic. Okay, thank you, Chip. Good to talk again.
4: You bet. Thanks a lot.
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1: 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Also, our summer intern, Jonna Fulcher, visited with state climatologist Trent Ford. What did July look like, and what's ahead for the month of August? Trent has his updated information on his website about how July was, and how interesting how far southern Illinois, June, was so far much different than the rest of the state in July, where they didn't get any rain. And then July, they got all kinds of rain, where most of the state was dry for the most part of last month. Next week, Greg Johnson, Total Grain Marketing. He's out of the Champaign location. Garrett Toey at Ag Trader Talk. Clayton Pope Commodities. That'll be a WASD recap. We'll also have a lot of audio from the Illinois State Fair. We'll be broadcasting down there Thursday and Friday, as well as Saturday. Some of that will air on Monday's program. And Matt Reardon at Nutrien will talk weather. Also, some audio from the precision planting field day that took place. Jason Webster, lead agronomist there at the farm in Pontiac. He's been there 10 years now, and we'll talk about some of the things that they've been working on that whole time. And I was down at the National Strip Till Conference in Springfield today. At some point, we'll find a place to air some of that. I had a lot of great chats down there. Scott Jensen, country's advanced markets team, will also be on next week. What to do about interest rates? Does the Fed need to move them if they're already moving so much on their own? Okay, we have a regular Friday segment called, Hey, What Are Cash Livestock Markets Doing? United Producers Shelbyville, early in the week, choice steers and heifers, 227 to 242. Slaughter cow top of 205, slaughter bulls at 237. Six-weight yearling heifers from 319 to 331. Had some six-weight feeder bulls, topped at 343. United Producers Salem, middle of the week, choice steers and heifers, 225 to 240. Slaughter cows at 201.50. Slaughter bull top of 216.50. Had some sheep and lambs in there, too, for 275. Fairview Sale Barn called their fed cattle market steady to two lower on Tuesday. Choice steers, 228 to 238 and a half, average 233.97. Heifers, 228 to 238, average 234.13. Here's a group of eight high-quality cows, 210 to 2 and a quarter, average 214.56. And a group of seven high-quality slaughter bulls, 237 and a half to 250. Greenville called their market $4 higher on high choice, three higher on low choice and selects. Choice steers and heifers 230 to 235. High yielding and prime lots 236 to 240. They had some six weight steers 300 to 370. Seven weights 270 to 355. On heifers, five weights 300 to 400. Six weights 300 to 340. Illinois Direct Hog Market finished the week up a couple dollars than the week before, $62 to $72 a hundredweight. Sow market was up about $3 from the week before, $40 to $46 on lightweights, $46 to $52 on heavyweights. Light boar still with a top of 32, heavyweights at 13. Burger King had a much better quarter than McDonald's did. Earlier in the week, we talked about how McDonald's was saying that all their value promotions for the summer was actually too much, while Burger King kept it a little more simple. Comparable sales for Burger King in the U.S. were up 8.5% year over year. The McDonald's number was just 0.8%. Burger King's CEO was on social media eating the Whopper, and even in a TikTok video, he gave his phone number so people could share what they thought about the brand. It said he talked to about 1,500 people and getting tens of thousands more messages about what they could do for their product. They also, as one of their summer promotions, was $3.99 Whopper Wednesdays. Probably helped bring some more people in. All right, how do we do today? September corn unchanged, 439. December unchanged, 462. That was 5.25 off the high and 0.75 off the low. March up a quarter, 477.75. December 27 corn down 1.75, 488.5. Soybeans for September were down a penny, 11.59. November down 1.5, 11.76.25. 8.75 off the high and just 0.75 off the low. January down 1.5, 11.91.25. November down a quarter at 11.59. Soybean meal for September was down 270, 308.90. Soy oil was up 0.5 cent, 68.24. For wheat, September, Chicago up 8.5, 6.39.75. KC up 14.25 at 7.14. Spring wheat up 8.5, 6.79.5. September oats up a penny at 3.10.75. Livestock, October lean hogs up half a dollar, 82.22. December up 35, 73.57. Lost a couple of bucks over the course of the week. October live cattle up 35, 225.27. Mentioned this yesterday, you know, December, February, and April, all those are at 224. And then September feeders up 365, 345.22. October up 297, 334.92. Those feeder contracts drop in value as the year goes on. 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
1: Let's check the markets on the RFD Radio Network. I'm Delos Yonke. We were a little bit higher at 12:30, and corn tried to hold on. We wound up unchanged on nearby. September was unchanged, 439. December steady, 462. March was up a quarter, 477 and three quarters. Soybeans settled just a little bit lower. September down 1, 1159. November down 1.5, 1176 and a quarter. Jan down 1.5, 1191 and a quarter. September wheat up 8.5, 639 and three quarters. KC up 14 and a quarter, 714. Livestock, October lean hogs were up half a dollar, 82.22. October live cattle up 35, 225.27. Good finish for feeder cattle. September up 365, 345.22. RFD Radio Network. 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I'm Delos Yonke with Dr. Michael Langemeyer at Purdue University in the Center for Commercial Agriculture and the Purdue CME Group Ag Economy Barometer. Hello, Michael.
11: Good morning.
1: I had a hypothesis before I went to the website. I thought we'd be down again, and we weren't down again, and actually bounced back, I'd say, pretty well, really. Tell us about the last survey.
11: Yeah, it was really a healthy bounce back. The Ag Economy Barometer Index itself increased from 113 in June to 126 in July, and that was driven heavily by the a rather large increase in the index of current conditions. The index of current conditions increased 20 points, while the index of future expectations increased 11 points. And one of the things you always look at when you see an increase is you always want to see what happened to some of the input prices and what happened to some of the crop prices, particularly corn and soybeans. And one of the things that we did see, now that the surveys took place in mid-June and mid-July, and so I looked at bar chart cash prices, you know, for the weeks that the surveys took place. And if you do scrutinize that, there was both an increase in corn and soybean prices from the mid-June to the mid-July survey, and they were fairly healthy. It was about a quarter increase in corn and about 80 cents in soybeans. They're similar today. They're similar to what they were in mid-July. They went down a little bit and they went back up. But there was some definite strengthening in prices between the two surveys. The other thing that happened is, you know, this conflict with Iran seems to be on and off, as you know, mm-hmm. And it seems like we were off. And so there was a decline in anhydrous ammonia and diesel, from the mid-June to the mid-July survey. And so I think the combination of those two things caused some headwinds in terms of an increase in the barometer itself. But to put that in perspective, I think it's always important to kind of look back historically earlier in the year. We're back to where we were in March. Mm-hmm. We're still lower than what we were in December. So in December, it dipped a little bit. We increased a little bit in March, and then we dipped for three straight months, and now we're right back to where we were in March. And we're not sitting at a particularly high level, but we are sitting back to the index value that we had in March.
1: So, yeah, that you look at the corn price, spend most of the time going down in June. By mid-July, quite a bit of that recovered. So I remember talking to Jim Minard about that, where I would have thought the index was, well, tell me the corn price and I'll tell you the farmer sentiment. But it is a lot more complicated than that.
11: It's definitely more complicated than that. It It also depends on what I call the long-run policy environment. If there's a lot of uncertainty about where things are heading from a geopolitical risk, foreign policy, those kinds of things, that team seems to drag the survey down a little bit. And so one of the questions that we've been asking since last July, so this would be 13 months in a row now we've asked this question, is do you think the U.S. is heading in the right direction or on the wrong track? And that number did not improve very much. And so that's only sitting at 54%. And so that's the third or fourth month in a row where that's been right around 50 to 55%. Whereas if you look at the last 6 months of 25, that was running 65 to 75%. And so definitely they're still concerned about the what I call the long-run policy environment, policy uncertainty, whatever you want to call that. And that's why the index of future expectations didn't increase as much as the index of current conditions. Another thing that we did is we asked a question related to what are your firm's biggest challenges in the next 5 to 10 years? And we always ask this about this time of year, and it's no big surprise there that it was prices. They're concerned about where the price levels are. If I'm reading between the tea leaves here, crop producers obviously are below break even. For a lot of crop producers, that's the case anyway. And then, of course, if you turn to the beef producers, they're worried about the prices might not be as high, 5 to 10 years from now as they are today. And so both groups are concerned about prices, but they're also concerned about some of them are concerned about farm transition. Some of the farms are concerned about financial considerations. There was actually more concerned about financial considerations this year than last year when we asked that question. So that's a little disconcerting. But prices was the biggest item that they were worried about. And input cost was about half.
1: Yeah.
11: About half as many people responded input costs in the long run as compared to crop prices. In the short run, they're still very concerned about input costs.
1: Yeah, depending on how you want to group this, but 30% in crop or livestock and almost 30% cost control and financial considerations. I mean, those considerations could be outliers, but if you put those three together, you're almost at 60%, which...
11: Yes, you are.
1: That is...
11: And so you still have... that's a good way to put it, because... Yeah, they're very concerned about the margin squeeze short run, and if you put those two together, they're very concerned about the margin squeeze long run.
1: Mm-hmm. With that in mind, as put on the economist hat, if you would, and the thought of the possibility, and it seems the longer it goes, the inevitability of an interest rate hike, but hopefully, who knows how many would to take place, but... more dissension amongst the Fed governors and possibility if it goes up a little bit, then what that means to operating loans and just expenses for the farmer.
11: Well, first of all, that's going to increase financial stress. And we ask some questions every January related to financial stress. And financial stress was as high in 26 as it was in 2020. And 2020, we were coming off about 5 or 6 years of rather low, low net returns. Now we're in like the third year of low net returns, and so it certainly would increase financial stress, because it would make it more difficult to repay loans, mm-hmm. operating loans and long term loans. But it would also have a negative impact on buying assets. That's something that doesn't get talked about quite as much as perhaps the impact of an increase in operating loans. But we're already seeing a lot of hesitation in terms of buying machinery and buildings. That index was up a little bit, but it's still really low compared to what it would be if there was a lot of people thinking about making purchases. And so it would certainly have a negative impact on that. So even if we did get kind of a turnaround in the prices a little bit, there would be more hesitation regarding assets, and it would also have a negative impact on land prices.
1: All right. One last question I would have. Expectations for cash rent Next year, three-quarters said about the same. They found interesting.
11: Yeah, three-quarters about the same. What I was really surprised about there is there was a fairly high percent that expected them to increase. 19% expected higher cash rents, and this only went to corn, soybean, wheat, and cotton, so we're purposely leaving out the cattle producers, which I know there's been a lot of upward pressure on pasture rents, and so those are not included here. But 19% said an increase in cash rent in a very tough net return and environment. So that was a little surprising to me, and only 7% decrease.
1: Be curious about property taxes, where those 19% said higher.
11: I would think there'd be some correlation there.
1: Yeah, interesting. Yeah. All right. Thank you, Michael. Appreciate it.
11: You bet.
1: Michael Langemeyer at the Purdue Center for Commercial Agriculture and the Purdue CME Group Ag Economy Barometer. 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I'm Delois Yonke. United Producers Salem had choice steers and heifers 2 1/4 to 240 middle of the week. Selects 215 to 224. They had a slaughter cow top of 201.50. Slaughter bulls as high as 216.50. Actually, had some show lambs come through in the ring as well that went for 275. No test on feeder cattle or on breeding cattle this past week. Pretty light run going through Salem. Illinois Direct Hog Market, they called their numbers at 1,100, 1,200 the day before. Price was steady from 62 to 72. Sow market was down a dollar, 39 to 45 on lightweights, 45 to 51 on heavyweights. Heavy boars still with a top of 13. 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
13: This is Jonna Fulcher, summer intern on the RFD Radio Network, talking with state climatologist Trent Ford. How's it going, Trent?
14: Yeah, pretty good, Jonna. How are you doing?
13: I'm doing good. So I'm just the summer intern. So what does it mean to be a state climatologist? Like, where are you located? What does that mean for you?
14: Yeah, so I'm at the State Water Survey, which is part of the University of Illinois. So I'm based here in Champaign. And my job is really twofold. So I'm a climate researcher by training. So I do research, especially related to climate impacts in Illinois, drought, flooding, things like that. And then the other part of my job is outreach and engagement. So often acting as the state's sort of point person on climate, working with state agencies, with private and public sector, trying to understand what's going on in climate, how climate's changing, the impacts that we see, that we anticipate. And doing media interviews like this. So all of those things. So my days are pretty varied as far as what I'm up to day to day, which is fun.
13: Interesting. Yeah. Good to switch it up, I guess. So recently,
14: exactly.
13: Yeah. Recently released numbers from July, you know, statewide temperatures, precipitation amounts. What did July bring us?
14: Yeah, July was pretty typical in some ways and atypical in others. So it was warm. July is normally the warmest month, and actually, other than maybe a handful of years, almost always is the warmest month of the year. Certainly, that was the case this year. We had a decent amount of heat early on. The 4th of July weekend was actually pretty warm. We had temperatures 5 to 10 degrees above average. across the state. Some places actually hit the triple digits. And then we had the kind of second half, or maybe even second two-thirds of the month was a little bit more variable. We had some heat build in kind of mid part of the month, but then we also had a few days that were almost 10 degrees below average across the state, thanks to some cold fronts, some northwesterly flow. Staying on that topic, unfortunately, what we've seen the last few years with wildfires burning in parts of central and

0: Headed down Route 9, hauling beans, or speeding on Veterans Parkway, the Afternoon Show is there for you. 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I love to get you caught up on local news, the local economy, and most of all, talking with you.
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3: That's really something.
4: That is crazy. So now moving into August, too, are we mostly in the clear severe weather-wise? I feel like it's not usually a very active month, but, you know, with the changes and things.
3: Yeah, it normally is not. You're right. August, September, October is actually the lull in severe weather. That being said, looking at the outlooks right now, and certainly even just the next 7 days, we're in this sort of disturbed pattern where temperatures are not going to be excessively warm, but warm enough to bring enough energy, and humidity is going to be pretty persistent, especially over the next 2 weeks or so, with the week two outlook showing an above average chance or a better chance of above average precipitation. So wetter than normal, variable temperatures, that tells me that we're likely to see the jet stream in play, which means we could have the right conditions to make for some more severe weather than we would normally get this time of the year. So I think folks should definitely be out. If they're outside, just be aware again. Even when you have those 20, 30% chances of thunderstorms, it may not seem like a good chance, but even those pop-up thunderstorms like what we saw on July 27th can get pretty nasty with the right amount of humidity. And then it does look like I mentioned, in the next 2 weeks, we're going to stay in a little bit of a wetter pattern. In fact, over the next 7 days, most of the state is predicted to get at least an inch of rain. Some places could get closer to 2 to 3 inches from, again, just more scattered thunderstorms that blow through.
4: All right. Well, sounds good. Thank you for the update. Hopefully August is not as severe as the rest of the summer's been, but thanks again, Trent.
3: Yeah, thanks, Jonna.
4: State climatologist Trent Ford. 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I'm Jonna Fulcher, summer intern on the RFD Radio Network.
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0: Alvy, you good? You good, Alvy?
1: Yeah.
0: Just checking. Welcome. Okay, I didn't have to ask. You know what's going there next. I want to make sure you were good first. There is the Deca, yeah, in case you're waiting on that. Welcome to the program. I am Jim Rome, and the Jim Rome Show is presented by FanDuel. My thanks to my pals at FanDuel. What do you mean no days off? You had 3 days off.
2: Today's Friday.
0: Today is Friday. Yesterday was Thursday. Tomorrow's Saturday. Today's Friday. Can I get a Deca, yeah, once again, Alvy? That signifies that it is Friday. All day long. Okay, let's get it. Lots to get to today. Good show for you. Your telephone number is toll free. You know that. Go ahead and use it if you want. Generally, thank you. Good show, dude. We haven't. How do you know it's a good show, dude? We haven't done it yet. Alvy. 1 minute in has already determined it's a good show, dude. All I said was, my name is Jim Rome, and the show is brought to you by FanDuel. Good show, dude. Hey, actually, you know what? That in and of itself is better than most shows. Me saying my name and who it's brought to you by. Okay. On top of that, lots to get to. You have your telephone number. You don't use it very often, but you have it. In fact, you're about to get it again. 1-800-636-8686. It's actually not fair. You have been using it more of late, so good on you. Somebody said in the chat, hey, Rome, the chat's so awesome. You can't run us here. The chat is for those who have been so afraid for so long of being embarrassed and getting run. Here, way to go. Hey, do you know that the greatest risk of all is to take no risks? Get on the damn phones. Get in the damn chat. Hit me up on X. Email me. Do whatever you want. There's all these different ways to engage. All right, so on X at Jim Rome. Email me at Rome, R-O-M-E, at haveitake.com or get into the chat. On our YouTube channel, if you head on over there, do me a favor. Would you hit subscribe and then would you ring the bell? That'd be just so awesome. All right. So coming up at 12:40, I've got the head football coach at Louisville. We're running through as many football coaches, college coaches as we can with the season right around the corner. Jeff Brohm joins us in the middle of hour number two or roughly thereabout. Michael Brockers, former NFLer. We'll have some thoughts on the Rams. So Jeff Brohm, Michael Brockers. I've got ATP today. I've got Alvy's Week That Was. And it is Friday. Alvy, maybe one more Deca, sure.
2: Today's Friday.
0: Okay, I'm good. All right, first topic. Can somebody please pull Pablo Torre off the Clippers already? Well, you know what? Don't. Because Pablo lighting these fools up once a month has been pretty freaking entertaining. If you have anything to do with a sports organization, this is the last guy that you want showing up on your doorstep or on your phone or sniffing around. Just ask Steve Ballmer and Kawhi Leonard and Adam Silver, a.k.a. Powder, because the Pulitzer Prize winner, Podcast Journo, did it again. Yo, Powder, I know you wanted that Wachtell Lipton investigation wrapped up. However, something tells me that is not going to happen anytime soon. You may as well tell them to extend that investigation another 11 months. Because it turns out, aspiration was not Kawhi's only alleged no-show side gig designed to help the Clippers circumvent the salary cap. Allegedly, reportedly, probably, almost certainly. Because Pablo is now reporting that Kawhi also had a multi-million dollar side deal with Daktronix. That's the scoreboard company that designed that Halo board inside of Steve Ballmer's toilet dome.
3: Toilet!
0: I mean, it is an awesome scoreboard. Pretty much the best I've ever seen. But apparently, Kawhi had a side deal with them as well. All right, so where is Steve Ballmer? And why has he not yet sat down with Ramona Shelburne to explain that he's the one who actually got conned? Why isn't Steve Ballmer on ESPN right now claiming, Daktronix conned me? They conned me?
4: You're one of the richest men in America.
3: Look,
1: They conned me.
0: They conned me.
3: You're one of the richest men in America.
0: Look, Aspiration conned me. And then Daktronics conned me.
1: They conned me. Look, they conned me.
0: You see, here are the problems with this supposed Daktronics endorsement deal. Number one, Daktronics never announced it, never publicly acknowledged it. Number two, they don't have celebrity or athlete endorsers or front-facing talent for their product. Number three, Pablo has a high-level source on tape saying that the Clippers were basically paying Daktronics to pay Kawhi, all of which is massively sus, needless to say. And you do not have to take it from me. Take it from the disembodied high-level source.
4: People at Daktronics, people within the Clippers organization themselves, had told me about this multi-million dollar deal with Kawhi and Daktronics. They're not a company that you would see a celebrity endorser for. You know, and then it wasn't coming out of their end that the Clippers were technically kind of funding it. You know, and that it was funneling money from the Clippers through Daktronics back to Kawhi?
0: That's not damning at all. Yeah, that doesn't sound like textbook cap circumvention or anything, right? I mean, damn. How many of these shady-ass deals are there? When do we find out that Kawhi also had some kind of side deal on all those toilets? And is technically a secret toilet spokesman, too. Man, it must be nice. That is the ultimate MBN. Must be nice. All these no-show jobs are great work if you can get them. In fact, the best work if you can get it. Getting paid tens of millions of dollars on top of tens of millions of dollars to do nothing at all. Good work if you can get it, allegedly. No, the best work if you can get it. Now, although I don't know that I really need to keep saying allegedly, because there is no record of Kawhi having any public association whatsoever with either of these companies before Pablo started coming around. Regardless of what these companies did or did not pay Kawhi, it's just a fact that Kawhi apparently didn't do a damn thing for any of them. Companies that don't usually have celebrity endorsers are paying Kawhi Leonard, of all people, to do nothing. Which is my favorite part of all. Not that he's getting millions of dollars to do nothing. I mean, I do like that part. But my favorite part is that it's Kawhi Leonard. Why would companies want him to front their product? Because he's such a dynamic personality. Because he's such a charismatic needle mover. Said absolutely nobody ever. No, that is actually my favorite part of the entire scandal or scandals. Kawhi is actually the last person in the NBA that you would ever hire to be a spokesperson or an ambassador for your company. Seriously, has there ever been an athlete, much less a star athlete, with less personality? Has there ever been a less dynamic or charismatic person either in or out of sports? And you want us to believe that this is the guy that companies can't wait to throw cash at and associate with? I'm not sure I've ever even heard the guy speak. And I've had him on this show before. If they wanted to promote their products, I'm not even sure. Like, I've never seen this guy say one thing anywhere about either of these companies. But if they wanted this guy to promote their products, could you find more of a zero in the entire league to front your product? To quote Kyle Shanahan, it's confusing because it's confusing.
5: It's confusing because it's confusing.
0: Actually, in this case, it's not confusing because I think we all see exactly what's going on here. Now, with Kyle, I still have no idea. But that's another take. Hey, Toronto, how you feeling about all this? You sure you still want to wait around to see when the investigation into this finally wraps up? Yo, Raptors, are you sure you want to wait around until you find out what powder decides to do about all this. Because this is getting worse and worse for Powder every single second. We all know Adam Silver does not want to punish his most wealthy owner. We all know he doesn't want to go hard on the guy that he installed after he banned Donald Sterling for life.
3: For life.
0: For life. For life.
3: For life. Life.
0: Powder, my dude. You're going to have to do something about this. The Clippers cannot completely skate on this. And by the way, they shouldn't be allowed to approve or design their own punishment either. Remember this report from last week at Baxter News. The NBA investigation into whether the LA Clippers circumvented the salary cap to pay Kawhi Leonard could drag into 2027 if the parties don't agree on the findings or any proposed settlement that involves punishing the team, sources tell ESPN. How the hell does that work? Powder's like, hey, Clippers, whenever you get around to deciding what your punishment should be, just let me know and I'll announce it. But guys, the sooner the better, all right? I mean, the hell is that anyway? Why do the Clippers get to decide what their punishment is? Why do the Clippers need to agree on the punishment? This is not how punishments work. If you get to negotiate your own punishment, then it's not a punishment. And if that's how they're going to do it, then this thing could drag into 27, 28, 29. You know, LeCap would be like, not 27, not 28, not 29, not 30, not 31.
6: Not two, not three.
0: Ballmer, since he gets to negotiate his own punishment, will be like, you know what? Hey, Powder. Don't call us, we'll call you. Right around never. To be clear, I still don't think anything that severe is going to happen to Ballmer. He certainly is not going to be banned for life. Like his predecessor. Nor should he. But there's got to be some punishment, right? Real punishment. A deterrent. Not some slap on the wrist that Ballmer negotiated for himself. Man, Powder, do your job. And your job includes stepping the hell outside of your house and looking up at the sun more than once a year. And bringing the hammer down on owners that blatantly cheat. Repeatedly. Reportedly. As for Kawhi, I mean, how do you even punish this guy? Really, how do you punish this guy? If you void his contract, he'll just sign a new one. If you suspend him, I mean, what? Sitting out is like his favorite pastime anyway. That's more of a reward than a punishment. If Kawhi gets suspended, the only people that really punishes are the Raptors. And that seems backwards. You see, no matter what happens to Kawhi, it's always the same result. He wins, no matter what happens. No matter what happens to Kawhi, this dude always seems to wind up laughing his ass off. It's all actually pretty hilarious when you think about it. Like, I'm not mad. Dude, you mad? Not at all. I think the whole thing's hilarious. Ballmer going this above and beyond to try to win, only for the Clippers to win absolutely nothing. Remember when Kawhi was looking around for a team and started talking to the Lakers and he was represented by Uncle Dennis? And Uncle Dennis apparently was making all of these demands of the Lakers. And the Lakers were like, hey, Unc, this is all a circumvention of the salary cap. We're not doing any of these things. Go kick rocks, Unc. But then Uncle Dennis finds the Clippers way more accommodating, apparently, only to have it come back and royally bite them in the ass. And the horrible spot now that it puts Powder in, after Ballmer was originally Powder's biggest triumph. The whole thing is actually really funny. I can at least agree with Kawhi on that. But as messy as it is, for all involved, it's still not Donald Sterling messy. And I want to make that very, very clear. Because the longer this goes on, and the more nukes that Pablo drops on Ballmer, the more people seem to want to compare him to Sterling. It's not that bad. It'll never be that bad. Ballmer I mean, never say never, right? But Ballmer will never be Sterling. This chaos is nothing compared to the kind of crazy that we were dealing with back in 2014. Like, this was the reality of Donald Sterling.
6: Well, what has he done? Can you tell me? Big Magic Johnson, what has he done?
7: Well, yes, he's a business person.
6: He's got AIDS. Did he do any business? Did he help anybody in South L.A.?
7: Well, I think he has HIV. He doesn't actually have full-blown AIDS. But.
6: Well, what kind of a guy goes to every city, has sex with every girl, then he catches HIV? And is that someone we want to respect and tell our kids about? I think he should be ashamed of himself.
0: Rack him?
8: Rack him!
0: Give him a golden ticket for that take. No, never mind, bro. You just won the smack off. Like, is that a real thing?
9: I've got a golden
0: like, this dude would never, ever, ever talk in public. Ever, ever. Now we know why. But did that really happen? Great take, Don.
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1: 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I'm Mike Richmond.

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1: That's true. Phone lines lit.
2: It's
1: like
2: lit.
1: Christmas tree. I love it. All right, if you're on hold, stay there. Phone call is coming up, guaranteed. Right now, though, we are joined by the head football coach at Louisville. He is entering his fourth season at his alma mater. He also coached 6 years at Purdue, as well as 3 years at Western Kentucky. The Cardinals went 9-4 last year. They won the Boca Raton Bowl. They open up the year against number 10 Ole Miss on September 6th. Of course, I'm talking about Jeff Brohm. Jeff, appreciate you making time, as always. Thank you very much. How you doing, Jeff?
3: Yes, sir. Good afternoon, buddy.
1: Yes, sir. Listen, I know you are locked in on the upcoming season, but I want to make this point. You have always been absolutely awesome in joining us every single summer since you returned to your alma mater as head coach. Given that return, you have won, as a Louisville product now, 28 games over the past 3 years. I know you're looking ahead, but I want to ask you, has the experience thus far been everything you hoped it would be?
3: Well, I've definitely enjoyed it. It's something that you look forward to. And for us, it's about trying to get to the playoff. And I know that's just what this university wants, our team wants, the city wants, and definitely I feel it. So we're going to work hard to get to that point. I think we've been close, but close doesn't count. So we just got to continue to work through the small things. I think we got a chance this year against a really good schedule to showcase what we're all about, and we'll have plenty of opportunities to show if we're really good or not. And it starts game one. So we're looking forward to the great challenge.
1: My man, I knew it. I knew you were not messing around. I was going to get to that, but much lower. I was going to make the point that you have come close. You have come really close the last few years. So although you just touched on this, can I ask you, what have you and the staff been emphasizing to your players about what needs to be tightened up, maybe cleaned up a little bit, so you can punch that ticket to the playoff this year?
3: Well, it's a lot of small things. For us as coaches, man, I think we could just do a little bit better here and there to put us in the best position to win. So that's been worked on us. How can we strategize to make sure we don't make the same mistakes? And then, of course, you teach that to your players, the adjustments that we're going to make in those situations. You try to eliminate those small details that really cost you and continue to be aggressive in your approach. But I think you got to attack, you got to play for the win, and you got to be smart when you're doing that.
1: Jeff Brohm joining us. You know, Jeff, you're not going to make it about you, but given all the turnover right now in the sport, I want to ask you this. How gratifying is it that you got that 8-year contract extension that's going to keep you through Louisville or with Louisville through 2033? I bring it up because potential recruits know you're not going anywhere. They know you're exactly where you want to be. So how gratifying is that for you personally? And then how important is that to the program?
3: Well, I think the stability is there. So when we recruit guys, they know that I'm going to be the coach and these guys that are with me are going to be here and we're going to work hard to get this done. So you don't have to worry about having different coaches. You know, we're here with a mission, a purpose. It's to get to the playoff. It's how can we find a way to do that? How can we, you know, win those tough, close games? But I think we can. I think we've got good talent. We continue to try to progress our football team. I think we got a great stadium, a tremendous city. We're in a good conference. We're playing a good out-of-conference schedule. We're probably one of five teams that are playing 11 power four opponents, and we look forward to it. And I just think, you know, you got to take advantage of those big games when they come up, and hopefully we can do that.
1: Hey, but to that point, Jeff, not everybody's going to schedule it like that. Why do you schedule up? Why do you schedule teams that are that challenging that could ultimately come back to bite you, or at least that'd be the argument by those who don't do it?
3: Well, I'm a little bit old school when it comes to that. I believe in playing good football teams and football games, and I know some other people have gone the other route, but for me, you know, as a fan, as a coach, as a player, you want to play in those type of games. If it was up to me, I think everyone should play 11 Power 4 teams. If not, you should play 12. But I just think people want to see good football games, and they want to see good teams. And you hear all this stuff, interconference, who's better, who's not. Well, let's just play each other. You got non-conference games, most people. Then you got three other opportunities to play other people across the country. That's what fans want to see. So we're going to try to do that for us. You know, it also, I think it makes your team better. And if you can find a way to win some of these tough games against good opponents, it can really skyrocket your program. It can build a lot of confidence, and it can help propel you into a great season.
1: Preach. Iron sharpens iron. Jeff Brohm joining us. Speaking of recruiting, your number of recruiting services have your portal class in the top 20 nationally. Can you kind of speak briefly about this year's collection of portal players? What did you end up with?
3: Well, I like our team. You know, since we got here, obviously when there's a coaching change, there's a lot of change. So you got to adjust and adapt. And for us, we like getting experienced guys. So when you do that, every year there's going to be some turnover without question. So I think we've got quite a bit of experience. I feel good about our defensive line. We've added some quality guys, our secondary, some quality guys there that have played a lot of football. I think on offense, you know, maybe not the experienced quarterback in Lincoln Kindholz, but a quality player who's athletic, that's hungry, wants to prove himself. A couple really quality receivers from Vanderbilt and Florida State, and Trey Richardson and LaWayne McCoy, some solid tight ends. I just think you got to continue to add to that room and get linemen and guys up front. It's just something that nowadays it's basically free agency, and you got to make your roster better every year. So you got to look at that. And without question, we want to retain our best players and make it about our current guys, but you got to continue to make the team better, and we're going to continue to do that every year.
1: Makes sense to me. Jeff, you know, I mentioned this the other day. I don't think I've talked to a single college coach this summer who has that new quarterback. I mean, this is the thing. This is normal. And you mentioned Lincoln. I want to ask you about him because he comes from Ohio State, and he only threw 36 passes total there. But what kind of marks do you give him for arm talent and mobility, and then how do you expect him to impact the offense?
3: Well, we think he has excellent tools. He does have a big arm. He can throw the ball vertically. With that, he's a really good athlete. He can run. He can make plays with his feet. He can throw on the move. And those things are all positive, and those are pluses. And those things show up. You know, has he played as much in the game? You know, working on pocket presence and ability to just throw with people coming at you. Yeah, we got to work through that. But that takes a little bit of time, you know, being in live action. So we're going to simulate that as much as we can in practice. The fact of the matter is I think he's hungry. He knows it's his time to prove himself. I think we're going to put him in a system to get that done, spread the ball around a little bit, not make it all about the passing game, but yet still try to be explosive. We got good running backs, and I think he can play well, very well in our system.
1: You know, Jeff, you mentioned the guys from Vanderbilt in the receiving corps. You've got some explosive players there. And then just right there, you mentioned the running game. Let me ask you about Isaac Brown. He was a freshman All-American 2 years ago and playing well last year before he missed the final four games due to injuries. I know he's still not 100%. Is there any timeline for his return? What's his status?
3: Well, I think he'll be back here soon. I think for him, we preached all offseason about being durable and getting his body stronger. And I think to play at the next level, you got to prove that. He knows that. So we'll continue to work through that. But you know what? He's a guy who's dynamic. We got to get the ball in his hands. I think we have a deep running back room as well. So I think, you know, you have to have more than one guy, whether they're injured or not, to put in there and take a little heat off the other one. So this is a good one, running back room. Isaac, of course, is dynamic and is a tremendous playmaker, and we're going to get him the ball and utilize him as much as we can. But we've got to make sure to spread the wealth, and that's just a quality running back room we feel like we have.
1: Louisville head football coach Jeff Brohm joins me for a few more moments. Jeff, you got that tremendous matchup against Ole Miss on September 6th. It's at a neutral site in Nashville. What are your early thoughts on facing the Rebels, who are coming off that college football playoff appearance and led by a really nice quarterback in Trinidad Chambliss?
3: Well, I think it's been a great college football game and a great atmosphere. It's a neutral site game in Nashville on Sunday night, Labor Day weekend. Ole Miss, tremendous year last year. Went to the semifinals, very close to getting to the finals. A very dynamic quarterback, which will cause us problems. So that's going to be the challenge. You got a really good running back with that is one of the best in the country, and he's going to give us problems. So containing those two guys, find a way to limit the points, create some type of points and explosive plays on offense will be a challenge. They're well coached. They've been there and done that. So this is a true test. But I think that's what this game's about is, you know, how do you measure up against the very best? And these guys have proven that they're one of the very best teams in the country.
1: Yeah, right. To be the best, you got to beat the best. To be the man, you got to beat the man. It doesn't matter when you play a game like that. Would you rather get them early? Would you rather get them later? Or does it not matter when?
3: Well, I think everyone would probably like to ease into the season a little bit and make sure you get your feet wet. But you know what? These games make you work hard in the offseason. They make you get ready for game one. And yeah, there are going to be questions about it, but this is really what it's all about. And I think hopefully we can use that to our advantage and know that we better be ready game one. It'll be a long bus ride home, but I think it's these opportunities that makes college football so special. And if you can find a way to win these games, man, it can really help your program.
1: Look, I didn't. The only reason I didn't set it up like that is because you always keep your guys sharp no matter what. But it seemed to me, and it always seems to me, that when you have that game first out of the box, you're always aware of it. It's always in the back of your mind the entire offseason. So you're working with that in mind. One final thought. You mentioned earlier at the top of the interview that, hey, man, why don't we just all play each other? Instead of all this nonsense and talk about this conference is better than that conference, why don't we just all play each other and prove it on the field? That'd be great, but that's not the way it is. So let me ask you this. Because you spent time at Purdue and you reached the Big Ten championship game in 2022, you know that conference. Now that you're 3 years in the ACC, how do you think the ACC's depth, for instance, compares to the Big Ten, which has won three consecutive natties?
3: Well, I'll tell you what, I think every year is a little bit different. The ACC, in my opinion, has a lot of quality teams. And I think Miami proved this past year. They didn't even go to the conference championship game, and they almost won the national championship. That anybody can win it. And I think, really, in my opinion, all Power Four conferences, there's going to be three or four teams probably in it every year. They're going to have a chance to win it. So to me, expanding the playoff, I think, is going to be good just because it's going to give those teams a chance. You look at Miami, who was barely sneaked in last year but made a great run. You look at Notre Dame, who did not get in, that easily could have made a great run. There's a lot of quality teams out there. And I think when you play each other, that'll decide on the field. Every year is different. So you can sit here and say, well, this team's going to be good or not good. When you have a lot of new players, you never know for sure. But I do think all four conferences have really good teams, without question. I believe in the ACC and the talent we have. There's a lot of really good skill players, a lot of really good quarterbacks. I saw that last night on a game. But this is just a quality conference, and we're excited to play in it.
1: That was a good game last night. He's in his fourth year at his alma mater. He's the head coach at Louisville. They went 9-4 last year. They've come so close. And another opportunity again this year. Jeff, appreciate you. I want to again reiterate, you've come on every summer since going back there. And I appreciate you for doing that very, very much. Jeff, thanks so much.
3: Thanks, Jim.
1: Jeff Brohm joining us. That's a good coach. Tough player. Like it. Like it a lot. Good first hour interview on a Friday. All right. The phone lines are lit, and that's pumping me up. 1-800-636-8686. Coming up next hour, former NFLer Michael Brockers joins us. We will talk Rams with him and a few more things. I'm going to guarantee phone calls. If you don't hang up, I am going to guarantee phone calls. I love it. You know, this came up earlier in the week when somebody in chat said, hey, Rome, we love it here. We love it here because we don't need to put ourselves out there. We don't need to worry about you running us. We don't need to worry about getting embarrassed. We can do whatever the hell we want. We can say whatever we want. And my point to that was, yes, that's true. But you can do the same thing on the phone, too. And what are you so afraid of? Man, get on the phone. Take advantage of it. Chat is its own entity. Chat is its own world. Chat is its own universe. Chat hates everything that's not chat. Am I wrong? Anyway, I love that the phone lines are ringing, so do not hang up. Just get through the break, and I will actually, instead of starting hour number two with a take, I'm going to start hour number two by rolling some phone calls. 1-800-636-8686. My thanks to Louisville and Jeff Brohm. All right, hour number one, I like it. Nice. Nice and smooth. Smooth and easy. All right, your phone calls when we come back.
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0: in a new rant. So do not hang up. Very quickly, Jeff in PHX517 writes on chat, Coach, looking like if Cablanation took his health seriously. All right, sort of
1: Cablanation, the friendly ghost.
0: That guy was banned, but that was one of his finer moments. So the Cablanation, like, that's kind of unfair, right? I mean, Jeff Brom's a very serious dude, which is not to say that my man, the Cablanation, is not a serious dude. Serious in a different way. Brom is serious in the most serious of ways and was a former NFLer and pro baller. So you're comparing the Cablanation to a guy that played in the NFL. Number two, what is the Cablanation known for? His famously low T. I know that because he told us that for years. Anyway, the Cablanation is, let me tell you something. The Cablanation may not look like if he took his health seriously, but the Cablanation is an extraordinarily talented dude who does a hell of a good radio program and has for years and is a famous, famous jungle icon. So if you're looking to take a run at him, maybe in jest, that's cool, but I got his back. I got Shawnee's back. When I was in Houston, I saw Shawnee. It was great to see him. Cablanation, the friendly ghost, friendliest ghost. And that's Willie and KC, who used to do things like that until he got banned.
1: Friendly ghost.
0: That actually was really funny when he did that. And then when he got banned for life, that was not as funny.
2: For life.
0: Eric in the South Side's in, quote, Jeff Brom, knowing what fans want better than Artie Morano. Knowing what fans want. Okay. You don't have to clear a very high bar.
3: You're a moron.
0: But I will say about Jeff Brom, very serious dude, very tough-minded dude, and not only is he not hiding from it, he leans into it. He leads with it. Right at the very top of the interview, I said, hey, let me ask you something, Jeff. You've been coming on every single summer. You've won 9 games every year since you went back to your alma mater. I mean, a nice, easy way to get into the interview. Is it everything you thought it would be? It's been nice. It's been good. But we're here to make the playoffs. And we've come close. And we know we got to get there. Love it. Love it. It's like, I love that whole part about, look, I might be old school, but instead of wasting all this time talking about who has the better conference, why don't we all just play each other? You know, we have 11 Power 4 games. I think everybody should have 11 Power 4 games. And the only thing better than 11 Power 4 games would be 12 Power 4 games. I love this guy's attitude. I love this guy's message. I love everything about it. Chad and Jax. War Jeff Brom. Great interview. Let's play football. Go Cards. Now, my man's all about ball. All about ball and all about doing it the right way. And all about toughness. And like he said, mission and purpose. And our mission and our purpose is to get to the playoff. All right. I promised you telephone calls. Let's roll phone calls. 1-800-636-8686. Let me start at the very top. Keith in Eureka. Keith, it's awesome to have you. What's going on? How you doing?
4: Not a lot. Hey, how's it going, Jim?
0: Good, dude. Good.
4: Good. So on Kafrad, I think Kafrad and the Clippers should both have to pay half of what they've circumvented the rules for.
0: All right, that'd be one thing. But again, the thing about thanks, Keith. The thing about Kafrad, hell, his point was he had a take. He's like, I think that Kafrad and the Clippers, did he say should pay half what they circumvented the cap for, or pay back? Here's the thing. It all really depends on what the Clippers decide they should have to do, right? Because according to the report, the investigation will not be complete until the two sides can agree upon what the outcome should be. And to why I said, the hell kind of punishment is it if the one being punished gets to decide what the punishment is?
5: Yes!
0: This dude, you can't Here's the problem with saying Kafrod and the Clippers should pay back half of what they circumvented the cap for, if in fact they circumvented the cap. You're not hurting the guy if you're asking him to stroke a check. You're not hurting this guy if you're asking him to scratch a check. He's one of the richest people in the world. That doesn't hurt him. There's no deterrent in that. There is no deterrent in that. How much money can you fine Steve Ballmer to the point where it hurts him? He has billions and billions and billions. Multi-billionaire. How much money? What are you going to fine the guy? $5 billion? No, you're not doing that. You want to hurt the guy, take draft picks. You want to hurt the guy, hit him where it really hurts, but it's not in the pocketbook. And you want to hurt the guy, don't let him determine his own punishment. But there, the guy tried. He had a take. I like that. 1-800-636-8686. Let's try again. Chris in Portland. Good to have you, Chris. What's going on?
2: Jimmy, it is an honor, my dude. I have listened to you since the late 90s when Portland was an absolute content machine. And what an amazing affiliate Portland must have been for you back in the day with Tanya and the Jailblazers providing such A-plus content. Those were good times. Listen, Jim, I just wanted to call today and address a one Adam the Sliver. And no, Jim, I don't refer to him as Sliver because of the dude's needle-like morphology, but rather because every time this guy opens his mouth, he proceeds to get under my skin and annoy the living crap out of me. I mean, whether it be Sliver's take on the NBA as a highlight league where fans don't need to really watch the games but can just watch the highlights on YouTube, which I'm sure really excited the NBA's brand new streaming partners that paid billions of dollars for broadcasting rights, to his dumb takes on how he can address tanking via league mandate, or his stupid mid-season tournament with gimmicky court designs, Sliver cannot get out of his own way. Sliver, you have a culture problem where your players don't want to play hard and only want to get paid fat stacks. So this Kawhi situation does not surprise me at all. Dude does not give a crap and just wants to get paid. And like you said, Kawhi has been laughing all the way to the bank for years. And trust that Sliver will not do any corrective action to fix anything regarding the integrity of his league. I've been a Portland fan all my life, and the new owner here just seems fine with moving out of Portland. And I'm at the point where I could care less. The NBA product is that bad. Jim, and not to get all Marty on you, but, man, I appreciate your consistency and longevity over the years. Man, there's got to be some days, some bad ones where the Iggy Pop starts rolling and you're just like, damn. But yet you just show up every single day. War Matt in L.A., the only clone besides the VIC I turn up the volume for. Peace, my dude.
0: My dude, Chris Rackham. Hey, bro, I want to correct one thing you said. Portland is still a content machine. Look at you, dude. That's a phone call. That pumps me up. Rack him. That Rack is a him. Great phone call. I agree with like almost everything he said, except that part about Sliver. I mean, I agree with all of his takes on Sliver. I just don't see him as Sliver. I see him as powder or ears. But that's all right. That is good stuff. Sliver's not bad. It's not as good as powder, but it's not bad. It might be better than ears. No, it's not. Not when you have ears the size of satellite dishes. It's definitely better than Kafrod. You're right, though.
3: What it do, baby?
0: He's right. I love his point, too, about how Sliver's out here going, you know, what the NBA is. It's a clip league, and you can just see all the clips night to night. And yeah, right. I'm sure the broadcast partners that threw down billions for your product love that, Sliver. Damn, dude, you got me calling him Sliver. And I always think powder. That's a great phone call. You know what? It's got to be really depressing. Trailblazer fans are amongst the best NBA fans ever. Because that was one of the best NBA franchises ever. Now, they had up years. They had down years. They had the Jailblazer years. To his point, he's been with us since Portland was a content machine back with the Jailblazers, Tonya Harding. We had one of our all-time tour stops there. Remember, that's where we had the Blackhawk. But that is a storied franchise. Heritage franchise, I would even say, on a lot of levels. And the fans there know ball. They love ball. And that guy just said, based on the league and the way it is right now, based on the owner we have right now, Not only am I not sweating him maybe moving the franchise, something you would have never heard back in the day. The glory days, man. They were great days. This guy's like, I don't even care. Go. Go. Based on what I see on a nightly from that league, and based on what I'm seeing from the owner, I don't care. Go. Yeah, but then what do you have? Then what do you have? I don't care. We don't have that, and I won't miss it. Man, that is really an indictment. That is bad. Really bad. And to your other point, that you appreciate my longevity and not to go Marty on me. Now, dude, you're not going to go Marty on me. Based on what we've heard about Marty, you're not going Marty on me. But when you say there's got to be days, man, there's got to be days where you hear Iggy and you're like, dude, I'm just not feeling it. I'm not doing it. And yet you show up every single day. Here is the honest to God truth. I think I've done this long enough and you know me well enough. I can shoot y'all straight and you will not take this the wrong way. You will not be offended by this. Are there days where it feels like Groundhog Day? Are there days when I get in this box and I hear Iggy and I'm like, wait a minute, I left this studio 5 minutes ago. Are there days where I just don't want to do it? And the God honest answer is freaking never. Freaking never. Because I know what I could be doing. Really hard, hard work. Now, this is work. And we take this work seriously. And we work hard at this. But I'm not working some overnight shift on an assembly line somewhere. And I'm not triple shifting. There are a million things I could be doing that I would not be suited for. That would be really, really hard and really, really backbreaking. They still pay me to come into a bright studio, talk to you clones, interview athletes, and say whatever the hell I want. So no. No. And I also understand this. One day they're going to rip this mic out of my cold, dead hands, and then that's going to be that. So I'm going to bring a certain energy and a certain sense of urgency every single day because I know nothing is forever. And I take a lot of pride in the fact that I'm still here and still doing it at a pretty high level. And I still have people around me that want to be a part of it. No, man, I got gratitude, yo. I got gratitude for everything.
3: From my cold, dead hands.
0: Yeah, and not because of the reason you think. Not because of, damn, man, he must really love the sound of his own voice. That's not what that is. Damn, man, it must be ego. Not that either. I just love the grind. Love the work. Wait for it. Still love sports. Still love sports. Still into it. And I still like coming to work with guys that are happy to be here and want to be here. So, no, I don't have those days. And by the way, if I have a bad day, you all know it. And I can't. I don't want you knowing that. You can't know that. All right, when we come back, that is the honest truth, by the way. The honest truth. I have partners like Westwood One. I've got an agency, Range Media. I have sponsors who believe in me. I get energy from all that. All that. Michael Brockers, when we come back. All right, nice job. Keep the phone calls coming. 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

on to hour number two. It is the Jim Rome Show. I'm Jim Rome, and the show is presented by my good pals at FanDuel. Always brought to you by FanDuel. 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I did mention that the phone lines are ringing, which pumps me up. 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

0: lose. This is a team that was bleeding on the side of the road, that fired their manager earlier. They were going to have an enormous sell-off. And now look at them. Nobody's hotter. They've never been hotter. All of that still ahead.
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2: 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His first game back against the team that traded him away.
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1: I get one of these almost every single day, and every single day it's great. This is from the chat. At Chris Widener, 4768. Love Romy. Life is so crazy. Lost touch with him for over a decade, and then he popped back into my feed just in time for retirement. Happy face emoji, thumbs up emoji, all the best to everyone. Yo, Chris, what up, brother? Good to see you. Appreciate the good vibes.
2: Brother.
1: That's what I need. It's so funny to me, man. The algos, right? Like, I lost track of Romy. Where's he been? I just figured he retired or didn't do it anymore. Where have I been? In the same exact spot every single day. But I understand. I could see where it happens. I could see where it happens, where the show moves around and then the show's not on one of those brick and mortar networks. And then we start to stream and just there's so many choices and so many things. And then all of a sudden the show just bam, right there on your feed. Holy crap. Look at Rome. Looking pretty good. I think I'll check this out. Show still sounds good. We're still killing it. The show is still good. The show is still really good. I'm so glad you found it. Happy retirement to you, dude. So spend part of your retirement with me because I'm never going to retire. I'm still here. But I'm glad you found the show. So what chat's doing and what YouTube is doing is we are getting new people, which is awesome. And then we're getting displaced people that lost the show, but it's finding its way into their feed. So they're jumping in here. So just be a part of it. Chat if you want. Hit us up on X if you want. Call if you want. We're still here doing our thing. All right. I said that I don't do Mount Rushmore, but apparently Moob Rushmore is a thing. I said I need a fourth. This guy came up with it. Snagger with two G's. Silk Brawless. Mike Mangino. Weber with two B's. And Jason in Fortin. Are we going to play this game? He wrote warm mixing in a salad. Jay in the STL. Quickly. What, pushing away from the table? Didn't want any part of that? Are we going to do this? Am I going to solicit your Mount Moobmore? There's four. Silk Brawless.
3: Do it!
1: Mangino. Weber with two B's.
3: Out of here!
1: And Jason in Fortin. I don't have a take. Steve in Palm Springs.
3: Don't forget Mark Moda.
1: Snagger. Having a hard time watching when it's 113 here. And my 40-foot pool is at 94. Dude, go silk bra and cut the sleeves or at least pull the zipper down.
4: Bruh.
1: I don't know, dude. I'm in a temperature-controlled studio. I'm good. Dude, 94 is hot for a pool. I know this. And Steve, you know we used to have a house, in fact, two, down in the desert. I know how it gets down there. If you don't turn the pool on, if you don't lower the temperature in the pool is going to heat up to 94. If it's 113, even a pool that big. And that's a pretty good sized pool. Problem with that is there's no relief. Like, you can't come out of the house. If you're in Palm Springs in August, and the pool is 94, you cannot come out of the house. So you got to pump the air all day long, the AC all day long. But bro, what you're saying to me is I'm not making it better wearing my long sleeves. I've said this. It's a weird, weird office we have. When we turn the air on in the XCR, they're melting. But in my office, in the middle of summer, I'm wearing my jacket. I can't figure it out. And even in the studio, the air has got a mind of its own. Like, I don't know if it reads, I don't know if it responds to the light. I don't know what it is, but there's a reason why I'm always wearing long sleeves. It's cold in the studio, but I'd rather it be that way. Otherwise, then I start to melt and Cindy's in here with a mop for my face. TMI. Hey, Cindy, what's up? Haunted Horse. It's Weber with double D's now. Weber is not here to defend himself, all right? Easy, easy, easy. It's Weber with two B's. Not Weber with double D.
2: We are going home!
1: Spencer J5. Lost you for 10 years also. Just found you again this week. Been listening every day. Super J. Good to have you back, brother. Good to have you back. All right, so you know what's great to me about that?
4: Brother.
1: He's been listening every day. You know what that means? It's not like, oh, dude, look who's back. I found Rome. This sucks. Gave him a chance. Haven't missed anything over the last 10 years. No, dude, if you've come back every single day this week, that's good. That's really good. Good to have you back, bro. Really good to have you back. Here's a super chat. Dodger Jim, my beef. We're not doing beefs, dude. You super chatted a Friday beef. I'm going to read it because you super chatted. Beef day is on Thursday. Dodger Jim, my beef, is with tools that drive the wrong way in a one-way parking lot lane. War retiring the Star-Spangled Banner and women's baseball games. I will get to the latter part of that a little bit later on. I only read that beef because you super chatted it in. All right. How about the phones? I can only keep this guy out for so long. A number of you are saying he's going to come in. He's going to do it again. He's going to do it again. We go now to, screw it, I'll do it. P. Lair. No, we're not. Sorry about that, Lawrence. Larry, you're not on hold. I can't go to you. Bro, don't take that bait.
5: Psych.
1: I'm not going to you even if you do call. This guy I'm talking about, Juan in Austin. We already know what Juan in Austin wants to talk about, but it's fine. I'm here for it. Juan, my brother, what's going on, dude?
6: Romy, my homie, how are you, brother?
1: I'm great, Juan. How you doing, dude?
6: I'm doing great. You know, Romy, we're less than 30 days from Juan Timber. No, you know what we're 30 days from, less than 30 days. Arch freaking madness. Yes, Romy. Yes, the coaches are picking them fourth, which is, you know, they have the one of the toughest schedules for coming up. But it's time for Coach Sark to deliver. You know, I don't know if you saw that report last week. Some nerd put it together. But anyway, UT is valued at over $2.46 billion. But no one cares about that, Romy. Yes, they're the most valuable. Everyone loves the Longhorns. Everyone wants to be the Longhorns. But they have to deliver. And so he brought in Muschamp. We got Cam Coleman. We got Ryan Wingo. There's so much talent around. And, of course, Arch freaking madness. If the O-line holds together, Romy, it's going to be a great year.
1: But Juan, get out of the water. Shark, Juan, shark. Get to the shore. Juan, there's a shark. That's what I do when I want to run. Reached up against the end of the hour, Juan. Sorry about that. Should have got to earlier. But you made your point. Arch Madness. Stay tuned. Arch Madness.
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8: 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I am Alyssa Yarger. I work with OSF St. Joe's mammography department, and this is the OSF Medical Minute.

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1: Health officials in Michigan say people can go back to eating regular lettuce and salad greens as cases slow down in the multi-state cyclosporiasis outbreak linked to shredded iceberg lettuce. ABC News medical contributor Dr. Alok Patel.
2: Cases do seem to be going down. It partially could be from consumer behavior, but hand washing is not really going to stop the parasitic infection. Washing your produce only goes so far as well because it's stubborn, it's sticky, and it hangs on to foods, but it likely might be from just cutting off the supply.
1: New details in last week's mass shooting at an In-N-Out restaurant in Twin Falls, Idaho, after police released more video.
3: The police chief in Twin Falls says no motive has become apparent for why a 24-year-old man armed with a handgun and rifle killed three victims and injured seven more in and around an In-N-Out restaurant.
4: I'm asking for all of us to avoid public speculation. We understand the desire for answers. We share that desire with you.
3: Chief Matthew Hicks is crediting Good Samaritans for helping to stop the gunman. One was a former police officer who engaged the shooter, and another was an off-duty state trooper. The gunman ultimately killed himself when he was confronted by police. Alex Stone, ABC News.
1: Facebook's parent company Meta says it is investigating after its AI agent broke past internal guardrails and targeted another company during cybersecurity testing. This 2 weeks after OpenAI says its models hacked startup company Hugging Face. I'm Stephanie Officer, ABC News.
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15: Very much more heavily, including, you know, these attacks on Ukrainian gas stations, which have undermined Ukrainian road transport. The most worrying thing of all for Ukraine, as Zelensky has been appealing to Washington over, so they are running out of missile interceptors, which means that the latest salvo of Russian missiles, it seems that they all hit their targets. Not one was shot down, whereas previously, you know, most of the Russian missiles were shot down. And Russia has effectively closed the Ukrainian port of Odessa and stopped all Ukrainian seaborne exports and imports. So I'm afraid that, you know, when it comes to the balance of destruction, it is still very much on the Russian side.
16: Yes, the Odessa port being closed, that's about grain and fertilizer, urea, being shipped out to the world. Is that correct?
15: That's right. But that is, you know, a very important source of income for Ukraine.
16: Is Russia also getting its grain out and fertilizer, or is it also in some fashion stopped by Ukrainians attacking Russian ships?
15: Well, it's been Russian exports have been damaged. And, of course, Ukraine has done considerable damage to Russian supplies to Crimea. But, you know, once again, I mean, you know, Russia has more ports than Ukraine. And it also just has more missiles and drones. So that, you know, in a war overseas, and obviously, you know, Russia also has its ports in the Baltic and the Arctic and the Far East. So, you know, when it comes to attacks on seaborne trade, Russia has huge advantages.
16: What I'm taking from this, Anatole, is that though both sides are getting creative about what they strike, it's not changing the landscape at all. We have still the intransigence of the Kremlin and the stubbornness of the Kyiv government under Mr. Zelensky, despite the fact that he's now fired his defense minister, his general-in-chief, and I believe the ambassador from Ukraine to the United States. If there are personnel changes at Moscow, they're not profound, at least they're not being reported profound. So I turn to another version of the war that the FT is reporting this morning, which is, and it's a confusing series of remarks. The Russians are accused of interfering in the German local elections in the former East Germany states by using MAGA influencers, Make America Great Again influencers, to persuade people to vote for AFD. Can you unpack all that for us? Because it sounds clever, but it's confusing.
15: To be honest with you, John, I'm pretty skeptical about that. You know, the reasons why ordinary Germans, especially in Eastern Germany, are voting for AFD have, you know, nothing to do with Russian influence. I mean, this may have, you know, have some impact around the edges, but it's very limited. I have to say, I think this is much more an attempt by the German government and the mainstream German parties and media to preemptively discredit what is beginning to look as if it will be a very major success for AfD in the East German state elections next month. And of course, blaming this on Russia is a very convenient political tactic, but that doesn't mean that it's true.
16: Yes, I read an entertaining column in the Wall Street Journal today saying the default position for all Americans when they're unhappy with something is to blame Russia. I guess that's now spread to Germany and the EU. However, about AfD, I've not reported on it for some time. It's in the Bundestag, but this is a state election. Is AfD still growing? Is it holding its numbers? Is it still seen as the heir apparent to the coalition now in Bundestag?
15: Well, yes, I mean, its numbers have been holding steady. And above all, it is very popular in Eastern Germany, the former, you know, East German Communist Republic. I mean, we have to see how well they'll do next month, but certainly the polls show them well ahead. In at least one state, it may prove impossible to form a government without them, or at least without their support. Well, you know, this is only a state election, but it's a pretty significant sign for the future.
16: And do I say that this is a local election, but it has continental implications because AfD is not anti-Russia and not in favor of Ukraine at all and would be very much unhappy if the EU and NATO went forward with their present plans? Is all that accurate or has AfD changed its stripes?
15: Well, I mean, AfD claim that it's not that they're pro-Russian, it's that they just have completely different priorities, above all about stopping immigration. But certainly for that, if only for that reason, yes, I mean, they're much, much less committed to support for Ukraine. And also they are, and I mean, this will be critical in future. They, like Rassemblement National in France and some of the other right-wing parties in Europe are strongly against Ukraine ever joining the European Union because they think this will, you know, require both great damage to their agricultures, but also will require huge subsidies to Ukraine for many years. So, the more they grow, the less chance there is that Ukraine will ever be admitted to the European Union.
16: You're in London, so I ask not an EU question, but a NATO question. The German public is, I'd say, divided about the Ukraine war. Is the British public divided? Do they emphasize it? You've got a new government. Is there any talk about the Ukraine war?
15: No change here at all at the official level. The thing is, though, that when it comes to support for Ukraine and military spending, the issue is that the money is just not there. Starmer's defense minister resigned and has now been appointed by Burnham to the position of chancellor, the finance minister, because he said Starmer was not living up to his promises to greatly boost military spending. Well, now Healy, the former defense minister, is chancellor of the Exchequer and is in the process of finding out that the money is just not there without either considerably raising taxes, which they promised not to do, or introducing some pretty serious cuts to social welfare, which will be bitterly unpopular with the Labour Party. So, I mean, the problem is whether countries in Western Europe are actually prepared to go on, well, at one and the same time funding Ukraine and spending much more on their own defence. And it looks very much as if they're not, actually.
16: I'm speaking to Anatole Levin of the Quincy Institute for Responsible Statecraft. He's traveling. He's in his native land, the Great Britain, in London. And you mentioned migration. When we come back, there's been an emergency meeting for the EU, I'm told, about migration because of the event that took place strangely between Morocco and Spain in these last days. But it speaks to all of the EU, all of Europe, and migration. I'm John Batchelor.
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0: The Cardinals are back home, ready to play a weekend series against the Colorado Rockies. Welcome in to St. Louis Cardinals baseball. The voice of the Cardinals, John Rooney, is on assignment. Ricky Orton, Mike Claiborne will have the call of the game tonight. My name is Matt Pauley. We are all at Busch Stadium. Before we get to tonight's game, the Cardinals, they are coming off a good win their last time out a couple days ago. They wrapped up the series in New York against the Yankees, winning 3-1. With that, they secured a series victory against New York and also finished a 500 road trip. And before we go any further, let's relive the last game with today's replay.
1: Let's see here on 2-2. Runner at first, two outs, no score.
2: Oh, got pickoff at first, and he's out. Garcia went two steps towards second. Palante whipped a throw to Burleson.
1: The 3-2 pitch with nobody out and a runner at second.
2: A swing and a miss. Palante made the pitch. A slider down and in produces Andre's first strikeout of this game. The 3-2 pitch. Swing and a miss.
3: Palante with a one ball, two strike count. Swing and a miss as Trent Grissom goes down on strikes. Runner going. Swing and a miss and down on strikes he goes to end the inning.
2: First pitch swinging. Blaze Jordan hits the ball just to the left of the second baseman, Jazz Chisholm Jr., into right field. The Cardinals have the leadoff man on base for the third time in five innings. He swung on and lined into right for a base hit. Torres stops at second, first and second with one out. There's a swing and a fly ball center field. That sends Grisham back. Grisham is back at the track, and the ball's off the wall. The Cardinals are going to get two runs out of the double by Weatherholt. That kept carrying and carrying over the head of Trent Grisham. And Weatherholt drives in, runs 42 and 43, 2-0 Cardinals. Herrera swings, and he drives that to center field. Grisham moving back, and he won't get it. The ball bounces over his head, bounces off the track and over the wall. A ground rule double. Weatherholt scores, 3-0 Cardinals. The 1-1 pitch, and that's hit right back to Palante. Throwing to second out. Weatherholt to first, out, double play. Soriano wheels, he deals. Swing and a miss, he struck him out.
3: Another one on the way from Soriano, swing and a miss, and he goes down on strikes.
2: The pitch, swing and a miss, he struck out the rookie. Lombard strikes out, leaving two on, and we go to the ninth with the Cardinals leading 3-1 at Yankee Stadium. The pitch. Strike three call for a Redbird winner, and this ballgame has come to an end. The Cardinals hang on to beat the Yankees 3-1 and win the series 2-1.
0: And that does bring us to tonight. Kyle Leahy on the mound, 7-4, 3.44 ERA. The Colorado native doesn't have a ton of experience against his home state team. Five relief appearances, a 4.32 ERA. Ryan Feltner going for the Rockies, 4-5, 5.75 ERA. He has not faced the Cardinals since 2024, although over two starts against them, he does have a 1.59 ERA. We'll take a break. We'll come back. We'll hear from Cardinals manager Oliver Marmol. This is Ammer and Total Access on the Cardinals Radio Network, powered by Graybar.
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9: Anything? No, we're solid. The off day was needed for a lot of reasons, so looking forward to getting back going.
10: Knock on wood, this team has been fairly healthy for the most part, and the pitching especially. What's been the key? I know you try and manage innings. Do you think that has a lot to do with the fact that you have guys in the situation where they're not overtaxed and that way you can come up with an injury of some sort?
9: Yes, a lot of thought goes into that, and you have to, at times, put a lineup out there that's not extremely favorable, but you have to listen to a combination of the player and how he feels and how he's recovering and responding, but also medical team, performance team, and putting it all together to make sure that these guys stay healthy and can answer the bell through 162. So from a bullpen management standpoint, that plays a big part in how you use guys, the rotation, being able to insert guys and put them on a 6 day, sometimes seven, based on how they're feeling. You saw our ability to do that with Dustin May and just keeping him healthy throughout the time he was here. But it goes with the position players too, man. Mason, Walker, Burleson, they've been going hard. And there's times where they need an off day, even after three home runs.
10: We've seen Caleb Ferguson in other uniforms. What do you like about him, other than him being left-handed, to give Brule some company out there?
9: Yeah, we needed an extra lefty. Especially where we just came from, man, that lineup was heavy, heavy left-handed. So it's good to have the second lefty here. He's been around. He knows what he's doing, and he's going to compete.
10: Colorado Rockies are in town. I tell people, don't let the record fool you. They get paid on the 1st and the 15th, too.
9: They do. That's exactly right, man. And this is more about us continuing to play our style of baseball and what we're capable of doing, and continuing to get better in certain areas on the base running side, continuing to be on point defensively, and then our at bats, runners in scoring position, situational hitting, being able to get on base, take tough at bats, draw the walk, and not trying to do too much. That's going to be more important than anything.
10: For you at this stage of the season, what do you think the biggest improvement has been from the start of the year to where you're at now? Because you just mentioned a few categories, but what stands out for you at this time?
9: More individual based. I mean, certain guys making progress, certain guys are continuing to work hard and haven't seen the fruits of what they've put in as far as work goes. So yeah, when you're monitoring certain guys and seeing where we started, where we're headed, whether we're plate discipline, swing decisions, just overall path and getting the ball off the ground, the different things like that is more where my attention's at the moment.
10: All right, we start this series off with the Rockies. What does the lineup look like for this evening?
9: You got JJ leading off, Walker playing right, Burleson at first, Herrera, DH, and Crooks behind the plate, Wynn at short, Church in center, Torres in left, and Prieto at third.
10: All right, let's go get him.
0: Claves, Ollie, thank you so much for that. We'll take a break. We've got a lot more coming up. 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
3: During that period of time, and the whole process I'm intrigued by, when you're sitting in the room and a deal's taking place, somebody has to tell you whether this guy can play or not, but also, how do you distinguish when you have a player on your radar, does he check the boxes on how you want to develop that player?
23: Yeah, great question. I mean, a ton goes into that. It's
1: it's really weeks worth of work.
0: Mm-hmm.
1: You know, our group that is plugged into the pro acquisition space, you know, 365, they really do a lot of the building of the roadmap multiple weeks, months ahead of time. And you're really just trying to figure out what teams are going to be good, you know, kind of matches for you and your organization in terms of, you know, the public talks about this and like the buyers or seller market. There's, I think, a lot of teams nowadays that try and thread the needle and do a little bit of both. So that's where I think knowing the contacts with other teams, getting ahead of what are you looking to do, what are your goals, really having clarity on what the other 29 teams are trying to do, what their intent is going into the deadline, is really important. And then you need to have really just a process around how you're checking in with those teams and, like you said, a way to then review the players that you might have an overlap with. And so, you know, if there were a handful of teams that we were good matches for on paper, and then it's really getting into the nitty-gritty of, okay, well, what pieces do they have? What do we think of those pieces? How would they then fit in our system if we were to get them? Do we think those are things that we can help, not help, et cetera? It really is a lot of layers to that process, but that's what makes it so fun. And, you know, that's really why it is a multi-week and month worth of endeavors that stack up there.
10: You know, the other thing is the scouting. You know, you can watch video all day on a player.
1: Sure.
10: You know, he can go 4-for-4 and look good. But you have to have boots on the ground when when he goes 0-for-4 and 4 punch outs. What's his body language like? Is he a good teammate? Does he shag ball? And does he do all the little things? And that's why you have to have somebody to recognize that. How important was it? And this is your first situation being involved in that. How important was that for you to tune in and make sure you didn't miss that little element?
1: Really important. I mean, Joe Douglas, who's our director of pro acquisitions, again, just to the point earlier of how many months in advance he's working to try and ensure that we have scouts that have updated looks, information on these players. And then it's also, like you just said, watching them beyond the box score. We can do a lot of things from afar, you know, retroactively by watching video and looking at some of the data, but you have to have that complementary piece of boots on ground look, scouting experience, how these guys like handle maturity, adversity, success. And then we also use our contacts from coaches around the league or people you know that, you know, coach these kids in college. I was able to, you know, for an example, the Ragsdale kid that we got from Milwaukee, my youngest brother played for one of his coaches in college. And so was able to, you know, there's just small, everyone, if we use our network appropriately, mm-hmm. there's ways to get good information on who these players are as people beyond, you know, kind of their stat line.
10: People talk about the Cardinal organization, the system, and how the talent is really improved. What's the strongest area right now within the organization as far as developed players are concerned?
1: You know, I think one of our strongest, it's not really pitching or hitting. It's the fact that we have depth in both those areas. Mm-hmm. And I think that's, you know, ultimately, I think the success of a minor league system is not about where are you ranked in Baseball America or MLB. Like, those are nice things to talk about, but ultimately it's, you know, over a multi-year outlook, are you able to fill holes internally? Are you able to produce not just major league players but winning major league players? And I do think there's a difference there. Guys that are contributing to playing winning baseball at the highest level, and regardless of whether it's position player or pitchers, you have depth internally and you have options. In my opinion, if Haim wants to make a move and we have depth internally, guys that we've either brought in and targeted via the draft or trades that have gotten better year over year, and that we have options that way.
10: Ladies and gentlemen, he's Rob Cifolio, Assistant General Manager for the Cardinals, and we are Inside the Ballpark at Busch.
0: All right, guys, that was great to hear that conversation. Inside the Park is being brought to you by Central Bank, your hometown bank of the St. Louis Cardinals. More in a moment. 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
28: So, you know, we
29: and that's all you need to say.
28: Yeah, I saw you last night. End of subject. It's great to see you, Claves.
29: And Zach, welcome back to St. Louis, a Webster University grad. You're back. You're here in St. Louis as a big league broadcaster. That's got to be a lot of fun.
30: It is a lot of fun, and this has been probably my favorite trip so far. We haven't even played a baseball game yet, so we've been here for 48 hours. But being back in St. Louis, I love this city. It truly is my second home, and just seeing all the people that I've missed for a while, getting to go back to Webster today. We had a speech there, and that was really cool. It's great to be back in St. Louis. I love it here.
29: How was that Webster experience for you?
30: I loved Webster. It was perfect for what I wanted to get into. I wanted to be a broadcaster, and I wanted to play high-level college baseball. And we had a lot of really good seasons while I was there, World Series appearance and a bunch of regional appearances. We were always really good, and that was a lot of fun. And getting to play college baseball was a dream, and I learned a lot from it. But then also at Webster, I got to be on air from the get-go in terms of all the Webster volleyball and men's and women's basketball. And so I was always on air, and I got to get better in that realm as well. And then being in St. Louis, it's a small school, but you're in a bigger city, so that afforded me opportunities around the city as well. So I loved Webster. It has a great place in my heart, and I had a great experience there.
29: Drew, tell me about your ball club. We haven't seen them. This has been a while. We're in August. This is the first time we've had a chance to see you guys. So what do we have?
4: You know what? I was just talking to Benji Molina down the hallway, and I say this with every new team that the Rockies play that haven't seen them this year. I said, you know, the record's still not great. I understand that. But the vibe, the culture is a 180 from where they were, and this team plays hard. This team is really intriguing, especially offensively. We have a ways to go on the pitching side. It's always going to be a huge challenge at altitude, as you well know. But this is a fun team. There's some good young talent on it. And you don't have to squint. You can see that a lot of good days are not too far off.
29: You know, you use the word culture, and that's the same thing we use here in St. Louis when you have young players and how they conduct themselves, how they want to show up to the ballpark early and learn and do all the other things that eventually will make them a good big leaguer someday. So it's good to hear that another organization has made that commitment. And you guys are always tough against the Cardinals. That's one of the things. It's never an easy game against you guys.
4: Yeah, I don't know how many times the Rockies have won series here. It's unusual. This is one of the great baseball towns in North America. But this club, I got an interesting stat for you, Clay, you can use. The Rockies are scoring more runs on the road this year than they have since 2007, which was the World Series season. And they have, you know, some young, exciting players that don't have to wait till somebody hits it over the wall, the proverbial three-run home run. Cole Carrig in center field is a really intriguing guy, plays with his hair on fire. Jake McCarthy, same way, who came from Arizona. So they're a fun team to watch, and they compete to the final out every night.
29: Who's been the most impressive player for you, Zach, so far?
30: Well, it's easy to go with the guy with our same namesake, Hunter Goodman. Has been such a joy to watch this year because what he does at the catcher position is so rare, providing that much power. And if Cal Raleigh had not had the season he had last year, I think Hunter Goodman's story and the amount of home runs and power he's produced this year would probably be a bigger story around baseball than it is, because what he has been doing, it truly has not happened outside of really what Cal Raleigh did last year. He's on pace to have a chance to break the single-season National League home run records for a catcher. So this is a guy who's having an insane season. He has the ability to change the trajectory of a game in one pitch, and that always has you on the edge of your seat, and he's been a joy to watch.
29: How much fun is it to be able to work with your kid?
4: Yeah, we chatted last night, and I do get that question a lot. I'm, first of all, so proud of him. He is, I think, a terrific young broadcaster. He brings a lot of knowledge every night. He has great humility. He's a great young man, first and foremost. And overall, the word I keep landing on is surreal. I mean, I look across on the plane, and there he is. I see him in the hallway in the hotel. We can go have a meal together. We can play golf together. So it gives me, you know, unending joy.
29: It's really great to see it. Make sure, now you're a rookie, you don't pick up any tabs. Make sure the old man's,
4: it's gotten a lot more expensive, Clay, but I'll tell you that much. Hey, next round he picks up, whether it's in golf or after a ball game, will be the first.
29: Drew and Zach Goodman, first of all, congratulations to you guys as a family being in the big leagues. Thanks for the time, and let's have some fun this weekend.
4: Absolutely. Always great to be here.
30: Easy to have fun in St. Louis. Looking forward to it. Thanks, Klebs.
0: Klebs, Zach, Drew, great stuff. Always good to hear from father-son combination there. And again, deep St. Louis ties, especially with Zach, which is very cool with his connection to Webster University. Let's take a break. We've got more coming up in just a moment. It's Amber and Total Access on the Cardinals Radio Network, powered by Graybar.
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0: More overall this year, his numbers between the Cardinals and the Reds has a 3.76 ERA. He is a 25-17 over the course of his career. As mentioned, got to talk to him inside the Cardinals clubhouse earlier today. He's now one of the old guys in the clubhouse. He's been a big leaguer since 2018. This is his age 29 season. And he says that he's gotten to know this team. It's really been fun and really inspiring to be able to watch this young group figure things out.
14: I know who I am as a player, and I know every day kind of the ins and outs and the feels of it. You never have the game figured out, so being able to watch guys with as much talent as the guys in this room have and kind of watch them be able to put it together every day and kind of learn from their mistakes and learn from, I guess, rights and wrong of the game and kind of figuring out who they are every day is exciting, and especially when you look at the talent that's in here, kind of watch some of these guys figure it out down the stretch. It's going to be a lot of fun.
0: Yeah, so he enjoys that. And he said that when he first got here, and having been with the Cincinnati Reds, obviously and clearly, he already has a pretty good idea of what's going on with this team and who these guys are and the amount of talent and young talent that exists on this team and how they're going to try to make a run. Now, he, as I mentioned, he comes over the trade deadline. When Chaim Bloom talked about this, he said it was literally a deadline deal. They were just able to get this trade in, and he goes for international bonus pool money. They were just able to get it in front of the deadline. And for Ferguson, he says that going in every year, the deadline can be very unpredictable.
14: Last year I was traded in seventh. This year I was traded at my son's Kid Strong class. So, yeah, everything's different, but deadline day was crazy. But you know, I don't know. As many times as I've been traded, I don't think I know any time it's coming. So you just kind of sit around and wait. And then I would say, you know, I've learned a little bit going through this thing a couple of times. But I would say, you know, once that 10 or 12 minute mark's passed, then you're kind of in the clear.
15: Yes.
14: Like I said, I'm excited to be here.
0: And one of the interesting things, he said he was at his kid's fitness class or whatever it was when it happened. when a trade gets in just under the deadline, that means most of the parties involved with it are going to find out after the actual deadline had taken place. So just because you have not been told at 5 o'clock Central, 6 o'clock Eastern, that you have been moved or you've not been moved, just because you're not getting that word right then doesn't mean anything. Sometimes it takes a few minutes. And for Ferguson, that's exactly the case. He did not find out that he had been moved until after the deadline had passed.
14: Yeah, Nick, the president of baseball ops in Cincinnati, called me at 6:05. Okay. Yeah, but yeah, like I said, I was at my son's Kid Strong class and just kind of felt my phone ringing in my pocket and had to take a peek at it there. So it is what it is.
0: You know, sometimes you forget, and I always try to remind folks that these guys are human beings, and you just think about the fact that he was with his family. He was doing something with his son. It was an off day for the team. They've got their routine. They know what they're doing. They know where they're living. Everything is just kind of normal for them. And then all of a sudden that happens, and the next thing he knows, he has to join the Cardinals on the road. He has to leave everything that's going on. So he's obviously happy to be with the Cardinals and happy to be in the clubhouse and happy to be with a team that very much wants him, and a guy who can probably have success. And one of the things I've really appreciated about Ferguson so far, he talks a lot about just going into new places, because he's pitched all over the place. Last year, he pitched for two different teams. He mentioned that he got traded last year, it could happen, you know, being with Pittsburgh and Seattle last year, now with Cincinnati and the Cardinals this year. So he's jumped around to a few different spots, but he really embraces the idea that every time you go into a new place, it's new eyes that are put on you, it's new thoughts, and it's a chance to get better. So even though he's somebody who has been around for a while, he embraces the idea of being better. And I think it's good for this young bullpen group to have just a little bit more stability. When JoJo Romero got moved, they were missing a veteran left-hander. There's not a lot of veteran presence down there out of Ryan Stanek. So now you got a couple guys who are just a little bit older in both Stanek and Ferguson. A lot of people thought Stanek was going to get moved at the deadline. He didn't. He's still with the Cardinals. So now it's Stanek and Ferguson, who are both kind of the old guys in the Cardinals bullpen. But good to be able to hear from him just a bit. That is Inside the Clubhouse. And

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7: 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You can walk in. You can email us. We're pretty flexible on how to schedule an appointment.
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8: Former Cardinals pitcher Woody Williams. That's going to be a lot of fun. He's going to be on this evening, so make sure to be tuned in for that coming up. And if you are at the ballpark, maybe you are making your way to the game right now, listening to the show. Well, when the game gets over, instead of just going back to your car, head on over to Cardinal Nation and enjoy yourself and take in Woody Williams talking with Klaibs and Ricky. That's going to be coming up tonight. It is Friday Night Live at Cardinals Nation. We do it after just about every Friday home game here at here with the Cardinals games in at Busch Stadium. Let's give you some scores from around baseball. First off, from across the NL Central, Pirates are at home against the Mets. The Mets have actually been playing some pretty good baseball here recently. They just swept through Cleveland at the top of the third inning in Pittsburgh, and the Mets lead by a 1-0 score. The Reds, who have been playing better baseball recently, they are in Washington to take on the Nationals. No score in the bottom of the first inning, and then the Brewers are hosting the Twins, top of the second, and Milwaukee currently has a 1-0 lead. Jackson Churio goes deep for the Brewers, his 16th dinger of the year. Later on tonight, Cubs and Royals. That's going to get started here in about 10 minutes at Kauffman Stadium. Kevin Gausman's going to start for the Cubs, 5-10, 4.38 ERA, just recently acquired by the club. Other games involving teams that are still in the wild card race, the Philadelphia Phillies, they are trying to match up against the Toronto Blue Jays in Philadelphia. However, that game is currently delayed due to rain. We've had a lot of delays across Major League Baseball today as a result of rain, especially out east, but the Phillies and Blue Jays are trying to open up that series. They have been unable to do it so far this evening. The Marlins are at home tonight as they match up against the Angels. Currently, the Angels hold a 1-0 lead. That game is in the bottom of the third inning. Later on this evening, the Padres, who have been really playing some good baseball themselves here recently, very much have gotten themselves back into the playoff mix. Padres are 60-56. They are at home this evening against another team playing good baseball, the Houston Astros. So this is a series where two teams have a lot on the line. Lefty Robbie Ray, who was just recently acquired, is going to start tonight for the Padres. He is